0: Gene, you got your boots on?
1: Yes, yes, Fats.
2: Send me, Jack.
1: I'm gone.
2: Send me, send me. 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

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I believe those things.

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I guess

0: right? Did you hear Facebook change its name?
1: Yeah.
0: Okay, so now it's Meta. And, you know, we've kind of been seeing that this is the direction it's been heading for a while. You know, whether it's like, you know, fully immersive video game consoles, I feel like that's the natural progression, which, you know, it is what it is. But I feel like they're, you know, just complete boot on the face domination is going to be complete once they get everybody out of reality and completely into this virtual reality environment. And it's going to be, I think personally that like, they're already started the process.
2: Is it all virtual reality or is it, it's also augmented reality?
0: Well, yeah, probably augmented reality, but also fully immersive. I feel like that what they want, their goal, their end goal is to get us completely disconnected from reality and completely in some sort of synthetic environment where they have complete control over our entire consciousness. Mm-hmm. I mean, that would be the ultimate goal. And I think that along those lines, and they've already started this process very much so, is they're going to make the real world so
2: shitty,
0: god awful that you will choose to opt into this new virtual system. So,
3: yeah, because if you have your pleasure implants and your virtual reality porn, you won't really mm-hmm. care that you're eating, you know, all your food matter that is made out of bugs because you won't be seeing it anyway.
0: Mm-hmm.
2: Yeah, you're essentially going to start living inside this yeah. fake world as opposed mm-hmm. to the real world. And like the scary thing is like all the NFTs and stuff. And so how you'll just be buying things for your avatar in the world.
0: Exactly.
2: Because you like, that's where your spending will be. So you won't be having any of the physical goods, which will be good for climate change. Right.
0: Yep. So we kind of started talking about this when we were looking into the Bill Gates patent, the W02 or 20200606006, the body activity data thing where it mines your body activity data for cryptocurrency. Right. So now we were extrapolating it into a scenario where it's like you're just sitting there watching M&M commercials.
1: What?
0: And it's or something like that.
1: You look at me when you say it.
0: But every time it registers the fact that you're watching M&M commercials, it's going to give you a reward you with a little cryptocurrency. But if you just extrapolate that out to now where you're in a meta universe setting and, you know, now you're just your body activity data is being harvested for cryptocurrency. And then you're just getting paid for just being in the metaverse. Like there's probably some people that would never, ever, ever leave.
2: It's basically the Matrix. It's
0: literally, that's what I was getting to. So the scene of the pods in the Matrix, like that's where this is headed. I mean, very quick.
4: I'm DCEPL3ETEESA45WO59KZ.
0: Exactly. That's something very much like that.
3: I have a real hesitation to think that it's going to actually, I don't know, I think it's going to be like augmented reality. I don't think people overall are going to really accept actually just staying in their houses and living completely virtually. I think it might even be more sinister with the Black Mirror style where, you know, you have augmented reality implants where you see everybody's credit score displayed in real walking around life. And, you know, totally. All your purchases are done in like the phone becomes your overlay screen. But they tried to like kind of get people used to it with the Google glasses, but that didn't really catch on. I think it's it's going to have to be the Neuralink type thing that really seals the deal.
0: Something. Well, I don't know, man. So I had an experience here that kind of just reminds me of this. So, you know, I used to, I'm clean and sober. I used to live in a recovery house and I was living in this recovery house and there was this guy that lived in one of the downstairs room in a recovery house. For those people that don't know, it's like a house of like freshly clean and sober people. So there's usually
5: what drives me crazy is you're hating me right now.
6: No, I love
5: because
6: you.
5: You're not drinking.
0: I know, dude, I'm coming on this show and I'm shitting on everybody's parade, but it's like, it's what it is. It is what it is. You don't want to see me drunk, dude. Like I will fucking burn this place down, dude. Like it's not good anyway, but,
1: you do damn good on the street. Narrow. I like it. Dude, it looks good on you.
0: Yeah, I'll show you guys mugshots. Like maybe that'll be the episode title. Some of my mugshots.
1: He has a really cute one.
0: I have some good mugshots. Okay. Okay. But
2: it's just like skeezy jibs.
0: Squeezy jibs.
1: Better though, but better.
0: All right, guys. So living at this recovery house was this guy that lived in the basement, and he was like a veteran. You know, happy Veterans Day, everybody. You know, out there. And anyway, he was I only saw him like twice, like the whole time I lived there. I lived there for like 18 months. And like, he literally just sat in his room all day long and he got paychecks from the VA, right? And that's like all he did is literally just sat in his bedroom all day long playing video games. And he was like 500 pounds, dude. And just living in the basement playing video games. He had food delivered. Like he would just never leave his room. Like the people upstairs would bring him his food. And it was just like the most insane thing I've ever seen. And I was like, how is this different? Like, I'd rather just be on drugs. Like, how is this different than being addicted to heroin somewhere, dude? Like, I would almost rather be on drugs, dude. It was so sad and so depressing. And it's like, that is the image that comes to my mind. Like when I think about this whole metaverse thing, like that. It's literally I mean, there are some people that will fall into that trap.
2: You know? I do think
3: that's the image that comes to my mind when somebody is way better than me and beats my ass online at like Call of Duty. Yeah. To make myself feel better, that's the guy I picture. I'm like, well, that guy probably is fucking no
2: I don't know. I always picture some like 12-year-old kid.
0: Totally.
2: But I do think it is, it's a mix of, it's VR and it's AR, it's both, you know, but I do think there's, you certainly can't understate enough that they are going to make the world shitty. So you're going to want to be in the virtual space, right?
0: And none of this is to benefit us.
2: All of your spending, how you're going to use your funds are going to be in the virtual world for virtual life.
0: Yeah. Just keep in mind that none of this innovation is meant to better humanity or to make us better as a species, but this is strictly control and data collection and further enslavement. Yes, absolutely. Yeah.
1: It doesn't sound interesting to me at all. Not at all.
2: We're kind of going in the opposite direction.
1: Yeah.
2: The more
1: yeah.
2: we learn, we're like, let's go that way instead.
0: Mm-hmm.
1: Yeah.
0: Totally.
2: All right, then.
3: I was waiting for Kretsch to jump in, but he didn't. It was...
0: That's all right.
4: I'm staying out. I don't have face bags or TV or any of that stuff. So I'm
3: you play Call
4: way
3: of Duty.
4: Out of loop. Yes, that's exactly what I do. I play Call of Duty all day long and have food delivered to me.
3: Do you play Fortnite?
2: Do you live in a recovery house? Are you 500 pounds?
4: I have a thing called a job, which requires me to leave a house every day and go do things and interact in real reality with people.
3: No, we don't have to do. We can all. It's work from home. This is the new work from home era.
2: Totally.
4: Yeah. Paradigms so I'm just curious to the rest of the people here. Is anyone pissed off at this phrase about the return to work? Because where my job, I'm on a different job now because they mandated the vax. So fuck them.
0: Same here.
4: My job at the time, they were like, okay, you know, when everyone was freaking out in March of 2020, they're like, go home. And I think it was like 3 weeks. And they were like, okay, come back. And I had been, you know, been in the office ever since then. So this return to work a year and a half ago. So,
3: The only time I was off work was when Governor Bill Lee of Tennessee shut down everything for 2 weeks. And so I got 2 weeks off and that was it. I mean, I have been doing strenuous physical labor ever since then. So yeah, the return to work thing pisses me off. And it, even in Tennessee, it's so, like everybody is desperately hiring people. Like fast food is up to like 14, 15 bucks an hour now because it's so hard for even them to find people.
1: Same here.
3: So like,
4: where are all the people? Are they just missing? Did they get raptured?
2: No shit.
4: Are we in that terrible, because
2: the government
4: Christian reality series, whatever it's called?
3: I mean, the right wingers were proven absolutely correct about what happens when you just pay people to not work, because after all that unemployment shit went on from the start of the pandemic till now and the stimulus checks and all that, like people are like not going back to work. A couple of places I've worked, we keep having people apply for the job and then not come in for the interview just so they can say they applied for the job to get unemployed.
0: Oh, that's a good trick. That's an interesting trick.
3: Yeah. I mean, it's crazy how hard it is to find people.
0: Yeah, I would never do anything like that, man. No. But I have my hearing for my unemployment tomorrow. Fucking bastard.
1: Is it on a Zoom meeting?
0: It's over the phone. Yeah. Okay. So anyway, whatever. They denied me.
2: Yeah, I never got to stop working for a single day. I just kept working through the entire time. So yeah, I would say I'm on the pissed off train.
4: I was working, you know, doing engineering, and so we still had the same calls and all that stuff. You just drag your computer and stuff home and set it up in the dining room sort of thing. But that, like I said, it was only for 3 weeks and then right back in the office. So, there never actually was a day off. And there were people who worked for the company who got like 6 or 8 weeks of just paid vacation to sit there and play Call of Duty. I'm like, you fuckers.
0: Yeah. I was working as a drug and alcohol counselor and, you know, that was my career, you know, that's my career and that's now no longer available to me here in Oregon because of the craziness. But, it's worth mentioning once again, of course, I always like to say it. So Willamette family in Eugene, Oregon, like they're just like this most diabolical segregationist, discriminatory, awful people you can imagine. If you're looking for drug and alcohol treatment services, do not use Willamette Family. They were actually going so far, I just have to say it, going so far as to deny patients access to residential treatment based on their vaccination status. So all our fear of being denied medical treatment based on your vaccine status. It was literally happening. They were literally doing it there. And it was like it was just insane.
1: They were outpacing the governor.
0: Yeah. Well, that's the thing. And so Oregon Health Authority, the ones who have, you know, been working side by side with the governor to roll out all
4: that's
0: this just insane.
4: Title.
0: Yeah.
4: Painted on the side of trucks as they come rolling up.
0: Exactly. That's what it is. Oregon Health Authority. They're like the CDC of Oregon here or whatever, right? And so they're the ones implementing and rolling out all these you know, whatever COVID measures. And even they had to step in with Willamette Family Treatment Services in Eugene, Oregon.

here's a model I designed for a four-stage orbital rocket ship. Compared to the unmanned instrument rocket, it is quite large. But the overall size and weight of the rocket is mainly determined by the 11 tons weight of this top section. Weight dictates the amount of fuel and the numbers of motors needed to produce enough power to equalize the gravitational pull of the Earth. The payload in the top section will consist of 10 crew members

0: Toy. T-O-Y. Toy.
1: I don't know why you gotta, I don't know why that's gotta matter. Yeah. I don't know why you gotta be so toyist.
0: Wow, don't be such a toyist, bro.
1: Don't be such a toyist, man.
0: Come on, bro.
1: It's not good for you.
0: It's not.
1: It's not good for your health.
0: No, sir. How you doing?
1: Oh, my goodness. Oh, my goodness.
0: Yes.
1: Oh, my goodness.
0: Mm-hmm. Mm-hmm.
1: Let's see here. Get my levels.
0: Level 7.
1: I got a fan blowing right at the mic.
0: God damn it.
2: Son of a bitch!
1: That was a test, and I failed.
3: Drop your pants.
1: Drop your pants.
2: Drop your other pants.
1: Codec. Okay, now I've got the noise gate on.
0: Yes.
1: I'm not on the level, Cotton Gin. Not yet. We're getting there.

0: Aren't my images loading onto... Oh, there they are.
1: Checkity check, check.
0: Test, test, test. Oh, Eric PP said that, not Cotton Gin. I'm fucking out of it.
2: He's out of control, people.
0: Wow. Who am I? What am I?
2: Where am I?
0: Yes.
2: I think the last thing I need to do is just get the information for the live chapter for your stuff. I should be good to go otherwise. It was quite the struggle trying to remember all the little bits and doodads and gizmos and whirlwinds and gizmos and...
0: I'm a little out of practice.
2: You can't convince me the clitoris is real.
0: Wait, I know on. It's real. I've met him. Of course I know him. He's me.
2: That's a name I've not heard in a long time.
0: Ah, the clitoris.
3: Oh, it's just a big... It's propaganda, my big clitoris.
4: Hello, it's me, the clitoris. I've come again.
2: I'm coming.
0: How do I podcast this thing?
2: How do we normally podcast these things?
0: How do you normally start one of these shows?
2: How do you normally get a date?
0: How do you normally?
2: How? Hey, buddy. Listen.
0: Oh.
2: Listen, that's not this type of show.
0: Listen, pal, listening's not part of my strong suit.
5: Fuck you, nigga. Fuck you, nigga. Fuck you, nigga.
0: Fuck you,
5: nigga.
0: Fuck
5: you,
0: nigga.
5: Fuck you, nigga.
0: Fuck
5: you,
0: nigga. You.
2: No. No.
0: Oh, yeah.
2: Oh, no. Oh, no. Oh, no. Mm-hmm. Oh, no.
0: Uh-huh. Pestilence. Uh-huh.
2: The best part of waking up is pestilence.
0: Pestilence fucking your family up.
2: Yes, yeah, so we're going to be talking a little bit about pestilence tonight. About a form of pestilence.
0: We sort of do every night when we do this, don't we? We always talk about a little pestilence.
2: Mm-hmm. Oh, God.
0: Passengers, if you'll just fasten your seatbelts, there's a little pestilence coming up ahead.
6: Breathe in, breathe out. Breathe in, breathe out.
2: Mm-hmm.
0: Ah.
2: Do. How are you feeling in the notes?
0: One second. Scanning. You know, it could be a little more polished, but I can do that later.
2: It's all good.
0: So just shove it in there, would you?
2: Oh, yeah. Oh, yeah. Fucking saw it. Fuck.
0: If you could just go ahead.
4: Show me your clitoris.
2: I'm gonna queue up because I got one song I wanted to play for Frankie Paint, and then I got another song that I wanted to play for you, and then it'll be time for episode 247 of Behind the Schemes. You ready for some action?
0: I'm ready for some Franco Painto.

0: Oh, shoot. Sick. So good.
1: So fucking good.
2: Shinji, crank that, soldier boy.
0: Ah, in the green room. Private browsing and Eric PP and Cotton Gin and Frankie Paint. Hello. Oh, hello there. Hello.
3: The word I'm searching for.
4: I can't say, because there's preschool toys.
0: Mm-hmm. Hello. Hello. Hello. We're back after a month and a half long grind. I calculated how many hours we had worked since Frankie Paint got back from tour. I don't remember what that number was, but it was a lot. And I think the phrase to use is cooked, toasty, fried.
5: I'm back.
0: He's back on the attack. Ready to enact all these fast-flying facts.
5: Did you just call me fact?
0: Thur.
6: I'm not fat. I'm not fact. Listen, guy. You want to see fat? Let me show you a picture of your mom. You're no match for the void.
0: Bruh. Coming in swinging.
5: Is that you swinging or are you just happy to see me?
0: Oh, both.
5: Oh.
0: Oh. Hey.
5: Oh.
0: Oh. All right. It is
5: Homo erectus.
0: 10 o'clock on the dot. I need a crack rock on the spot. You ready for some action?
5: I have some cocaine gum. AKA caffeine gum.
0: That's going to be somewhat topical for the presentation I've brought tonight.
5: I'll do some. Because everyone knows you're supposed to chew gum on the air. Here we go. I'm caffeinated, though.
0: Oh, here we go. Fuck.
2: You son of a biscuit-eating bulldog!
7: What the French toast?
2: Did you think I wouldn't find out about your little doo-doo-head cootie queen?
8: Who are you calling a cootie queen, you lint licker?
2: Go, you cum-crawl!
7: You're overreacting.
2: No, Bill, overreacting was when I put your convertible into a wood chipper. Stinky McStink face!
5: Bully.
0: Bully Steed. Hello.
5: Bully.
0: Oh, yeah. That's the fucking spot. All right. Episode 247 coming to you right now.
5: Liquid hot.
2: Get over here. On your knees. Bark like a dog. Squeal like a pig. Do FDR.
9: Only thing we have to fear is fear itself.
2: I'm sorry, let me get you some ice for that.
10: This program contains mature subject matter.
11: Including maladjusted youth, masochistic hillbillies, and the excitement of The Price is Right.
10: It may be deemed inappropriate for our younger viewers.
11: Viewer discretion advised.
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15: I've given you a choice. Either put on these glasses or start eating that trash can.
16: Yeah, it's a nasty scheme.

0: There might be a lot of dead nodes around these parts, and the RSS feed might have been empty for a couple of weeks or three, but we're back with episode 247 of Behind the Schemes, coming to you live for July 13th, 2026, and this is Booberry, Mothman of the Miniocalypse.
1: And coming all the way from that old dusty bereft coast, where the Golden Gate Bridge security is working overtime to keep the local tech companies from jumping into the bay. My name's Lavish.
0: Welcome back, Lavish. Good to hear your voice, man.
1: Good to hear your voice too, brother.
0: It's like we just waltzed in off the dusty highways into the dimly lit, dank green room. Knocking off cobwebs.
1: Fits on like an old gun holster.
0: Yes. Just a couple of barrel rustlers.
1: Just a couple of dudes.
0: Just a couple of dudes on the open road being dudes.
1: Just a couple of bros being dudes.
0: Do you like homeboys being bros that are just dudes? Then you've tuned in to the right spot.
1: Tell me something, son. You smoke weed?
0: Hey, you like drugs?
1: Yes. Drugs like me, pal.
2: I can't stop all these drugs!
3: Get off of me! No. Get off of me!
2: Oh, shit! Get the fuck!
3: Jesus Christ! Oh, my God!
1: That one almost bit off my grundle.
0: Oh, no, not the sweet, tangy grundle.
1: No, no, no, no, no. How will I bridge then?
0: Bridge? Like the card game?
1: Sure, kid.
0: I don't know if I've ever played bridge.
1: Would you like to?
0: Hey, how about you, me, my place, game of bridge?
1: You, me, my bridge?
4: Being the Mothman, I got a thing or two for bridges.
1: Are bridges historically a place where the moths or the Mothmen flock to?
0: Yeah, baby. The Silver Bridge. Fucking took that shit down.
1: Welcome back, Booberry. It's good to see you.
0: It's good to see you too, Lavish. How you been?
1: Oh boy, busy as a bee. Just buzzing around, hopping from nimbly bimbly from tree to tree. What a treat. Busy summer here, and it's nice to wind down. How are you doing?
0: It's about the same. Not quite at the mode of winding down, but I've taken the last week off of work in protest.
1: Attaboy.
0: Like, it's been a journey and a half to get to this point. Let me tell you what. Tremendous amount of hours. lots of tears along the way, if you can believe it.
1: Tears of joy, I hope. Tears of mirth.
0: Tears of nervous breakdowns. The laugh-sob type, like you'd see in The Joker.
1: Well, you know, it's a thin line.
0: It's a very thin line, but, you know, we're out here just having the best time that we can.
1: That's right. We were itching to get back to it. Couldn't come in last week or the week before, or the week before that, but you know what? That's okay.
0: Yes, last week, No Name and myself took Frankie Paint and his girl to a fancy steak dinner, but it just happened to be that he booked it Monday night. And waited, and waited till like 2 days, 3 days beforehand to let us know.
1: Oops.
0: Oh, shit.
1: Sorry. Monday is my Monday.
0: Oh, were you trying to do something? But it was a great time. It was a lot of meat. Very delicious. Came back, watched the Evil Dead 2013 remake. Fantastic movie.
1: Mm-hmm. That was a weird year, 2013.
0: Yeah, it was like right around the time everything started falling apart.
1: Yeah, and that's when I really started doing drugs.
0: No, that's when the drugs started doing you.
1: That came in 2015.
0: Oh, shit. I see. Oh, yeah. Yeah. I guess you're right. That would make sense.
1: No Rugrats, but you know what I mean.
0: I do.
1: I mean, this guy knows what I'm talking about. Well,
5: I don't really dig dropping pills, but you get the wildest highs on acid.
1: Again and again and again and again and again. Acid is the roller coaster that ends tomorrow.
0: I've got a tremendous amount of footage in the bottom of tonight. I have a tremendous amount of acid on my persons right now.
1: Well, we're off to a roar.
0: A roar. It's the roaring 20s.
1: It is the roaring 20s. In fact, the roaring 20s are almost fucking over.
0: I know. Halfway there. Over halfway.
1: Over halfway.
0: Ugh.
1: It's almost Christmas of 2026 already.
0: God damn.
1: I can't believe it. And let me tell you something. These 20s, they were maybe roaring, but not in the right way.
0: At the bottom of tonight's show notes, I've got a smorgasbord of photos and videos from the gigs over the past however long it's been. Some stuff of note. There was a Brit Floyd concert. It's a Pink Hell Floyd yeah. tribute. That was on your birthday, shared with JFK's.
1: Hell yeah. Brit Floyd is a band I've wanted to see for a while. They're basically the known as the top Pink Floyd tribute band in the world.
0: That was a very cool show for it being very condensed and truncated on a small mobile stage. It had cut lots of stuff.
1: I'll bet. Well, they're pros. They're probably used to it.
0: Also got That's some cool. got some stuff from the Force Fields EDM festival that we didn't design, but we installed it. And holy shit. That was an experience in and of itself. Positive, negative, hard to say. But regardless, there was a really important moment of just being in the crowd and listening to the people talk about the stage and how cool it looked. So that kind of helped smooth a lot of feelings that were going down.
1: Yeah. Yeah, yeah. I mean, you guys did a killer job in the end. In the end, it looked amazing, so that heals some of wounds.
0: Yeah, there was a... I may or may not have, allegedly, legend has it, in Minecraft, taken two tabs of acid and sat there and watched the LS Dreams, the second-to-last show on the main stage, and just had a really concise, cathartic breakthrough of being okay with... The events that transpired over the week, which it's too long, too much to get into. It's too dull and too work related. So we'll just move past it. Check out the videos. It's well worth it. There's a sweet drum and bass video in there. No Name was on the main stage warming it up as the pre show. And that was fucking sweet. Getting to see your boy up there rocking it, getting everybody that just happened to be wandering around in the morning all riled up. You'll love it.
1: Mm-hmm. Mm-hmm. You love it. I hope you ate a cookie after all that blood loss.
0: Yeah. It was I ate pretty good that week.
1: There you go.
0: Frankie Paint and I worked our festival together, which was very magical, had a great time. There's lots of sweet footage in there from both her and I running. There was a Beastie Boys tribute included in that. And Josh Ross, a country artist who does a song with one of the artists that you happen to be bringing tonight for show material by the name of Akon.
1: Wow, he's in the mix too?
0: Yeah.
1: Comes full circle.
0: Full circle, baby.
1: Well, this guy's a mover. He's running around doing things, that's for sure.
0: And there's just a couple of other just pictures from various shows. There's a thrift store that we went and checked out. Very cool. We'll be circling back to that later tonight when we do the tarot drawing.
1: Yeah, yeah, yeah. Which we do at the end of the show now. If we remember. If we're sober enough to remember.
0: Yes. We do this show live every other Monday night, sometimes, when we can, to the best of our abilities.
1: Yes, we do the show on an occasional Monday. It'll always be on Monday at 7:30 Pacific, 9:30 Central, 10:30 Eastern Time, and yes, 8:30 Mountain Time. And let's see. Actually, so there's it would be 4:30 Hawaii time.
0: Yes, and even
1: 4:30 p.m.
0: Even if you are in Hawaii, you can still go to behindtheschemes.com, SCH3M3S. Check us out there. There's a chat room, behindtheschemes.chat. It's an IRC chat room. It's the best place to come and hang out and be a part of the show. Lots of cool motherfuckers hanging out in there tonight.
1: That's right. We got a great chat room and the green room on irc.zeronode.net server. It's an IRC server. You go check out that if you're a fan of the old IRC, and if you aren't a fan of the old IRC, you should become a new fan. And anytime you look for our show Behind the Schemes, just remember to put the threes in schemes. You know, behind the SCH3M3S. And you can find us on any platform that has podcasts. You just have to type that in because it's a secret code, you see. We do it for so many reasons. We can't even get into all the reasons that we do the threes. You know, we can't even do it. So just know that it's there for a reason. Many reasons.
0: And every reason is the best reason. Hey, do you like good reasons?
1: Sometimes.
0: Oh, shit. That's
1: weird. I mean, yes. Yes, I do.
0: Are you looking for hot and single good reasons in your neighborhood?
1: Give me one good reason to like good reasons.
0: Give me one good reason.
1: Give me one reason to show me. Man.
0: This is also a value for value production, meaning everything we put out there on the internet, you can access totally free and openly. There is no paywalls, no commercial dollars, none of that nonsense. This is just a show produced by Lavish, myself, and all of y'all that are tuning in.
1: That's right. That's what value for value means. You, as a listener, actually are already a producer. If you're hearing our voices right now, congratulations. You're a producer. But if you'd like to be a named producer, you can always contact us at our website or at lavishblast@gmail.com or various emails. And let us know if you have like an idea or some music or some art or something that you want to share. We're happy to put it up. We've got our Substack. We've got our website. We've got mk.spook.social. And of course, we've got the Green Room. And it's all open. If you hear an ad while listening to our show, that's not us. That's the platform that you're listening to the show on. So if you hear an ad while you're listening to our show, get a different platform or whatever to listen to this on.
0: Yeah, so you can check out one of them new, or is it new anymore? One of them established.
1: I think it's just fangled now.
0: You can check out one of them fangled nude podcast apps at nudepodcastapps.com. My node shat the bed quite a while ago, and I've got the pieces to build a new umbral. I just haven't had the time or wherewithal to make it happen. But once it does happen, we're going to get Frankie Paint's node back up and running, and then we can start murdering goats again.
1: Finally.
0: Fucking no name when we were hanging out watching Evil Dead about put me in a crisis. Because he was like, I forget why it came up. He was like, bring back the goats. And I was just like, God damn it. Fuck. I
1: want to fucking
0: murder goats.
1: It's the lifeblood of this show. Literally, figuratively, and literally. It's goat blood.
0: Yes. Man, there's just so many ideas waiting in the wings. There has to be some sort of way to break through to start enacting these various new things to try that we've just been discussing for the longest time.
1: Step one, quit your job. Step two, question mark. Question three, profit.
0: Yes. Let's play a little fucking Bill Hicks into a phone jingle.
6: Do a commercial, jingle. You're off the artistic roll call. Every word you say is suspect. You're a corporate whore, and end of story.

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1: 612-263-7999. Give us a call. We don't take live calls, as we said. We just take voice messages. So you can leave us a voice message. You can also text that line if you have something you want to say, or maybe a photograph or a video that you would like to send. You can send it to 612-263-7999.
0: Yes. Yes. It's been a minute since we've played some Screamels. We'll play them all. All the ones that are present in the hopper. And we'll be doing that during the middle portion of the show. Until that time, I think we roll some dice.
1: Let's roll some dice. What'll it be today?
0: I think we do a classic D20, highest goes first.
1: Can't get any more classic than that.

0: I got a 12.
1: I got half that.
0: 6, 7?
1: We had a great show tonight, everybody. I want to thank everyone for listening to 247. That's all. Goodbye.
0: That's all. Ba-dum-ba-dum-bum-bum.
1: Yeah.
0: Oh, man.
1: Yes, have... Math Man of the Miniocalypse. Yes, it's 6, 7.
0: 6, 7. I'm fully on board. I'm fully on board. I'm there. I'm with it. I'm in.
1: I've said that before.
0: Lavish. One of the things I've been struggling with as of late is coming to the show.
1: Hydration?
0: Actually, I try to stay decent about that. It doesn't always work, but it's more... I will say, this season, I think I've been in the best shape I've been in probably ever. We've been eating a lot of protein, and not a tremendous amount of eggs, but a lot. And Frankie Payne's been pretty monumental at making that happen. And, like, I got muscle now, dog. And like I can fucking flex my core, and it's like stiff.
1: Like,
0: I can take my gut and make it just like, oh yeah, fucking hit me.
1: Because you have what I've told you this off air. You're living the rancher lifestyle. You're a ranchero lifestyle now. You do hard labor all day long, and then at the end of the day, you eat some meat or some protein, and then that's it. You go to sleep. You get up at 4 a.m. and you do it again.
0: Yeah, it's lots of protein bars, and that comment actually came to mind earlier today. I was thinking about that. Rancher life.
1: At rancher life, protein is life. Thank you, Frankie Payne. Frankie Payne's also in the best shape ever right now.
0: Hot.
1: Well, I'm going to get in the best shape I've ever been in now. We can all be in the best shape we've ever been in.
0: Yes. Oh, excuse me. But one of the things I've been struggling with over, it's been kind of a creep factor. It comes to finding topics for show presentations that are interesting and fall in the vein of historical, fairly uncommon. I would say this is, tonight's presentation was all news to me, which is very fun, very exciting. Get to learn a little bit.
1: That's what we're here to do.
0: So I'm excited about tonight because it feels like it's a little bit of a homecoming. I feel like I've got a classic BTS presentation on a topic, and I'm excited to share it with you.
1: I'm excited to hear it.
0: There is something I've learned as of late, that there is a connection between malaria, the form of purple, classic bar concoctions, and Skittles, M&M's, any other sort of Gatorade, food dye type substances, food. There's something that connects them all. Are you familiar with any of this?
1: Is it bugs?
0: Bugs will be brought up, but a little bit later.
1: Okay. That's my honest shot in the dark. Guess, because I haven't read any of the notes, so I'm in the dark as well.
0: This is exciting. I think to start us off, we're gonna have to learn a little bit of science here. I've got four.
1: Fuck.
0: Yes.
1: Fuck.
0: I've got four clips here that get into the history of the discovery of alkaloids, which is a type of chemical that plants produce as a self-defense measure. And one of the most famous medicines that were derived out of these discovered alkaloids.
1: Oh, yes. I use them all the time when I have an upset tummy after a night of partying.
0: Yes. Alkaloids would include things like caffeine, nicotine, alkaloids, like Alka-Seltzers.
1: Yeah, that's my shit.
0: Yes. Here we go. This is our first clip talking about alkaloids.
2: In the last 200 years, we have begun to understand precisely how things like plant extracts exert their physiological effects on the molecular level. You see, in addition to the basic building blocks of life we rely on in order to survive, plants produce a huge variety of small molecules. The intended purpose of these small molecules is certainly not to help mankind alleviate disease. These molecules are merely part of the chemical arsenal a plant uses to defend itself from predators, to compete for resources with other plants, to attract insects for the fertilization process, and so forth. It is simply that we have discovered our own applications for these substances, given the resourcefulness of our species. So it is the case that these components largely serve the purpose of protection for the plant, and the most direct way for a plant to protect itself is to produce poisons, so that animals do not eat them. One important family of compounds that plants synthesize for this purpose is called alkaloids, which represents a fairly complex set of thousands of small molecules that are basic in nature, and therefore mimic the property we refer to as alkaline by elevating the pH of an aqueous solution. Although it was not yet conclusively demonstrated at the dawn of the 19th century, it was generally believed by scientists of the time that plants naturally contained chemicals that were responsible for their medicinal properties. Although the concept of molecular entity was rather fuzzy back then, it was known, for example, that pure substances have sharp melting points and also tend to have well-defined physical properties.
0: So this sets the stage for a rather famous substance by the name of morphine, derived from poppy pods.
1: Yes, indeed. Quite common, actually.
2: Chromatography, a method by which components of a mixture can be separated, was still a century away, and therefore it was not possible to accurately judge the purity of a substance which a chemist produced, as it was always unclear as to whether it was a pure substance or a mixture of compounds. Therefore, defining a substance was a very problematic venture, even once the existence of a particular active ingredient within a plant was accepted, as opposed to a belief in the magic healing properties of nature. The very first great success in this area was achieved by a German pharmacist, Friedrich Sertürner, in 1804. The narcotic properties of opium were well known to mankind at least since the time of ancient Egyptian civilization, and because of this, poppy pods were of great interest to chemists and pharmacists for a very practical reason. Extracts of these pods were used as analgesics, which means they were used to treat severe pain, but their performance was variable, leading to many cases of overdosing and underdosing, and therefore ineffective medical outcomes. Sertürner, however, extracted the dried poppy pods with boiling water and then added ammonia, obtaining a colorless solid as a precipitate. This substance could be further purified by recrystallization. Sertürner called the substance morphium, but it was later renamed morphine by the French chemist Joseph Gay-Lussac. The name is derived from the god of sleep, Morpheus, reported by many as one of the ancient Greek gods, although he is actually just a creative invention of Ovid, a Roman poet.
0: I wasn't aware of the Morpheus morphine connection. That's interesting.
1: No, I was not aware of the word root origin based on that, but it makes sense.
0: Exactly what I was going to say. If the shoe fits.
1: That is the basic application of all narcotics. Narcotics by nature, they're meant to make you sleepy.
0: Narcolepsy.
1: Narcos, which is, I think narcos means sleep. Let me see. Narcos. No, not the fucking show, you fucking stupid piece of shit.
0: That is where my mind went at first as well. I've never seen it, but it does look interesting.
1: Narco is ancient Greek, and it means I put to sleep. So narcotics is something that puts you to sleep.
0: Lavish uses, I put to sleep. It's highly effective.
1: Super effective.
0: Super.
1: Nice. And if you spend your life on narcotics, it's almost as if you're in a living dream. A sort of a haze about your very existence.
0: You know anything about clinical trials during this era? This would have been like...
1: No, officer.
0: 19th century? What do you know about 19th century clinical trials?
1: Clinical trials? What, is that when they made like orphans run on a watermill or something?
0: I don't know about orphans, but we got dogs and mice and boys.
2: Once Sir Tuner had a reasonably pure sample of morphine in hand, he then had to demonstrate that this substance was the active ingredient of opium, and that this pure substance could therefore become the new world standard of analgesia. Once he got his first few samples, Sir Tuner enrolled 4 dogs for his first animal trial. When a little mouse was found scurrying around the lab, it was also enrolled in the experiment. The dogs vomited and had convulsions, and one of them died, but none of them fell asleep. No report exists about the fate of the mouse. From this study, we can conclude that the sample was probably highly impure and contaminated by other alkaloids. It was only in 1817 that Sir Tuner reported the isolation of pure morphine. At this point, confident about the purity of his morphine, he describes enrolling 3 local boys, all under the age of 17, to try his new samples. He also took the drug himself. The patients each took an amount referred to as half a grain of the substance orally, which was probably about 30 milligrams. This brought about some redness and narcosis, which is a word that refers to a state of stupor or drowsiness. This was followed by 2 more comparable doses after half an hour. The final dose brought about extreme narcosis and stomach pain. Sir Tuner was alarmed by extra heartbeats and decided to rectify the situation by administering half a bottle of strong vinegar to everyone, upon which everyone promptly vomited. The narcotic effects, stomach pain, and general loss of appetite persisted for several days. Sir Tuner concluded that he had found the active ingredient in opium, and he was later shown to have been correct. It is not clear what he paid the young boys to undergo the experiment, but their parents could not have been pleased, although in retrospect, they participated in one of the most historic experiments in the history of pharmacy. It turns out that the total dose administered was quite close to the lethal dose, and with just a bit more, death could have been caused by respiratory depression and finally a complete cessation of breathing.
0: I thought the vinegar administration was a fun call out.
1: That's hilarious. The subjects of the test reported that that was hella gross. I felt like shit before, now I really feel like shit.
0: I'm definitely going to throw up.
1: Don't give them vinegar. Got it. It's science, people.
3: If this voice sounds weird, it's not AI. He just is a very slow talker, and in the sake of keeping this a timely presentation, I did speed it up by 80%. So it is
1: 80%.
3: Well, but 20%, I guess that would be more appropriate. Yeah. It is.
1: You're a glass mostly empty kind of guy.
3: No Tuesday off, unfortunately. One thing I did I'm curious what the etymology of this last name Saturner is, which seems eerily reminiscent of the word Saturn. Yeah.
1: And Saturner.
3: And it's this, Saturner figure that creates one of the most addictive substances known to mankind, mass-produced. Dare I say to industrial levels?
2: After 1817, morphine was produced and sold in Sir Tuner's pharmacy, but in 1827, full industrial production started in Darmstadt, Germany, in the facilities of Emanuel Merck. The Merck pharmacy had been founded in Darmstadt in 1668, but had remained a small business until Emanuel Merck recognized the potential of active principles from plants. The company grew markedly by selling morphine, which they described to be part of a new cabinet of pharmaceutical and chemical innovations, and gradually became the pharmaceutical giant and successful research and development center of later centuries. There are many important synthetic derivatives of morphine. A transformation we refer to as double acetylation, for example, gives rise to a more potent derivative of morphine called heroin. Other morphine derivatives, like codeine and hydrocodone, are sold as potent analgesics and have a wide market. This group of substances is called opioids, and unfortunately also gives rise to complex dependency patterns. Merck and other firms took advantage of the alkaloid business and developed other products, although none of them reached the volume of morphine. There are literally thousands of alkaloids in nature, and you may have heard of some of them. Most of them are poisons, like strychnine and conine, the active principles of hemlock, the plant which was used to execute Socrates in ancient Greece. You have certainly heard of nicotine, another extremely toxic alkaloid found in tobacco and widely debated substance. Caffeine is the alkaloid of tea and coffee, and it is also poisonous at high doses. Some alkaloids, like the 1,2 unsaturated pyrrolizidine alkaloids, are also carcinogenic, meaning cancer-causing. Unfortunately, these are contained in over 1,000 plants and can represent a significant cancer risk when inadvertently processed for food along with edible plants. Furthermore, some of the plants containing this carcinogenic alkaloid, like borage, are themselves considered edible plants.
3: Alkaloids, the two-edged sword.
0: We all...
1: As they are the greatest forces of nature. They're always a double-edged sword.
0: But it was these alkaloids and the discovery of them, the distillation of morphine and its creation, that helped cause a couple of gears to click in some, you know, we can call them chemists, but are they alchemists? Who knows?
1: Call me, call them B.
0: There was just happened to be this rampant disease going around the time. Malaria, you may have heard of it. You may have seen it.
1: Popular guy.
0: Yes. These next clips get into the efforts made of combating malaria so that, and depending on which articles you read, it's very, very...

0: Welcome back. That was Free Your Mind from Haleen. Very groovy.
1: Welcome back.
0: Very ethereal.
1: Very.
0: Right before that was Cher.

0: That was You Feel Like Home from City Beach, courtesy of Frankie Paint, picking tonight's mini mission.
1: Thank you, Spunky Bunky.
0: That's a great song. Yep. Highly underrated. Banger. Banger.
1: Any better, and I would have had to ban you from the server.
0: / me kick bans myself.
1: /\_kick/ban/.
0: Ban slash.
1: DJ Panky Frant.
0: Yeah, so I asked Frankie Paint to be the new official co-host for Before the Schemes whenever we can pull one of those off.
1: It's a future contract, if you will, like an options contract.
0: We did get one in. Maybe we should do one this weekend, question mark. Let me stand up here and look over the monitor and see if maybe, you want to? You want to? Yeah, I'm getting eyes like she wants to. You want to go outside? You want to go outside? Yeah, she wants to go outside. She's giving those
1: I wanna eyes.
0: Yeah.
1: Co-host me harder, daddy.
2: The word I'm searching for.
3: I can't say, because there's preschool toys.
1: There's preschool boys. Shit.
0: Welcome back to the second half of tonight's episode, 247, Behind the Schemes. Hello.
1: Hello again. It is, what is today? It's the 13th of July.
0: Yes, it's
1: 2026.
0: Just now into the 17th here in the Central Time Coast.
1: That's right. It's midnight in the central sewer. Congratulations. You made it.
0: We made it. Yay.
1: I hope everybody's having a good summer. We all had a good happy 4th of July last week, which was very lovely.
0: All 10 fingers and toes. Count them.
1: Mm-hmm. And then I want to remind everybody that on the 28th of this month, it'll be the Mothman's birthday. So act accordingly.
0: Can I tell you what we're doing?
1: Of course.
0: We're going to go see Bit Brigade for my birthday now.
1: Your favorite.
0: And guess what?
1: All right.
0: Dude, you're not going to believe this. They're playing Mega Man X here in the Miniocalypse, July 31st.
1: Perfect. Perfect.
0: Yes.
1: That's perfect.
0: I am so excited, and we have a huge soiree of people that we invited to come out with us.
1: I think that there's something very special about seeing, you know, this great live act that you love so much, and it's one of the greatest celebrations you could do.
0: So last time we went down all the way to Kansas City to be with the Bowlers for Frankie Payne's birthday last year, and we got to see the same show, and it was amazing, and I cannot wait. Soon.
1: Right. Most excellent.
0: Yes, bully.
1: I celebrated not exactly on my birthday, but this year I've seen both Ginger Root and Donny Benet, so I'm very satisfied with.
0: Donny Benet is coming to St. Paul in November. We should look at getting those tickets.
1: Can't miss him, my friend. Cannot miss him.
0: I, again, want to invite a rather large group of people if we can muster it.
1: Yeah.
0: Get ready to get your, get your genitals blown.
1: Oh, it's so funky, it'll funk your funk out. Your erections will last exactly 69 minutes longer after listening to the Don. Cup is fulleth. Yeah, happy birthday. Hope you enjoy that Mega Man.
0: Yes, and then they're actually they're doing a continuation of the tour, and I believe they're going to be doing Mega Man 2, Castlevania, and Tetris.
1: Excellent.
0: Yeah, so that will go on into October. I believe they might be coming through San Francisco during that time.
1: Oh, well, if they do, I can check them out.
0: Yes, please do.
1: More live shit. Live shit. And not working it, but just going on your own accord.
0: Which is fun, man. It's, I used to go see a lot of shows when I was doing tours, when I could squeeze them in. but mm-hmm. been seeing a lot of music and going to a lot of stuff as of late, and it's cool. It's there's a lot of good music that comes through is here in the Miniocalypse.
1: Mm-hmm.
0: It's a good time.
1: Absolutely. Especially at our venue, First Ave.
0: Yep.
1: Excellent. Well, this is second half of show. Would you like to hear a little bit about Akon City?
0: I would love to hear about Akon City.
1: Well, I'm going to go out on a limb here, but I think I'm talking to the right guy when I say, Booberry, have you ever had a dream where you go out into the wilderness and you build your very own city based on your utopian values, and you are the god emperor of that city and the bank and the moral heart of that city? And you go and you create this utopian paradise. So you've had this dream before, right?
0: And there's nurses everywhere. Yeah.
1: Nurses, dental hygienists, and opera singers galore.
0: And goth mommies.
1: Oh, yes. Oh, yes.
0: Oh.
1: All right. Eric PP's already got one in. The new economy. It's going to be a lot of that shit in the next fucking 30 minutes. So strap in.
0: Buckle up, buckaroos.
1: So, for anyone of a certain generation, they should know or be familiar with the work of one man named Akon. But for those of you who may not be familiar, he is a singer and a producer. He was really in the peak of his career around like 2004, 2005. And his big thing back then was ringtones. He was like the ringtone king. And this is back in the day before the widespread, uniformity of iPhones, where back in the day, people would have fucking little ringtones that they would have little 13-second clips of ringtones on their phones. You know, mine was Led Zeppelin, Kashmir.
0: Uh-huh.
1: Oh, no, that's Immigrant Song. Kashmir is the one where he goes,
0: dun-a-dunt, dun-a-dunt,
1: dun-a-dunt,
0: dun-a-dunt, dun-a-dunt, dun-a-dunt, dun-a-dunt.
1: Yeah, so mine was the woo, yeah.
0: Mm-hmm, mm-hmm.
1: That was my little ringtone. So everybody had these little ringtones back then. It was a different time.
0: I think mine was Calling Dr. Love.
1: Dr. Love.
0: Which is a great ringtone.
1: It is a great ringtone. And that was back when you had to buy these ringtones, and you would spend a little chunk of change, a couple bucks, and you'd buy like a 13-15 second little thing of a song that already existed. And it was actually a big turning point in the music industry. It was one of the first major sources of revenue for digital music in a time where the music industry was still controlled by the record labels and by how many albums you sold. And it was still running on what we would now call the old system. But Akon was somewhat of a pioneer in the digital music space. And we'll get a little more into that. But first, I should preface what we were talking about in the first place with Akon City. It's not a theory or anything like that. He is allegedly really building a city in Senegal, in Africa. The country of Senegal has allowed Akon to purchase 2,000 acres. 2,000 acres is roughly twice the size of Central Park, New York City. Basically two Central Parks put next to each other. Not a huge amount of space, but allegedly this is just the first phase. And Akon wants to build a $6 billion multi-district city of the future. Yes, indeed.
0: Of the future.
1: The future. Everyone in the chat's trying to remember what their first shitty ringtones were. It was a beautiful time. It was a very beautiful time. So he's trying to basically create a Dubai in Africa. But things haven't really been going along as he would like. And the city, as of right now, is, there's a picture in the show notes. If you go to the show notes, zososcorner.substack.com. Well, we'll get to that, and you can see it all there. Let's start with a little quick summary of Akon's life. Booberry, are you in the show notes right now?
0: I am.
1: Can you please go to where it says a quick summary of Akon's life?
0: Yes.
1: Under a photo of him in a suit?
0: Yes.
1: Okay. Can you please read to me his full name? Akon's full name.
0: Yes.
1: Pretty close.
0: It was my best effort. What can I say? Aluan Damala Buja Time Peru Naka Lululu Badara Akon Siam.
1: That's right.
0: Yes.
1: That's his full name. I think I think three Lus is unnecessary, but it is what it is. Oh my God. Yes, that's right. And I should say the ringtone that this guy's the most famous for is Smack That. Give me some more. Smack That. I'm in the flow. Smack That. Oh, one of the highest selling ringtones of all time. Alawane Damala Buja Time Pura Naka Lululu Badawa Ikon TM was born in 1973 in St. Louis to a scholarly Muslim family. His story changes a lot about his upbringing. Sometimes he says that he was from a very poor African family in Senegal. They grew up without water and electricity and all that sort of thing. And then he also tells a story where his family actually was pretty rich, and they're from a sort of a Muslim academia family. And when he was in high school, he lived in a three-story house in Jersey City with his brother. And he did very well. And as a matter of fact, while he was in high school, he became in a luxury car theft ring, which he proudly talks about doing. We will play the clip here.
2: I was working at this barbershop, man, and, I met this Jamaican dude that was like, yo, he was in the cars. And I was like, man, every time I see you in a different car. Right. And one day he was like, rude boy, let me show you something. He took me to the spot, I was like, wow, I was mesmerized. And I was like, how much are these? He was like, $2,500 a piece. I said, what? How is that? Right. And he showed me the whole layout. And before you know it, I just copied and pasted. You know what I'm saying? Now, like literally every other month now, I will come to school in a different car. And he was like, yo, where's, I was like, yeah, I'm an African prince. And they believed it because of the whip that I was driving in. So then I said, this could be something, that I can actually make a career out of. Now, that's how I'm thinking back then.
4: Right.
2: So I was just trying to figure out the best way to do it. Then that's when Atlanta hit me because I was getting out of high school, graduating. My pops and my mom's in Atlanta because my dad was a professor doing culture exchange at Clark Atlanta University. Mm. And that's when they just had the Olympics going over there with Freaknik and everything.
4: I'm about to say Freaknik.
2: You know what I'm saying? Yeah. So when I went out there, I saw all these just young, black, just really successful black people. I ain't seen that many black people successful in one city since New York.
4: Not even in Africa? You ain't seen?
2: I wasn't there long enough to understand what that was at that time, So that was just different. But I saw a lot of new athletes coming out, a lot of artists out there, and then everybody was driving. So I was like, this could be the spot, That's where I just set up shop.
4: New Jersey.
5: In Atlanta. Everybody's driving, so there's a market for
2: it. I'm like, y'all paying at that time, $150,000 was probably the most you'll pay for a car, but those was even the super high line. Because at that time, even $90,000 was a lot for a Porsche.
4: Right.
2: You know what I'm saying? So if I can get it to you for like 10 grand.
4: Right.
5: You was legit into that.
2: Oh, no.
5: A pastime for a teenager to do.
2: It became a real occupation for me because I started finding the ins and outs. Like, most people will go out jack people for cars.
4: Right.
2: And then, of course, me, it was always the biggest profit for the less jail time. Right. So I started studying the law, and I realized, man, joyriding charge is a misdemeanor. You get out the same day.
4: Wow.
2: But the only way you can get hit for a joyriding charge, you actually have to have the key. So if you actually have the key in the car,
5: That's adorable.
2: It's considered a joyride. So I was like, if I can just get the keys.
4: Get the keys in the car.
2: Exactly.
5: You can't let the trade secrets out.
2: Right.
5: There's other people.
4: There's still people out there outside. Yeah.
2: I mean, now, the stuff back then, you can't even do it today. Now you got navigation, you got OnStar, you got cars. Oh, now, on your phone, you can track your vehicle. So it's like, you know, so the crazy part, so what I ended up doing was I started going to the dealership and start peeling keys. And pretty much what that means, like, you know, you just go in, if you see a key on the table, you just grab that bad boy, go to the bathroom, hit the click, see which one opens up, and if the car light up, jump in and pull out, right?
4: At the dealer.
2: At the dealership. Because you got to understand, car dealerships is mad busy all the time.
5: Yeah, they can't keep track of
2: everything.
5: You know what
2: I'm saying? They're not even thinking about it. If they see you in a car pulling out, they think you're test driving or something.
5: Right.
2: Or you might have just purchased
5: a car. Yeah, you might be a customer of this,
2: You know what I'm saying? So after a while, they start seeing my face come through all the time.
5: They're like, this is a great customer.
2: Listen, they said, well, hold up. So every time my face got burnt out, then I had to get another car dealership to go to. But then after a while, there was only so many car dealerships. Then I had to find a whole new method.
4: Right.
2: Then I start hitting the valet parking. That's where the business was, because
4: he was putting a valet jacket on.
2: No.
4: Oh, okay.
5: Well, he probably like, that's a great idea.
4: That's a great idea, right?
2: No, it actually ain't. it really ain't, because what happens is, clearly, like, first of all, it's not easy to get a valet jacket that matches the company that you're doing. That's number one.
5: And they know each other.
2: And they all know each other. So they'd be like, yo, who are you? Bro? Like, what you doing over
5: there? They would know immediately.
2: You're too close to the cabinet right now.
1: There's a lot of bullshitting in this thing, so please bear with me.
6: Is he on Charlemagne the God?
2: The diplomat.
1: Huh?
6: Is he on Charlemagne the God?
1: No, he's on Drink Champs, which is through Revolt, which is kind of like that. It's like a Breakfast Club type of talk show.
6: Yeah, okay.
1: Basically it's hip hop and R&B stars that come on and just kind of talk about the business and talk about their careers and things like that. So
6: the joyriding charges are that's pretty neat.
1: Yeah. So this whole story that I'm telling about this guy, you know, figuring out how to steal cars, and this is what he's doing this in high school, is he's not only just, I mean, anybody can go and try and, you know, jack a car, hotwire a car, try and, you know, steal a car. But this guy, he developed a system. And this is a pattern that you're going to find with this guy, with some of the things that we talk about in his life, where this guy just gets involved. He sees a weakness in the system. And he exploits that weakness. And that's his whole thing. And that's what a lot of quote unquote great businessmen do. This guy is like his own version of Bill Gates, you know. He comes in and he just uses as much leverage as he can, and he uses the good faith of people, and he uses flawed systems, and he just exploits the shit out of people and robs people and tricks people and lies and does whatever he can, but he always does it in a way where it's like, well, no one's really getting hurt. You know, or I really can't get busted for this because I'm joyriding. I'm not stealing cars. This isn't GTA. This is joyriding. It's not a felony. It's a misdemeanor. Bully Steve, this is Akon. Akon is a singer and producer who really was in his prime. I mean, at this point, 20 years ago. But this guy, he's moved on from that. And as we'll see later down the line, he gets involved with our old friend Jimmy Iovine at Interscope Records.
2: Diplomatic approach. I said, yo, let me just negotiate with these niggas.
5: Oh.
2: Yo, well, how much, like, do you actually make? How much are they paying you? Wow. They was making, like, you know, $50 a week plus tips.
4: Wow.
2: And I'm like, well, even with tips, how much do you actually make? They said, well, pulling off maybe $200 a week. Right. I said, all right, cool. If I can give you $1,000 a week, $1,000 a week, guaranteed. You just give me the spare key of any car that got a spare in it.
4: Wow. And so you don't take it there. You take it when they go away.
2: Boom.
4: Wow.
2: If you could do that for me, every time you get one, just give me a call.
4: Right.
2: And all I need is the key and a piece of mail out there with an address.
4: Wow.
2: That's all I needed. So, boom, they would get that to me. I just wait maybe a week, 2 weeks later, pull up late night, car be parked right there in the front, jump in, out.
5: Oof.
2: And that was it. Like, it was a real business.
4: Wow.
2: But then don't forget, you still have to get the paperwork done for it. You got to get VIN numbers and all that. But so the beginning, you just selling hot cars. You get caught, bros, drive at your own risk.
4: Right.
2: All right. The car's only $500, though. Like, just these are squatters, right? But then once you build up enough money, create the pawn shop. I mean, chop shop.
5: The chop shop.
2: So then I had a chop shop where I had some Mexicans over there that was super dope with cars.
4: Big up to the Mexicans.
1: Yeah. They do a lot of clapping on this thing too, which is funny. It'll be like, oh yeah, you shot that guy?
2: Mexicans, they would chop it up for me, change the serial number. Then I had to get it registered. This is where the finesse has to
4: register the DMV?
2: Yes.
5: When you get it,
2: it has to come back.
5: Okay.
2: So I will go to DMV and I would just look for the most vulnerable, insecure, overweight chick.
4: I wasn't ready.
5: I wasn't ready for that either.
4: I wasn't ready.
2: I'm about to go to hell. I should tell the story. So, you know, but you know, you just, Vanessa, you know, take her out to eat.
4: Right.
2: You know, just sell the dream, you know? Right. You just dangle the carrot, though. You never beat. You never hit it. Just always make her believe that one day it's going to go down. Right. And she'll just do anything for you. So I was like, look, baby, you know, right now I'm going through some things. You know, I got a few vehicles that I got, but you know, they ain't paid me for it. It just came off the truck. She was completely green, didn't have no clue. I just need you to get these registered for you, man. You know, every time I sell one, I just give you some money out of it. Wow. And that's all it took. And before you know it, every car we got, chopped it, got it registered. Then now we're in business. By the time we start selling Atlanta, it wasn't not nobody that was coming through Atlanta wasn't getting cars from us.
4: But let me ask you, how if you ever got caught, how would you get caught? How would the police?
2: Well, that's the thing. Like,
4: okay.
2: And that was a mistake that I made.
4: Okay.
2: But normally I never really get caught because I always went through middlemen.
4: Uh-huh.
2: So I was just a supplier and I would give it to the person that would go out and sell it out. My only rule was don't sell squatters to dope boys because that's how you get fucked up. Like, whatever you do, don't sell it to no drug dealers.
1: So he eventually sells cars to drug dealers. He gets busted and that's how he says he got busted. Is he fucked up? Once you sold to the drug guys, will drive around with a bunch of product, and then they'll get caught. And then if enough of these guys get caught and they all are getting the same stolen cars from the same source with the same system of wiping the serial numbers and the VIN numbers, all that, or the VINs and all that, then eventually it gets tied back to him and the police, you know, piece it together and it gets back to him. And allegedly, he says he went to prison for 3 years, but there's actually no public record of him ever going to prison. So this guy, he just talks it up, you know. He says whatever he needs to say to get things going for himself. He's just a supplier. I didn't know the car was stolen. I don't know. So he's a big he's a lot like Bill Gates actually. There's a lot of parallels.
6: He's got a silver tongue.
1: It's got a silver tongue, especially for those big ladies down in Atlanta, apparently. Loves them. So during this time, while he's doing all this, he's also getting himself involved in the local music scene, which at the time he was in Jersey. And he was rubbing shoulders with an organization that was associated with the Fugees, which is Wyclef Jean, Lauryn Hill. So he's, for the first 10 years that he's in the business, he's like clawing his way through the R&B scene. He's being mentored by certain members of the Fugees and the Fugees organization. And then he graduates high school and he moves to Atlanta, with his family, where he continues to do all of his car stuff. And then he's working on music there in Atlanta. And of course, Atlanta in the mid 90s is blowing up big time. And the hip-hop scene's blowing up. Outkast released their first album around that time. There's a lot going on down there. And he's kind of working his way through it. And he spends many years in the thick of it, trying to write and produce and do all this shit. And he eventually gets his first record, Trouble, released in 2004. And there's a couple songs in there that you might remember, like Belly Dancer. Like a belly dancer.
6: That was a big one back then. I don't actually know much Akon off the top of my head.
1: Nah, it might have been more of a West Coast thing because he's in Atlanta, but then he gets discovered after he makes his first album. And he's a producer and writer and performer, which is the exact kind of thing that Jimmy Iovine, Interscope Records, and Dr. Dre look for. Dr. Dre really is kind of the blueprint of that, where it's a system of producers finding other producers. So Jimmy Iovine brings him on, gives him his own small label under Interscope, which is the same thing he did for Dr. Dre. And under that label, under the Interscope label, he releases his second album, Convicted, which is his big, big album. Debuts at number 2 on the Billboard 200 in 2006, and it went on to go 6X platinum. Right? It's a shitload of like sales.
6: Aerosmith levels of platinum.
1: So much platinum. You're talking catalytic converters. And the big album, the big single from that album, Smack That, is maybe the highest selling ringtone in history. Back when people did that. That entire industry, which nowadays in 2026 has been dead. There are people that are alive right now that drink that have no idea about that time in the world. So, and then after he did that, I mean, he blew up and he was huge for a couple of years. And then since that album, he's worked intermittently. He's been in the business, but he hasn't really released anything as big as he did back then. And he's focused on producing and philanthropy. And so this is where he starts talking about Africa. So he makes millions and millions and millions of dollars from the music industry. And what he has decided he's going to go. Oh, yeah. He also had the hit single, I Just Had Sex, which is true. Or I Want to Fuck or something like that.
6: I just had sex and it felt so good.
1: Oh, look at my my guys here. Let's see this thing. Oh, okay. I'll play a little thing on the ringtone action because it's actually kind of interesting and there is a little parallel in what it is that we're doing over here with the value for value stuff. So I'm going to go, I've got a clip here. Let me see if I can find it. It's right there. And then I skip over here like this. And then it shows me an ad because I don't have an ad blocker on this fucking thing yet, which I don't know why. But he talks about how he discovered that ringtones were making a bunch of money. And he talks about the time where the lawyers figured it out and they rearranged all the contracts to reflect digital sales. Digital sales were a different thing than the records, which, you know, is the old system. You made money based on how many records you sold. But with the emergence of the internet, you see the music industry change. And he talks about that here.
4: Okay.
2: But most people ain't start catching until 2006.
4: That's probably when I caught it.
2: You caught yours on the renegotiation. That's where a lot of people got hit.
4: Okay.
2: That's where a lot of people got hit. See, what made me a little bit different was I was a businessman first, right?
4: Right.
2: And then and it started because SRC was a little bit slow on certain situations too because they had a boutique label.
4: Mm-hmm.
2: They were just distributed by a major.
4: Right.
2: So it gave me more time to understand what was going on, understand the business a little bit more because Steve Rifkin was wide open. He was very transparent on how things work.
5: Right.
2: Right?
4: Dope guy.
2: So I'm looking at how much singles we selling, but then the ringtones, everywhere I go, I would hear songs on people's phones.
4: Mm.
2: And I say, yo, how much is that that you're paying for? They said $4.99. Right. I said, damn, that's for like a couple seconds?
5: Yeah.
2: $4.99?
4: Right.
2: And we selling singles for $1.99 for 4 minutes?
4: Right.
2: I said, wait, hold up. This is different. How much? Let me find out how much I'm getting. So I call my attorney. I say, yo, how much do I make from those ringtones if somebody used my phone? He said, well, let me check your contract.
4: Right.
2: He said, oh, well, I don't know.

0: He says how he cracks into that. Oh, and then actually, this next part too is good too.
1: And we just focus on it. Folks, every record I produce, I made sure it's ringtone friendly. Blah, blah, blah, blah, blah. And before you know it, bro, we was making so much on ringtones, but it was money sitting in a pipeline.
2: You had to go claim it.
1: Yes. Mm. And they think I ain't know, but I knew. Because they didn't know that I knew. So I'm just letting it pile up, letting it pile up. Renegotiation came. Nigga.
3: He says, I got to put a down payment on Akon City.
2: Hey. Hey. Look at his face.
1: Hey, listen.
2: Look at his face.
1: Boy,
2: yeah,
1: they tried to slip that digital language in. I said,
0: So he's talking about the beginning of the legalese of digital music and how in the beginning they were making hundreds of thousands of dollars and that money wasn't legally under any umbrella of any kind. And he, you know, according to him anyway, he was one of the first guys to get his lawyer to go, hey, put that in the contract. Make it so that I get the money for these digital sales.
4: I got to give Akon a little something here.

0: dollar. Yeah.
1: $4.99 is absurd.
0: $4.99 for a 13-second song. It's so silly to think about now.
1: I don't remember how much I paid. I wish I could go back and find out. That'd be interesting.
0: Well, I think another sort of implication of some of the things that he talks about is just the short-lived nature of these hot sort of like strike when the iron's hot types of things. He mentions that with the car selling, stealing and flipping cars. He says, I could not do what I did then now because of all the technology and all the GPS and everything.
1: Mm-hmm.
0: He says, I can't, the ringtones thing that came and went and that's over with. That yep. money train is left. The entire industry is fucking not even around anymore. So his thing is, you know, you strike when the iron's hot or whatever. And he gets into Africa, and Africa is his main jam now. So in 2014, he founded, you'll love this, Akon Lighting Africa. And his deal was he said he was going to provide electricity to a bunch of villages and rural areas in Africa that have never had electricity. And according to his website and according to interviews, he says he went to China, or the Chinese government, or a construction company that is owned by the Chinese government. And he got from them $1 billion in credit, or $1 billion loan from the Chinese government, essentially, to build solar panels and lamps in Africa. And according to his website, he's built 100,000 solar panels in 15 different countries. And it was a great success. And not only that, but the loan that he borrowed from China, he paid back that loan. And the Chinese have been doing a lot of development in Africa in this vein. And there is some politics that goes with what Akon is doing. It also has to do with the local politicians as well. But China, apparently, there's this conspiracy that China is engaging in what they call debt diplomacy. Which is they essentially go in and they invest in a bunch of infrastructure for a place that they know can't repay the loan.
1: Mm.
0: And so instead of using the military to conquer a country, they use economy. And they say, well, we built all these solar panels and all this infrastructure for you. You haven't paid us back. You owe us. So you've defaulted on the loan. We're going to come in and we're going to take all your shit.
1: I thought that was the whole like Confessions of an Economic Hitman. That whole,
0: yeah, because that's the basic. Yeah, I mean that applies to a lot of different things. That can apply to a lot of things with America. A mortgage is essentially the same thing. But this is on a huge, huge scale, where we're talking about entire countries mm-hmm. that are caught in it. Here's a clip on that.
2: One problem with Africans, he said, is that they often lack unity and are hesitant to think about the future. So he strategically approached nations who had upcoming elections, then installed solar systems for free in the village of the leader's choice, such as installing streetlights and solar panels for homes and businesses. Then it made those leaders look like they were invested in progressing their nation, which led to them receiving more votes from

0: citizens. It came to the point that once that village was lit up, now the neighboring villages would bring pressure to the government and ask those same questions. How come we ain't lit up? Although many are critical of this tactic, at the end of the day, the communities are the ones who benefit the most. The solar electricity has allowed the vendors to operate for longer hours into the night and for children to study after dark. Also, just the simple installation of streetlights led to decreased crime rates due to the visibility the solar-powered street lighting provides. By 2020, Akon Lighting Africa has installed 100,000 solar-powered street lamps, 1,200 solar microgrids, and has created more than 5,000 jobs. But many people question how Akon was able to finance a project of this size. Sure, his music was successful, but we're talking about hundreds of millions of dollars in infrastructure costs. Well, he was able to land a line of credit for up to $1 billion worth of solar equipment with the finance arm of China Jiangsu International Group, which is a Chinese government-owned construction firm. Most of these African nations could not afford the upfront money for installing solar infrastructure, but Akon's line of credit allowed the governments to pay in installments.
1: But when Bush was in power, Bush created a 200% tax on all solar or all solar-related renewable energy coming into America. So all that investment, those billions of dollars of investment that China put into this was just sitting in factories and sitting in China, couldn't be used. So I took advantage of that and went down to China and to partner with some of those companies that couldn't use all that, you know, investment that they already put for Europe and America.
0: Because of Akon's efforts, an estimated 28.8 million people can now enjoy the same benefits of electricity that much of the world has enjoyed for decades.
2: You've always said that China has done more for Africa than any other country.
1: I mean, it's true. That's not something anybody can argue with. Yeah. I mean, you know, they came, they laid down infrastructure. They actually did something that the European countries spent around for 400 years and did nothing. That's why, if you see, Africa now hasn't been developed. This was the responsibility of France, Great Britain, Italy, Germany. These guys have been in Africa forever, and it's never been developed. China just started putting interest in Africa. Now you have roads, roundabouts. Like, they're actually putting structure down.
0: Now, China has been investing in Africa since the early 2000s, but their interest has dramatically increased in the past 10 years, having loaned $170 billion to 49 different nations. And while the Chinese government investing in Africa is a major step forward into the advancement of those nations, some people think that they have a secret evil motive behind their interest. Now, obviously, these Chinese investments need to be paid back. The problem is that Africa's total debt from 2000 to 2022 is around $1.8 trillion, which is 300% higher than Africa's GDP growth rate in the same amount of time. Basically, they're in a lot of debt and don't have a stable way to pay back the money. But
3: cut off the clip right there. So that is the theory, that they're going in there and doing it. But Akon also has a point, which is that they went in there and put the money up at all, which is different than the sort of engagement that the United States has had with Africa, particularly in the last 50 years, which is, it's not investment so much as it's aid, humanitarian aid, or it's a gift of money. We're going to inject $500 million, $1 billion into whatever country, whatever local government. And it's been proven again and again and again that when you do that, that you actually make things worse. Because what ends up happening is, you know, you go to whatever African country and you say, okay, whoever's in charge, here's $1 billion. Typically, whoever's in charge takes that $1 billion, takes, you know, 9/10 of it, and uses it to consolidate their power, buy more trucks and guns and soldiers, and bulk up everything that's within his circle of influence, and then make it so that he can oppress the people even more, or that they can consolidate power in whatever the majority industry is there that runs things. And with Africa, the problem a lot of the time is that they just, where they make their money is so antithetical to the industries that promote urban development. Things like mining and oil historically do not lend to very diverse and multifaceted cultures. Usually they're haves and have-nots in those kinds of economies. And Africa's been trying really hard for a long time to shift away from that. But it's tough because they have a lot of environmental obstacles to overcome.
4: And a lot of natural resources.
3: And they have a ton of natural resources, so there's no reason not to mine and harvest those resources. And there's a lot of money in it, and there's a global demand for a lot of the shit that they got over there. So it's tough. It's tough to create a more unilateral society over there for them. And then there's also a cultural issue, which Akon addresses, and he says it, and he quotes the clip already said it, but quote, he says, "One problem with Africans is that they often lack unity, and they're hesitant to think about the future because everything's based on a day. Everything's very tribal." And he uses that as an African. He uses it to the advantage to get the contracts. He exploits local politicians, and he gets them to accept this Chinese money. And they put in these lamps and these panels, and makes them look good in the short term. And then over 5-10 years or however much it takes to be able to default on the credit that was applied there, then you deal with those problems then. But in the immediate aftermath, it all looks good. So this is his leg into Akon City. Akon City doesn't just come out of his ass like, oh, I'm a rich musician and I want to go build a city in Africa. He has this success story, alleged success story, to go off of, that he's gone in, he's established, provided electricity to all these villages in 15 different countries. He repaid the loan to China. It was a $1 billion line of credit. And now what he's saying is he wants $5 billion. And he wants $5 billion from the United States or some kind of organization like that. And he's going to build this city with multiple districts. It's not just there's some pictures of it at zososcorner.substack.com. This is like a real fantastical future city with a bunch of crazy renderings and weird metallic fluid buildings that are an architect's dream and an engineer's nightmare to be able to build these structures that he's proposing to build. But these districts are supposed to have hospitals and restaurants and libraries and television and music studios and, obviously housing and everything like that. And it's all plotted out. He's got these architects that have got it all ready to go. But he has a couple of controversial statements about Africa, and I'm trying to get through this because I know it's getting a little late. But this is some good stuff here where he talks about
5: any amazing part of Africa that's beautiful that attracts tourism. They say, "Oh, that ain't really the real Africa."
2: Right.
5: But if it's poor, impoverished, and full of diseases or plagues, oh yeah, nah, be careful. No, you don't want to be in that part of Africa. Yeah. So they claim the poor part for Africa to say, okay, that's Africa. Right. But then if there's anything that's enticing or inviting about Africa, they say, well, that's not really the real Africa. Mm-hmm. And that's what we got to break.
2: Right.
5: Because, to South Africa's credit, they had help by the British to actually help to develop.
2: That was the apartheid, right?
5: Right.
6: Yeah.
5: Right.
6: Which was the smallest population, mind you.
5: Period. But those are real Africans. Yeah. Like them white boys over there.
2: Yeah.
5: Some of them are more African than the actual Africans.
6: Point, yeah, yeah.
5: That's why they call Afrikaans.
6: Afrikaans.
5: Like them niggas is ghetto
6: as
5: shit.
6: Own language.
5: And what's crazy, some certain parts of Africa, of South Africa, the white folks are the ones in the ghettos.
6: Wow.
5: Yeah. If you go to South Africa, the richest people in South Africa are the black ones.
3: Yeah, so that was a very controversial statement he made there, and it got a pretty rough reaction.
4: Can't imagine why.
3: Me neither. And it turns out, I actually found a Substack of a lady who's kind of also trying to do the same thing. This Substack that's in our Substack by a lady named Magate Wade, or Wade, written in October 21st of 2024, who basically says, Akon City is garbage. Invest in our city. The city that we want to build is way better than Akon City. So you even have infighting on the continent where people are kind of trying to do the same thing, and it's sort of all a grift. But I'll tell you what Akon City has that nobody else has. If you're going to have a future city, what does that future city have to run on, Booberry?
4: It's going to need currency.
3: It's going to need a future currency. Enter Acoin.
7: So talk about Acoin a little bit, because people always talk about cryptocurrency, right?
1: Yeah.
7: And I feel like I was really late getting into it, and some people say it's not that stable. It's a little volatile. So explain your Acoin cryptocurrency and why people should invest in cryptocurrency.
1: Well, believe it or not, the cryptocurrency is more stable than the actual, you know, the fiat currency, the dollar.
8: Mm-hmm.
1: Ultimately, because it's more controlled by the people. You know what I'm saying? Whereas, I mean, government is a business. Mm-hmm. Currency is the biggest business in the world. Mm-hmm. You know what I'm saying? Like, people don't, you got to understand money and how it works to understand crypto in so many ways. But more than anything, you don't really have to be educated to it to understand the security process of it. Because it gets really confusing when you start talking about blockchain and all this other, because right. No one knows what the hell that is.
7: I don't know what's going on. Like, you know what I'm saying? Somebody to explain this to me.
1: Yeah, okay. So it's really about, it boils down to trust. Mm-hmm. What you trust that value to be to you. So, prime example, that chain on your neck could be tokenized.
7: Mm-hmm.
1: And you can have your own Angela coin. You follow what I'm saying? But
7: right.
1: If you have enough people that believes that you are a value and that chain around your neck is worth something, then it becomes, you know, something that you can trade.
7: Mm-hmm.
8: But with currency, like with cryptocurrency, this is why I never invested in it, because I don't understand it myself. But who says what the worth of it is?
1: That's my point. It's the people that say that.
8: But that's crazy. Like, you'd be like,
3: the people.
8: All right, well, this pen is worth $1,000. Like,
1: yes.
8: Who's to say that it's really worth $1,000?
1: But that's what I'm saying. It depends on what it's worth to you. Like, the dollar. Who's to say what that's worth?
8: It sounds like a scam to me, Acoin.
1: No, but just think about it. The actual dollar. Who says that's worth anything?
8: The government says it's worth
1: okay, the government, right?
8: Right, and they sanction okay. That the dollar's worth a dollar all through the U.S.
1: 100%.
8: Correct.
1: But nothing backs the dollar. The U.S. ain't got no natural resource that backs that dollar, my brother. Now, what they do have to back it is the military.
8: Okay.
1: That's who backs the dollar. But U.S. ain't got nothing that backs a dollar. The military backs the dollar. Now, if you look at other countries, they have plenty of gold, diamonds.
8: They're supposed to have gold. They're supposed to have gold.
1: Who?
8: I thought we were supposed to have gold.
7: She said
1: bro,
7: who?
1: U.S. ain't got nothing.
3: This guy is a full crypto bro. Full-on crypto bro. Hates fiat. One of us.
8: So we just got a piece of paper. We're saying it's worth something. So that paper is really worth nothing.
1: No, it's worth something because we say it's worth something.
7: Right. You give it the value.
1: You give it the value. Bitcoin, prime example, right?
8: Oh, perfect.
1: It's not a dollar.
8: Nope.
1: It's a digital coin.
8: Mm-hmm. Correct.
1: Right?
8: Yep.
1: Now, I can buy a Ferrari with Bitcoin.
8: Yes, you can.
1: I could buy a house with Bitcoin.
8: Correct.
1: I can buy whatever I want to buy with Bitcoin because it's just as equally value as the actual dollar because the people say it is.
8: I'm selling this Acoin, and this Acoin is worth whatever it is. How do you get a value of that? And then if I buy it, how do I know I can use it to buy a Ferrari, a house, or a building?
1: Now you're asking the right questions, because the key is, what can I buy with it?
7: Mm-hmm.
8: Okay, can I get my money back from it?
1: Yeah, you can always change it over.
8: That's what I thought actual, the problem
7: and then use it in
1: the if you want to trade your coin for actual dollar, you can, but you're putting yourself back at risk again.
7: You can use it to, like, buy albums and everything.
1: You can use it to buy whatever you want to buy. Like,
7: yeah, give me that watch, Envy. I'll give you some Bitcoin.
1: Right? When we launch, you'll be able to go to the ATM and actually exchange Acoins for actual dollars or transform it into another digital coin. It's up to you. Whatever you want to do.
7: All right.
8: Sounds a little confusing. Man, I ain't
1: no, it does sound confusing, but it's confusing because I think most people overthink it. But it's
3: hold on.
1: No different than the actual dollar. The only difference is it's a digital coin.
8: Like, don't you like to see a dollar? Like with Bitcoin, can you see it? Like, can you hold it?
7: Yeah, it's digital.
1: But you can't see it because it's in your wallet. It's like your credit card. You don't see a dollar. You just know you just swipe, right?
7: Mm.
1: Or with Apple Pay, now you don't even swipe. You just put it next to a machine.
8: Right.
1: It's the same. Actually, it's the same thing. The only thing is it's digital currency.
8: I don't know.
3: I had to just wait for that guy. He goes, I don't know about this, man.
9: Acoin on Nostr win.
3: Oh, man. I wouldn't be surprised if he's crawling around there somewhere. Shit. Sean Lennon's on there. Why not? So he's trying to explain the basic principles of blockchain and cryptocurrency to these guys that don't really know anything about it. And yeah, I mean, in one way is right, but in another way is wrong, which is there needs to be a lot of people that actually have faith in your cryptocurrency, people actually want to transact in it or whatever. And Acoin, for those who don't know, is a Stellar based cryptocurrency, Stellar based, what is it, the Stellar Consensus Protocol, the SCP, powered by lumens. Where are my lumen bros at? And so basically he tried to make his own token, his own cheap little token to go in there and to be something. But the problem is that as far as digital currencies go, there's plenty of them around, including, of course, Bitcoin. And in the early days of Bitcoin, I remember arguing with people about this and trying to explain how, and I used Africa as an example. I said, say you're in some war-torn or some fucked up village, you know, but you have internet access. There's somewhere where you can go, you can get on a computer, you can get on the internet, you got a phone or whatever. And, you know, you want to buy anything, something important. So this is fucking a loaf of bread. I'm gonna buy a loaf of bread or some food or something. With Bitcoin and with the ubiquitousness of Bitcoin, you can actually go online and you can engage in a global market with a global digital currency. And you can, you know, buy a loaf of bread from the Netherlands or something. And have a way to have it shipped to you or whatever, but you can engage in a global market with Bitcoin, and Bitcoin now is huge. It took years to get to that point, and it took, you know, it's been a long journey, but now it's obvious that this thing is universal and everybody knows what it is, and everybody has this agreed price point on it, and even though it's tanked compared to all-time highs, the coin is still worth a lot, and it's still treated as money, and there are exchanges, all kinds of international exchanges that you can go and you can convert your Bitcoin into whatever your local currency is. And to me, that's a huge deal. It's one of the most important things Bitcoin does, is it creates a true global currency. And the tokens, all these other tokens and shit coins and all these other things that come out, they have the potential to do that. There's the capability of serving as that token, but it's not going to, because it will never have that level of exposure that the original had or has.
9: And or the level of trust.
3: The level of trust. And the Bitcoin blockchain is known as this very secure method. You know, you've got the chain of transactions, and that can't be manipulated in any way. And less people, I would say, are familiar with the Stellar-based system. And I'm not the biggest expert, of course, on it, but, you know, I've been loosely involved in it for fucking almost 10 years now. And I've watched it even longer. I've been watching Bitcoin for over 20 years, and it's fascinating to watch how it's evolved from this thing that is just as useless, as stupid as Acoin is now. Bitcoin once was that, and now it's grown into what it is. Acoin, when it first released around October of 2022, was when Acoin was dropped on all of the global exchanges, and it hit a peak of around, I want to say, 50 cents a coin.
10: Mm-hmm.
3: Do you want to take a stab, unless you already saw in the notes, what it's worth now?
9: I'm going to say 12 cents a coin.
3: It's worth a third of a cent.
9: Ah, damn. Overshot.
3: That's
9: it.
3: Right. Actually, fuck. I was looking on crypto.com, and it, allegedly it's 0.003337.
9: So it's on sale.
3: Oh, it's on sale, all right. Honestly, everything's on sale. We're in a lull. We're about 1.5 years into the 4-year cycle here. Of the current 4-year cycle, I think, but you know, I could be wrong. So there is an obvious failure of it, and the project itself, which he announced the project in the middle of COVID and used COVID as an excuse for the delays, but it's years now beyond the projected construction final date, and nothing's really been done. I got a few more clips. We'll close this out. Let's do it.
0: He also announced during this time that Akon City would operate fully on their own cryptocurrency called Akoin. Akoin is a stellar-based cryptocurrency designed to fuel rising entrepreneurs in Africa and beyond. Akoin will be used as a common medium of transfer between Africa's 54 countries, each with its own volatile currency, allowing African citizens and entrepreneurs to engage with the digital economy with only a mobile phone.
2: People don't always have access to, you know, bank accounts and right. so forth, but everybody has a phone.
1: Everybody has a phone.
2: So with the phone, you can make payments.
1: Absolutely.
2: And that's how it all kind of fits in.
1: That's where it makes all the sense in the world.
2: Okay.
0: Akoin is not a groundbreaking technology. Many Africans have adopted crypto for everyday use, as it is generally more stable and flexible than their country's native currency. But even before crypto was adopted, over 50 million Africans use M-Pesa, or mobile minutes, which is kind of like the Cash App or Venmo of Africa. Millions of Africans can transfer money to family members in different countries or pay for goods and services with ease using M-Pesa. It would be significantly easier for Akon City residents if the country was built around a more commonly used cryptocurrency or just sticking with M-Pesa. So why Akoin?
2: How much Akoin do you actually own?
1: I mean, I am the bank.
3: I am the bank.
9: All of it.
0: He is. Not only is he building a city named after him, but also creating the currency that he controls and owns the most of. Before launching his Akoin cryptocurrency, the Akoin website announced a pre-sale opportunity called the Token of Appreciation, or TOA, campaign. This pre-sale was treated like a donation, and donors were promised 4 tokens for every $1 spent. Akoin was launched on most major crypto exchanges in early 2021 and peaked at around 58 cents, which at the time was around a 132% gain for the TOA holders if they sold. However, the majority believed in Akoin, so they held. Within a few months,
3: So I want to just reiterate that point. So they had a sort of like a what they would call in the stock market like a pre-IPO, a pre-public offering, initial public offering, an IPO, which is, we're going to give you a special deal. You're going to be able to buy into this thing before it hits the public at this agreed price. You know, we'll sell you the stock or the coin for $1. And then we'll open it to the public. And a lot of people have, you know, they use IPOs to, with the understanding that they're going to get in, the price is going to go up once it goes public because everyone's going to buy in. And then once that initial hype has died off, then the currency crashes or the stock will crash. And so you have to either sell. If you get that IPO, you can either sell when that hype hits and that first initial run happens, or you can trust in the long-term value of the coin and you can hang on and try and ride it out. And in this instance, most people tried to ride it out because they really believed that this coin was going to be this big future cryptocurrency.
0: Price began spiraling down to roughly 10 cents per coin, taking TOA holders from a 132% gain to a 60% loss. Due to the shocking dip, Akoin admins offered a refund to their initial donors. One donor named Marcus said, "The refund was meant to come a few weeks later. We are now over a year, and we're back at the same situation we were years ago with the lack of communication, and now everybody's up in arms." But Marcus isn't alone. The owner of the Go Black to Africa YouTube channel showed proof of him emailing Akoin admins only to be ignored for years. The YouTuber wrote to Andrew of the Akoin Foundation requesting a refund on December 19th, 2021. Andrew replied 22 days later and said that the YouTuber was added to the list for refund requests and we will be reaching out shortly regarding further details on how to proceed. The YouTuber provided his physical mailing address, which Andrew claimed was the next step towards a refund, only for him to be ignored for 4 months with no refund, and now it has been 3 years and still no refund. When Akon was asked about these refunds, he said he had no idea there was any problems.
1: Now that I was aware, because I know all the people that I know that was on record, we definitely met with everybody, and this was the agreement that was actually agreed on. So if there was anyone outside of that, I definitely wasn't aware.
10: And those people who asked for their money back and were expecting a year ago, when will they receive that money?
1: Well, that I'm just literally on everything finding out, so I'm going to definitely get more involved and figure out what that's about. But we do have instruments in place to make sure those people are happy, even if I got to go in my own pocket.
3: Yeah. So the Token of Appreciation campaign, the TOA, was framed as a donation, special incentive. You put money into it. and it failed. And he went on the record and said, yeah, sorry, that was my bad. I mismanaged the coin.
9: I like how they say it's the shocking downfall of the price, or however they phrase that.
3: Shocking downfall. And it is.
9: I can't believe this happened.
3: Who could have called this? Yeah, because he's talking about what backs the currency. What backs a currency? What gives something value? You know, and whatever that he thought was supposed to give this thing, he never provided it. The city was supposed to be the backing. All right, this is my last
9: Utopia-backed coins. What could go wrong?
3: Yeah. If so, you're telling me that if you don't build this miraculous utopian city outside of Senegal, or in Senegal, where there's never been any major urban development of any kind, this thing's not going to take off. All right, I'm in.
0: Akon blamed the pandemic, saying everything would be pushed back by 2 years, which doesn't really make sense considering he announced Akon City to the international media when the pandemic was at its worst moments. The unfortunate part about the land that's just sitting unused is that the land belonged to several hundred people who are still owed compensation from the Senegalese government. The first phase of Akon
3: City... Oh my god, so he's displacing people in the first place.
9: Big colonizer energy.
3: Ooh... Indigenous displacement? That's not very cool.
11: Yes, sir! I damn thee!
0: The city was supposed to be built on 55 hectares of land secured by SAPCO in 2009, eventually expanding onto a further 500 hectares by the end of the decade. Macky Sall, the president of Senegal, said, "My problem concerning the land is not with Akon. My problem is concerning SAPCO, because it is them who took the land from the villagers." Originally, the Senegalese government's tourist board, SAPCO, was backing the project, saying, "We believe in Akon City, and we are all supporting Akon so that Akon City will come to life. It will attract tourists and investors in the region, and SAPCO is fully committed to the success of this project." But most recently, they have sent Akon a formal notice that if the project has not advanced by next year, its contract with him will be terminated. And since Akon has massively overpromised and massively underdelivered, people are starting to question his intentions in the first place. "I plan to retire in that city," he says confidently. "I don't like to use the word king of the city, but that's what it will turn out to be." Words like this have made some people believe that Akon City is just an empire to inflate his ego at best, and a corrupt billion-dollar scam at worst. Additionally, Akon's views of the Western world's morals and gender roles has made people disagree with him as a leader.
5: "But what happens in today's society, the woman chooses which role she want to play. In the last 10, 15 years, I haven't met a woman that can actually cook. I haven't met a woman that actually wants to clean the house. I've met the baddest bitches on the globe and asked to go to the bathroom, and the bathroom looked like shit. Hair all over the place, all kind of products. Like, come on now. That's a natural instinct. That's a natural instinct.
10: I'm with you."
3: Yeah. So he goes around and will say some things that will piss some people off. That's fine. That's perfectly fine. That's perfectly fine. There is one last clip that I had about AI, but I only want to play it if you are okay. It's only about 2 minutes long.
9: Oh, we could do it.
3: As he yawns. All right. We will. Oh, god damn it. Don't you dare play an ad on my shit, you asshole. We don't have ads on this show. I thought that he had a very funny, interesting little foray into AI where he kind of tries to explain it to these guys. And this is in 23, so it was 3 years ago, and I think it's a little ahead of the curve on the action there.
10: "I don't like
5: it's that. Dangerous. It's
10: very I can
5: dangerous.
10: Do a whole album with you. You ain't even got to be there."
5: "No, well, I mean, that's
6: there's
5: not
6: a lot
5: the part
6: of different aspects
5: me.
6: To it.
5: Yeah, that's not the part that scares me, because when I like I told you, when I look at digital, I'm thinking about 25 years from now. What? AI has created, it's almost like, you know how they got this saying that everything you see in the movies mm-hmm. eventually happens?
10: Right.
5: It's actually very true.
10: Well, right. iRobot?
6: Everything.
5: It's very true.
6: Matrix, Terminator.
5: Let me explain how iRobot and this actually relates. Okay. We're talking about AI. This is machine learning.
6: Yep.
5: The problem with us as humans, we are just very arrogant and we're super greedy. Mm. It's never enough for us. It always got to be more. Uh-huh. We always want more, right? As if right now, world ain't amazing that we just ain't satisfied.
10: Right.
5: We just got to build better, right? Why? Let me explain with machines or computers, for instance. when you build a computer that can teach itself to teach itself, computers are already smarter than we are.
12: Right.
13: Right. Because of the computing power, how fast they can compute things. Right.
5: The computer's already smarter than us. This is the process, right? So now imagine when the computer itself can teach itself.
12: Right.
5: What happens is it'll start teaching itself things that we can't uncode.
13: Mm-hmm. It'll code itself.
5: It'll code itself. Right. It can't control what it codes. Mm-hmm. Because depending on the original programmer, whether he's thinking positive or negative, whether he's someone that want to change the world or destroy the world,
13: right,
5: that's where it becomes complicated. Because if you find somebody that's creating situations that's in his best interest, and he may just be smart enough to code something that gonna continue to, you know, like teach itself to a certain level, then computers become a threat. Let's say hypothetically, computers in the security sector. Everything's a threat to the computer.
12: Right.
5: It doesn't know that you're approaching me
12: right.
5: with good intentions.
12: Right.
5: It just knows that you're walking up on me
12: right.
5: with a gun on your waist.
12: Right. And it can react. Right.
5: And your high, and your blood pressure is spiked up.
12: Right.
5: Maybe just because you just take blood pressure medicine.
12: Right. All excited to see you.
5: Right. The first thing that's going to happen is, and that's what's happening, they're using machines for weapon.
13: Mm-hmm.
5: But in order to make a weapon, you also got to make something that's going to protect. Right. So what's going to happen is, everybody that's actually against AI becomes a threat now.
13: Right.
5: So guess what? They have to create machines to protect us from those who are against it.
12: Mm.
5: Right. Imagine that, right? let's just say we on one, man, we're not for that. Okay, we're already on record. They know where we live.
13: Yep.
5: They know where we at all times. They have all our information, all our data, metadata, everything about us. They know, bro. What? All this trying to figure out if you're getting tapped. Yes, nigga, you are. Bottom line.
9: Based.
3: You know, I've been listening to this guy talk. I've been doing a little research on this thing for, like, you know, a little while, and there's times where I'm like, I like this guy. I can tell why he gets away with so much shit, man. He goes around. He's a funny dude, he's a charming guy. And and I think he's got his finger on the pulse of something for sure. But anyway, that's Akon City. You can go to the show notes, zososcorner.substack.com, and I've got pictures of the renderings and also what's there now, which is nothing. Nothing has been built. No ground has really been broken. Apparently $1 billion has been spent. And Akon is on tour.
9: Welcome to Akon City.
3: I hope you brought your A-coin.
9: Hello.
3: You will buy the A-coin.
9: Seems kind of...
3: The A-coin will buy you.
9: Do you see anybody here? Hello?
3: Hello?
9: Hello?
3: Akon?
9: Akon, where are you?

0: bow down before the one you serve.
1: Drop your other pants.
2: French toast.
3: Did you think I wouldn't find out about your little doo-doo head cootie queen?
4: Who are you calling a cootie queen, you lint-lip girl?
3: Yes. Oh, you come cross!
2: You're overreacting.
3: No, Bill, overreacting was when I put your convertible into a wood chipper. Stinky McStink face! You hoboken.
5: Ooh, we made it. I'm gonna piss myself. I gotta...
6: Go piss yourself. Let's take a little break. We'll be right back.
5: Yes. Yes! Oh, yeah! Yeah!
7: Hey!
6: Faster!
7: Got
6: get back!
7: Pay back!
6: Pay back!
7: Revenge!
6: Need some! Get back!
7: I'm mad! Got to get back! I need some!
6: Get back!
7: Payback. That is.
6: You gotta go piss.
7: Payback.
6: Piss yourself.
7: That
6: is.
7: I'm mad. Get down with my girlfriend.
6: That ain't right.

0: Roulette.
1: He plays for keeps.
2: Nope.
1: Puzzle Town's ghetto stream.
0: Hello.
1: Trying to get over.
2: I think I gotta try something new for tonight. In the interest of getting things produced before going to sleep, I say we pick titles, and then I'm gonna kill the stream so I can dive in super hard and focus on getting things published.
3: Sure. Let's rip through titles.
2: You ready?
3: Yep.
2: Give me one good reason to like Good Reasons.
3: Nice.

0: Classic accidental science. I'm going to go ahead and go with Mothman for the chapter for mine.
1: Okay.
0: Inorgasmic. I like that one.
1: Uh-huh.
0: I like this one a lot, too. Bad.
1: Bad. Just bad?
0: Yeah. Band slash.
1: One second. What? It's private browsing through and it's for the economy.
0: Oh, okay.
1: Or it's bad for the economy. It's for the economy. Okay, sounds good.
0: Well,
1: what was the last one you said? Sorry.
0: Band slash.
1: Band slash. Okay.
0: The next one I had was actually the new economy.
1: The new economy. Yeah, I like that one.
0: Three lose.
1: Three lose. Okay.
0: In the immediate aftermath, all is good.
1: Okay.
0: I like that as a phrase, I think. In Akon, we trust.
1: Mm-hmm.
0: And can't unadd that.
1: Uh-huh.
0: That's what I got.
1: I like inorgasmic, bad, and in the immediate aftermath, all is good as titles.
0: I say we do bad.
1: Bad. Okay. All right. And then for my title, I'll do the new economy. Or my chapter.
0: Gotti.
1: And then we'll do immediate aftermath is the phrase.
0: Perfect.
1: All right.
0: Sounds good. Just drop whichever picture you want to use for the artwork. I'll get that busted out.
1: Okay.
0: Just ping me when you get the descriptor. And, get all uploaded tonight. Try to get away from the sitting on it and then not doing shit for 2 weeks.
1: Yeah.
0: No good. No bueno.
1: No buenísimo. I got the Substack. I got the image in there for you. And then I'll do the descriptor right now. And it will be in the WordPress in 10 minutes.
0: Excellent. I will find us one last song to close the stream out. Thank you to everybody for tuning along. Good to see everybody. Hope everyone's doing well out there. All that jazz.
1: Mm-hmm.
0: You know what the fuck I'm saying?
1: Say it loud. Wow.
0: Yeah. I'm kind of all right. Actually, there was one thing I wanted to pick your brain on real fast before I play this last song and actually shut the stream down. I'm starting to formulate some attack vectors for Battle of the Douchebags.
1: Uh-huh.
0: Do you... I'm not sure how to come at Dan Schneider with a new, fresh... Actually, I don't want to spoil it for anybody that might still be tuning Ooh. In. So I'll text you. How about that?
1: Just tell me when you turn the stream off.
0: Oh, yeah. Well, yes, I'll play this song and we'll catch y'all later. And Lavish, I'll talk to you here in a couple minutes.
1: As buenas noches to the No Agenda stream and to the Scaly Show stream. And thanks everybody for tuning in. And we'll hear from you soon.
0: Yes, be well.
1: Be well.
2: I'm the Kool-Aid Man. Oh, yeah.
3: Thanks for the question, Slime Queen.

0: Tool time for 200.
1: This term for a long-handled gardening tool can also mean an immoral pleasure seeker. Ken.
0: What's a hoe?
1: No. Whoa. Whoa. Whoa. They teach you that in school in Utah, huh? Al.
2: What's a rake?
1: A rake is right.
3: You have any idea who shot Shane?
4: I'm pretty sure Shane knows who shot Shane.
3: Yeah.
4: Sure, anybody who gets shot will tell you who shot them, right?
3: Yeah.
4: But if the police say nobody shot him, I believe nobody shot him. And if nobody shot him, that's the same nobody that shot Tupac. And if nobody shot Tupac, it's the same nobody that shot MLK. And if nobody shot him, that's the same person that shot Malcolm X, too. It's a lot of nobodies out there, and nobody minds if nobody comes.

Howdy there. Welcome back to the Joy of Sewage. Here we've got our canvas. Today, I'm using an 18 by 24 inch double primed pre-stretched canvas. And we've set up a little background world here. A beautiful cavern of sludge and grime, cased in metal and stone, yawning back hundreds of miles into slithering darkness. And I'm thinking it's time to fill that little old world a little bit. I suppose it's right about time to add maybe a couple of little railings to these lonely little concrete side paths. They may look a little bare now, but don't you worry. We mix a little aluminum white with our industrial rust and we cut. Cut across here with our little cutting tool. Nice, quick strokes. Mind the corners here and there. You have some little railings at that ledge. Maybe there's a little sewer scientist man around here somewhere. Now he can walk across safely.

0: Hello, this is Tommy Avaricci, owner of Tommy's Arcades. Do you want a gaming experience unlike anything that you have ever seen before?
1: Oh! Oh my God! Oh my God! What the hell? Oh my God, what's going on? My friggin' roof! Holy shit! Holy shit!
2: Enter the craft immediately.
1: Oh my God! What are you?
2: You have no choice, human. Enter the craft and prepare yourself.
1: I don't understand what's going on. Nick, you
2: prepare yourself for me, human.
1: They're picking me up, Nick. They're picking me up. They're taking me away. Oh my God. I need you to call my cousin. I need you to call my cousin.
0: Tommy's Arcades, Brooklyn Sewer's finest electronic gaming emporium. 917-719-5923.

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1: Behind the Schemes.
0: Starring
1: Booberry, and Lavish.

0: The scale of the misinformation, once you move past the mainstream media, is so wild, you almost have to laugh about it. I mean, you know, Dr. Fauci and I are just killing millions of people to make money. You know, hydroxychloroquine is this miracle cure that somehow he and I have masterminded, avoiding people saving their lives by taking this thing. There's no doubt that the misinformation enhanced vaccine hesitancy, and that maps to hundreds of thousands of deaths. There's no doubt that the idea that, you know, we need the freedom not to wear a mask, you know, and that that's some, you know, thing that you've got to show, that in many cases that led to spreading the disease into locations where elderly people had very high death rates. And so, you know, as we look back over the pandemic, you know, having the politicians speak out, that doesn't work very well, because then you have a lack of trust. The CDC in our country could have been more front and center. Mm-hmm. Dr. Fauci became front and center. And, you know, the key message is about the vaccine is good, you should take it, and some level of mask wearing is good. I don't think he ever confused anybody about the primary messages that saved lives.
1: What about masks? I think there are a lot of people in America who are confused about whether they should be wearing a mask. And in the United Kingdom, for example, they've scrapped that altogether.
0: Well, that's interesting. You know, what is the downside of wearing a mask? I mean, it's got to be tough. You know, you have to wear pants. I mean, this is tough stuff. These societies are so cruel. Why do they make you wear pants? I'm trying to figure it out.
1: We're very glad you have yours on.
2: That will be on the web. For sure will be on the web.

0: We now return to
1: Behind the Skis,
0: starring
1: Booberry, and Lavish.

0: Medulla makes the trip down your spine to your sacrum, which is the, which is...
1: Quick, get a dictionary.
0: Christ coming down into human form.
2: There's no escape, Riddler. Where are the bombs?
3: Not so fast, Batman. Answer my riddle and I shall tell all that you want. Get it wrong and Gotham shall fall.
2: Damn you, Riddler.
3: I have cities but no houses. I have mountains but no trees. I have water but no fish. What am I? What are you doing?
2: No, I'm just... A man.
3: Did you just... Try this for size. I come from a mine and get surrounded by wood always. Everyone... Okay, I see what you're doing.
2: I'm not doing anything.
3: No, I clearly
2: see... Pencil lead.
3: You've just been Googling these?
2: What? No, I was just telling Robin about how he's really missing out here.
3: You know, I put a lot of time and effort into these, you know, with the riddles and everything.
2: Yeah, well, it's kind of weird. I can just find all of these riddles online. Isn't that kind of just strange?
3: You know how difficult it is to get away with putting, like, 5 bombs across the city wearing green spandex?
2: Maybe just don't.
3: You know, Batman, I really don't have any friends or anything. This is, like, my one social interaction of the month, and you're kind of ruining it for me right now.
2: Okay, I hear you. Counterpoint. You're a terrorist.
3: Oh, so all of a sudden that justifies you cheating?
2: In every conceivable way. Oh.

0: I love you, Precious, with all my heart. And to know you love me means my life. How often have I thought about the immeasurable joy that will be ours someday? How lucky our children will be to have a mother like you. This is a pretty good preview of coming attractions, I'll tell you.
1: Very nice.
0: Thank you, Bart.
1: Thank you.
0: I still feel the same way.
1: You're kidding. Well, that's really nice. And when was the last time you called me Precious? Let's see.
0: Well,
1: 1943.
0: December, well. Long time ago.

0: No casualties or sacrifices. Only thing getting buried here was wood.
1: Nah, there's gotta be a way of turning pictures into profit.
2: Huh?
1: Hey! I just stepped into my best idea yet!
3: Hey, there's a war happening! We gotta do something!
4: 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So, even though your heart seems to be in the right place, you have-
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0: Oh, luckily for the good old soul, washed his face in a butter bowl, bumped his head on a mantelpiece, fell right back in a bucket of grease. 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
1: We now return to
2: Behind the Schemes,
1: starring
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0: We now return to
1: Behind the Schemes,
0: starring
1: Booberry, and Lavish.

0: vague things about it. I almost fell down as I came in. I was so dead drunk I couldn't sit.
1: No, you weren't. Now, people ask about that show.
0: That's true. you know what they do for people who don't know? They don't have the custom anymore, but they used to... They have a room back there where everybody sits and and talk before the show, and they used to serve drinks. And you just start listening to the show, and not being a habitual tipper, I would listen and talk and listen and chatter with people. And the first thing you know, you're over the abyss and you haven't realized it. And they say, now, on the stage.
1: You know, the first time we started that was when you were on the first time in California.
0: That was when you finished it, I think.
1: That's right. And we said no more. And because we served champagne, we were in California, we thought that would be swell. And you walked out. I remember you weren't that as bad as you thought you were.
0: That's a compliment.
1: And you came out and you saw the lights. And the lights hit you. And you went, all of a sudden you sounded just like Stanley Kowalski.
0: They said, man, well, these lights are kind of bright, aren't they?
1: And it was a great interview. Well, one of the highlights of our show. So we've given that up.
0: You'll have to rerun it for me because it's a blur.

0: Feel the waves breaking. Feel the breath, no judgment.
1: So when do you think I can leave?
2: Let's just focus on each day as they come, Jim.
1: I mean, I legitimately do have a life to get back to.
0: I know I've been pushing you through a lot, but being a superhero is a trial by fire.
3: Bruce, I'm not going to be a superhero.
0: What else are you going to do as a Hulk?
3: Return to my career that I have spent years building. Use my law degree that I am still paying off a fortune in student loans for.
0: It's not one or the other, Jen. I am trying to show you that we can live between what we want and what is. But we can't pretend like we are two of the few people on Earth that can actually protect her. Which is why we have to make sure of your ability to tolerate distress and regulate your emotions, especially your anger.
3: Well, here's the thing, Bruce. I'm great at controlling my anger. Mm. I do it all the time. When I'm catcalled in the street, when incompetent men explain my own area of expertise to me, I do it pretty much every day, because if I don't, I will get called emotional or difficult, or might just literally get murdered. So I'm an expert at controlling my anger because I do it infinitely more than you. So all of this just feels like projecting a lot of shit onto me.
0: See.
3: No, I'm doing this.
0: Okay, this is completely new territory.
3: You guys have outgrown your binder, cuz. Love you, Bruce, but I'm going home.

Secret Service to give you justice. They're not the Justice Department. They're not a police force, folks. They're assigned to the president for one purpose, to protect the president, folks. You're not going to see them in Chicago hanging the president. That's not their job. Their job is to protect the president. And they will. If the president commits murder in front of them, they will protect the president.

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1: No, no te la puedes comer.
0: ¿A qué sí?
2: To back up and slow your roll because that you can't do that.
3: We didn't tell you yet.
2: So the mad
4: get it right.
2: Exactly.
5: I think I could do
3: well
5: great.
3: Now that it's available to the kids, it's coming.
6: Yeah.
5: A job for me that I think I would absolutely crush in is getting people on drugs and alcohol, and I wouldn't even require vaccines. I'll say, come on, I'll get you fucked up, and you don't need no proof of vaccination. I'll get you fucked up, you get me fucked up. It's like a commune of people getting each other fucked up. It's like, come right here and I'll get you on drugs and alcohol. But no meth, no heroin allowed is my hard and fast rule.
2: There you go. Yeah, meth will anyway. It's like that meme you say, like some old lady driving a car, like, oh look, honey, I saw all the people under the bridge are so responsible. They're all vaccinating themselves. It's so nice.
5: The metaverse.
4: Well, I just want to say, as a former resident of Oregon, you know, fuck that state. So.
2: Yep.
7: As a current resident of Oregon, I second that.
2: Yeah.
3: Well, we were just saying last night that the good old governor, not to get into the whole financials of it, I mean, we could go deep into the China of it all, but I think Brown is worth somewhere over $200 million now.
2: Yeah.
3: But China. She makes about $100. Yeah, totally. Totally. Because how long has she been in office now?
2: I think this will be, 2022 will be like 6 years, I think.
3: Okay. Cause I'm just saying, I'm not going to claim that I'm great at math, but I'm pretty positive that if you multiply $137,000 a year times six, you don't get 200 million.
2: Exactly. So
3: but all those like handshakes with the president of China, maybe.
5: Mm-hmm. Yeah.
7: Those NGOs are paying her off.
3: Big time.
2: Just pure, unadulterated, in your face, blatant, unapologetic corruption. Just corruption, criminality, and just absolute disdain for the population. And just like, it's just like, you can just tell the way she speaks, the way she carries herself, like all these people. And it's just, it trickles down too. And I think the people that live here in this community too, they're very much empowered to that disdain that they hear from the leaders are just like, yeah, these people aren't even human beings anymore. Like, we don't care about you at all.
7: I wish she would have got Guillaume Barre like Gavin Newsom.
2: Yeah, exactly. You know,
5: does anybody know if Newsom actually has Guillaume Barre or palsy or anything? Like, what's the theory on that?
7: I mean, that's the story we heard. It was a Defender reported.
2: Children's Health Defense
7: that said
2: reported
7: that an insider told them that he got Guillaume Barre, and that's why he was disappeared for a week or whatever. And
5: right after his, was it a Moderna booster?
4: That was just because he had to go trick-or-treating. It was critical.
7: Mm-hmm. Oh, yeah. Exactly.
3: I'm going to say, I've said it before, there's no way he took that poison jab. There's no way. If he took a jab, then it was because he thought he was taking saline. And somebody else, maybe he pissed China off and they sent somebody and they're like, switch that shit up and give him the poison, because there's no way that he actually sit there with his sleep. They all know what they're doing. They know what's in this thing. They all know what they're about. So it's ridiculous.
5: I think some of them might be drinking their own Kool-Aid. I think, I mean, there's a chance that he actually did get injured and he like really believes in what he's doing. Like, what's his name? Bob Odenkirk just tweeted, Better Call Saul. You know, Mr. Show, Bob Odenkirk.
2: I remember today. Mr. Show,
5: today, he just tweeted out a picture of him getting his Moderna booster, third shot. And right after his second jab, he had a heart attack on the set of Better Call Saul. So I was like, okay, I guess no season six, because he's about to get the second heart attack.
2: Jesus.
7: What an idiot.
5: I don't know. Like, dude, I think a lot of these people actually believe the bullshit. Like,
4: it just means it's working, man.
7: Yeah, but Gavin Newsom, ever since the French Laundry, I mean, we know he doesn't really buy the bullshit.
3: No way.
7: But I, like I said, you know, I think, I mean, Guillain-Barré is just a vaccine side effect. So it could have been a flu shot, right?
3: Yeah.
7: Like, it could have been anything, you know.
5: Both the phone lines of this show are blocked by the French Laundry because I kept calling them and asking them if they did take out like Papa John's. So, like, every time I call them now, it just keeps ringing and they never pick up. They have my number on like a block list.
4: I thought you were going to say that you used to take clothes in there and try to get them to come up.
5: Oh man, that'd be a great gag. It's like, if you live there, you just start showing up with dirty laundry every day.
2: Yes, that's great. I'm going to start to call them too.
5: Yeah, no, it's, I mean, I had some fun with them for a while. Like, I probably called them like six or eight different times on the show and talk to different, they call them concierge. To speak with a concierge, press zero. Ooh. And now when I do that, it just keeps ringing because they have both the numbers of the show on a do not answer list, I guess.
2: Wow. Amazing.
5: Yeah.
2: Nice work.
7: Yeah, that's a good
2: idea. Well done. I've heard of people like similarly to that, like a good civil disobedience move, like places that are requiring vaccine, whatever, cards, or you show up at the door, particularly grocery stores. You go in there and you take your grocery cart, like a group of people, and you just fill it all the way to the top with like all, like just fill it to the top with like milk and meat and everything, and then you just leave it in the aisle.
5: Bam. I do like that. But then how do you get in there to do that if they're requiring vaccine?
2: Well, that's the thing. And so you got to be crafty with that. Or maybe, you know, our allies, one of the things that we've discovered, you know, because we're pretty active in the medical freedom community here. We go to a lot of rallies. And like the last one we went to, which was huge, probably at least a couple thousand people, you know, one of the biggest things that was different between this one and previous rallies was the fact that a lot, there was a big representation of people that had been vaccinated, you know, people that were there standing for freedom, you know, standing just for choice, you know, my body, my choice. Imagine that. Like there was a booth of like lefties for medical freedom or something like that. Wasn't they called? Yeah, it was great. It was like, wow. Okay. This is awesome. This is encouraging.
5: I'm wondering if that number is going to shrink because from the people that I've know personally and just seen in public life that have gotten the vaccine, it's almost like the nanobots in the vaccine have really started to like mess with their brain. Because their opinions on things like tyranny have shifted. So I know it's like way out there, but I'm wondering like how much of the terraforming of the body is done in the mind with those, like is Bill Gates, like when you take the Bill Gates shot, do you start having the same mindset as Bill Gates? I know John Oliver and Stephen Colbert started looking a lot more like Bill Gates when they took the Moderna.
7: And wearing sweaters. I don't know if it has to do with the shot just as much as they're under the spell, man. Mm-hmm. If they're willing to get the shot, they're under the spell. They've been subjected to the trauma to the point where all they do is defend their team at this point. So I think that's great when we get some people out there that are doing that. And I think it's kind of growing right now because just like they keep subjecting new people to losing their job over this thing. Mm-hmm. And the people that were once working are now at the rallies, right? Because they have to, you know?
5: And I think they're pushing the boosters so quick that a lot of people that are already double jabbed, like you said, are already going, hold up.
7: Yeah.
2: Hopefully they'll see where this is going, you know?
5: Yeah,
7: we'll see.
6: They're pushing it hard.
2: Like I had a little falling out with one of my favorite like podcasts that I love listening to. It was the Tim Dillon show, right? So I was like big into Tim Dillon, you know, and I had a big falling out with him. And
3: I didn't know this.
2: Oh yeah. I canceled my Patreon.
5: You guys got to do a street fight or something?
2: Yeah, well, I kicked his ass, dude.
3: Well, for sure. But what were the details?
7: I mean,
2: we didn't get into it. It didn't get
7: hilarious.
3: Right.
2: Falling out, but dude, he just went like just totally off the like. I understand, like he's like, oh, I took the vaccination, but he like jokes around about it. I know he's a comedian. I get it. But he's like,
3: but did he really take it?
2: He did, yes. He's just like being like, to me, it seems like intentionally dense about it. Like he's a conspiracy. Like he knows this. Like he could talk about 9/11 and freaking Johnny Gosch and the Franklin
3: scandal
2: CIA all day
3: long.
7: He has Whitney Webb on there every quarter.
2: All the time. Probably Whitney Webb won't go on there anymore. You know what I mean? But it's just like. He just fell for it. So I was just like, I can't even do this anymore. So I actually went back, started listening again. And today he had his little buddy Comp on, which usually they're pretty funny together. And this Comp guy he's just like full blown freaking like pro. Like I was like, how much is Pfizer paying this guy? I couldn't even believe it, dude. It was so bad. Like the most recent Tim Dillon episode.
5: He had the clip where he was talking. I mean, early on in the show, he's like, I just want everybody to know that we're not influenced by anyone at all. And then he's like, well, we do have to do an ad break here. Tim Dillon Show is brought to you by Moderna.
2: Yeah.
5: Exactly.
2: That's one of the funny things about that show is that his ads are great. Like, I love
5: listening
2: to that. He
5: makes ads funny. But here's my biggest problem with that motherfucker. That dude is making 500 grand a month or something on Patreon and still has
2: doing
5: four
2: ads.
5: Ad breaks in an hour episode.
2: Yeah. Totally.
5: It's like, dude, do you still really need all these fucking ad breaks when you're making that kind of cheddar?
2: Yep, exactly. So that's pretty much bullshit. But anyway, I had another falling out today, and I was just like, fuck, dude, fuck these guys completely. And the thing that he was saying was like, the Comp guy, he was like, and to me, it maybe it's just a reflection of some of these people. They're having this exact discussion, like Tim's like, you know what? But now they're wanting me to get the booster. Like, I'm not doing the booster. Like, this is bullshit. It's crazy. Like, you don't see it. And Comp's like, oh, I don't know. Maybe in another 6 months. Maybe in another 6 months, it's going to be intolerable. I'll give it another 6 months. I'm like, no, dude.
5: You know, he got COVID after he had both Pfizer shots, right?
2: Yeah, something like that. Yeah.
5: I have the clip of that, like, from that week.
6: I was laying in bed with COVID. It was a mild case, you know, because I was vaccinated, but really because I got the Regeneron. Whatever. Everyone I know who's vaccinated has COVID and is dying. But whatever. I guess that's what was supposed to happen. Every day they literally tell you less and less to expect from the vaccine. Like, you're like, I have it. I probably won't get it, right? They're like, oh, no, you'll get it. Yeah, but I won't get sick. Oh, you'll get sick. Yeah, but I won't die. You'll probably die.
5: Yeah.
2: That's the thing. It breaks my heart, dude, because it's like, and even, you know, I still try to give him a chance, but it's like, he's like intentionally, like, I'm like, when I went and canceled my Patreon, for example, like, it gives you a little reason. Why are you canceling this? Why would you like to give them a message? And I just typed, you know what the fuck this is, dude, the vaccine. You know what the fuck this is. Like, what the fuck are you doing? So anyway.
7: And it's hard because it's everything is so divisive. It's like, I've been watching the new Curb Your Enthusiasm, oh, yeah. Dude. And like, dude, he's fucking hilarious, but he's also a fucking idiot, right?
2: Yeah.
7: Like, he's yeah. totally an idiot.
2: Yeah.
7: Like if I were to be in the same room with him, I probably couldn't stand him.
2: Yeah.
7: But I love watching him be yeah. an idiot on a show.
2: So, that's a tough line to cross. Like, when yeah. can I just put all that aside because it's a comedian that I love?
7: Well,
2: like,
7: before this, we could do it with anyone.
2: Yeah,
7: right?
2: Exactly.
7: Before this,
2: exactly.
7: Like, you know, you could go fucking see the concert you love knowing that the fucking singer's an asshole and it didn't matter.
2: Mm-hmm. Exactly. Right?
7: But now it's like,
3: it's not funny. It's yeah. not funny anymore. People yeah. have lost their jobs. People can't provide for their kids.
2: Mm-hmm.
3: We're all of us literally like, I'm maybe going to have back surgery. And I'm like, well, how soon can they speed this up before they tell me I can't have back surgery so that I can have a quality of life yeah. going yeah. like it's it, yeah. It's like you say, before this, we could have joked about it.
2: Mm-hmm.
3: Totally. It was funny as fuck to watch anybody joke about whatever. That's mm-hmm. fine. Mm-hmm. But when it's real, like, you have to show papers, your 5-year-old has to show papers to get into a restaurant.
2: Mm.
3: You know, people's kids are dying,
2: mm-hmm.
3: convulsing to death, dropping dead. Babies are in the ground. It's not funny anymore. Mm-hmm. It's not a joke. On.
7: Give them the vaccines.
2: Yeah. Yeah, yeah, yeah.
7: Yeah, it's.
3: I think we need something really funny at the end of me saying all that.
2: Give
3: me some Alex.
2: Alex soundbite.
6: Get what? Those fucking babies vaccinated. I am at risk. Get those fucking babies vaccinated.
3: Perfect.
5: Yes. I don't know what's happening. Something's off with my. I don't know what's going on here.
6: Get what? Those fucking babies vaccinated! I am at risk!
3: Yes.
5: I don't know why. There's exactly. like a huge delay on my clean feed clips right now. But anyway, so Cretchit sent me this, and I should have pulled it up earlier, but I wouldn't pay attention to the Discord.
4: Said you specifically would have it open for me to send you stuff.
5: Yeah, I know. I know. It's my fault. I repent. Gavin Newsom responds to made-up claim he secretly got sick from flu shot and COVID booster. This is people.com, so you know it's accurate.
2: Okay.
5: Sometimes you don't know if people.com is going to be accurate, but when it's about a person, you know, oh, it's people.com, so when it's about people, it's going to be accurate. California Governor Gavin Newsom and his aides are pushing back on a tabloid claim. He canceled a recent trip to a climate summit in Scotland because the governor of California definitely needs to be worried about Scotland's policy because he secretly got sick from his recent COVID-19 booster and annual flu shot. That's made up, Newsom said. I had absolutely no impact.
2: So I think the rumor we need to start spreading on this show right now is I heard that Gavin Newsom has AIDS.
5: Yeah. His AIDS?
2: I think that's what I heard.
5: They can take our lives, but they'll never take our boosters, Governor Newsom said. No, the article doesn't say that. Despite the online chatter caused by Newsom's trip cancellation for family obligations, in quote, his office has played down the extent to which he was not publicly visible in recent days, noting he was still working the whole time and did not ultimately cancel anything beyond the climate trip. Do you think has anybody seen him since then? Has he made any public appearances?
4: Well, the interesting thing is his official excuse is he's blaming his kids.
2: Mm-hmm.
4: He said he had to take 10 days off of work from the third largest economy in the world because his kids were having trouble. I'm like, pretty sure you haven't seen your kids in a couple of years.
2: Mm-hmm.
4: You've got seven nannies, and nannies taking care of those nannies.
2: Yeah. That checks out.
7: And he wouldn't miss the climate summit or whatever. Like, mm-hmm.
4: Well, especially if he really wants to hobnob probably. So he can push towards becoming president. He needs to, mm-hmm. needs to get out there and get his face on the world stage. So yeah, you're exactly mm-hmm. right. He wouldn't skip that unless he was dead from palsy or was waiting for his food delivery in his basement room where he hasn't left.
5: Palsy Shore. Mm-hmm. So. Do you think there's any? Well, has there been a president besides Arnold that actually became? A California governor besides Arnold that actually became president? He was the only one, right? And Reagan.
6: Ronald Reagan.
2: Yeah. Ronald. Probably mean Ronald, right?
5: Yeah. No. Arnold. Arnold Schwarzenegger was president back in 2008, and Ronald Reagan in the '80s. Was there any other besides those two?
2: Oh, interesting.
4: Hector Camacho was president in Idiocracy.
2: I think Caitlyn Jenner. Or no, Bruce was.
5: No, yeah, Bruce, was Bruce. Back when Bruce was governor of California.
4: Bruce Jenner is the governor of Michigan. You're getting that back.
2: Oh, yeah.
3: We need to get our facts straight
2: right,
3: over
2: that's
3: here.
2: That's right. I see what you did. That's good. Yeah. That's good.
5: Yeah, that Bruce Jenner was the one that had the kidnapping plot. That was successful.
2: Yeah. By the FBI. The FBI tried to kidnap Bruce Jenner.
5: No, the FBI
4: 27 FBI agents all got together and decided to kidnap Bruce Jenner. Yes.
2: That was 2020 was a hell of a year.
5: And then they replaced Bruce Jenner with her clone, and that's the current governor of Michigan, I think. Wow.
2: Well, maybe we were, you know, speculating on the idea of like some sort of clone situation with Mr. Newsom. I mean, I don't know. Or, you know, we're seeing it with Biden. Like, how many Bidens have they rolled out at this point, you know?
5: Oh, my God. I'll tell you who got cloned. Did you see Jesse I was – he used to be my, like, perfect pick for president. Have you seen what he's up to lately when he was on Theo Vaughn's podcast?
2: Yeah, quite – well, I did not hear him on Theo Vaughn, but I heard he's had quite a fall from grace for sure.
5: Oh, my God. I'm going to have to play this. I mean, I know, Cretchen, you probably already thought Ventura was a wackadoo, right, a little bit?
4: Yeah, way out there. I mean, he was a progressive libertarian in 98, I think, when he got elected governor of Minnesota.
5: He expunged all the weed convictions.
4: Well, right. Which is fine from the standpoint of the libertarian perspective, but he keeps moving into weirder and weirder territory. I mean, he had that show about 15 years ago that seemed pretty reasonable, but he's way out there now.
5: Well, he was exposing fluoride in the water to lower IQ, 9/11. He was exposing vaccine injuries. And now listen to him a couple weeks ago on Theo Vaughn's podcast. I might have to pause it a couple times because this is off the rails here. This made me think that Jesse Ventura he's obviously lost the plot, but I don't know, something really bad happened with this guy.
8: I'm not a Trumpy. I want you to know that now. I don't even want to get into my feelings on him. To me, January 6th was an attempted coup d'etat.
9: Really?
8: Absolutely. Look at what they're learning now.
9: Yeah.
8: They have the format all laid out.
9: You know where he sits and tells
8: Hillary Clinton, lock her up?
9: Yeah.
8: There's the guy that belongs in jail.
9: Right.
8: Donald Trump. He tried to overthrow our country. He defied the Constitution. I live by the Constitution.
9: Right.
8: That's the document I live by. If you don't like it, change it. But you got to have a set of rules.
9: Yeah.
8: Those are the rules. He broke them.
9: Yeah.
8: He broke the rules.
9: Yeah.
8: He should never be allowed to run again.
9: Yeah.
8: And in far as I'm concerned, he belongs in jail because people died that day.
9: Right.
8: On an insurrection to overturn our government.
3: Oh my gosh.
8: It's that simple. And I don't care how these Republicans want to butter the bread. Yeah. And you know what part angered me the most?
9: What is it?
8: When I saw a Confederate flag carried through my Capitol. Yeah. You know what I call the Republicans now? The Taliban.
5: That right there. What?
9: What is it?
8: When I saw a Confederate flag carried through my Capitol.
9: Yeah.
8: You know what I call the Republicans now? The Taliban.
9: Really?
8: They're the American Taliban, baby. Well, look what they're doing in Texas.
9: Yeah. What?
8: Oh, where's women's rights?
9: Yeah.
8: The Taliban have got them down there. You know, they're taking away people's right to vote. Did you know it's easier to buy a gun in Texas than vote?
9: Yeah, that's insane.
8: And now this latest thing. What was the latest thing that crazy governor? Oh, he's now over, the governor is now overruling mask mandates.
9: Yeah.
8: In other words, no one in Texas can make you wear a mask. And by the way, I love the mask.
9: Right.
8: You know why?
9: Oh my God.
8: I wrote an op-ed piece. It gave me freedom.
9: Yeah.
8: I can go in the store now.
9: Yeah.
8: Nobody bothers me. And if I keep my mouth shut, nobody does. And I don't have to talk to people that I probably didn't want to talk to anyway.
3: Wow.
8: I got people criticizing me now saying I've sold out because I got vaccinated.
9: Mm-hmm.
8: What a crock of crap. Well, I sold out because I want to live. Right. And I look at the statistics, and 99% of the vaccine people live, and only 1% die. I'm going on the 99 side, people.
2: Whoa. That's
5: the same numbers as COVID.
2: 99%. Well, I mean, so, but he's talking relative risk reduction. Let's get into it.
4: I'm pretty sure that every statement he made there was not true.
5: Yeah. Especially
3: every single one.
5: Especially about the January 6th shit, where it was like, look what's coming out now. And Theo Von's like, oh, yeah, you think it was a setup. And like he interrupts Theo Von to say, they had blueprints of it. Are you talking about the Lego set or what?
2: The Lego set? Yeah, yeah.
4: The unassembled Lego set? Yeah.
5: I mean, that was like of all the – and I've said it before, but I think that Jesse Ventura's clip was the most jaw-dropping clip I have seen – all year so far. I mean,
4: it sounded like somebody who had not been paying attention to things for 6 months and then got like he watched, you know, a 5 minute update from MSNBC.
7: Yeah, totally.
4: In the car on the way to the interview or whatever.
5: Did anyone, do you guys know about, does anyone know who Theo Von is?
2: I do, yeah. Comedian, got a big podcast.
5: So that was that was like a little super
4: He was the guy on The Cosby Show, right?
5: Yeah.
4: No, that's Theo Huxtable.
5: Oh, no, I think that was Bill Cosby. So this just to give you a little idea of how that episode went, I'll play like the first couple seconds of this the intro he does for this podcast, because that was a supercut from when Jesse was on Theo Von's podcast, but Theo maybe said two sentences in the entire 2.5 hour show.
10: Today's guest, Jeepers. I've never had an interview where it was not a conversation, really. So I think it's, you know, and I'm saying this now because it was hard to get a word in. I am great.
5: Anyway, he goes on, he does like he basically apologizes for the podcast with Jesse before the episode plays because he was like, oh my God, he knew how bad it was.
2: Wow. That's intense. Yeah. I mean, it's good to get that sort of thing on the record for sure.
5: You know,
2: but damn, dude.
5: I mean, Jesse Ventura was like a hero of mine, dude. But in the last, like I said, COVID broke so many people's brains. Yeah.
4: I think COVID and the response to it over the last 2 years has exposed people, you know, for what they really were in a lot of cases.
5: Yeah.
4: So I have relatives now and close family who are absolute and utter crackpots.
7: Mm-hmm. Totally.
4: You know, it's just like you just don't bring things up with them because they launch into these pearl clutching pinch face tirades that they get based they're one of the 17 people who are watching CNN at 10 in the morning sort of thing.
5: Oh yeah. And it's been made essentially clear to me that I am not invited to Thanksgiving dinner with my family because I'm not vaccinated.
4: With your brand new child.
3: Oh my.
5: With my brand new child.
7: To hear that. Yeah.
2: Sorry about that, man. Wow. Yeah.
5: I mean, and it's not just me. There's other members, without getting too much into it. Yeah. It seems like it's.
4: Well, but look, you got to put a positive spin on it. You're going to save thousands of dollars every year by not buying them gifts for anything.
5: Yeah.
4: Birthdays, christenings, mitzvahs, both bar and bot. You know, you can skip all that stuff.
2: Mm-hmm.
4: Now, you are going to have to spend a lot of time, you know, crapping in envelopes and mailing it to them. But
2: there you go.
4: Yeah, that's relatively inexpensive.
5: Better than anthrax.
4: just start mailing people powdered sugar. Good Lord.
3: There you go. I like what we're on here, actually.
2: There you go.
3: It's entertaining and harmless. I can get on this train.
7: Mm-hmm. And I used to work at this place, and there was a lot of homeless people outside of this business. It was a fish market, and my buddy would always, he'd take the little pieces of rock salt and he'd vacuum seal them and then throw them out on the ground and just watch all the homeless people go for them. Like thinking it was.
2: That's mean. That's mean. Meth. That's mean.
5: Wow.
7: Good times.
2: Good times.
5: Chocolate chips.
7: Ice cream. Ice cream cone.
5: I might have to, you know what? That might be a good idea is have a Thanksgiving with just my unvaccinated neighbors.
2: Nothing wrong with that, man. Well, you said you're out in Tennessee, dude. Like, there's a huge freedom community out there, man. Like, it involves, like, freedom cells. That's, you know.
7: It does kind of surprise me, though. I thought it was more like just of the West Coast and, like, New York thing that,
11: I'm
7: like,
11: from Tennessee,
7: were that crazy. In Tennessee, they're that crazy.
2: What about, we've got some good friends out there. Our friend Adish, shout out to Adish, Modern Retro Radio. It's out in Nashville.
5: Yeah, and there's a bunch of great No Agenda meetups all around me in Tennessee.
2: Yeah, there you go. Totally.
5: Yeah, no, it's just like a, like, there's like a 10% of the people I know, with regard to friends and family that are just completely psychotic, like you were talking about, Cretchit, with the COVID stuff. But with the family, it's like that 10% pretty much is so, it's like anything with the vocal minority kind of dictates the policy. And that goes mm-hmm. for the same thing with Thanksgiving dinners and family vacation, fortunately.
7: I don't know. It's surprising to me though that the whatever 80% in the middle would go along with that shit, man. I mean, I'm still waiting to hear, like, we haven't had a family reunion in a couple of years. I'm waiting to hear if they're going to pull the same thing, and I wouldn't be surprised. So, but a lot of that family's all in California. So,
2: Northern California, though, right?
7: No, I have all through Central California and some. It's the Southern Californians that I'm really. I think they're that 10%, right?
2: Yeah.
7: So.
2: Yep.
11: You yourself admitted yourself that you suck.
2: You suck. Yeah, it's tough, man. I don't know. I think that this is just everyone showing their true colors, and it's been a very, you know, there's been a lot of like growing pains over the last couple of years. But man, like, I wouldn't trade where I'm at right now for anything, man. Like, lost friends, lost family, lost jobs, lost two jobs over this whole bullshit.
7: We've
2: met the most amazing people, you know. Mm-hmm. It's been such an empowering, powerful, amazing journey for sure. It's been a trip. And now, like, things are very clear. You know, cut away all the fat, all the bullshit, all the stupid, useless stuff, and are more focused and dedicated and have direction and purpose. And it's pretty invigorating, honestly. It really is.
7: Yeah.
5: Yeah, I mean, that's an idea being tossed around. Is it's almost like the level of push and propaganda and authoritarianism bombarding people with it. It's has almost like the end goal is to create division between friends and family and the whole country. And that's that might be more of a goal than actually getting the needle in everybody's arm, which is in itself a scary thought.
7: Yeah,
2: I think they've tried. Totally, I think they've tried over the years. You know, every single divisive strategy you could possibly come up with. You know, whether it's race or, you know, gender, just everything. They always try to divide you on some lines, and they just kind of, it almost seems like they fell into this vax versus non-vax one, and they're like, wow, this is insane. Like, we can divide and conquer everything now. Like, we can just honestly
7: fell into it.
2: Well, I mean, at the same time, like they, I don't think they realized how effective it would be. You know what I mean? And even though they're still trying to divide us on, race.
7: I would say vaccines have been the most propagandized thing ever.
2: Yeah,
7: so
2: okay.
7: they knew the anti-vaxxers had a stigma way before that COVID ever came around. Mm-hmm, so it was an easy target.
2: Okay. So I got a question for you guys. So last time, I think when we were on the show here, threw out a question to everybody, and it was, related to, so we know the next iteration of this whole agenda is going to be the climate change thing, right? And so we were trying to come up with an idea of like how they're going to need to have some symbolic representation, like the mask, to represent climate change. What is that symbolic thing related to climate change going to be?
5: What did we come up with? Was it the fart shock collar?
2: Something like that. But I don't go back and listen. But anyway, okay. So now they're going to need to divide and conquer, need to divide on the climate change thing. So what is it they're going to use to divide us on in relation to the climate change? How are they going to instrument, you know, what's the instrument they're going to use to divide on that, on those lines?
7: How do people virtue signal that they're on their, play ball?
3: Wasn't there an article though that came out of Canada that somebody was that real? Did you guys see that article about the guy that was diagnosed in Canada as being sick with climate change?
2: Yeah, we covered that in the Clowntown update last night.
3: Okay.
7: That's fucking ridiculous.
2: But yeah, someone was officially diagnosed with climate change out of Canada.
3: And if you're vaccinated, then you can't get other people sick with your climate change.
2: So that's the other thing, too, I was thinking about today. Is like, they're going to need to come up with some sort of pharmaceutical solution to climate change. There's going to have to be some sort of pill or shot or something that's going to keep your carbon emissions down.
5: Yeah. I think ultimately the solution is suppositories.
12: Well, yeah, it's going to be just take this cyanide capsule and that solves all the problems, right?
3: That's exactly. It. Yeah.
2: Exactly. Yeah.
12: I tell people that you know, I live a pretty green life and we do you know, the right thing around here. And, you know, I ride my bike to work and stuff like that. But I balance that out because I don't know. It's cosmic karma. I balance that out by leaving my 1974 Dodge Power Wagon idling all day because I want to make sure that if
3: checks
12: there's global
3: balances.
12: Cooling. Exactly right. Yes. If there's global cooling, I want to make sure I wasn't fighting or, you know, was helping that. So
5: absolutely.
3: I really like how well thought out it is, yeah, actually. I'm going to need to get me a 1970s pickup.
5: If it gets too hot, yeah, you want a little bit of global cooling so your ice cream doesn't melt. Chocolate chip.
2: Mm-hmm. Mm-hmm.
7: Well, and we do need carbon to live on, so.
2: But yeah, everything, like, it's very important.
3: Not to mention the ice cream.
2: Important.
5: We are a carbon-based life form.
12: I don't know if anyone's recently used the, that switch from carbon to carbon dioxide and then back. It's just, it's bothersome. But anyway, I don't know if anyone uses the Google flight search aggregator when you're buying airline tickets.
2: No.
12: It's actually a really solid service until Google finds out about it, makes it more woke than they did. But what they've done now is they now allow you to sort your flight options by the amount of carbon it will generate.
2: Oh, wow.
12: As if I'm supposed to do something with that information. It's like, okay, I guess I'll pay money for what do I do about that? Like hold my breath during the plane ride or
7: social credit score?
12: And I think that's where it's going is they'll be saying like, well, we noticed that you took the family on two vacations in the last 5 years, so we're going to have to add this to your taxes.
7: Yeah.
3: Mm-hmm.
7: 100%.
3: Mm-hmm.
2: Wow. Crazy.
5: Crazy. Can I make a completely unrelated rant that I just remembered that popped into my head, but I don't know what even reminded me of it?
12: Is it that you can't find turkey-flavored stuffing this year and only chicken and pork-flavored stuffing?
9: I don't give a shit.
5: No, although I have been looking for Christmas in a can soup and couldn't get any, but,
12: there's only 500 of them and I've got 400 of them.
5: Shit. Joe has the other 100. No. Okay. So once it started getting cold, the garage, which is not connected to the house, had just like got infested because we hadn't been in there a couple of weeks, just within a matter of weeks. Was infested with big spiders with giant egg sacs like curled around half the garage. There must be 50
3: gosh.
5: Egg sacs and like 50 or 60 big old spiders in there. And so it's like, well, I need to get some freaking bug poison. And so you get like the roach spider killer and you're spraying it. And it says on the cans, and I try to like keep, that's what it was, holding your breath is what reminded me of it. I try to like not breathe in when I'm spraying it because obviously if it kills bugs on contact, if I can smell it, then it's not good for me. But it, like, I hate, like, that's my pet peeve of all pet peeves. Mm-hmm. It's like fruit scented. It's like where they advertise on the bug spray that kills on contact when it's like, you know, coconut scented poison. It's like, if I can
12: they're making scented poison that you're not supposed to breathe anyway?
5: Oh, yeah. No, it's like a real thing. Like Raid.
2: Yeah. Well, if you just wear a mask, wear a surgical mask, you'll be fine.
5: Yeah, but most of the Raid is
12: wear a dirty sock on your face. It's the same thing.
5: Well, it's like, why would they, I don't know. It's just such a, I don't know. It's really bugging.
7: If you wear
5: it's like
7: two
5: a,
7: masks, it's okay.
5: It's such a peeve that they, it's a pet peeve of mine Muggles. That they make poison that is, smells like fruit or coconut or whatever. And they,
12: you're right.
5: Mm-hmm. Most
12: so
5: of the Raid is.
12: Here's lavender-scented Raid.
5: Yeah. You know, and, dude, next time you're in a grocery
12: scented.
5: Store and you're going and looking at all the Raid and bug poison and shit, just look at how many of them are scented to smell like.
12: All right, here's the best one. This one is Raid, kills on contact, outdoor fresh scent. First of all, what is that? And secondly, how are you, like you said, you're spraying poison in an enclosed space. Because you're not spraying this outside. You're in a garage or a basement or a storage room or something.
5: Yeah.
12: How does it now smell like outside?
5: And the can
7: it
5: I had
7: smell
5: said
7: nasty,
5: like,
7: so
5: it was like a
7: it.
5: Fresh scent, like fruity fresh scent or something, this Raid. And it said like you can use it indoors. So the idea is that way it won't stink up your house. It'll make your house smell good. And I'm just thinking, oh my God. I don't know. I'm sorry to bring you up on that tangent, but that really just boggles my mind.
12: So there's Pine Forest Fresh. There's Outdoor Fresh.
2: Made by S.C. Johnson.
12: Lemon scent. Orange Breeze
3: scent.
12: Well,
3: they have a little history, don't they?
5: Isn't that just crazy?
2: Johnson.
5: It's like, I don't want to be able to smell that. That's the whole point of poison is to not smell it because that means I'm inhaling it. It's like, what's the thing from Tropic Thunder? It's like, if you smell my farts, you're technically tasting my inner anus. It's the same idea.
2: It's very true. Yeah. Also, if you smell the Raid, then you're pretty much.
5: Yeah.
7: Well, if you have spiders inside yourself, you're just killing them.
2: Yeah.
7: So.
2: Yeah.
13: Because poop is funny.
2: Maybe it'll get rid of all the little nanobots, dude. Maybe. Nanobot spray. We should market and invent that, dude. It'd be great.
4: Chris, nanobot I'm curious. Spray. If you haven't been in your garage for several weeks, like, where do you put your car?
5: Well, no, it's a garage that's in the backyard way behind the house. So we have, like, boxes and storage and stuff.
4: So you have two garages. Ooh, la-di-da.
5: No, I don't. I don't park my car indoors because I'm not rich. I park it in the driveway and let it get rained on instead of paying for a car wash.
4: Not sure I follow your logic there, but okay.
5: No, I've never parked my car indoors. I just leave it outside. It's not like I'm driving a $400,000 vehicle. I've never paid more than 10 grand for a vehicle. I'm not worried about it getting rained on.
4: Hey, my $400,000 electric car goes 8 miles, man. It's great. I can get almost to the good Whole Foods, not the crappy Whole Foods.
5: I went 10 miles one time and the battery blew up, but it was under warranty.
2: You must have an amazing social credit score. Like, I'm sorry, after tonight, you may not be able to purchase as many groceries tomorrow when you go to the store.
7: Climate change virtue sign is that car.
2: Yep, that's
7: just like I said last time, it's the Prius, right?
2: Yep. I think the Prius owners are starting to have enough too. I saw some photo of like a Prius owner with like a Let's Go Brandon on the back. They're like, oh, an American flag. They're like, oh, even the Prius owners have flipped. All right, it's game over.
5: Well, before we wrap, I did pull a couple quick clips here if you want to go through them.
2: Heck yeah.
5: I got everybody already heard the Sesame Street thing, so I won't play that because I pulled this a while ago. You know, the Sanjay Gupta on Sesame Street. Well, actually, this might be worth going through now that I think about it, because it's AJ's take on it.
2: Okay.
3: Is this about Big Bird's myocarditis?
5: Yeah.
4: M is for myocarditis.
5: I got Robert F. Kennedy Jr. on Nuremberg. I got Rand Paul Grills Fauci on the gain of function.
4: Do you have the one where the count helps kids count how many years they're going to live after they get the vaccine?
3: I want to hear that one.
5: Here's the count goes, this is the count counting how many years they're going to live. One.
3: That's one child.
2: One year.
5: Yeah, this is the Sesame Street thing.
13: No, I mean, because this is from my COVID vaccine.

0: That's like saying a hot stove won't burn you, or playing in traffic won't get you hurt.
1: Mm-hmm.
0: Sanjay Gupta, that got his clock cleaned by Joe Rogan a month ago, already seems like 1,000 years ago. What a sick joke. Even old Sanjay Gupta's wife, somebody told me, wants to basically divorce him because she's so ashamed of him pushing these vaccines.
2: What does it mean to want to basically divorce somebody?
3: That basically,
4: she's talking to an attorney on the down low.
3: She's doing the Melinda Gates move.
0: I think she should leave him.
5: I'd like to, the next person who gets to talk to Sanjay Gupta, I'll tell him, yeah, I'll go vaccinate my kids. I want to see you do yours first.
3: Mm-hmm.
2: Yeah.
3: So. None of that saline bullshit.
5: Yeah, but with the actual stuff from CVS put together by the pharmacy technician making $13 an hour who graduated dead last in their trade school certification course.
3: Yeah, or make sure that give them the last shot in the vial because of all, and they don't shake it up well enough, so all this nasty stuff sediment settles to the bottom. So each bottle gives like five dispenses, like five, I think. And so if you like don't shake it up enough, like all the stuff settles to the bottom.
2: Pulp in it, but you don't shake it.
3: Yeah, so you get the pulp, like get the nice pulpy one for your kids, Sonja.
1: And what's the one guy like that made the polio vaccine that just wanted to show everybody like how good it worked, and then he vaccinated. Yep. I think it was his grandkids,
3: that's something like that. Yeah,
1: his kids or his grandkids. And like one of them like just died like right there on the spot, and the other one was like permanently injured, I think it was.
3: Mm-hmm.
4: Yeah. He's like, but it's fine, it's safe and effective.
1: Yeah.
3: Yep.
2: Well, we eradicated polio thanks to the great explorer Marco Polio.
0: I think she should leave him. He's a monster. He's a dirtbag. And now he's on Sesame Street pushing this poison.
2: Okay, this one I think is where it's at. This is a good way to wrap here. This is like right after that on the Alex Jones show, he starts playing Jimmy Kimmel clips.
0: Now, here's Jimmy Kimmel.
2: Here's Jimmy Kimmel.
0: Who they admit gets talking points from the federal government. All the late night comics do. Because they're comics posing as newsmen. And they're really just government vomit merchants. And they'll say a joke that's funny and then say some disinfo. They'll say a joke that's funny and then stab you with an...
2: I do like the phrase vomit, government vomit merchant. But this is the least...
5: That's your show title right there.
2: Vomit merchants.
5: Government vomit merchants.
2: This is the least, like, people can say Alex has been wrong, like Y2K he was wrong about, but this is the biggest disinformation Alex has ever spread right here.
0: And they're really just government vomit merchants, and they'll say a joke that's funny, and then...
2: Will they?
3: No, yep. Amen.
2: I don't think they do.
3: Sorry, Alex.
5: Biden does all the time, not a joke.
2: Not a joke.
0: They'll say a joke that's funny and then say some disinfo. They'll say a joke that's funny and then stab you with an attack on asking questions or doing your own research. Here's Jimmy Kimmel making fun of people. It's a long clip. I won't play the whole thing. But just the very first few minutes, he makes fun of sports people that do their own research. You shouldn't do your own research on medical stuff. You shouldn't have any rights. You should just shut up and do what they say. Here it is.
6: Jimmy, I'm the host of the show. Thank you for watching and thank you for joining us here in Southern California, where as of yesterday, we started giving the vaccine to kids aged 5 and up. Finally, our kids will be able to go to bars and nightclubs again. Isn't that great? This has been a very bittersweet week for children. On Sunday, you get a bag full of candy. 3 days later, you get a needle in your arm. Welcome to life, kids. The White House is doing their part to get shots in us. Team Biden today announced that more than 100 million American workers are required to be fully vaccinated by January 4th. And if I know my fellow American workers, everyone's going to be super chill about that.
0: You can hear this is canned laughter, by the way. That's why they took away the crowds for a year and a half, bring them back, but also add in the laugh track. That's a laugh track. People laughing at forced inoculation, laughing at tyranny. Let's continue.
6: Drunkest friend at a bachelor party, Joe Biden's going to make sure everyone gets shots. A lot of people are wondering what it will be like at the office now with this vaccine mandate, how we will know who is vaccinated and who. And for those who are wondering that, this is what it's going to be like.
7: Guys, welcome to my vaccine status reveal party. And now the moment of truth. Am I vaccinated? Let's see.
2: It does like a gender reveal thing, and then the balloon comes up and it says vaccinated, and then another balloon pops up and goes not, and then all the people go and put their mask on and run away.
3: Ugh.
8: What the heck?

0: going on around here.
1: Clown world.
2: Yep. That's like, oh my God, he's Jewish. Oh my gosh, that's so wrong. I can't believe it.
3: It's a race reveal party.
2: Yeah, exactly. It might as well be, dude. Like, here we go. I mean, like,
4: is that going to be like part of your pronoun going forward? You're going to have to
5: you're Jewish,
4: your
5: right?
4: vaccination status.
1: Yeah.
4: Totally.
5: You're Jewish, right?
2: Totally.
6: Is anybody else, just out of curiosity, is anybody else throwing away job applications from people who put their pronouns on their application?
2: I'm not in a position to review job applications. Well, that's okay. I would.
3: I recruit people, but I don't actually get to approve applications.
2: Oof. I'm in the infancy of starting my own little business project, and I will definitely. Now I'm super extra motivated to get this business venture off the ground. Therefore, I can look at people's resumes and say no to all the pronoun people.
3: You know what? Before I play this last Alex Jones clip, I think we need to do a little...

0: let's go ahead and get to the questions here. I'm gonna go in order. Cretchit, what is
1: Butter? Burkina Faso.
0: What is your favorite ethnicity? Go.
1: My favorite ethnicity? Oh, okay. Here we go. I'm going to do it. Based on my own ethnic background, being a multi-ethnic person, my favorite ethnicity? Scottish.
0: Okay, that's correct. It's pretty racist, but correct.
1: Not racist at all, but by the very definition of what an ethnicity is and not a race, which have been you know, kind of dramatically, what's the term? They're misusing those terms. So I identify in all government forms now as a multi-ethnic person.
2: Mm.
1: Prove me wrong. They can't.
0: Okay. Anyway, it's a good answer. I won't fault you for that. But now I have to change the question because you outsmarted me. all right. Let's see. Okay.
1: Did you want me to say something like, I don't like whitey? Is that what you wanted?
0: I was just trying to give you a question that it would like you didn't have any good answer to, but somehow you still got a good one.
3: You're Jewish, right?
4: I'm actually not. I'm raised Roman Catholic, but I have a great affinity for Jewish people in Israel.
3: You're gay! That's what it is!
0: Megan.
5: Yes.
0: The best part about that is that's not even edited together. He like asks the guy if he was Jewish and then goes, no, you're gay. That's what it was. My bad.
1: Good Lord.
0: All right.
1: Alex is a national treasure.
0: He really is. Okay, Megan, what is your favorite race?
5: Oh, man.
1: Daytona 500.
5: Am I allowed to pick Scottish?
6: Talladega.
5: I don't feel like I want to answer these questions.
0: Yeah.
5: Holy
0: probably,
5: shit.
0: We should probably stop where we're behind on this one. All right.
1: My question about race, right? You know, so if you're somebody who performs art, you're an artist, right? Mm-hmm. And if you're someone who, you know, participates in a race, you're a racist. And if you're mm-hmm. someone who performs rap music, you're a rapist.
6: Rapist.
0: Yeah.
6: Exactly.
0: And if you do like you remember how Reese's Puffs used to have rappers in the commercials? So in that case you're a cereal rapist.
6: Wow.
0: Yeah.
6: Yeah.
1: That'd be better if you were somebody who worked in a cereal packaging factory.
0: Yeah.
2: Mm-hmm. Mm-hmm.
0: Yeah, because then it's rap with a WR. Rap
1: the W is silent.
0: Yeah. Okay. In the game show portion, because that was going nowhere. Last clip of Alex Jones here. We'll wrap it.
1: Don't you have more questions? All right, answer them.
0: All right. Okay, fine. Jesus.
5: I kind of feel like you let Scott in. I don't feel like I should be cornered with these questions. Okay. And these right. guys get off the hook.
0: All right. Let's try this again. We're back with the Absent Six-Pack Questionnaire Period.

0: contest number one. Scott, how you doing?
1: I'm doing good. How you doing, sir?
0: I'm doing pretty good.
1: Awesome.
2: Doing well. Superman does good.
3: I'm going to kick Scott's ass.
0: All right, this is the lightning round. Both of you, Scott first. So let's go contest number one. Scott first. Name 10 cereals.
4: This was my question. This was totally my question. I've got the answer.
5: Oh, you got the answer? 10 cereals? Okay. Twix.
4: Cereals?
5: Cheerios.
4: Twix? No.
2: Kix
0: is not a cereal. That's a candy bar.
3: Are you sure? Get your fucking head out of the sugar, bro.
4: You just answered. Ask the question.
6: Money down right now. There is a Twix cereal. I 100% guarantee
5: there probably is a Twix cereal.
0: Crunch is the in-house fact.
3: It sounds pretty good.
5: Okay, Twix cereal. Hold on.
4: There is no Twix cereal. Oh my god.
5: There is a Twix cereal.
3: That is just some Photoshop.
5: No, look, Twix cereal.
4: If the thing on the flight the other day wasn't real, this isn't real.
5: It's Twix.
0: Is that real, though?
5: It's a Pinterest thing.
0: Is that real?
6: I don't know, but it's on the internet. You can't put it there.
0: We'll allow it. Because it's up for dispute, we will allow it.
5: Look at that.
6: Also, well, I would just say somewhere in the listening audience, someone has at some point put Twix in a bowl.
3: You have a list of cereals in front of you, okay, no, Scott. I'm... Now you're just fucking blatantly cheating.
0: Oh, good point. Now we have to change the question. It's a foul. Okay. There's a flag on the play.
3: I think that by default, I'm the winner.
5: Okay, I defer to
0: Ed. Nobody's allowed to Google. Megan, okay, you're the moderator here. Make sure nobody's Googling this.
5: Okay.
4: All right. I'm
5: all
4: on
5: right,
4: it.
5: All right.
0: This is for all the marbles.
7: This is the real world right here. This is not fantasy land. And I risked my life doing this. This isn't breadcrumbs and horse shit.
0: Breadcrumbs
6: and horse shit.
0: All right. Scott, you're penalized. So now we're going to Ed. Ed, name 10 horror movies. Go.
3: Poltergeist. Alien, Nightmare on Elm Street, Friday the 13th.
6: It could have made this way easier.
3: The Amityville Horror. Let's see. Candyman.
0: That's a great
6: one. And delicious cereal.
3: Four left. Let's see, dude. Nightmare on Elm Street 2.
6: There you go. See, just do sequels.
3: Nightmare on Elm Street 3.
4: I'm going off the rails now.
3: Freddy versus Jason.
6: That was fine.
0: That's a comedy.
3: Night of the Living Dead. Let's see.
0: That's 10.
6: And
0: that's
6: all the remakes.
0: All right.
6: That
0: took you 40.
6: Saw 1, 2, 3, 4, 5, 6, 7, 8, 9, 10, 11, 12, 13, 14.
0: Okay, so that took you 47 seconds.
5: Ooh.
0: So now I got to think of something for.
3: All right, bitch, you got served.
5: Oh.
0: So that was 47.
5: That was Ed, yes.
0: So now Scott, you
6: spend 47 seconds inside a raid-filled garage.
3: That'd be a horror movie. With all the spiders and the lavender raid.
6: Chris, all you did was make those spiders smell delicious now. So
0: see, I'm trying to think of a name 10 that's fair to match with that.
6: 10, like top 10 anythings?
0: Or just name 10 of anything that you can, and if he names it in under 47 seconds, he wins. But I'm trying to think of one that's not too harder or easier than that by too much. Or what's on par with horror movies? How about 10 albums?
5: Musical albums?
0: Yeah.
5: Okay. Gotcha.
6: Right. Photo albums.
0: Here we go.
5: Okay. Let's go Nirvana, Nevermind. Let's go Led Zeppelin 1, Led Zeppelin 2, Led Zeppelin 3, Led Zeppelin 4.
3: Oh, fuck off. Let's
5: go Altars of the Holy, Physical Graffiti. let's see. Let's go... God, what the hell?
4: You got this?
5: I know. Hold on. Yeah, dude, what the fuck, dude? Okay. Just like I'm having a rough time here. I haven't listened to albums in a long time. Black Sabbath.
3: I'm happy about you.
5: Masters of Reality. That was 10.
3: But you did 4 of the same.
0: Was anybody else counting? Because I feel like I'm at 9.
5: Oh, okay. Let's see. Let's do Paranoid. Black Sabbath.
0: All right, you beat him by 2 seconds.
3: Oh, that's bullshit.
0: But the winner
4: I, as the moderator, I have to strike the Led Zeppelin 1, 2, 3, 4, 5, 6, 7, and 8 from that.
0: In all reality, the winner is Gretchen for his Scottish people. And we're going to wind down the game show because this was ridiculous. And we're going to wrap with this Alex Jones clip here. Continue with Jimmy Kimmel. It's Jimmy Kimmel. What a guy. Oh, crap. I guess it'd help if I didn't have the volume muted.
8: I miss those office parties. I really do. Hey, speaking of unvaccinated coworkers, there's some potentially good news for Kyrie Irving of the Brooklyn Nets. They have a new mayor in New York, Eric Adams, who says he's going to reconsider the city's vaccine mandate when he takes office in January. If that happens, it could mean Kyrie will be back on the court. I just hope he's able to finish his research first. You know, he's been doing his own research.
9: The crowd goes, ah!
8: What if he enjoys that so much he decides to become a researcher full time? Green Bay Packers quarterback Aaron Rodgers is in quarantine right now. A-Rodge tested positive yesterday for COVID and will miss Sunday's game against the Chiefs. He'll be watching it from Mahomes. And
7: he's totally fine, vaccinated.
8: He hasn't been wearing a mask, even where it's required. And at one point,
7: oh my gosh, he's not wearing his. And he just goes on how bad he is and how stupid he is and everything else. Kimmel, you look like a mongoloid. I'm sorry, you're a joke. I bet your ancestors were like mutated on some other planet. It's like it's probably happened before, and now you want to mutate us like you, don't you? Now you want to destroy us and our generations. I gotta just let some truth slip, okay? These damn creatures. We'll be right back. Stay with us.
4: These creatures.
5: They are, man.
0: I just let the truth slip. Kimmel, you're a mongoloid. Your ancestors are from another planet. You want to mutate us like you with your damn shots. I just let some truth slip. Whoops. Yeah. We'll be right back.
5: Whoops. Yeah. Amen. Amen. Amen. Tell him, Alex. Jeez. Ugh.
6: So do I have to name 10 albums now? Is that what's going on?
0: No, you got the Scottish Freemasons, whatever you said, whatever your answer was.
6: Freemasons, that's exactly what I said.
4: I didn't get a good question. I'm going to remember that for next time.
0: Well, yeah.
3: Can we get Megan a good question?
0: We can close with a good question. I didn't intend for this to be a game show.
4: I'm just, next time, if we're
6: but
4: doing questions,
6: got a good one. Like a new format here, Chris.
5: You got a good one, race. There's a lot of good races out there. Some not so much.
4: Maybe it was the question. Maybe it was the question that was the issue.
5: There's some good ones.
10: You basically pulled your little dick out in front of everyone and jerked you off until nothing came out because you are a boy.
0: All right. What's a good question?
4: Oh, shit.
0: What's a good question? Wrap up. I'm open to audience results. I don't have a live chat room to take suggestions, so I need some help.
5: How about... what is your favorite conspiracy theory?
4: Okay, but we're just going to circle back.
0: It's like less of a trivia thing. Oh, I guess we did start with what's your favorite ethnicity, so maybe that's okay.
4: It's okay. It's all right that I got the not my favorite question.
3: What's your least favorite question?
4: Right.
0: Ooh, that's good. Yes, okay. That's a good way. Yeah,
3: ding, ding.
4: Thank you, Ed.
5: There you go.
0: Yeah. All right. Okay. All right, least favorite question. Go.
4: Oh my gosh, is this really directed at me again?
0: Yeah, if you name two, you get bonus points. If you name your second.
4: If I name two of my least favorite questions. Okay, I have to take my earphones out. I can't listen to that music and think. Holy crap. What are my least favorite questions?
0: The timer's running. The timer's over halfway done.
4: Okay, where are we going for dinner? That's not a good one. You should already know. Okay. And, favorite question.
3: Ah. You failed because there's one that is way above all the rest.
4: What is it?
3: Am I vaccinated?
4: Oh.
3: That's the winning answer.
4: I was under such extreme pressure in the moment.
6: Well, and that's the first part. So the first of the two least favorite questions is you're vaccinated, right? And the follow up is why are you looking at me like that?
5: Mm-hmm. Ow, why did you just hit me? No, I'm just kidding.
11: Scientists do science.
5: Yeah.
6: Thanks, amen. Joe.
4: Do they?
6: You figured it out.
0: Well, I know we're on a hard out here, so I'll let you guys go. But thanks, Truzilla, for hanging. Good to meet you this time around, Megan and Cretchen.
4: Yeah, thanks for having me.
0: Always a blast talking to you. You can catch Truzilla. I guess you guys don't go live, but with new episodes posted whenever you get around to it, like me, or do you have a specific release date?
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6: It's pronounced infamous. It's more than famous. It's infamous.
1: Exceedingly famous.
6: OBDM, believe we're what? OBDM Pod. We do conspiracy, paranormal. Basically, it's the, it's Mike's show. We're just there riding along. And he always likes
0: riding
6: to phrase it as, and I like it. No, there's no coattails there.
1: Hilarious.
6: It's kind of like a mix of Opie and Anthony and Art Bell. So,
1: heck yeah.
0: For those of you who know either. That's a good way to describe it. We need to do everything we can to make sure that Alex Jones is the guest on the upcoming 1,000th episode. 1,000 is coming up. That's big. That's huge.
3: That's insane.
1: Yep. That's definitely on my bucket list as well. Have me fun. Episode 1,000. That's a good goal.
0: But yeah, it's Truzilla, OBDM, and the links to find all that will be in the show notes. And just keep on chugging.
9: I don't know, man. I was banging 7-gram rocks and finishing them because that's how I roll. I have one speed. I have one gear. Go.
0: It's a sheen dog.
1: Yeah. Hell yeah, brother. Well, thank you so much, man, for having us. Cretchen, it was nice hanging out with you, man. You guys are the best.
4: Thanks,
1: love
4: guys.
1: You.
4: Yeah, really appreciate it.
1: Peace.
0: This is the part of the show where I wind things down and apologize to everyone for what they just heard. I don't know. I didn't have a good way to wrap it up. So
12: abs in a six pack.
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Free advice? If we get back there, you hoard toilet paper. You understand me? Hoard it. Hoard it like it's made of gold. Because it is.

0: The paper has been in high demand.
1: Yeah, surveillance video shows a stampede of customers clearing the shelves.
2: Fights over toilet paper breaking out in grocery stores as shelves run empty.
3: A Bankstown mother and daughter have been charged after a

Good morning. The local newspaper Le Parisien is reporting that a fire alarm went off here at Notre Dame Cathedral shortly after 6 p.m. on Monday, but a computer bug showed the fire's location in the wrong place. The paper is also reporting the flames may have started at the bottom of the spire and may have been caused by an electrical problem in an elevator.

Good morning. I'm here to service the monitoring devices covertly installed on your premises.

0: How did New Path rig it where they're the one place in our entire country that can't be scanned? All the rest of us can be tracked 24 hours a day, but no, not at New Path.
1: Hey, that's their contract with the government. We'll install a new holographic scanning system. You'll just let us know when they're out of the house, and we'll want storage and printout on everything.
2: Total providence. I am walking home. I find myself on the street. I am rarely on, and look what I obtained for a mere $50.
3: What is it?
2: Oh, this would be an 18-speed bike of the all-terrain variety. I noticed it in a neighbor's yard, and I acquired, as to its availability, they had four of them. So I made a cash offer of $50. They acquiesced. They actually threw in these lemon yellow racing pants. They actually even hoisted it over the fence for me, which I found to be very neighborly.
3: Well, that's weird. I didn't know you could get an 18-speed bike nearly new for $50. It's amazing what you can get for $50. I'll give you 60 right now, no questions asked.
4: You know, this bike looks a lot like the bike that this girl lives across the street from me had that got ripped off about a month ago. This bike could be hot. They probably jacked it, these hoister friends of yours.
5: Sure they did. I mean, if they've got four and selling it that cheap.
4: Right? You should at least show it to her so she can see if it's hers.
2: Yeah, okay, I can do that, but this is a boy's bike, okay? So it can't be, not to invalidate your intuition, but it's not possible. Thank you.
3: Why do you say it's an 18-speed when it only has 9 gears?
2: Huh? What?
3: Yeah, yeah. 6 right here, 3 at the other end of the chain. 6 plus 3 equals 9. It's a 9-speed bike.
4: Yeah, but even a 9-speed bike for $50, you still got a good deal.
2: Okay, those guys told me it was 18 speeds. I just got griefed. I just got...
3: Wait! Wait. Now I count 8. 6 here, and then 2 in the front. That makes 8.
5: What do you think happened to the missing gears?
2: Think? I know. They were probably working on it, these gypsy grifters, with improper tools and no technical knowledge, no understanding of reverse engineering, and when they attempted to reassemble it, they panicked, they got scared, and they left 9 orphan gears. They're just laying on the floor. They're probably still there on the floor of the garage.
3: Let's just go rescue the orphan gears, dude!
2: Don't you see that that's part of the plan? They're going to try to sell them to me, not give them to me as they rightfully should have, as included in part of the original sale price. Oh my God, there's no telling what else they've... bait and switched.
6: Yeah, but all of if all of us go together, oh, they'll give them back. Oh, you bet they will. Oh, you bet they will. Let's just go as a team, okay?
4: Wait. Are you sure there are only 9 gears on this bike?
6: 8.
4: Okay, 8, 9, whatever. Don't you think that before we go over and accuse and start some shit, we should find out for sure?
6: Absolutely right, Donna. Who do we know who's an authority on this type of bike?
2: We are all way too close to this. There's only one thing we can do to thwart the plot of these albino shape-shifting lizard bitches. We are going to take this bike outside, ask the first person we see. We're going to introduce some novelty. That way we get an objective viewpoint.
6: I'm fine, but I... Hegel!
1: By the way, I might take you up on that $60 offer.
3: No, that was for an 18-speed. Oh, now, for this, 18 God. Minus 10, I'll give you $23.75.
2: Are you certain that's the right math on that?
7: It's episode 118 of Abs in a Six-Pack.
8: Abs in a Six-Pack!
7: Joined by Booberry and Dean Reiner, Booberry of Behind the Schemes, not Up Is Down,
9: hey,
7: which I almost
9: good.
7: Said, and Dean of Up Is Down.
10: What is up, everybody? Thanks for tuning in. It's going to be a
9: we
10: good show.
9: It.
7: It's going to be great.
10: That's a wrap.
9: We are in this to get her.
7: How do we usually start these kind of things? Yeah.
11: How do I want to start the show today?
9: How does the show usually go?
11: Okay, let me just start the show with this, because we got a big broadcast as usual.
10: Dude, what you need is a 15-minute long slow drone metal montage just to warm up the burners a little bit.
7: I ate a slice of pizza during that long intro clip.
9: Nice.
7: Yep.
9: Suck her down.
7: Yep. So, we're talking about gang stalking today, and I think we probably all three have various takes on it, but Boober, you had a friend who wanted to reach out to at the beginning of the show and get her take on it.
9: Yes.
7: Want to start off with that or?
9: Yeah. So this is a friend of mine I had made in beginnings of last year, 2020. and had hit me up probably about a month and a half ago about this particular topic. And it wasn't anything that I'd really looked into too much, but there was the general themes that I was familiar with. And the more I started asking around and the more that we moved into this year, the more I realized that holy fucking shit, this is just the, it's a sick, twisted golden thread. And I was actually just in communications with Yolanda, and she said that we're good to call her back at any point. So, Sir Seat Sitter, if you want to go ahead and give that number a call.
7: Thank you for calling Papa John's.
9: Hello. May I take an order?
12: Wow, hello, Pickaboo, how you doing?
11: How do I want to start the show today?
9: Hello? Hello? Hello?
7: Should we leave a voicemail? Well,
9: I suppose.
13: Hello there. Leave me a message if you'd like to.
14: At the tone, please record your message.
7: Well, I think we might have to edit that out. Because we were supposed to be calling Yolanda, and that was not who had the voicemail.
9: It's fine. We'll fix it in post.
7: Womp. All right.
9: So, yeah. We'll just get into the...
7: Oh, here we go.
9: There we go.
7: All right. Nobody noticed anything. We'll edit that out. Here we go. Hello.
9: Hello, Yolanda.
13: Hi. Hello.
9: Hey, how's it going?
13: Hi.
9: Hey, you're connected live to...
13: How are you going?
7: Doing good. You're live.
9: We're doing
7: all
9: right. Caller?
13: Cool. Well, I'm Yolanda. And I'm curious. You guys want to talk a little bit about some weird shit? Because you guys seem to be into talking about weird shit.
7: That's why we're here tonight. Hell yeah.
13: Well, good.
9: Yeah.
13: I like, you guys made me laugh, and because it's so real. It's like uncomfortably real, so I have to laugh. And I like that.
9: Well, before we kind of look to see where everything started, how's it been over the past couple of days as far as, like, you know, has there been any sort of, like, major contact, I guess, with people still reaching out, or just the general feeling of always being watched? What's the temperature on that right now?
13: Well, you know, we're kind of in mid-zone at this point. It seems to be in this state of she's aware, so we got to tone it down.
9: Gotcha. Well, so you had reached out to me probably towards the beginning of October asking if I'd known anything about gang stalking because you were getting followed and there was instances of what seemed to be people getting into your house and whatnot. Do you want to kind of maybe just give us a brief rundown of how everything started out?
13: Yeah, sure. It started about 3 to 4 months ago. In fact, it could have started before then. I just smoke a lot of reefer, so I forget things and misplace things and so on. And it didn't become, like, really vibrantly aware until I stopped smoking and stopped I reduced my variables, is what I'm telling you. So I reduced the variables causing the effect, and the shit was still happening in my world. And so that's when I, like, was really sure that this was something other than, you know, my own intake. So I started realizing things. Okay, so the first time I realized it was my keys. I went to pick up a record player that I purchased from this girl not far from where I lived. And I was sorting out the back of the car and had my backpack in the front seat with a set of keys on it. Spare keys were in the console. And then all of a sudden, I go back up to the front seat to get my keys. They're no longer on my backpack. And I'm like, what the fuck? Well, those keys, skip a bunch of details, but those keys showed up on my nightstand in a home I don't really stay at about a week and a half later. Now, when I tell that story, it sounds like maybe I'm just addle-brained and didn't remember, but that I'm sure of because I was sober as a day. And then multiple things like that getting moved around and shifted from spot to spot. Some things actually disappearing and never to return. You know, I've had tools missing and so on because I'm flipping a house. And so I don't know. But that was the initial, like, trigger that got me was that key incident where I had colored tabs on my spare keys and my main keys, and my main keys went missing, showing up a week and a half later on a nightstand in a place. I'm kind of like a gypsy a bit, you know, a little bit where I'm going like from living in one spot and another. And so this particular place, this nightstand where I was found them, is a place I haven't been sleeping very much. But it's like my main home. It's my address, or so to speak. So that was kind of the key in. And then some things just haven't showed back up at all. But then, you know, cars, the same different three different color cars, mostly red and blue and silver or white, which doesn't seem like three different colors, but it seemed like they were kind of in the same family. Different states and all of that, but they would be sitting in a parking lot, you know, and then as soon as I would drive by, they would follow me. And it wouldn't be just one car. It would be multiple cars. So, I mean, at first I thought, well, I'm just being paranoid, but I've never been paranoid in my life. I've left my doors unlocked, like, my whole life. I've just been just sort of country girl, don't even lock my car. I'd rather you get in my car and get what you want than break my window kind of thought. But when shit is getting moved around and paperwork is getting motioned around and moved around, it just started making me question, like, if they're not taking anything, then, you know, to keep, then what are they leaving? So, I mean, that's kind of the synopsis of what I've got for you right now, because I don't really have any answers. I just have a ton of questions. And I've looked on the internet, but I also feel like what I'm getting when I search is filtered to what I've intended to receive, if that makes any sense. One other thing that's been interesting, point worth making, is that there's been, like, hints, little pieces of paper or something with writing on them that doesn't make – it's not my handwriting. It's not the handwriting of anybody that I'm around regularly. And, like, one was Toth, T-O-T-H, which, as you may know, is like, some kind of Greek god, or I can't remember now. I looked it up, but I can't remember for sure. But
9: that was Thoth. You said
13: T-O-T-H, Toth.
9: Okay, Toth, Egyptian Hermes, right? Sign of Mercury.
13: Yeah, I think that's right. Yeah, something around there. Yeah, Slovenian god of some sort, maybe. I don't remember right off the top of my head.
9: Gotcha.
13: And also, what I search for is not necessarily the findings I get when I search for something may not be the same findings that if I searched on your phone or your device that you would get. So it's not really fair for me to tell you what I find from these notes, because I feel like maybe it was trying to lead me down a road to keep me stuck in the matrix, keep on searching, keep on finding. It almost feels like that there is no end game, that this is a let's keep her busy, let's keep her searching.
10: Like a feedback loop.
13: So that's the synopsis I have for you, as like condensed as I can bring it.
7: Without giving anything like personal away that you don't want to give away, is there any particular like reason that stands out to you as to why you might be targeted?
13: Yes. That's a great question. I feel like I got involved in like, I started doing some meth for a bit, And that is kind of like around the time that it sort of started. For instance, that's where, when I was picking up the record player, I had hired this girl to do some painting for me, but she was also supplying me with some every once in a while. It wasn't even like a regular thing, but I hired her to help me work because she needed to pay her rent. And then I went ahead and helped her pay her rent. And she said, I got this record player. I can trade you for the rest of what you owe me, you know, what I owe you. And I said, okay. So her reaction to this kind of makes me loop into that action because she overreacted so hard. And she was like, you're losing your goddamn mind. What is your problem? Your keys, you know, you have extra keys. You said you have an extra set of keys. Why would you carry an extra set of keys? Like all these sort of extravagant questions that really weren't relevant to the scenario. And the end game on her that day with the record player was that she said, you're dangerous. Leave my property. I don't ever want to see you again. Now, that's rather outrageous and extreme for someone going, I know I left him right here. I wonder where in the world, how is this even possible? You know? So
7: yeah.
13: I feel like
7: did you get the record player though?
13: It's connected to my meth use. I still have the record player.
7: Good.
13: Fucking okay. Awesome, and I want it so bad.
7: Oh yeah. Oh yeah.
13: It's like so classy too. It's like from the 1960s. It's the whole cabinet. It's got like the gold sort of like crisscross bars on the front where the speakers are inlaid into the cabinet. And you know, lift the top and it's like the record player pops up out of the middle. Oh, man, it's so classy.
9: Now I know you don't really have a social media persona online, but have you received any just like out of character emails or I don't know what other messaging systems you might use out there? Maybe text messages or anything like that, or has it been mostly quiet on that front?
13: That's a good question. I have received phone calls from people saying, hey, this is so-and-so from Michigan. I haven't heard from you in a while. Call me back. You know, and I've received a lot of phone calls from people, numbers that I don't recognize. But since this started, I stopped answering calls that I don't recognize. Now, I knew you guys were calling, so I answered. But I don't answer calls I don't recognize because I feel, and I don't open text messages that I don't recognize. Because I feel like maybe that's a link in because I've swiped my phone clean. I've changed my emails and all of this kind of stuff, trying to clean up any sort of access. Because I have had to change my passwords. Get this, change my Apple ID password 32 times in the past 5 weeks. Because every time, and I write my password down before I enter it. So I know, and I have to enter it twice. So I know for goddamn certain that this fucking password is right. But then when I go back in to do it, wait, can I cuss?
7: Yeah,
9: I don't
7: yeah.
9: know, Chris, can
7: we're
9: she?
7: Not on, we're not on terrestrial radio, so we don't have to worry about the FCC. Thank
13: okay.
7: God.
13: Okay. I was just realizing, I was like, wait. Okay. So this is a passionate subject for me, and I get a little carried away.
7: Yeah, cuss all you want.
13: Okay, so this I know this fucking password is right, but I enter it, and it says incorrect password. I enter it again. You know, and I try it 3 or 4 times, and it still says it's incorrect, and I'm like, well, goddammit. So then I go back in and change the password again, and I've had to do that 32 times in the past 5 weeks. So something is on me. Now, your original question was, what have I done that's maybe triggered this? The methamphetamines maybe, which I'm – clean of now. So, like I said, I reduced variables and the shit is still existing. Now it's more associated directly with my music, surprisingly enough. Like I play music some and it's like encouraging me to play music somehow. And when I play, it will like isolate out and show me like the basic keys of where I need the key change. It's really bizarre. So once I got past the fear element of you know, gang stalk, is it this, is it that, and not going down those pathways of concern or thought, and moved away from fear-based exploration into I get to choose, it like became more supportive, I think, of like where I need to grow, if that makes any sense. The other aspect is, you know, and you know me as Yolanda, so I have nothing to hide here, but shoplifting, I have this like really weird sort of, okay, so I cliff dive too. I love jumping off of like cliffs, you know, big rock face cliffs into water. Damn. Because there's this whole like excitable edge of I'm alive, you know, and for some reason a quick, easy access to that is shoplifting from corporations because fuck them. And I don't steal from people, but for some reason, like, that just feels fucking, I don't know. I don't do it anymore because I feel like maybe that, maybe possibly that was something that made me a slug of society. Because I watched this TED Talk one time, and this woman was talking about, during some of my investigations, I watched this TED Talk about thought, it's called Thought Projects. And she was talking about drug recovery and different projects that are accessible through federal government level access to the minds of the people. So and she used this example, like if you use cats for your tests, then people are going to like get all upset because you're using cats and they care about cats. Now if you start using slugs to like, you know, test on, then nobody's going to really notice because they're fucking slugs. You know, we pour salt on them and watch them melt. Nobody cares. So I wonder if that correlation doesn't fit somehow to certain humans are considered slugs of society by things that we choose to do or things that we choose to be participant in. So once they see, you know, because AI is always working, once they see and correlate that these people are doing these things, which we could put them away for, let's use them for a thought project. It's just a theory I have. There's nothing holding that to proof. I just have a theory here because that's really all I have to work on at this point, besides knowledge that maybe somebody like you guys might have further in. I don't understand these things much at all, honestly. I'm not much active. I'm not very active in social medias or like online activities. I can hardly use FaceTime, but I'm not that old. I just don't really give a shit. I'd rather have people face-to-face conversations. I love it.
10: Can I ask you a question, Yolanda? My name is Dean, by the way. How you doing?
13: Hi, Dean. Yeah, I'm good.
10: How's it going?
13: I've had a really good day, actually.
10: Awesome. Well, I'm glad that you called us back. I have a few questions for you, if you don't mind. You said that, well, I'm just going to run on the assumption that you're experiencing gang stalking and that you're what they call a targeted individual. It sounds like you've been going through some stuff that would leads me to think that's definitely the case. So you said that it really first kind of started kicking off when you started noticing strange things that weren't really adding up was after you'd done some meth, and you said, that you no longer participate in that kind of activity. How long ago has it been since you last got high? If you don't mind my asking, I think it's a,
13: no, that's a fair question. Well, you know, in reality, it's been about a month, but even before that, it was because I carried around this little bit for like 3 weeks after I quit. And so, I mean, around the time that this started is around the time that I stopped. But I carried this bit around.
10: How long ago did it start?
13: Like,
10: how long?
13: About 3 months ago.
10: About 3 months ago. Can I ask you another question about the meth?
13: Sure.
10: Did you, and this is a, sorry if these are personal questions, but I'm just kind of trying to get some background and some context.
13: I'm down with it.
10: Have you usually always got your shit from the same sources, from the same people?
13: Yes, only ever. I mean, that's the only contact I have, to be honest with you. I've never even tried to make another contact.
10: Cool. Would you consider these people pretty good friends, fairly close to you? Things, people that you've spent time with and hang out with, or just, is it just a kind of a business connect?
13: Well, that's a complicated question, because they were a connection through a source, a person I met while working on this home, and someone was working for me, and he introduced me to the drug, and then he introduced me to the supplier. Now, I became kind of seemingly friends with these people, and it was his sister that was supplying to me, the people who I had, but I, you know, I went to her house, we'd hang out, she offered me, you know, pancakes and tater tots. I ate the same day that this, all the shit went down, you know, I ate pancakes and some other kind of, you know, hood rat shit. And, that was supposed to be funny.
10: I don't think pancakes and tater tots is funny. That's some serious shit.
13: And tater tots, I think, is what we had. Pancakes, tater tots, and, you know, like gin and juice or something. And yeah, so,
10: at like 11 p.m. at night. Like, that's it.
13: Yeah, yeah. I mean, it was like, yeah, something like that. But no, I mean, we weren't like friends. She may have wanted to fuck me, honestly. But you know, it never really came to that.
10: Cool. But I don't think you guys were, friendly.
13: That we were friends.
10: You're friendly,
13: yeah,
10: associates.
13: Friendly, but not friends.
10: Friendly, but not necessarily friends. That's cool. Here's another personal question for you. Have you ever been to jail? Have you been to jail in the last 3 or 4 or 5 years?
13: Never.
10: Do you know if any of these never other characters have been to jail recently in the last 5 years?
13: Yes. In fact,
10: they have.
13: Yes. In fact, when she was working for me, her son turned her in for turning tricks, and she had to go take care of some stuff. She was out of work for like 4 days, came back to start working for me. Everything was fine. When I went to go pick up the record player, her boys were home. I thought that to be fantastically strange.
10: Hmm. Right.
13: Uh-huh.
10: Okay. I ask this because there's a lot of people, a lot of the ways that people can get co-signed into gang stalking, as far as they become gang stalkers and they become participants in these kind of things, is in incarcerated scenarios, like facing jail time or facing even real serious prison time for really stupid minor offenses. Because as we know, that the entire criminal justice system is geared towards targeting poor people and keeping them in custody, keeping them on the dole in the system, and people, and it's uncomfortable for people to go to jail. It's a life wrecker. And in order for people to avoid having their lives wrecked, generally people are desperate enough to get out of that type of situation that they'll do whatever they're told to do. And a lot of people, a lot of times, people are in jail and they'll be given weird vaccines, treatments, things like that. And of course, you don't really have any rights or say so over those things, but many times people will take the deal to get out of doing any kind of time. And a lot of that deal is that you do jobs for the government. You do jobs for law enforcement and security. And so if you're involved in associating, and I mean this in no slight way to you at all, you seem like a totally cool person. Yeah, but if you're associating or even surrounded by, not associating with the colorful type of characters that you just described, it's not impossible for me to imagine that perhaps some of these people have avoided incarceration or jail time or charges. Or, you know, if they're already engaged themselves in black and gray and covert market trades like skin trade or drug dealing, it just kind of goes for the, it goes, it's just a matter of course that given the right situations and motivations that they would be prescribed into gang stalking other people for whatever reason.
13: Yeah.
10: And it could just be to drive you crazy. It could just be to confuse you. A lot of the motivations is, from what in my studies, is to get people to react, and preferably to react in very psychotic and very paranoid, delusional, and hopefully violent ways to where they draw more attention on themselves. And then they will either get incarcerated or institutionalized, and then boom, you're back in the system. And then you can end up getting a job working for the state to go gang stalk other people. It's a big vicious cycle.
13: That's what I found too. No, that's what I found also. I used some other people's computers and did some research and stuff. And that's what I found also. So that's why I haven't called the cops when I have things missing, because I say,
10: you don't want to do that.
13: I don't want to draw more attention to myself. My mom, I was, the house where my keys showed up was actually at one of my mom's houses. So I had confided in her about what was going on. Well, she reacted in a way that was, you go get a psychological evaluation. And I said, simply, no, fuck off. She said, well, you need to leave. I said, okay, I will. So that's where I've ended up, is in that position. But I would rather do that than go for a psychological evil. I've lost contact with my children because my mom called my dad, my ex-husband, and said, this is what

0: situation that, you know, if you could be described by your family as paranoid, delusional, and that's one side, one angle, and another angle that they could play is, oh, well, you have a history of drug use, or another angle is that you associate with very colorful characters, and like this, these things, these little backgrounders that fill in the coloring of who you are as a person, every one of those things get manipulated and exploited by
1: That's
0: some of
1: right,
0: these
1: Dean.
0: groups
1: And here's another
0: because.
1: element. There's one more element I'll add to this that might fit into the puzzle that you're putting together. I have had a history of depression and suicidal idealization. So I put myself in the hospital in 2012, and I was there for 8 or 9 days. And so when I came out of the hospital, they gave me a, you know, a cocktail of fucking drugs and two diagnoses. Now, I'm a big mouth and I tell people way too much, but these two diagnoses, one was bipolar 2, the other one was dissociative disorder, which is the new term for multiple personality disorder. So, I mean, that's a curious one, right? Like, that's one that people make movies about that are the most interesting movies, you know, about like personalities and shit. So I had briefly touched on or like randomly overshared in a painting extravaganza with these meth heads about that aspect. And it was pretty soon after that that all this shit started. So I felt like maybe I had dropped enough like information that I was like the perfect target. And then they had left some notes, like not physical notes, but like verbal notes. They're like, oh, perfect. She's got Oracle cards. Whoa.
0: Yolanda, I'm
1: Like,
0: sorry, but
1: you
0: you are the
1: know,
0: perfect target. You check
1: like
0: all
1: I've
0: of the
1: got Oracle
0: boxes.
1: cards. I've done research
0: Well,
1: about
0: listen,
1: like,
0: yeah, listen, every single bit of your personality and your behavior can be explained away with everything you've just said. Never mind the fact that you're very likely being gang stalked or a targeted individual. And that's really part of the perfect packaging of this type of assault, is that every single thing in your life can be explained away by the systemic responses that we already have to people that are experiencing all the symptoms of gang stalking. It's a beautiful system. It's a really beautiful, I mean, it's an impressive system of abuse that's going on. And I'm really sorry.
1: Well, I'll just tell you right now, I'm not having sex with dolphins. I did some research. Apparently,
0: can I ask
1: they
0: you
1: did sex with dolphins back in the 60s.
2: was that John
0: can I ask
2: Parsons
0: you
2: was running
0: another?
2: that research? It who was it? Yeah.
0: Can I ask you another couple questions?
1: Sure.
0: All right. So, despite all the annoying, like irritating shit that these colorful characters and the misplacing of items and just the weirdness of the potentially being followed, is there anything else that's going on like internally? And I heard you say earlier that like you've had to change your passwords and your devices a bunch of times. That's typical because a lot of devices can be hijacked and could be overridden with all kinds of different programs. But like, are you hearing things? Does your body freak out? Do you have like physical sensations in specific generalized areas of your body, or are you hearing things in your mind?
1: There's high
0: Like
1: pitched,
0: chatter?
1: there's like, yeah, for sure. But there's also like a bit of tinnitus. And it's like almost like cricket-like. Not steady tinnitus like a tinnitus would do, where it's like a steady high pitched noise. It's like a up and down. It's like a I can't, I don't know if I have words
3: Like it
1: for it right now.
3: oscillates.
1: Yes, it oscillates. That's it. So it's not like regular tinnitus where it holds the same tempo and the same sound. It will have kind of like cicada like reference inside my head. The other aspect is I can, like, if I'm doing yoga or my stretches or whatever, I'll hear like, yum, or something like that, you know, like something that's like really, really provocative, you know. And then other correlations, like my dad passed away a while back, and there's other correlations also like around my dad, like it's almost like trying to feed me as if it's my dad talking to me or something. One of the things that went missing for about 2 weeks was all of my journals. I keep journals pretty well. I haven't in the past few years, but all of

0: my journals went away for like 2 weeks. And then they just showed back up in a box in the barn, which I've never put my journal in the barn because paper in the barn, duh, don't do that. But so that was peculiar to me, that all my, that shit. So I thought maybe, you know, because now they have all of this history, they're like feeding back to me because they've written my history, read my history. Now they can, I have no idea. I really haven't given a whole lot of like explorative thought like recently because I've got so much shit, like responsibilities in my life I need to accomplish that I can't get stuck on, I'm not an investigator, you know? And so I don't know how to be, and I can't go down that pathway because it wastes so much time. I tried that and I got stuck in spinning in the mud for 3 weeks. Mm-hmm. That's when I called you, Blueberry, about it because it was just so overwhelming. I couldn't figure out which way to look, you know? Does that answer your question?
1: Yeah. Yeah. Awesome.
2: Okay. Now, yeah. Yolanda, Chris here. I have, I actually was going to save it for later in the show, but you've brought up a lot of similarities to it. I'm going to play a ABC 10 San Diego news clip. It's only about a minute and a half. And I'm curious as to like how similar this is to what you're experiencing, at least on the missing items and your house getting fucked with level, because it sounds pretty similar, but let me know. Here you go.
3: Mm-hmm. It's the thing nightmares are made of.
4: You know, it's so creepy that I decided to have a bolt put on the door, and I'm having my son sleep in here with me.
3: Creepy only begins to describe it.
4: It's like an alternate reality, really.
3: When she'd get home from work, Fasika Tafara started noticing things out of place in her home.
4: No, they were just all open, but what was weird is, so for example, they were open like this, but they were all at the same level.
3: First, the windows, then lights turned on, her cabinets pulled out.
4: It's intended to let me know that somebody has been here, essentially, right? So all of the drawers have been pulled out. And
3: something strange every single day for almost the past month. She finally realized someone has been coming inside.
4: Are people following me? And then I started to wonder also, well, how do they know when I'm here and when I'm not here?
3: Then Tafara found this small camera in her 11-year-old son's bedroom. So she took to the internet and started digging. But she found something called community or gang stalking. It's an eerie practice aimed at your psyche to make you almost feel like you're going crazy.
4: It's spooky, and my understanding is that if this is in fact what it is, it can go on for years. You know?
3: Only you're not. Tafara left her phone recording audio at her house. Listen, you can hear what sounds like people rummaging around. On one, you can hear what sounds like drilling.
4: So this hole here has been cut into the attic space.
3: Tafara says detectives have been to the house.
4: Kind of like, you know, if it happens again, call us, but there's not much we can do.
3: Something that makes this even more terrifying.
2: I wish they would have followed up on that news report, but that was the only reporting of her situation I could find.
0: No, yeah, that's
1: that,
0: relative.
2: Tick any boxes as far as similarities or?
0: Oh, yeah, 100%. 100%. You know, there's so many things that it's hard to sort of narrow it down to a pocket to talk to someone in a matter of 20 minutes about what has been going on. I mean, in the beginning, I was so, like, spazzy about it because, yeah, I was just like, how do they know when I'm leaving? And then I would be stuck in my house. You know, it looked like I was some sort of paranoid freak just staying in my house all the time because every time I would literally even go into the yard, and then I'll go back into the house. I'd be in the yard cutting limbs, you know, using my chainsaw or whatever, and then I'd go back in the house and then realize that the tool I set on the counter is no longer on the counter. Yeah. I totally relate to that shit. Like, wanting me to know that they've been there.
2: Yeah,
1: Chris, did you get that? Did you get that from the MoFax episode that he did on this?
2: You know what? It's possible because when I watched that report on YouTube the other day and clipped it, it sounded familiar. So maybe that's where I'd heard it before.
1: Yeah, I think that's what he wrapped the episode with was that specific clip.
2: Okay, that makes sense.
1: And I really appreciate her use of the word spooky in there. I dug that. Yolanda, I had one last question. And we don't have to get into like the specific details of what you may have found when you were looking online, but can you maybe speak on the entertainment factor that's that you and I had discussed at one point, maybe with like the Twitch element?
0: Oh yeah. So when Twitch was hacked, I followed that lead. And it led me to a podcast that was running live at the moment. And it was called, and I'm kind of a hippie myself, but it was called Hippie Habitat. And this dude was running a live stream on Twitch, and he had a Discord link to this other thing. And so he gave the Discord link address. I could not access it myself, but that other people were saying, like, do we really not know who this hippie is? And other aspects. Now, I fart a lot, okay? And, like, that was one of the things that was said, is like, oh, you know, this hippie farts a lot. And then the other one was, at what point, you know, I had been carrying my backpack, everything personal, because my paperwork was going through. My kids' birth certificates went missing for a while. All the social security cards went missing for a while. My deed to my house and all this weird stuff. So, you know, in my train of thought, I was like, oh, God, I'm getting, like, real estate stalked. I'm getting, like, all this other stuff. I just didn't know what was happening, right? But so when I saw all these comments on Hippie Habitat on Twitch, it led me down this other road where it made me feel like I was in a live stream of some sort. And then I went out a couple of days later. I was like, okay, fine. I don't care. You're not going to keep me in. I went to the nearest town, biggest town near me, and went and had a few drinks. People were driving down the road, and I'm standing outside having a cigarette. And they go, what's up, hippie? Hey, hippie, looking fucking sexy, you know, shit like that. And I'm like, no one's ever called me hippie before. And all of a sudden, like, people are calling me out on the street and calling me hippie. You know, like, it's like I'm popular. I've never gotten so much attention in my life. Like, now, even going to bars and stuff, I'm getting more attention than I've had in the past 5 years. I've been single for a long damn time. And I don't know. I can't explain it, but people are buying me drinks all the time, and I'm getting more attention than I ever really have since my divorce. So I don't know about all that. Now, another correlation I felt like might have been an aspect is I am a member of a union. And I don't know if maybe there's some access through the unions to, you know, for safe work environment, blah, blah, blah, to be able to have, you know, recovery program or something. I just, like, all of these are just theory questions, honestly, but they might mean something to you guys because you probably know more about it than me.
2: Well, I'll like tell you what, while you were talking, I was looking at Hippie Habitat, and I don't trust anybody that plays Fortnite, let alone this much Fortnite.
0: Well, that's a cover, okay? Because that dude, he wasn't really playing games. He was just walking around, like the lives I saw, was he was walking around talking about stupid shit. People were commenting. He was reading certain comments and not other comments. The comments that meant something to me were the comments he was not reading. One of the comments in the very beginning when I first logged on, he mispronounced his name, but that's the only name I recognized. And that was someone from a nearby town that I knew. And I was like, what? So I've had that connection to where I almost feel like this is maybe even connected to people I know. So here's my thought at that point when I found it in Hippie Habitat, was I was like, okay, this originally was created as a self-discovery program because I personally have some sort of hang-ups about myself. I'm a little, like, I'm not insecure really, but I have some, like, weird hang-ups to where I can't perform. I don't like being in front of a lot of people. I play music. I am a musician inside of me, but I can't play with other people because it just, like, my brain goes mushy when I try to, like, perform in front of people. I don't know, stage presence, I don't know, whatever that is. But, so, and, you know, these people have known me for quite a few years, and I thought, well, maybe this was intended as, like, a self-healing process program, you know, where somebody has that level access, and they're trying to help me heal myself, and then it got tapped in by Twitch or something. Who knows? I mean, I really don't have an answer. It's all theory.
5: Well, I can tell you for sure, without a doubt, and there's plenty of much smarter people than myself who work in the field of technology, who work in all kinds of app building, and they work for intelligence companies and all kinds of crazy think tanks and supercomputer building places, that the ability to operate remote and virtual devices from actual tangible devices, whether it's a laptop or a cell phone, or even a fucking radio, you know, on the counter of your kitchen, those things are all entirely yeah. possible. And through modulation of different radio waves and frequencies, depending on what kind of substances you may or may not have in your body or around your house, I mean, or the little tiny bit of tweak that you're carrying around for 3 months. I mean, all of these things are reactive, and they can be modulated and manipulated for whatever. And just the very idea that, like, you know, that you felt like you were in a live stream. I mean, there are lots of applications for that. Like, there are many, many people who are being gang stalked actively, who are being live streamed. Their entire experience in their life, as stupid and benign as it may be, is literally like a Truman Show type of commodity for sale in different types of markets, yeah. if that makes any kind of sense.
2: And in case I don't see you, good afternoon, good morning, and good night.
0: And
5: that
0: good
5: shit
0: night.
5: Really happens.
0: And it's kind of like the first rule of Fight Club. You can't talk about it.
5: Well, you talk about it, and you're crazy. And they could say, well, look how crazy she is. She's got this, this, and this, and this going on.
0: You know, yeah,
5: but I mean, the other thing too about it is, like, it's not just fringe people, kind of weird people, maybe like yourself or me or Chris or Boo, but there's people that I know of, who are extremely famous and very, very rich, who are also targeted individuals. They may or may not have drug issue problems. They may or may not have behavioral issue problems, but there are people, like, on the high upper echelons of popular culture that are targeted individuals. And for the same purposes that people are targeting you. It's just human experimentation. Simple as that.
0: Yeah.
5: Data collection.
0: Yeah. Yeah.
5: I mean, it's a wide open game. And everyone's a part of it. I mean, to a greater or lesser degree. And the only way to find out is if you go through that doorway and figure it out.
0: Go ahead.
1: No. Go ahead and finish your thought. It's all good.
0: What question I have for you is it true that possibly the less active you are online or on these social media where they can't actually tell what you're thinking or how you process, that you may be more of a target if they can't quite tell who you are?
5: I think it's irrelevant personally.
2: I mean, I see what you're saying, though, where it's like, because if you don't have an online presence, then the algorithm is not going to be able to data collect on you and figure out what you're all about. So we need some boots on the ground, really, to figure out what you're doing. Is that what you're saying?
0: That's my question, yeah.
2: Yeah. Mm-hmm. I mean, it makes sense, but I don't know. I wouldn't say that's the only mitigating factor, but if that's what's going on, it makes sense that that's part of it.
0: Yeah.
2: In my opinion. I'm not.
0: What were you going to say, Boo?
1: I was just going to make a comment to Dean that, after listening to this couple of episodes, the 36 range, I think you did.
5: Right.
1: There's no doubt in my mind that this was not rolled out in a mass scale. If not 2020, then definitely 2016.
5: Yeah. I mean, just well, with, yeah, just, the technology has been around for 50 years.
1: Right.
0: Yeah.
1: And,
0: that's right.
1: But the one thing specifically, that I thought of when it comes to, like, you know, I'm looking online and only the hits that I want to see are coming back to me when I'm doing these searches. Mm-hmm. It makes me think of that last year, if you remember, there was that huge list of algo-generated COVID articles that had numbers ranging from 0 to 1 to 100 to 1,000. There was an article for each of those numbers stating how many cases there were, and the city was irrelevant. Do you remember this?
5: I do remember that, yeah.
1: Yeah, so I mean that's immediately where my mind went about it. But yeah. Just one of the many thoughts I got. Well, did y'all have any other questions for Yolanda, or should we let her go and we can kind of discuss and move forward with what Dean or Chris has?
5: I got one more for Yolanda, if you don't mind. Have you tried talking to any of your friends about this stuff? And if so, what's the response that you've gotten? Do they immediately dismiss it, or is people actually able to hear you out?
0: Well, originally I was only talking to like family and people who were close to me. Very peculiar reaction. Recently I've talked to some people who were outside of like my really close knit range. And I met someone recently who was like, yes, I've experienced exactly the same thing. And also gave me an example of what he was going through, which is almost exactly identical. And he even laid like $2,000 cash out on the porch and was like, okay, you fuckers are going to take some shit? Take this shit. And he had a camera going, you know, so you could see them take the money. The money stayed there for like 2 weeks, whereas other stuff was still moving around and all that jazz. And so that really brought to light, you know? So, and then I've had like one other person that was like, yeah, this is something that's familiar, but no, not very many people are reactive in the way of accepting that this is a reality. Most people are either moving toward the idea that this is a spiritual experience, and on a spiritual plane of processing, you know, where the Lord is working or the angels or some kind of shit, you know, but
5: right. Yeah, magical thinking.
0: And I think that's part of the plan, actually, is that people like more accepting of this is a spiritual experience. What they don't take into account is I can tell the fucking difference, you know?
5: Right.
0: And
5: right, yeah.
0: So that's a great question, though. But originally, I was kind of talking about it with people, like family and different things, and I was not getting any support at all. And then I isolated myself, which I realized was part of the plan, was for me to be isolated was like, ideal. And I decided no. So recently, I've started exploring other, like I said, other people, but I don't share as much as I did. I'm pretty vague. I don't share as much as what I've shared with you guys tonight.
5: Right.
0: Because I've tried to not talk about things that I don't understand. Unless I think maybe somebody has a clue in on what I might not understand.
5: Right.
0: So in reality, like recently I'm mostly silent and just observant. I'm trying to be aware, and I'm trying to work in a state of acceptance, of accepting that what I know is factual, but not in a state of needing to understand or decipher or pick apart. Because if I stay in that state, I'm about to lose my mind. So I work in a processing of anything that's lost, I accept. Anything that is not understood, I'm aware of. And the awareness will bring truth, always reveals itself. And so I'm trying to process on that sort of framework, if that makes any sense.
5: Yeah, I totally get it. I mean, I wish I had something positive to tell you, and I wish that I could offer you different types of ways to arrive at a solution that's going to be comfortable. But so far, I haven't been able to find anything. But I'm happy to be a resource for you through Booberry. If you like, I can try to connect you with some information that I have that might be able to help you put some pieces together. It's by no means any sort of a solution. It's not going to make you feel good. I can already tell you that. So it might just make it worse, but at least it may arm you with a little bit more understanding of what's actually happening. I mean, that's the most I can offer you, but I really appreciate your honesty, though. I think it's really important that people do speak out and talk about what they're doing, and they do it, you know, shamelessly, and I think that's really, really great. I think you're a badass, so thanks for coming on the show and talking about it.
2: Yeah, thanks for the
0: time.
2: Man,
0: if it helps somebody, yeah, absolutely. I appreciate you guys' support and research and all that. And, yeah, I'd be down with that. Booberry's got my contact, so you guys can get with him. Like I said, I'm not much online, not much about all the stuff online. So I'll do my best, but, yeah, I'll stay in touch because I need some real support right now. You know, this is intense.
1: Yeah.
0: This
1: totally
0: is like an intense situation.
5: Well, it's life and
0: death.
5: It
0: probably will never end. From what I've gathered, this never stops. Once you're targeted, you don't ever get untargeted. Is that what you find also?
5: Yeah, it's true. I mean, there are some ways though that I've heard of that you can do the same thing back to your aggressors. You can start to reverse the tables to a degree. I mean, but you have to do a little bit of investment and time to build those devices, and you can then start gang stalking the gang stalkers.
2: Are you talking like Home Alone style booby traps and stuff?
5: No,
2: the doorknobs and get buckets of paint.
0: That's what I started doing,
2: from the
0: dude. I put powder, I put flour over top the door. I put flour on the door and fucking it was all over the floor when I got home. Yeah,
2: no
0: somebody
2: shit.
0: Got covered in some fucking flour. Yeah. Footprints. I mean, if I wanted to go like, you know, all like CSI on this motherfucker, then I could probably like get some boot prints off this. But you know what? I ain't that invested because it's the bosses who are doing this shit anyway. So if I call the bosses to investigate the bosses, then it's just going to get me in trouble. So I ain't doing that. But I know my reality, and that is enough for me in a regard, you know, where I can decipher that I'm not crazy. One of the messages I got was at one point I had this huge breakdown and I was just crying and I was like hugging myself and just like boohoo sobbing in this like state of, so after my mom had kicked me out and shit. And I was just like boohoo sobbing. And it was like this is the most active night I'd had with communications through my devices and whatnot. Because it seemed like it's mostly coming through Bluetooth. It's not as much in my head as it is when Bluetooth is running. When Bluetooth is running, like my music or whatnot, it seems more like prevalent. So, and I was just like talking to it. Like it was really there, you know. And I was... Honestly, to be honest with you, I started like sexy dancing and doing all this crazy shit because I was like, well, maybe if they like me, they won't take my kidneys. You know?
5: Now you're just feeding the wildlife.
0: Right. Well,
5: yeah,
0: don't feed the wildlife.
5: Don't feed the wildlife.
0: No, but at the same time, I mean, but at the same time, like, okay, I'm not now, but what I'm saying is this is a while back. And so I went to this night of like, just like sexy dancing, just like doing whatever and like having all these responses. And it was like super responsive and reactive and everything to what I was doing, you know, and oh my God, did you see that? And like all that kind of sort of talk. And then I sort of broke down in the end, you know, and I'm like sobbing and crying and just like in this state of like being that was just like totally broken and questioning my own sanity. And the responses I was getting was, we're not playing by the rules. Oh my God. I really like her. I just really like her. We're not playing by the rules. This is not right. Like, this is the stuff I'm hearing back, you know? And so I'm thinking...
5: You were hearing that back? You were hearing that back, like, audibly? Like, like in the room audio or in your mind?
0: No, in the room audio. In my...
5: In the room
0: audio.
5: Audio
0: behind the music. Yeah.
5: Interesting.
0: Behind the music.
5: Yeah, man. Says, people hijacking your device, jumping onto your signal.
0: Okay, because I think that there's people who are trying to be protectors, who are hacking on to whatever this is, and they're trying to be protectors and guides and all this shit. And
5: I'm sorry, I don't think that's true. I think anyone that is going to covertly insert themselves into your frequency or your privacy and then poke and jab and say things to you, that they're not trying to protect you, man.
0: No, it's all.
5: I'm sorry.
0: No, and that's what I realized in the past month. No, that's fine. But that's what I came to that at that point, and that's been a couple of months ago. So, but at this point, I'm sitting here and I'm like hugging myself, you know, and I'm just like sort of rocking back and forth in this sort of state of like, oh my God, maybe I'm crazy. Maybe I'm hearing voices. Maybe I do need a psych eval. And then I'm getting this encouragement that I don't, that this indeed is not crazy making, that you are not crazy. This is a game and we're not playing by the rules. And you just need to cooperate in the game, you know, and that was the message that I was getting at that time. And so I sort of, that was the time that I started shifting from fear-based to action-based, to what I choose, what I focus on grows stronger. And I kept, keep that in my head, strong. What I focus on is what grows. And if I focus on fear, I can feed more fear. And when I, what I feed is what grows. And so since then, the whole action has gotten slower and lighter and quieter. Still active, still active. The playlists on my phone are still manipulated. I know that. The words to songs, this has been the most bizarre piece. The words to songs are edited. They are different than the, and it'll even say new, new edit. It'll say in parentheses, new edit. And the words will be different than the song that I know. So that
1: seemed to make sense. You could deep fake a song. I don't see why you couldn't. You can deep fake a face. If you can deep fake a voice, just remake the song on the fly.
0: Yeah.
1: Interesting.
0: Yeah. So I hope this brings pieces of comfort or, you know, progress to someone else in this position. That's what it kind of I was hoping for in this interview. Because, and it's comforting to me to know that you guys are aware of this also, and I'm not rolling alone, you know. But this whole investigation is like been a mind-blowing experience where I didn't even realize that they've had thought to mind control since the late 60s. Like, this has been going on for years.
5: Yeah, a very long time. I mean, and there's a lot of people who have worked for the NSA and the FBI and the CIA who have come out and even revealed as much. I mean, there's countless documents. There's classified documents. There's tons and tons of technology that is public that demonstrates this exists, and it exists for this exact purpose, like no other purpose for it. And it's even contemporary up to today. Like, it's not just something that gets, they stopped doing this, and they, I mean, like, once people open up projects like this, they don't just wrap them up and close them down for further research. They just keep things, they'll rebrand it, they'll put it, they'll create a whole new different department about it, and then just keep it going. But, they'll put it in the private sector. They'll co-sign on to, Silicon Valley or whoever. BlackRock, I mean.
0: No, I've had a lot of people. Oh.
5: We're not
0: new. Interesting that you bring that up. No, interesting that you bring that up, actually. And is this Dean that's speaking now? Or is this Chris?
5: Yeah, that's me.
0: Okay. So, because I've met like six people from San Francisco recently. Which is like really close to Silicon Valley. And then they will mention, but I've met people from California. Like more people from California in the past 6 weeks than I've met in my entire goddamn life. To be honest.
5: Where are you at?
0: So I'm just like, I'm in Tennessee. Okay. I'm on the whole other side
2: of
0: the country.
2: No shit, that's where I'm at.
0: Right?
5: Well, you know, there is
0: you're actually
5: massive
0: close
5: exodus
0: to me. I'm actually
5: going to
0: be in your town on Friday. So you said
2: wait a minute, you know where I'm at?
0: I'd love to, like,
2: You're gang stalking me now. What the hell
0: is
2: going on?
0: Yeah, because I know your number. I know your prefix. I know your prefix. That's why. But I'm
2: going
0: to be in your
2: here?
0: Town on Friday working a show. Yeah, so I'm really close to you, actually.
2: Hell yeah. Awesome.
0: Yeah. Yeah, so if you're not doing anything Friday, I have a whole midday that I don't have any do. I have a load in, and then I have a whole midday, and then I have a load out that night at like 10:30. So if you want to gang up and have a beer and chit-chat, that'd be awesome.
2: I'm working both jobs.
5: Gang up. That was a good one.
2: I'm working both jobs, but if I can find some time in between the two, we might, yeah, I could meet at a bar or something.
0: Yeah, nice. I mean, I go to work at 10:30, so maybe you could find some time after you get off work and before I go to work again.
5: Dude, you guys could totally gang up, meet at a bar, someone could just slip in Mickey, you can get shanghaied out, and it'd be perfect, to be honest.
1: Nice.
0: Oh, God.
5: That's great.
0: I really appreciate
5: it. Thanks, Yolanda, for calling, man. I really, really appreciate it.
1: Yeah, thank you for taking the time tonight.
0: I'll come again if you'd like.
2: For sure. Yeah. And I guess Booberry can put me in contact with you and we can maybe see about meeting up Friday if I can swing it.
1: Yeah, we'll get everybody connected in a back channel for sure.
2: Sweet.
0: Yeah, sounds good.
1: Nice.
0: Okay.
1: Well, yeah, Yolanda, it was great. I hope you have a fantastic rest of your night. It was good to chat with you, as always.
5: Yeah, best of keep luck listening to you if you want. Godspeed. We're gonna rip about this for a while still, so stay tuned.
0: Well, I'm getting ready to stream on and listen to what you got to say about this shit.
5: Cool.
1: Nice.
2: Word.
0: All right. Peace. All right. Bye, y'all.
5: Cool. Bye, Yolanda. Thanks.
1: Bye-bye.
5: Bye, Felicia.
1: Bye, Felicia.
2: If Dean's going for a smoke break, I might do the same thing. That was like a whole podcast in and of itself right there.
1: Yeah, I hope it didn't hijack too much of the time tonight.
2: That was great. I just... I have so many different thoughts about that, and they all go in different directions, so I have no idea. But
1: just depending on how tonight goes, obviously I have the stories about my buddy Skirty, which all started coming back right after Yolanda reached out. So I'm starting to wonder if something similar didn't happen to Skirty, because he was a short, stocky, barrel chest of a dude. And, within a couple of months before he supposedly committed suicide, I mean, he dropped 2/3 of his weight at an obscenely fast rate.
2: This was the same one that you talked about before where you felt like a shadow or something like that night that it was happening and you found out the next day?
1: Yeah. Yeah, it's the same dude. So I'm definitely going to, I'm going to sit back and let y'all do what you want to do. Thank you letting her,
2: that was great. It's some of what I have. We've already gone way past the realm of where I was starting off. So I might save that for way later in the show if we do part two, or I might just skip mostly to the end of mine. Cause I know Dean has some great stuff too, but since he went to go smoke, I'm going to do the same thing. And I'm in the meantime, for anybody listening, I'm going to play this Vice News report, The Nightmare World of Gang Stalking. Have you seen this?
1: I've caught bits of it. I don't think I've heard the whole thing.
2: Yeah, the whole thing. It's really the first 5 or 10 minutes that's important, but I'll play it.
1: Yeah,
2: and then when I come back, if it's still not over, if once we're all back here, then I'll just give you the spoilers of what's at the end. Basically, they just compare everybody who believes in gang stalking to people that believe in lizard people is what they do at the end of it.
1: Nice.
2: But here we go.
1: There it is.

0: has many names. Gang stalking, mob stalking, community stalking. You're in the middle of this ridiculous, irrational impossibility that is real and is happening.
1: First, The Guardian revealed the National Security Agency is collecting telephone records of millions of Verizon customers.
2: You can surveil someone through their phones, through their certainly through their television sets.
3: The last year and a half, he's been systematically followed by a group of people.
4: Does the FBI use drones for surveillance on U.S. soil? Yes.
5: New Associated Press investigation shows that the Bureau has its own little air force with scores of planes flying over American cities, recording video and tracking cell phone conversations.
6: He has a man outside of his house in a hood, like basically like a hood. It looks, and we can.
7: Well, this almost sounds like gang stalking or something. Have you heard of that?
8: Many of the things that victims of gang stalking describe are also symptoms of mental disorders.
9: We're not having a group hallucination. This is actually something that's happening.
10: Grew up with my parents. My mother was a medical doctor. My father was a former rocket scientist turned teacher. I grew up with a desire to be a graphic artist. And then I didn't like school very much, so I joined the Navy. And I did that for a couple of years. Didn't like that too much, so I came back to L.A. and basically lived in Los Angeles as a homeless man, just living on the street. I had my truck with a shell, and I worked as a handyman or construction jobs that I would get. The gang stalking experience started for me when I noticed these black SUVs and other police vehicles driving slowly along the street, but they never came up to me or said anything. And then I had 7 or 8 helicopters hovering directly over my apartment, and then it goes, and it keeps happening, and it begins to dawn on me that something is going on, and this continued on.
11: Here comes the gang stalking helicopter. Here it comes.
10: It's confusing to humans trying to understand gang stalking. Why would they do this to me? Why would they do these weird, petty little things that, you know, may even just irritate me at some moment? If you were to ask me what gang stalking is, it's a way to slowly kill people using their own decisions. See, we're getting one of our friends here. I don't know if you can hear that on the audio, but we're getting a buzz right now. And on certain topics that I'll bring up, I'll get buzzed.
12: My understanding of gang stalking is that a number of people have found each other on the internet who believe that they are being targeted for harm. So there's this concept of hypervigilance, right? Which is that your threat assessment centers get locked into a position that is too high. They're warning you all the time about things not necessarily untrue, but that you would feel better not worrying about. Being of the opinion that you had to constantly look around and figure out what might be threatening to you, or else your life would be at stake, would lead to you not just seeing connections that weren't there, but erring on the side of safety when you see a connection that might or might not be there.
0: I'm a self-taught makeup artist, and depending on the list that you look at, probably one of the top 10 makeup artists in the world. I think that just my life experience, me being around famous people all the time, what paparazzi photographers do to them, what normal people do to them if they go out in public, there'll be a gang-like reaction. This is essentially the same thing, except it's not, I didn't ask for it. In my experience, it started over a year ago. I had rented a space in Hawthorne, California, and people warned me that as a gay man, you know, it was maybe brave of me to rent this space. I never think about things like that. I didn't know what it was called, like I said, I just thought that it was bullying. I just thought that it was, you know, people that were just like, get the faggot out of the neighborhood or whatever. When 20 or 30 cars are hazing you on the freeway, behind you, in front of you, on both sides of you, completely controlling how fast you go, whether you exit, whatever you do, this is something bigger than that. I started spray painting their cars on the freeway. I pepper sprayed them. At this time, it was trying to get them to call the police. That's what I was trying to do. I had no other way, I felt like, other than to find out, are these people together? Are they working in this one collective group for the same reason?
13: What they'll do to a particular person in order to stress them out is they'll hit them with the same thing over and over and over again. I would get Los Angeles Police Department vehicles lighting up their sirens and not pulling me over, but zooming around me, almost like a continual tactic. This happened so much that I was inspired to buy a dash camera.
0: I believe it was the very next day, and it was the first time I experienced what I know now is called street theater. And I watch the parking lot literally fill up with cars. And, you know, heterosexual couples would hold hands and, like, stroll through the back of the parking lot like they were on some 1950s sitcom. People that are trying to look incredibly normal look incredibly abnormal because they're acting. It's not authentic. That was when I first started thinking, it's all of them against me. This is clearly a collective, organized, whatever is happening.
12: If a conspiracy is a bunch of people working together to do something that they don't want publicized, then it would be absolutely wrong to say that the world is not filled with conspiracies. The question is, what does it do for you to spend a lot of time thinking and feeling about the conspiracies that you believe exist?
13: Government has to know about it. How can this can't be like some rogue group operating, you know, some shadowed thing and nobody knows about it.
0: I go to the Van Nuys Police Department. I walk in. I say, this is my ID. This is my name. Are you following me or do you have any knowledge of me being followed? Is there a reason for you to be followed, sir? No, there's not. But people are. Who's following you? Well, I don't know who it is. Well, what are they driving? They're driving cars with dealer tags that you can't trace. Well, sir, there are a lot of dealers here. There are a lot of dealer tags. How do you know that they're following you? Very quickly, you see how crazy you sound. I've never been arrested. I've never had a DUI. Anything whatsoever, whoever is in charge, which is so weird, is spinning this web about what a deviant, immoral, less than a human being you are. That's the only thing that I can think of that would get that many people in this collective effort to get rid of you.
7: Chicken this McNuggets.
14: That report goes on for another 10 minutes, and it's, yeah, like I've mentioned before, the conclusion they come to is they start interviewing some of these same people, and these people start talking about lizard people and flatters, so it's an attempt to make them all look crazy. But I will say,
15: I think that one was featured at the end of that MoFax episode, too.
14: Damn.
15: That was the...
14: I'm like subconsciously just ripping off MoFax at this point. Okay, so...
15: No. You're tuning in, man.
14: there are a couple things in that I have to... And I know that was probably selectively edited to make them, some of those guys, look crazier than they are. But the one gay dude who's talking about how he saw couples holding hands, and they were all out to get him. And then, like, he was gridlocked in traffic, so he started pepper spraying other cars. I was like, yeah.
15: Well, as far as that's concerned, it definitely, it definitely seems like they want to get the most visceral reaction they can get out of you for sure. I think the idea is to get you to, you know, like you just stated, pepper spray a bunch of strangers in their cars in the
14: like they're 5 o'clock trying to get you to do something crazy. I mean, there's definitely
16: that
14: angle.
16: They want you to react. They want you to react, and they want you to react in a negative way. It's going to make you look crazy.
15: Yeah. Or, you know, even get you to react in a dangerous way, whether it be dangerous to yourself or dangerous to others.
14: What? Yeah. Have you guys seen The Game with Sean Penn? I can't remember the main character's name, but Sean Penn's in it. It's like a psychological thriller.
15: No, I haven't.
16: You're talking about the movie The Game with, what's his name? I mean, Robert Downey Jr.'s in it as well, and Michael Douglas. One of the best films ever.
14: The one with Sean Penn, right? I didn't know Robert Downey Jr. was in that.
16: I think Robert Downey. Well, in any case, it was definitely Michael Douglas and Sean Penn for sure. Sean Penn's his younger brother.
14: Yes. Okay. Yes. We're talking about the same movie.
16: Yeah. He gives him the gift of the game, and the game drives him nuts, and he ends up in a coffin in Mexico, and it's just one of the best films ever.
14: Yeah. And my wife and I just watched that recently. He goes through, I mean, basically you, like, spoiler alert, you realize the entire movie was all like a psychological, he ends up like getting manipulated to the point where he shoots his own brother. Mm-hmm. And then he jumps off a building, and all that was planned. Even when they say, no, it's just a game. It's just a game. We were all messing with you. And he's like, no, you're lying. After they've like completely destroyed his life, or so he thinks. Yeah. And the whole thing was just a birthday present for him. He shoots a gun that was a blank, but his brother dies. And then after he realizes he's killed his brother, he jumps off of a skyscraper to kill himself. And they lands in this big freaking, like, essentially a giant pillow, and then they all go like, happy birthday, surprise.
16: Yeah.
15: So holy shit.
16: The entire movie is an elaborate street theater.
14: Yeah.
16: To drive him to do something so extreme.
14: Drive him like absolutely
16: insane. To
14: shoot
16: somebody, to murder somebody, and then kill himself. What is more extreme of an outcome to
14: and
16: watch
14: somehow
16: than someone
14: still
16: to kill someone and then kill themselves afterwards?
14: And
16: I mean,
14: somehow
16: that is
14: he's
16: the
14: not
16: pinnacle
14: mad at him.
16: Of
14: like,
16: entertainment.
14: He's like having, within like right after that, he's like, oh man, that was a great present. He's having champagne with everybody and tries to date the woman that was trying to like drive him insane. It's such a crazy fucking movie. But while we're on the topic of crazy movies, I'm going to get through these real as fast as I can. I got three Scanner Darkly clips. And I think, and here's why I brought these clips more than anything, is I went down the rabbit hole of, I stayed mainly on YouTube for all of my recent gang stalking research. And I watched a lot of people, like Yolanda was saying, a lot of people take it as spiritual, which I think there might be something to that, to be honest. I know she might not agree, but it seems like for all of this to work as well as it does, it has to be psychological, metaphysical. And I've had my shit. Like, I've had, being on acid, I've heard sirens. I've heard, like, people knocking at the door. There was one night where my friend and I were so paranoid of each other by the end of it on some Bernie Sanders acid. And I can talk about this because I don't do that shit anymore, and it was a long time ago, but
16: wait a minute, there's Bernie Sanders acid?
14: It's acid with Bernie's face on it. And right when we ate it, we jokingly said we were going to mess with each other. And this kind of relates back to The Game. Whereas, like, everything that happened, we all, and I took more than he did, but we both thought we were just fucking with each other. And at some point during the night, like, we couldn't figure out whether we wanted to go inside or outside. And we were like, just constantly uncomfortable and constantly suspicious of each other the entire night, just tripping dick on acid. Oh my God, dude. We were sitting on the couch at one point, and I don't know what we were talking about, but both of us were not, I mean, both of us were paranoid for sure. And, you know, hearing things and all kinds of stuff. And we hear like this rustling and kind of banging against the window. And we both like freak out and don't say anything to each other. And you're just looking at that and looking back at each other. And I had convinced myself that my buddy had gotten one of our other friends to go outside and fuck with the window just to fuck with me. And then after a while, we're like, no, it must have been just an AML or something. But we went out there the next morning after we forgot about it and we were sober, and the entire window pane was ripped off the screen and everything and thrown way back into the woods.
16: Wow.
14: I've had shit where, back when I lived in a different town in Tennessee, for months, probably for 6-8 months, that I noticed it, there was this weird-shaped white van that kind of sloped down at the front, and it had California plates. And every day on the way to work and on the way back, and I took weird back roads to go to from one town to two towns over, weird back roads that nobody should be taking, let alone the same time as me. And it was always either right in front of me or right behind me for months, for over half a year. And then I even ran an experiment just to drive. I went like at a random time when I would never usually go, and it was there also on those back roads. And at California plates. So I don't know. I mean, there's something to this kind of shit, but I think that this is one of those things that there's not a catch-all explanation for it for sure. But to get back to why I brought up Scanner Darkly, when I was watching all these people on YouTube talk, the vibe I was, and this is not the vibe I got from Yana, because she seemed like a completely like chill, cool, rational person. But the vibe I was getting from a lot of the people on YouTube talking about gang stalking had the Scanner Darkly vibe, and it might be that they're part of the, let's say that maybe the people posting all this stuff on YouTube, since it's still out on YouTube, for one thing, that they're there to discredit the whole concept itself. I mean, that's possible. Make it seem.
16: I could totally get that. I mean, so I watched Scanner Darkly last night. I've never seen it before. It's one of those movies I avoided for a long time. And
14: got Alex Jones.
16: The one takeaway that I got from it was that I regret not ever reading the book. I'm sure Philip K. Dick had a lot more elaboration as far as like the state arm aspect of it, but the bulk of the movie was such tweakinese. It was just tweak. It was tweaked out people speaking tweakinese, tweaking out on each other.
14: Yeah.
16: And it was it's entertaining, I guess, you know, and it was really cool. It's sort of like that waking life animation and everything, but I got nothing from that movie that was moving at all. I mean, it was entertaining. It was just entertainment. But it did kind of further the paradigm point toward these are the type of people. It was a very classist kind of a pointing thing at these type of people, this class of people, these underling kind of group tweaker type people are out of their minds. And they put themselves in situations where they're going to encourage each other to go further out of their minds, let alone, I mean, it's put aside the fact that they're all being monitored and that they're all double crossing each other and things like that. Like,
14: well,
16: just put that just off to the side for a little bit. It just kind of shows that like these kind of people are going to be targeted, you know, and I just think that's not accurate.
14: No, no. I don't think the reason I bring it up is because what I was seeing on YouTube reminded me of this type of behavior. Like, right. I was watching videos on YouTube of guys. I must have watched hours. I probably watched 5 or 6 hours altogether of people on YouTube doing things like following people around in cars at night, accusing them of following them, even though they would like tailgate them and then make them pull over and then keep following. It was like, it was people doing to the people that think they're being followed in a lot of these cases on YouTube are actually harassing people. And the evidence they show is no evidence of any, like there was like a video of a guy riding around in a courtesy scooter in Walmart, just to like thinking everybody's following him when really he's following people and going, why are you following me? Like, I don't know. It was like weird shit like that to where I think
16: it's a pretty neat trick.
14: I think a lot of the people on YouTube might be there to make the thing look crazy.
16: It wouldn't be the first time.
14: But yeah, or, for sure. Because you're paranoid doesn't mean they're not watching you, and that's the Scanner Darkly message.
15: I'll toss out an alternate. What if it's there to infect people with that paranoia?
14: Well, that too, because if they can convince you you're being followed, then they don't even have to hire anybody to follow you around.
16: Mm-hmm.
14: I mean, the rabbit hole is so deep and goes in so many directions. But before I get to my, I'm going to go through these clips, and then I'm going to save for the very end of the show, after you get through your stuff, Dean, my way out there nutcase theory, because it's, I mean, my theory on what this actually is half constructed and just, I don't know, it might be a little too crazy for you guys even, but this is
16: all cool, man. I'm all ears. I love it.
14: Let's roll. Before we get to that, this Bob Arctor in Scanner Darkly is a guy that lives in a house with two other guys that are addicted to this stuff called Substance D. And they're constantly paranoid that they're being watched or being set up. But at some point, they're driving in the car and they try to pass somebody, and Bob's car won't decelerate. His gas pedal gets stuck, and this is what happens.
17: Let us over! Emergency! We're getting over! Emergency!
18: What the hell was that?
19: Jesus fucking Christ!
20: What the hell in the hootenanny was that?
19: The return spring on the throttle cable. Look, the gas.

0: screw has been turned all the way out, the idle screw.
1: So, when the linkage parted, it went the other way, up instead of down.
2: Wait, how could that happen? There is no way that that screw could turn itself all the way out like that accidentally.
3: No way.
4: Motherfucker! They did it deliberately! We almost died! They almost fucking got us, man!
5: Well, so much for our great road trip to San Diego, Bob. I told you we should have gone to San Francisco.
1: What, like going to San Francisco would not have caused this problem with the engine?
5: Because you're going north, it screws this way. And when you're going south, it screws that way.
1: If we were in Australia.
6: So then what they do is they hire a tow truck. And keep in mind, I guess I said I was going to spoil this movie. So sorry, everybody listening, spoilers. They basically, and this is not really laid out explicitly in the movie as much as it is in the book, but it's to the point where literally half the population is addicted to this stuff called Substance D, which is super euphoric at first, but eventually makes you have just insane paranoid hallucinations. And the other half of the population are narcs, which are what all the gangs talking, the targeted individuals I keep seeing refer to people that follow them as narcs. Is that correct? Your research, Dean?
7: Narcs is new for me. Most of the time, they just call them perps.
6: Perps, okay. I kept seeing the perps. Phrase and narcs pop
7: those,
6: up.
7: And from my little bit of research, just one little caveat, those same perps have themselves either are also undergoing gang stalking or have been gang stalked in the past and have been driven to a point of incarceration where then they are given a deal to gang stalk other people.
6: Yeah, and that's
7: a way to get out of their own imprisonment.
6: And that kind of goes like to this too, because like half the in Scanner Darkly, like half the cops are also like, criminals that got roped in.
7: Yeah, classic.
6: They got roped into doing it. And so they're all wearing these like body suits that hide their voice. And so none of the cops know who's who and who's monitoring who, but everybody's being monitored all the time. It gets to a point. Well, I'll get to that in a second. Here's they get the tow truck and they're riding back to Bob Archer's house in the tow truck here, and they're worried that if somebody fucked with their car, then somebody might have broken into their house while they were gone. Them in the tow truck.
5: This proves you got somebody out to get you real bad, Bob. I just hope that the house is still there when we get back.
3: Yeah, I didn't think of that.
0: I wouldn't worry about it too much.
5: You wouldn't. Christ, they may have broken in and ripped off all we got. All Bob's got anyhow. What if they stomped the animals?
0: Don't worry about it. I left a little surprise for them.
3: What?
0: Yes, anyone entering the house while we are gone today will receive a little surprise. A little something I perfected early this morning.
3: What kind of surprise? It's my house, Jim. You should ask me before you start wiring up my house.
0: Why would you get so uptight about protecting your house from intruders? Why would you care?
3: I'm just saying it's my house, that's all. You can't start going around booby-trapping my house.
0: Okay, okay. I mean, geez. Or as the Germans would say, Liza, which translates to be cool. Just be cool.
3: So what did you do?
0: If the front door is opened while we are in absentia, thumbnail-sized auxiliary motion detector digital memory camera start recording.
3: You should have told me.
5: What if they come in through the back door or the bathroom window like that infamous Beatles song?
0: To increase their chances of entering via the front door rather than in other less usual places, I fortuitously left the front door unlocked.
3: Suppose they don't know it's unlocked.
0: Well, that's why I left a note on the door.
3: You're kidding me.
0: No. Yes. But no. But yes.
5: Are you bullshitting us or not? I just simply never know with you. Is he fucking with us, Bob?
3: We'll see when we get back. If there's a note on the door and it's unlocked, we'll know he isn't lying.
5: We'll probably take the note down after ripping off and vandalizing the house and then locking the door behind them so we don't know. We will never know. It's still that great area.
0: Of course I'm kidding. Only a psychotic would do that. Leave the front door of the house unlocked with a note on the door?
3: What'd you write on the note, Jim?
0: I wrote, come on in, the door's unlocked.
5: He did it. He really did it.
0: This is the only way we're going to know for sure, Bob, who's been doing this stuff. And is that not what is of primary importance?
5: Okay, I'm still gray here. Now, did you do it or not?
0: Is it really?

0: That's suspenseful.
1: Did you?
2: He did it.
0: Please, it doesn't matter. We're going to be home shortly.
1: Did you?
0: We'll be home presently.
3: So now, Bob Archer is, like I said, he owns the house that they live in. He is also an undercover cop in charge of the investigation where they're investigating Bob Archer and everyone in his house. But since everybody is anonymous in this police department, they don't know that Bob Archer is investigating Bob Archer. And Bob Archer has such a horrifyingly split personality disorder because of the abuse of this drug that he doesn't even know when he's a policeman that he's Bob Archer. So he's spying on him and his friends in the house, not realizing that that's him he's spying on. It's super convoluted, but the reason this all connects together is because the entire system of society in Scanner Darkly has been completely contrived from the top as like an endless vicious circle where this one company that puts everybody in a rehab is the same company that makes the drugs that get them all addicted and put in the rehab, and the same company that provides the entire economy for the super overreaching police state law enforcement surveillance system. So it's like, it's like 1984 mixed with the drug war as far as like, CIA, exactly. It's basically CIA and Big Pharma taken to its logical conclusion is the plot of it. But, last clip on that, they get back to the house where Barris, Robert Downey Jr. left the note on the door. And this is, I just feel like this, the mindset of these people is such a like common thread with what I was seeing on YouTube. And like I said, I think that's because, well, like you said, Dean, they're trying to make, if they can infect people with this mind disease, then they don't even have to gang stalk them. They can just make them think they're being gang stalked. And this is, it's way easier to create a mind virus with it. And I won't get into my like actual theory on this, but this is the, I'll wrap with this here. Ooh, back at the house.
4: Barris, I can see it right. This scrupulous covering over of all the signs that would have otherwise left testifies to their thoroughness. You're an idiot.
0: What's that?
5: Huh?
0: Uh-huh. Uh-huh. Come here. Look at this.
5: It's still hot cigarette, but it sure is. Wait a second.
4: They lit a joint. While they were here, Bob. Bucket Barris is right. There was somebody here. This roach is still hot. Smell it.
0: Yes. And that roach may not have been left here by accident. This evidence may not be a slip-up.
6: So what now?
0: Maybe they were here specifically to plant drugs in the house, setting us up, then phoning in a tip later. It could be in the phone. It could be in the wall outlets. We're going to have to go through this house and get it absolutely clean before they phone us in, unless they already have.
4: You check the wall sockets. I'll tear this phone apart.
0: Wait. Hold on. If they see us scrambling around right before the raid.
4: What raid?
0: If we are running around frantically trying to flush the drugs, then we can't allege, even though it's true that we didn't know they were here. They're going to find us holding them. Or maybe that's part of the plan.
4: Oh, shit. We can't do anything. We're fucked, man.
6: Barris, what about the super secret surveillance cameras?
0: What?
6: The doodads, man.
0: Oh, yes, of course. Right, of course. How could I have forgotten? Oh, this should be extremely informational at this point. I believe this will tell us a great deal. Although it probably wouldn't have proven to be that important.
4: Let me guess. Didn't record.
0: Allow me to suggest that it's highly likely that the tow truck was bugged, thus affording them ample time and opportunity to deploy an operative to defuse and otherwise erase the evidence obtained. But at this point, we have no other recourse in view of their evasive tactics. I mean, there is, of course, one thing you could do, Bob, although it would take time.
6: Sell the house and move out?
4: But hell, this is our home.
0: You could make a considerable profit. On the other hand, you might have to take a loss in a quick sale.
1: reason should I give for selling? They always ask.
7: Can't tell the truth. We really shouldn't tell the truth at all. Well, why can't we tell the truth?
1: We put it in the LA Times.
7: Modern. Three-bedroom tract house with two bathrooms for easy and fast flushing. High-grade drugs stashed throughout all rooms, included in sale price. It could actually increase the value.
8: But they might be calling and asking what kind of drugs are stashed, and we don't know. It could be anything.
0: And prospective buyers might inquire as to the quantity.
8: Yeah, and we don't know at this point. It could be ounces of weed or pounds of heroin or hits of E or kilocaps of D.
9: Hey, you guys. Fuck! Jesus! What the fuck is wrong with you? I came in, like the note said. It didn't say when you were going to get back, so I just sat around for a while and ended up crashing.
10: Love your sweater.
3: Love your sweater. I could have trimmed that down a little bit in hindsight, but you get where I'm going with this. The mindset here is, I mean, I saw so much of this where it's like, the metaphor here is, okay, what were they just doing? They think they're being monitored. They think they're being set up. They realize somebody's planted, or they think somebody's planted drugs in the house to frame them. So to avoid getting caught with the drugs, their plan is to print an ad in the LA Times advertising their house for sale, and the selling point is that it has high quality drugs stashed throughout the house. And that's how they avoid having to claim responsibility for the drugs stashed in the house. I've seen so much of this with the gang stalking thing. Like it's perturbed me to no end. But I do have a sorry, go ahead.
11: No, I'm just going to say, so, I mean, if you're going to go on YouTube and look up the YouTube servers for gang stalking videos that are going to be informative and outside of that little black box that you found yourself stuck in for 6 or 7 hours.
3: It was a lot, dude.
11: You're not going to find anything.
3: Yeah.
11: Because the real meat on the bone that you're going to find with electronic harassment and satellite technology and microwave technology, it's not going to have the hashtag or search words of gang stalking. It's just not going to be there. You have to use specific type of language. At least in my experience, that's what I found. And all the clips that I've sent you and the stuff that I've used in my own research for my own silly little show. I mean, yes, I found some of those videos on YouTube, but most of those videos I found by looking up particular weapons research and weaponized technology and using those as the keywords in searches, the different platforms like YouTube and just websites, and then finding videos embedded in those websites. And the hashtag gang stalking isn't in any of those things,
3: no, but
11: that's the ultimate outcome is what we now on this surface level can identify as, oh, that's gang stalking. Well, gang stalking is just literally one branch of a whole larger tree of technological interference and harassment.
3: The voice to skull, voice of God technology, I think that's 100% legit. And they could roll that out, if they haven't already, on a massive scale. I've in the last couple of years, or especially since 5G became a thing, I've had thoughts enter my brain that I never used to have, where it was like, why would that thought even enter my brain? Like, weird shit. I think that might be part of it. I also, when I recently, like, have taken, not recently, but like the last time I like took mushrooms and I was even outside.
11: Allegedly.
12: Legend has it in Minecraft.
3: In Minecraft. This never used to happen. And this was like a while back, but it's like this, like, it was almost like I was super aware of a field of penetrating radiation. And every time I've recently, where it's like you can feel microwave. I don't know if that makes any sense, but it's something that never used to happen. But now it's like you have this that you feel and see waves like coming from all over the place. And I actually was looking up at one of those big 4G towers and saw it emanating out. I don't know if there's anything to that, but.
11: I think there's a hell of a lot to that, honestly.
3: It's all connected.
11: I really do.
3: Like the mystical realm, the psychological aspects of this. I think that's, I mean, shit, I'll just go ahead and give you my wacky theory now. Fuck it.
11: Okay, go for it.
3: They have this, the technology they have is so crazy that, yes, they can like penetrate your skull and implant thoughts in your mind and obviously electronically harass you, fuck with all your shit, get into all your shit, pretend to be you, send you fake messages from people, send people fake messages from you. All your, yeah, that's like a no-brainer, obvious. But like, it gets, what if they've reached a certain point where they've literally cracked the code of the simulation or reality itself, and they can hijack or program reality, like they've broken out of the matrix and can manipulate it to where they can make people gang stalk you, like the Boober, you talk about the agentsmith.exe or whatever. What if they can just like take control of people and make them sub, like without even them knowing it necessarily harass you? Or if, what if they can even just manipulate reality itself based on your brain? And, you know, there's a chance they know what the nature of consciousness is, you know what I'm saying? And they can actually create your reality for you. I mean, who knows?
11: Okay.
3: Does that make any sense at all?
11: So it makes perfect sense. Honestly, it makes perfect sense to me. That is ultimately, aside from getting people to hurt themselves and other people in some sort of violent reaction via gang stalking, the ultimate purpose of electronic harassment and the digital manipulation and the hijacking of people's devices, the V2K, all that crazy shit, the real goal is data scraping, learning and collating every single aspect of your life and the lives of those around you, of the world that you live in, and codifying that into data. And all that data then informs a simulation. And the more data they can scrape from any and every applicable source, whether it's a crowd gathering or a single individual masturbating under the covers, all of that informs the next move in a larger simulation. And that larger simulation is growing exponentially with every breath that you take and every moment of every day that you're alive. The other consequence of that is that people can have fun with that, because this isn't just something that is beholden to intelligence companies or even, you know, you want to say spiritual organizations like churches. This is a technology that has been, like anything else, innovated and made smaller and more accessible down to a street level. And with that street level accessibility comes a certain level of market play. And because it is now commodifiable, there is a demand for it. Because there's one thing human beings love to do is to engage in visceral life type life. And that often leads to watching people suffer. That's just part of life on Earth. It's a life feeding on life kind of thing. And isn't it so fun to watch Shark Week and National Geographic and going on safari and all these things? You know what I'm saying? So the data scraping is the ultimate objective. The suicides and the self-harm and the incarceration and the psychosis, that's all entertainment commodity bonus. That's the shit that people pay. But
3: couldn't it go beyond entertainment though, just to bring it back to the spiritual level? What if, like,
11: yeah,
3: it's almost like you're sucking somebody's soul out of them and harvesting that energy for some other purpose?
11: Well, yeah, then you get into that crazy, then you have the psychic, or not the psychic, but the supercomputers, the massive giant supercomputers. God, I forget what they're called now, but, there's that guy, Jordy. I forget what his name is. Since we've been doing this for a little bit now, but Jordy with that, that God supercomputer thing, the Godhead thing. Basically talking about how this type of technology is replacing God. It's replacing religion. This is the altar that we worship now. This is the thing, in conjunction with places like CERN, where they're, you know, trying to, you know, smash particles together to create, you know, to find and open and maybe create dimensional portals or explore black holes to create black holes. All those things are supplanting, you know, that collective culture that at one time was shared in the form of religion, or at the very base level, spirituality, to replace that with a particular, people call it demonic technology. I think it's a horrible use of the word. I think that the catch-all bag of demonic and satanic is just a subterfuge for something much worse than demons or Satan, honestly. And it's humans. It's human beings that are behind it, not Satan.
3: Are we sure?
11: And not demons. I do think so. It is human beings who are trying to achieve some demon or Satan or God or Jesus-like stature in their own collective, their own even individual type of pantheon. They've either allowed themselves, or they have been elevated by others, or elevated by societies and economics, that they're above or below certain classes, and that they then have access to, because they have infinite disposals of money. They can do, they have infinite access to other influences. They can then influence the way that reality is shaped and framed. And they can do this, as we know, by changing definitions of things. And it's all for the quest for the greater good. And that greater good, quote unquote, is so, subjective. It is literally undefinable. It could be the greater good for whatever. It's going to end world hunger. It's going to solve COVID. It's going to, you know, all these things. And so people will just happily to be on the right side, quote unquote, right side of history or humanity, donate money, their time, push legislation, incarcerate people, blacklist other people, or gang stalk people, toward that greater good. I don't know if any of that makes sense.
12: Was this the D-Wave? Yes, D-Wave systems?
11: Yeah, yeah. Geordi and the D-Wave, yeah.
12: Definitely. So the quantum computer. Mm-hmm. And I feel like one of your clips in past episodes referenced the quantum state to observe something is to affect change on it. And it's like Adam walking through the Garden of Eden, naming things that are already there, but because he named it, he, in a sense, created it in some fashion.
11: Yeah. Yeah, and if you can just simply rename it, then you can
3: recreate it. In the beginning was the Word, and the Word was God. The Word was with God. Mm-hmm. So goes back to that McKenna thing, that language does create reality in some sense.
11: Right.
3: The medium.
11: The phenomenon and horror of what we know of what's been called gang stalking, you know, I mean, honestly, I think it's just, it's entertainment, you know, it's entertainment. It's a horrifying thing that happens to people. People kill themselves all the time because of it. It's a real thing. But it's just one branch of a much larger movement toward it's a simulation. It's a simulated reality, a simulated world where every single thing on earth is then cataloged and analyzed and monitored 24/7. And in that transition to that type of world, there's ultimately going to be markets. And those markets are occupied by people who want to see things. They want to watch people. I mean, think about the phenomenon of reality television.
3: Yeah.
11: You know, the real world.
3: Squid Game.
11: People love watching reality television. We love watching regular type human beings being humiliated. We love watching them succeed and win. We love the underdog, the anonymous, nobody, taxpayer, fat ass loser finally wins in the end. He wins $1 million or he crushes it at Hell's Kitchen, or you know what I'm saying? Like, we cannot take our eyes off of the foibles of regular human beings, because we've learned over decades to distrust our celebrities. We know Hollywood is fake. We know that everything we're being shown and served on the screen that's coming from a production center of any sort, is manufactured. It's not real. It may be an imitation of reality, but we know deep inside that it's not real. We'll take the advice and we'll design our houses and we'll buy the products according to what, you know, HGTV says, or these fucking celebrities, or what we're going to do what these doctors say. But we know deep inside that it doesn't really apply to us, but because we want to fit in, we want to be on the right side, we want to be cool, we want to look rich, we'll do these things. But the one thing that draws people together ultimately is that need to watch that underdog succeed or fail. But more importantly, to fail. People love watching the failures of their fellow regular losers. You know?
3: I don't know why. Not act like there aren't videos of people like falling down skateboarding and hitting their nuts or whatever. That shit's hilarious.
11: If you extrapolate
3: that human instinct out far enough, like one direction could be Ow My Balls, that show on Idiocracy. Mm-hmm. But the other one, it just gets crueler and crueler and more manipulative. Yeah, so I see the entertainment angle, but I don't know. This gang stalking phenomenon to me seems so much darker than that, and in a spiritual sense. It is,
11: dude. I mean, have you ever heard of Red Rooms? Did you find out any information about Red Rooms in your researches for this?
3: Is that like a Saw or something?
11: Sort of. Red rooms are illicit websites on the dark web that can be accessed with cryptocurrency. So, you know, some of the clips that I've heard, you know, that I've put in my show, I've sent some to you, these guys talking about how their gang stalking experience, their whole life being monitored, being abused, that it's being live streamed, you know. So obviously it's live streamed to a certain source. It's not on YouTube and it's certainly not on MTV. These things are being live streamed on the dark web. And these are rooms. These are clubs. These are websites that you have to pay to get access to. And it's in these websites. And we've heard about the stories about, you know, hire a killer, you know.
3: I'm assuming when you say pay, you're talking not cheap either.
11: No, it's a lot of fucking money. It's thousands and thousands of dollars for access into these places. And you need a Tor browser to get onto them, first of all. And you have to be able to prove that you have a certain amount of Bitcoin. A lot of people take Ethereum. They prefer Ethereum or Monero because Monero, as far as I know, is not traceable. Bitcoin is traceable, as we know from Ross Ulbricht and everything else.
3: All right, guys, I got to end the show on an unrelated matter. Got to get out of here. And it's not because I'm going to check out a Red Room.
11: Man.
3: I'm going to log off here and check this shit out. Sounds cool.
12: It's like shit. Well, at least let me and Dean keep going.
3: No, I'm kidding. Nice.
12: I found a link here. Kind of copying and pasting into the chat as we go. Some weird shit.
11: Are you serious, Chris? Do we got to go? Do I got to show?
3: No, I was joking. I was acting like I was going to go like log into a Red Room.
11: No, what I'm saying is that these things are real. Like, and of course, if you look it up on YouTube, you're going to find a bunch of hokey shit that's going to say it's not real or it's all crap or whatever. But these things are real and you can't just find them with your regular browser. Even Brave, you need a Tor browser and you need a lot of money and you need to have that money in crypto. And when you get into these rooms, yeah, you can find snuff. You can find child pornography. You can buy drugs and guns. I mean, the whole Pirate Bay Ross Ulbricht shit, it was just the tip of a huge iceberg. The reason why gang stalking is so notoriously successful, beyond the reasons I've already stated, as far as the ultimate objective is data collection, the added bonus is suicide, self-harm, and incarceration and institutionalization. And the other part about it is it makes everyone look like they're fucking crazy, so we need more arms of the government to come in and step. We need more mental health. We need more housing. We need all
3: more
11: these
3: medications,
11: things. We need all these institutions. More medications. We need more pharma. We need all these things. So all those things are bonuses. The ultimate objective is data. But the consequences of collecting all that data, obviously, is the simulation. But the market that evolves naturally out of that type of transactional life, out of that type of activity, is you have an audience of people who have already been there for decades. People that work in the black and gray markets, they operate undercover. They operate with cryptocurrency. They don't want to pay taxes. They're fucking awesome. Maybe regular people who are trying to buy banned books. Or that same person who's just trying to buy banned books likes to watch little kids get fucked to death. And there is a way to do that. There are access points for that. And unfortunately, the commodified Truman Show type of abuse that is broadcasted and live streamed all the time, 24/7, those sites are generally in red room type of locations on the dark web. And so people say, well, why would they do that? Well, that's why, because people want that the same way that they want banned books, the same way that they want stolen property, drugs, guns, child pornography, snuff films. They want to hire a hitman. They want to get out of paying taxes. They want to buy a fucking condo in Mexico for fucking drugs. That's why.
3: I don't take drugs. I fuck them.
12: Dean, can I ask you something real quick?
11: Of course.
12: Have you encountered anything recently, I guess along the lines of something like ElsaGate, where you see this sort of shit bleed into a platform like YouTube?
11: I never have. Yeah. I've never seen any of that.
12: Oh, gotcha.
11: Yeah. I've seen weird stuff. I mean, I see, okay, for one thing, I have a little one. Everyone knows I got a little one. And she, over the last year, had a little laptop that was given to her by her school so she could do distance learning. Yeah. And of course, the bulk of the distance learning is that the teacher says, watch this YouTube video. So there's like a, you know, obviously there's a whole there's a whole spectrum of YouTube. You know, there's a YouTube that we like, and then there's black YouTube, and there's Hotep YouTube, and there's anarchist YouTube, and then there's kid YouTube. The kid YouTube is fucking weird. I mean, I've overlooked, you know, I've looked over her shoulder as she's watching some of her videos. And the videos that she watches are silly and they're ridiculous, but they're not cartoons, you know. They're live action little shows. They're mysteries, you know, and the actors and the producers of the shows are in the shows. And they're like, you know, late teens, early 20s. Honestly, very attractive looking men and women. And there's a lot of interesting nuance, I will just say. There's a lot of things that I could easily take if I knew, if I didn't know better, I would say, oh my God, that's symbolic, that's sexually, revealing, that's pointing towards a certain type of sexualization. But I know that that's really not the case, but I'm just saying that there is stuff on kids YouTube that if you have a discerning eye, you could pick apart all day long. But it just depends on how discerning you want to be, you know. I just, for me, the things that I've seen on my kids' YouTube that I don't think is very cool, I also don't think it's very bad either. And I just, maybe I'm not doing enough, but I just tell her like, hey, you know, just remember, none of that shit is real. And all of those follows and likes and subscribers, those are all fake.
12: Yeah.
11: You know, so yeah. That's, I mean, maybe I could be doing more, but honestly, no, I've never seen or experienced anything like coded language that I can identify. I'm not saying it's not there. I haven't been able to identify it because I do kind of tend to avoid this particular subject because it's really, really, really dark and it tends to haunt me.
12: Yeah, it's, there's no healthy way or healthy approach, I guess. And I've only ever done a cursory look at the ElsaGate stuff specifically. I mean, it was everything that everybody else was talking about, said it was, you know?
11: Mm-hmm.
12: Well, you know, that funny enough, not to take it too far back, but when we're talking about that, the game movie with, who was that? Sean Penn or whoever?
11: Yeah. Michael Douglas.
12: You know, the name of the first meme I think I ever really got sucked in by was The Game, where it was a are you familiar with this, where the only rule of the game is if you think about the game you gotta announce I lost the game?
11: No, I have no idea what you're talking about.
12: Oh, okay. I'll send you some stuff later. It was this whole initiation process when I was in community college. I've seen it all over the web. Maybe not so much in the past 10 years or so, but at the time it was really popular. And it was just like, okay, well, the only way that you can play the game is to be told the rules of the game. And I think the allegedly one way that you could end it is... the Queen of England had to come out on a broadcast and announce that the game was over. But the only reason I bring that up, just this whole concept of mind viruses infecting people and transmitting itself, or memes even.
11: Yeah, I mean, that's when you think about the weird meme of, I don't know, so this last summer I read a book called The King in Orange by John Michael Greer. And he's like this weird kind of druid mystic guy. Interesting. But he wrote this book about the phenomenon of the Trump presidency and the magic that was played out during that thing. And the memetics, the real memetics,
12: yeah,
11: using memes and really just
12: cult of strange Keck
11: and magical probability. Yeah. Of the Keck warrior underclass that ended up being lurking around on such derelict type of websites as 4chan. But yet, as derelict and underclass as they were, that underdog victory story that we love so much, the memetics and the magic that happened through intention, whether it was serious intention or not, there was still intention and creation of these memes. And those memes ended up just breaking through the consciousness and literally changing the course of reality, like forever, historically. It's very interesting, very powerful. And so if you think about memetics and the narrative and what is being served to people on servers through media and screens.
12: The television.
11: And the television, the television or whatever. But then so you have that, and then you listen to people like Dr. James Giordano from DARPA and the Department of Defense talking about doing exactly that to figure out how people tick and talk. And if they can figure out and get to know you and how you tick and talk, then they can get you to tick the way that they want you to. You know, I mean, that's not just a YouTuber guy talking about how smart he is because he developed a fucking cryptocurrency, some weird coin. This is like a multi-billionaire Department of Defense, DARPA, bioethicist, bioengineer explaining, you know, to a military class that this is where we're going. This is what we've already been doing. And now we're going to bring it out to the surface. I mean, that's some pretty scary shit.
3: Is this the same James Giordano guy that I think you brought him John a clip Michael of him Greer? The first time we ever did a podcast together?
11: Yeah, it could be. Yeah. Dr. James Giordano. If you want to play one of those clips, man, I'm into it.
3: I just have one with his name in it. Is that the one?
11: Yeah. It might be like three or four little clips together. But anyway, these clips is this guy, Dr. James Giordano, calls himself a bioethicist. He's a bioengineer and he works for the Department of Defense, Pentagon, DARPA, and he's addressing a class at West Point and trying to basically break down and describe how through memetics and through control of the narrative and through genetic neural engineering and monitoring, how the 21st century battlefield is literally going to be the human brain, and that any sort of contact, foreign or domestic, is ultimately going to be no contact. It's going to be a contact, touch-free assault on people's minds by steering people socially into an engineered and manufactured outcome that has already been established. It's frightening shit, but he's a genius. He's a genius, but he's also a complete madman. I don't know. Okay, yeah, roll the clip and I'll shut the fuck up.
10: Probably the one that you've heard about most recently, most contemporarily in the literature, is the possibility to use some form of directed energy to affect physiology peripherally and also to affect the physiology and health of the brain.
11: Havana syndrome.
10: What we're here to talk about today is the fact that the brain is and will be the 21st century battlescape in many ways. End of story.
12: Holy shit. That's the one thing that's been
13: in
12: the back of my mind.
13: We're not looking into the brain to try to determine what's normal or abnormal, what's involved in a disease process, or perhaps even what's involved in wellness processes to make us better. We then target those things and then harness these tools to be able to then affect the brain, which is sort of a politically correct way of saying control and manipulate certain brain functions. And, of course, those brains exist in people and animals. And the larger implication is dealing with things like brain control and mind control.
10: It's not just a question of trying to figure out what makes the brain tick and the way it's built. It's can we get in there to affect the ticking and talking, and by affecting the way that brain is built and the way it functions, influence in ways that are kinetic and non-kinetic the attitudes, beliefs, thoughts, emotions, activities, and relative vulnerabilities and predispositions of those individuals for whom both we are responsible in terms of our own forces, perhaps to make them better, more insulated against injury, operationally protected and enhanced, and those who may threaten us. To do that, we need to intervene. So the other dimension of these neurotechnologies are interventional neurotechnologies. Think about this. If I know what makes you tick as an individual, and I'm then able to generate patterns of how you as an individual relate to, are similar to, or different from other individuals, I may be able to then generate information that allows me to interact with you on ways that are more meaningful to our level of interaction. In other words, the more I know about what makes you tick, the more my interactions can be geared with you to make you tick the way I want you to. The way I want you to.
3: This guy is no slouch, as Dvorak would say. I'm looking at his bio.
11: Yeah.
3: Georgetown University, chief of the Neuroethics Studies Program, scholar in residence, leads the subprogram in military medical ethics, co-director of the Neil Pellegrino Program, brain science, global health law and policy at the Pellegrino Center for clinical bioethics. It goes on and on and on and on and on.
11: On and on and on. The dude's got quite the pedigree. You know, he is basically saying exactly that they are looking to expand the targeting of neural pathways to people in order to modulate and modify how people interact with each other as better to advance their agenda, whatever their objective is. It might be to control, pacify, or aggravate populations. I mean, he talks about it in a few other clips I have. It's not just individuals, it's entire populations, right? And so if you're thinking about neural, you know, remote neural monitoring, someone with a fucking VR headset who's being paid by some FBI asshole to gang stalk you from across the block, that's one thing. That's a single targeted individual. But if you have a whole group of people that are in the streets protesting the, say, let's just say, I don't know, the death of George Floyd, and you have massive populations, talking about thousands of people in the street, and then above them, which has been proven to be true, is FBI planes circling and circling just a single tiny little 3 or 5 square mile area. What do you think those FBI guys are doing? You know, just flying, just practicing, you know, they're not just practicing their flight circling. They're literally using devices, probably Stingray devices, which have intermediary capabilities to scrape data from every single one of those phones. And then it helps them even further if every one of those assholes, as we saw last summer, has their phone out filming every single moment of every single activity that they're doing.
3: That's a big part of it.
11: Yeah, and all of that data is being uploaded onto those intermediary devices, the Stingrays, and then put onto those cell towers. So yeah, their live streams are going through. Their text messages and phone calls are all going through. Everything looks fine. It's just all being passed through and collected in this other intermediary. And we know that Stingray technology goes both ways. They're not just sucking data. They can also put data in. And if they can broadcast data out to your devices and knowing that you have a bioresonant frequency, which Dr. Giordano talks about extensively in that talk, that you can modulate and synthesize that bioresonant frequency to every single living thing on Earth, human and animals. You can control what happens inside their brain.
3: You just triggered me with something. You said, what was that? It's like basically everybody's cell phone is like the eyeballs of the data set or whatever. But it made me think there's this, you know, like I said, I was watching hours of targeted individuals on YouTube, and this one black chick that is like, she's like super Christian and is like all like the gang stalking thing is it's spiritual warfare in her mind. And I'm not sure she's wrong in a lot of senses, but the phrase she kept using is like every human being, our eyes are God's cameras, and so everything we see is recorded to God or something. Like, she went on this whole long, I'm butchering what she said, but can I detour for 1 second? Because I just remembered that clip you sent me.
11: For sure, man.
3: The Kanye one.
11: Oh, yeah. Okay, yeah. Let's hear that. Because I got to back that up.
3: Yeah, there's a... crank this down. It's blasting. Here we go.
14: The algorithm. You know what I'm saying? The 808. The 808 exists in the lowest chakra of your body. The majority of content that's related to the 808 is killer or sexual content. The original 808s was even off pitch. So that meant it's an actual sound in the track that you don't realize is there that is up your entire frequency. And now, today, every time I hear a car coming out, it's 808. But if you think about African music and hip hop and movies, breakdance too, it was light.
15: The percussion.
14: It was upbeat.
3: Now, just to bring it to current events, what are the chances that the music, I mean, I've heard it was Drake coming on stage maybe, but at that Travis Scott concert.
11: Oh, I'm ready for this. I'm ready for this. I have a clip for you for this. Okay, tell me.
3: What are the chances that there was some kind of tone in the music that caused the chaos in the crowd and caused the violence and caused the stampeding? Like, what if that was intentionally embedded in the frequency of the sounds?
11: Right. Okay. Yes, I am leaning in that direction. Play the bonus clip I sent you, the SGT acoustic weapons. If you can play that, if you can find that one.
3: Yeah.
15: He saw what was going on, and people in the crowd who survived say the whole thing felt demonic. What's your take on what happened at Astroworld?
16: Terrible tragedy. And I think it's increasingly evidencing the cartel that is manipulating society, the whole vaccination and intoxication. And I think that the issue comes down to, was this a frequency-based acoustic weaponry type of an event whereby was a 741 frequency, which causes terrible dissonance in the human body, was that what was being perceived by the many concert people? We've had a number of people over the last couple months actually reporting that after they took the Moderna vaccination and Pfizer vaccines that have what is called a spike protein.
3: Just to pause it right there and insert a factoid. The flyers I saw were full proof of vaccination, fully vaccination required at Astroworld. So everybody there was vaccinated, except the people that broke down the gate.
11: There's a lot of people everybody. That broke in illegally. Yeah, high chance. I'm saying north of 75%, definitely.
3: Yeah, for sure. There was also way too many people there, which was another factor, because Travis Scott was, even though he deleted the tweets, there was a couple tweets encouraging people to break in and get past security.
11: Yeah, weird, right?
3: Yeah.
16: That after they took the Moderna vaccination and Pfizer vaccines that have what is called a spike protein associated with it, which is a toxin, and it has a hydrogel delivery device that is a nano bioelectronic device that has been developed at MIT and at Harvard at labs financed by DARPA, the Defense Advanced Research Programs Agency, military, to literally deliver what's called the brain cloud connection and to make data mining, everything that's going on in your body, available in real time to people on the other side of the web or the dark web. So that this is the frequency. It's all done by frequency. You have to understand, spirit is energy. Energy is basically electrons. All energy throughout the entire universe is electrons. And electrons spin and spiral at certain frequencies. So if you know the frequencies that are going to cause either dissonance or harmony and get those electrons in your body spinning optimally, healthfully, versus damagingly, then you have a weapon. You have an acoustic weapon. And I suspect strongly, because of the advances in this field, that the likelihood is high that this was an experiment.
17: Mm. That doesn't sound too good.
3: Nice.
11: Right. So
12: he almost makes those spike proteins sound like antennas.
11: Well, yeah, I think that they are. That video was from today. That's SGT report, which I don't always, you know, those guys are real like super Christians, and that's fine. Everyone love whatever they want. But that
3: there's a couple
11: cool
3: shows on the No Agenda stream that I really enjoy that are all in on the Christian stuff. Revelation News Radio, I think, is one, and then
11: it's all good, man. It's all good.
3: There's
11: I
3: one
11: love
3: that's like a complete No Agenda clone, Canary Cry, which is literally just literally No Agenda for Christians. They took the entire format, but it's
11: pretty
3: a
11: cool
3: carbon copy. But I like both those shows because, I mean, yeah, the Book of Revelations angle on a lot of this stuff is not far off base, I don't think.
11: Right. So, I mean, but did you hear what that guy said, dude? I mean, he's talking about subharmonic frequencies being modulated and manipulated. I think he also mentioned the results of which being available for people on the other side of the fence on the dark web. So there you have a potential red room commodification, some sort of, I mean, obviously what's going on with the electronic harassment and the manipulation of frequencies to get people to have a reaction, a physical, visceral reaction. Mm-hmm. That result is valuable. However it is evaluated and marketed and commodified is almost beside the point. Just the fact alone that it is valuable. And so what is the value of it? Like, I think, as I already stated, the ultimate value is to collect the data to create the simulation. But the other consequences of that is that it has value in other type of markets, other type of areas. But
3: look at it from the population control angle. If that was a trial run and they can roll that out on a nationwide or worldwide scale, I mean, they can make people freak out.
11: Yeah.
3: I mean, that could be a lot of what we see with the riots in, you know, Seattle, Portland, all over.
11: Well, yeah. That's part of it. Another angle of it too is a community oriented policing services, cops 2.0. And we know that there are a lot of these people that were asked to world, the performers like Drake and I know for sure Drake, but I'm not sure who else, but there's a huge push to get away from gatherings of any sort. And we know this already through the social distancing and the fear of the other, the hostile other, the unknown paranoid other, through the coronavirus thing. So I think a lot of these things. Okay. So just don't
3: forget
11: too that.
3: Sorry, Sharky in the chat put the brown note in, which is like the note that makes you crap yourself in music.
11: Totally. Yeah. Brown note.
3: Yeah.
11: For sure. Well, I think, yeah. I mean,
3: that's part of the
11: brown note on acid. But don't forget too that just a few days before the Travis Scott event, there was a huge thing that happened in Arizona with the Slipknot show. Did you guys know about that?
12: I haven't heard this. What happened?
11: People, Slipknot, this horrible garbage band that it is, people love it, I guess. I don't. But it doesn't matter. It's still a musical act, and they drew thousands of people into their show. And somehow, for some reason, some weird way, people in the crowd started a fire. And then that fire built. And somehow, some weird way, there was lots of burnable, flammable material that people had access to that they ended up building this gigantic, massive Antifa-style fucking funeral pyre in the middle of the crowd. And Slipknot stopped the show, and they quit the show. They said, it's over. Go home. We're getting off stage. It's done. All right. So that was like less than a week before.
3: How far into the show did they stop? I wonder.
11: I'm not sure, but it was enough that there was enough of a threat that the band decided that they were going to pull the plug.
12: Mm-hmm. Man, this is really kind of freaky because I'm still in a bunch of feedback groups for stagehand shit, and I haven't seen anything about this. I mean, we're talking at least six different groups.
3: There's a good chance it just got completely overshadowed by conversation with the Travis Scott
11: sure.
3: stuff. Yeah,
11: for sure. I mean, it's a big, huge chum dose of the week. You know, it's the 7 day cycle of something extreme to react about for 7 to 10 days, and then there's going to be another thing, and then there'll be another thing, another thing. And so Slipknot was barely made a blip on the radar, but I remember seeing about it. What I'm saying is, like, okay, so that happened less than a week later. People actually died at the Travis Scott concert. Okay. So clearly the next massive musical festival event, you can guarantee this very likely is a high probability that there's going to be some sort of injury, threat, potential death, that might even overshadow Travis Scott. It's probable to imagine. I don't think it's too crazy to think that some of these acts, that a lot of these things are manufactured. A lot of these things are potentially created maybe through the same type of, manipulation that we've been talking about so far to get people away from these large groups, to get people out from the gathering to go to venues, to go to places. And because we know that there's this whole metaverse now, and imagine that these bands like Drake or fucking Bruce Springsteen or whatever is trendy right now, saying that, you know what, we're not going to play these shows. We can't play red states because they're Republican, or, you know, the threat of COVID is such that we're not going to go, or God, you know, Travis Scott changed the game. So now we're only going to have our shows on the metaverse.
3: He was a trendsetter.
11: Tickets only. Yeah. You know,
3: you went to a concert and nobody died. Lame pussy.
11: Boring.
3: Boring.
11: Yeah. And I mean, I've been to so many fucking metal shows in my life. Like, I don't listen to, I don't go to Slayer. I don't listen to Metallica. I listen to like some really, I'm not saying it's so brutal, but like the kind of metal that I like and the shows that I've been to in my life are so wicked evil. People talking about Travis Scott
3: like
11: show
3: White
11: like
3: Chapel?
11: It was this big. No, dude.
3: Like what?
11: No.
3: Give me a band name.
11: Well, okay. Sun.
3: What about Ghost BC?
11: No, Ghost BC is show. It's all show. It's theater.
12: It's Scooby-Doo Satanism.
11: It's super Scooby-Doo Satanism. Yeah, that's great. It's theater. It's all show. The kind of shows that I went to, I'm just trying to draw a comparison. Sound drop. Okay, because people were talking about, oh, you got to fucking prepare yourself and your life and body for a Travis Scott show, right? Because his it's music always fucking a rager. Sucks. Dude. Okay, so yeah, hear me out. People talking about you got to prepare your mind and body for a Travis Scott show because it's a fucking rager. It's always so heavy. Shit always goes down. It's always such a rager, right? Rager.
3: That Who rager was the saying word. This?
11: These are the people that are talking about it. People on fucking TikTok, people fucking talking about there we people go. On
3: people
11: TikTok.
3: People on fucking TikTok. All right. That's people all on I need
11: TikTok
3: to know.
11: Are no better, no worse, no better than fucking people on Twitter, man. It's the same shit stream of information or whatever. The point is that that is the culture. That is the assumed and served up environment and atmosphere of this particular act. It's Travis Scott. It's a rager. It's hardcore. It's intense. You got to be ready for this stuff, right? Okay, so I heard all this shit. I heard about the incident. I heard about all the chaos. And I'm like, all right, well, I got to listen to this guy's music to hear what it sounds like. And it's trap.
3: It's terrible.
11: And I'm like, what the fuck, dude? Like, I know about a little bit about trap, and it's fucking super down. Trap music, generally, the type of substances is Sizerp, the drank, and it's Xanax, and it's heroin, and it's fentanyl. And I'm like, I don't know how people can get raged out on drank and fentanyl and Xanax. Like, it doesn't fucking happen, man.
3: It's the frequency of the music. Let me crack this one out real quick.
11: The frequency of the music.
18: The program drums, programming, like what I talked about, the hi-hats, the 808 that usually hits inside of the lowest chakra, which is your sex chakra. And then you have all the information that one of God's favorite angels that was in charge of music came down and started putting messages in. You know, the devil is also the angel of music, and that his rib cage is shaped like a harp. So that 808 that a lot of our music is, and then they put over, I'ma fuck your bitch, I'ma kill you. And that's that frequency that's rolling. And then, oh, here, pop this medication while you pop some mollies, pop some blah, blah. And that is the standard culture right now of music. That is what.
3: Yeah. Yeah. Yeah.
11: That's it. Yeah.
12: Now, are y'all familiar, or did y'all know that Travis Scott actually did a Fortnite concert last year?
3: I was talking with somebody I was talking to about this the other night. Yeah, I actually.
11: It's all a nudge into that meta. That's all a nudge into that meta thing.
3: There was a month period that I'm not proud of where I was wanting to play PUBG and everybody else was all in on Fortnite and they're like, nobody wants to play PUBG, man. Just come play Fortnite with us. I was like, fuck, I guess I download Fortnite. And that happened to be during like the 1 month period of time where I had Fortnite downloaded. So I saw that concert live, so to speak, in Fortnite.
12: Gotcha.
3: not proud and of also it, but Dean, it's a true story.
12: To add to your collection What's of that? Stories about edging people away from mass gathering concerts, there was a stage collapse, a portion of a stage. I think it was like the stage left wing and an outdoor festival collapsed in Miami, Florida earlier this year, only a couple of months ago, maybe three months.
3: I didn't hear about
11: I didn't hear about that, but I did. I mean, that stuff happens. I mean, another weird thing. I mean, so that same SGD report, these guys go on and on and on about, that Eagles of Death Metal shooting that happened in Paris about, you know, what is it, like 5 years ago, maybe 6 years ago. And these guys on SGD report, bless their hearts, they're so uninformed in some aspects. They're like, wasn't that like a death metal band? Yeah, that was a death metal band. I'm like, no, dude, they're called the Eagles of Death Metal because it's a rock band. Like, it's the Foo Fighters, essentially, you know? But they don't get it. But I mean, still, so those things happen. And I'm not saying that all these things are dialed into some predictive kind of false flags. I don't think that these things are false flags, but I do not necessarily fall in board with like, the Travis Scott show was such a rager that people collapsed. I've been to some brutal shows that were actually real rituals, like people talking about the Travis Scott show being this demonic child, you know, sacrificial ritual. I mean,
3: there was some
11: ritual.
3: Weird imagery there, but that's par for the course with a lot of these types of concerts.
11: For sure, Chris. And listen, the syncrasies that have stacked and triple stacked upon themselves, the synchronicities of all of this symbolism and all the weird shit is profound. And I'm not saying that it's not real and that there wasn't some sort of ritual play going on. I think that is entirely possible. But when it comes

0: are live, active engagements and ritual. Everyone that I know of that goes to these shows know that. But they're not evil and they're not wicked and they're not going to take lives, but they are definitely manipulating and modulating frequencies and tones to invoke energy and manipulate and transmit energy. And for me, it's always been a super positive thing. But I mean, I would be lying if I said there wasn't a few times that a couple of these shows that by the end of the show, when the lights come up, most of the crowd is on the ground, like pummeled in a fetal position, recovering from the assault. Happy to do it. But
1: so you're just talking about a like, super ridiculously crazy mosh pit?
0: No, I'm talking about super ridiculously heavy sound. No moshing at all. In fact, very little vocals. Just really intense modulation and frequency and tones of guitars, feedbacks, and drums.
2: I'm looking at the Book of Knowledge, utilizing like tunings as low as hell. Dropped A. Jesus.
1: Say that again.
0: So dude. Good, dude.
2: I'm going to check that out.
0: So check out this band called Sun, S-U-N-N. And sometimes they spell it Sun O with like three parentheses behind the O. I've always pronounced it.
1: What you're describing sounds like a nightmare.
0: Dude, it's so good.
1: I'm hard passed.
0: I'm telling you, Chris.
1: I'll listen from the comfort of my own home like with the volume not blasting.
0: Dude, no, it's like full headphones. If you're going to listen to it at home, like, I mean, it's nothing like a live show.
1: They're from Oregon.
0: But yeah, so it's headphones, full volume. And it's a trembling experience. Like I got a few of their records. I just got my record player fixed. So I've been playing some of their vinyl and it's something you have to like move the animals downstairs and, anything that's fragile should be taped down or removed because you have to have it so loud that
1: what
0: like
1: is the
0: woodwork shakes, you know?
1: What's the end goal? What emotion and mind state are you seeking to achieve when you listen to Sun with two N's?
0: I don't seek to achieve anything. I just let whatever that creation is pass through me. And the thing about it is it has the appearance and, I mean, it is presented and it appears as something very, very dark and very malevolent. But in my experience, in my relationship with that band and with that particular sound, it is actually the complete and diametric opposite. It is beautiful, unbound, untethered energy and life. So, I don't know. And I secretly think that that is the intention. And there's a lot of metalheads that I know that think that listen to Sun because it's so, so brutal, dude. It's so brutal. And it sounds horrifying. You would probably hate it, honestly. I think you'd probably hate it.
1: I don't even
0: it.
1: Like, I'm at the point where I used to only listen to metal. I'm at the point where I don't even like metal pretty much at all anymore.
0: Well, yeah, you definitely would hate it. It would probably be something terrifying to you.
1: Yeah.
3: I know I'm evil, but I try to be good and I hope God forgives me.
0: But I think it's really, really good. And it's like nothing else in the world. But that's just one band. But there's other bands too that I've seen that are, you know, black metal, Northern European black metal bands.
1: Black metal, Caucasian metal.
0: Black metal. Like what they would want to call, like they present themselves as satanic. And I just think that is such a misuse of the word. I just think the word Satan is just kind of a big catch-all bag for anything edgy anymore. You know, I think that it's subterfuge.
2: For cheap shocks and even cheaper thrills.
0: Yeah, well, it sells records, man. It sells tickets. It gets merch. People want to stand out. They want to be feared. They want to be seen. And so they get a big pentagram tattoo, you know, or they get a shirt that has a big giant pentagram or an upside down cross on it because they want to say, yeah, I hate whatever, and I'm in opposition, and I stand for this. Like, I'm in this club.
2: We're about Marilyn Manson ripping.
0: It's just ridiculous.
1: Dude. Fletcher and I are about to Manson, do another episode about, like, Faustian bargains in the music industry and selling your soul and all that. And I think, yeah, that's why, like, Katy Perry and people like that said point blank, like, I sold my soul to the devil. It's just like, oh, this is the trendy thing to say.
0: Yeah, it is. I think it is, honestly. And I think it just adds – it just gives so much, honestly,

0: gives so much fat and meat to the so-called truther movement to chew on. It's just subterfuge. It's complete and total obfuscation. It's distraction. And I think it's just sad because I don't fall for any of it, you know. But speaking of Marilyn Manson and Kanye, did you see that Marilyn Manson, Kanye, Justin Bieber group prayer thing, Chris?
1: No.
0: You got to look that shit up, dude.
2: I want to say Hog Story brought this. Fletcher was talking about it, but I haven't.
1: You know what? Yeah.
2: I haven't looked up.
1: I think dude, I did. Yeah, I heard about it, but I don't know.
0: Talk about a ritual. Yeah,
2: Manson, yeah. Kanye, and who's the other one? Marilyn Bieber? Manson,
0: and Justin Bieber. All wearing white robes.
1: And it was actually all of them together.
0: Yes. Biebs was doing the talking.
1: And Kanye, of all people, associating with them is kind of...
0: Well, Kanye and Marilyn Manson are homies now, apparently.
1: No shit. Is Manson dude, yeah, we're into Jesus now, too?
0: We're so off track of gang stalking now, but it's all good. that's the whole thing. It's hard to say what Marilyn's into. I mean, it's hard to say because they used to be, I mean, they used to talk shit about each other. I mean, fucking.
1: Oh shit. You know what I'm, okay. Hang on a second. Marilyn Manson.
2: Yeah.
1: Holy God, dude. The whole time in my mind, I was picturing Charles Manson and I was like, I thought he was dead, but I guess not. I was just imagining him with like the fucking swastika on his forehead hanging out with Justin Bieber and Kanye. And I'm like, what the fuck?
0: If anyone could, it would be him.
1: It's late. Yeah. Wow. That makes a lot more sense now. That's why I was like, what the fuck?
2: I want to make a quick comment about just the how Dean stated we've gotten so far off the rails. There's just something about gang stalking. It touches so much. I've never seen anything that just like... It's hard to, I guess, verbalize, but it's got a through line with almost everything, it feels like. And it might just be...
1: Well, especially when, like, I think all three of us in one way or another have been affected by it, which most topics we cover, I don't think that's the case.
0: Listen, man, I think every single person on Earth, for the most part, is affected by it. And I think... that it is sweeping nations, literally sweeping them and spraying them. I think that's behind a lot of the chemtrails and the spraying of people. I think a lot of that has to do with spraying down, like dust, like they call it cosmic dust, space dust.
1: Nanoparticles like that can get in your body and help particles transmit the.
0: Yes. Well, they can bond together and form larger Voltron-type mechanisms within our own bodies. Just the fact that we're bioresonant frequency sources alone, all right? Just the fact that we have our own magnetic fields as human beings, as living beings on Earth with its own magnetic field, working in conjunction in relation to some degree, healthy, positive, negative, whatever, with the sun and solar flares and the histories of solar flares, solar minimums and solar maximums, and the flaring and I forgot what they're called, but about every 110 years or so, there's a solar minimum, solar maximum kind of switch off. And then within that, there's solar storms. And in the solar storms, historically, every 100 or so years, there's some sort of strange event that usually involves some sort of virus, some sort of biological bacterium, some sort of biological thing that then changes humans for a little bit. And then that in itself also has like another 11-year cycle. I just think that these things are already there. And I think that a lot of these psychopathic overcontroller type of organizations are not trying to kill everybody. I just think they're trying to stay ahead of this type of sky clock. You know, and if they can use technology to get people to act a certain way, go a certain direction, live a certain way, fight each other, love each other, fuck, kill, you know, whatever, I think that they'll do that. You know, I just think that everyone is being affected by gang stalking all the time now more than ever. And it's not all chemtrails and spraying, but what I do know for a fucking fact, which has even been revealed by the holiest of holies, NPR, was that over every single one of these cities last year that was in riots and civil unrest, there were FBI spy planes just hovering over them. What are they doing?
1: You know, I was caught. My brain immediately goes to the some would say far-fetched, but I just like the idea that maybe they're not there to observe the riots. Maybe they're causing the riots by broadcasting like negative frequencies to people's brains.
0: I think that is absolutely what's happening. If you saw, I mean, like on the, like people on, I mean, we saw all those videos, dude. We saw all these videos of people night and day, daylight, nighttime, doesn't matter, who were losing their entire body in the throes of agony and ecstasy, playing out the role of this warrior in this larger street theater. All of those things is gang stalking. All those things are manipulation. You know, like they think that they're, and they are literally willing to fight, kill, burn for justice, right? Did they have those same thoughts a year ago? Did they have those same thoughts even earlier that day? Are there even their own thoughts? You know?
2: And I was there firsthand, and I do agree. I think a lot of that is just driven by people beaming into their heads, pushing it.
1: It's the startling implication of that is, and it goes back to all the school shooting shit, is if they target all that energy at one person, that they could theoretically make them do whatever they want.
0: Mm-hmm. Yeah. Drive a car.
1: Talk about playing God. I mean, that's literally taking away free will.
0: Yeah, so that's taking away your whole God thing. That's supplanting spirituality with something human, something maybe not human. I mean, I guess the other question too is like, what is the source of the nanotechnology? How is it possible to have such innovative intelligence in a tiny little piece of robotic that you can't even see? How does that happen? You know, how did we go from being able to have a phone the size of a shoe attached to a cord on the wall to in 20 years we have these tiny little, you know, Zoolander microphones? You know, and then 10 years, 20 years after that, we have nano technology.
1: Yeah, it's not human. So small. It's not human technology. It came from somewhere. Where does it come
0: from? Yeah.
1: I think it's the clockwork elves. Well, the clockwork elves take you to their boss, and then the boss tells you to sacrifice 10 kids, and then you get the blueprints. I don't know.
0: Right.
1: That's what the Nazis were doing. And the Nazis had the best technology of their era. They were building fucking UFOs, bro.
0: I know, dude. I know. Okay, so if that was happening almost 70 fucking years ago and you're broke, you know, that's what pisses me off. It's like, okay, Nazis were building the bell and we have nano dust and we can control entire populations. We can start, stop, and make empires with the flick of a switch, and you're broke.
1: And you just made a perfect through line from the telephone to the bell, because of Alexander Graham Bell, the telephone guy.
0: Totally. Yep. Well, you know what I'm talking about, Dirk Locken. Yeah. But the point is, what I'm trying to say is, like, all this advancement, all this shit, never mind the fucking trillions of dollars, the double digit trillions of dollars just printed out of thin air, out of a fart in the ass of the man, of all of us in our future debt over the last 24 months. Never mind all that. You're broke. You need to get a second job. I mean, what the fuck, dude?
1: Yep. I got two right now. Is this a good time for the spiritual manipulation clip before we get off that topic?
0: Hold on. I mean, if you'll forgive me, if you'll excuse me for just 2 minutes, I have to piss like you wouldn't believe. I don't expect you to believe me. It's fantastic.
1: That's cool. We can take a smoke break.
2: Let's piss yourself on the air, man. We'll all piss ourselves on the air.
1: I wore a diaper. I don't know about you guys.
2: We are in this to get her.
1: I'll put on that little song intermission thing I had, and then we'll come back. We'll get through these clips, and we'll wrap this bitch up. And I think Boober, you're right. This might require a part two at some point because there's just so much here.
0: Yeah, I mean, if you want, I have another couple minutes of a clip. I got that gang stalking Brian Cofferin if you want to play that. But there, it's also a little redundant because there's some Vice stuff on there as well. But just knock yourself out. Do whatever you want to do.
1: Well, I figure. Well, I mean, do you want me to play a clip while you're gone?
0: Yeah, why not, man? Yeah, it's better than some stupid ass music.
1: All right, cool, good. I just figured you'd want to. You might have commentary on it. All right, here we go. Brian Cofferin.
3: There's a bioresonance to every individual, just like our fingerprint. Every person has an individual DNA, a different bioresonance. And so the original Stockland patent is on my website, where Stockland was able to go voice to skull with pulse transmissions in 92. And then after the rest of the development went black ops. We don't really know what happened after that. We knew we could put voices in group people's heads. What they did, and I know from the Russian translation, from Cheryl Welch, from reading all her translated psychotronic stuff from Russia, that they figured out how to biocode these microwaves so that it can attack specific individuals.
4: Once they have your DNA, they take the DNA and they put your DNA code in a supercomputer. And in that supercomputer, they run algorithms that biocode electromagnetic transmissions so they bioresonate with your body. Once they've done that, they can transmit that from satellites or cell towers or aircraft or any number of ways, and that signal will only affect you.
5: Mm-hmm. Yeah, with all, yeah, like I said, the cell phone towers and everything else as well.
4: Well, the towers are the Matrix. You know the movie The Matrix? As an example, if I go into a city location and I'm testing an environment, I can see probably anywhere from 30 to 60 Wi-Fi access points. So that means that you're saturated microwave. That's all 2.4 gigahertz, you know, microwave transmissions with 60 transmission access points that are sending and receiving.
6: The way the technology works, the voice to skull, is to tap into the resonant frequency of the DNA of the individual, the targeted individual. And this allows total mind, spirit, and body control over the individual by those who are running this program. Since I saw on a daily basis how intimately involved in this program of voice to skull social engineering and gang stalking my private security company was, I couldn't help but notice that our client, one of the largest corporations in America and indeed the world, just happened to have a massive database of DNA on its property. A DNA database that stores the DNA of millions of Americans. Their emotions, their thoughts, their minds, their heartbeat, their muscle movements, their dreams, their thoughts. Everything they see and everything they hear is all recorded and manipulated by this technology. And all of this is made possible by the people running this program, utilizing the technology to tap into the resonant frequency of the individual's DNA.
7: The supercomputer begins to monitor all electromagnetic activity of the victim's brain by way of this bidirectional stream of energy. Mm-hmm. And it begins to monitor and download all that information back into its database. The system, the supercomputers are designed to clone, to download one's entire persona and psyche back into its database. They're using two interfaces, like we said, the brain-to-computer interface. That's the supercomputer. The sophisticated and advanced exascale system downloads all of your, you know, all electromagnetic activity, all these synaptic responses, the electromagnetic emissions of the victim's brain is downloaded at speed of light. Energy travels at speed of light, so they can download, upload at speed of light.
1: Sure.
7: Back into a database as they build, as the supercomputer is programmed to build using various software programs, a cognitive model of your brain.
8: They are literally just seeing what it's like for someone to eat a sandwich, what it's like, the emotional response and the brain activity when someone is insulted, when someone gets love, when someone interacts with someone, all of these different aspects of the human experience, so that my original thought was that they are using it to be able to program the technology itself.
0: That's the data. That's the data scraping.
9: So you're dealing with system of remote neural networks. That's what's targeting you, okay? Remote neural networks, okay, with a will, intellect, and emotion of their own. The system, the RM supercomputer that's targeting you, okay, that uses one of these three relay stations, the tower, satellite, or mobile platform, it actually locks on to your emotional state. Once the cognitive model, this generic model, is built, it begins to lock on to your emotional state, okay? And then it begins to not just to monitor, but to manipulate that emotional state. They need to map out all seven vectors of the emotional state of the victim in order to create this cognitive model, this reverse engineered will, intellect, and emotion. That's your human soul, by the way. Okay? The human soul is the will, intellect, and emotion of the victim. They figured out what to do with the human body. The five senses, they can pretty much achieve whatever they want by manipulation of the human anatomy with mind control technology. Now they're going after the soul, the will, intellect, and emotion.
10: The true way that this technology works is that a complete DNA profile is obtained from the target, from the individual, the targeted individual. And then this information, the DNA of the individual, is used to determine the resonant frequency of the DNA itself. The resonant frequency is then used to fine-tune the technology, the radio frequency signals, the microwave auditory effect, and all of the other aspects of the technology to tune it perfectly to the resonant frequency of the targeted individual's DNA. And they can read your thoughts verbatim as they occur within your own mind.
11: It's confusing to humans trying to understand gang stalking. Why would they do this to me? Why would they do these weird, petty little things that, you know, may even just irritate me at some moment? If you were to ask me what gang stalking is, it's a way to slowly kill people using their own decisions.
0: Indeed, that's what it is. That's the resonant frequency. That's how they can always be there all the time. That's the value of all of the data. All of the data, the little stupid things from, like the guy said, like eating a sandwich, putting on your shoes, how you react when you're insulted, how you feel, what your chemistry is inside when you're hurting somebody, when you're experiencing joy, when you're taking a shower, when you're waking up from a nap. All those things are valuable pieces of this reality that we live in, the human experience. The human experience is literally being mapped out piecemeal into a simulation. It sounds crazy. I don't fully myself, but that's what's happening, whether we like it or not. Like, that is the goal. And people like Brian Cofran, who worked for security agencies outside of Seattle, has identified that places like Amazon have massive databases of DNA, and that DNA is, like you said, like collated, synthesized, fed into a supercomputer, a quantum computer. And that is then they're targeted to your own human resonant frequency in order to inform the restructuring of the technology moving forward, all to monitor and collect data about how you live your life. Every single thing you do, all the things, your likes, interests, your fears, your hates, your fucking joys, your sorrows, every single thing, the things you see behind your eyelids, your dreams, your farts, how they smell, all these things.
1: The dream aspect inform the is interesting fabric to me.
0: Yeah, all those things inform the fabric of the reality that we live in, this human experience, which is being articulated into data, into ones and zeros. It's just fucking, it's insane. It's unbelievable. It's unbelievable. That's why you can't talk about it. It's almost as bad as the Jews. You just can't talk about it. I love Jews.
1: Yeah, shit. I don't have the Jew.
0: You didn't have the Jew jingle?
1: I didn't have the Jew jingle already. All hail the shape-shifting Jews.
2: That didn't land well.
12: You're Jewish, right?
1: No, I. Well, shit. While we're on it, might as well. Jews rock!
13: I love Jews.
1: So, okay, the dream aspect is interesting to me. Have either of you done any lucid dreaming lately?
0: No, but I've been having some pretty intense dreams, but not lucid dreams.
1: I don't know if it's part to do with the great unzipping or the quickening or whatever the hell is going on, but over the last 2 years, but especially the last year, even when I'm not lucid dreaming, my dreams have become increasingly bizarre, intense, and wildly vivid. Like, I'm talking like nothing I've ever experienced in my life, crazy level. Is that...
0: I believe it.
1: Yeah, I don't know. I don't know if it's something in metaphysical or if it's just something with me personally, but I wonder if the same way they're mapping out consciousness and radio frequencies and, you know, the great they are, they've probably are they mapping out and controlling the dream world? Can they affect your dreams with radio frequencies? Like the dream world itself. I mean, I've talked to people that. I mean, I know.
2: I'd imagine that the dream world would be easier to manipulate because you're already in a sort of suggestive state.
1: Like the collective mapping out of like the realm itself.
2: Isn't COVID-19 sort of a dream world?
1: Well, yeah, there's that. Yeah, we're all dreaming. No,
0: COVID-19 is the biggest, most elaborate exercise of street theater ever. Sort of is.
2: Yeah.
1: Yeah.
0: It's street theater. It's gang stalking 101.
2: Well, dude, and like, and you take into consideration the, your clips when it's talking about the virus traveling via eyes and people. I think Snow Crash, I haven't read the book, but,
0: Snow Crash is a cool book. I mean, it's like half, anime kind of thing. Like it's half action anime type of stuff, but the other half of it is fucking profound. Brilliant.
2: Nice. Yeah, I heard the reference earlier today, and of course, No Agenda has been bringing it up in relation to the metaverse. Mm-hmm. What were we just talking about?
1: That's
2: about
1: some real spellcasting, by the way, with the metaverse. Just the fact that they called it the metaverse is like, that's some real fucking MK Ultra shit. It's like they're rubbing it in your face totally. With that one.
2: But, you know, what's the only, like, facial communication that you have with someone when they're wearing a mask? It's only their eyes. You know, mm-hmm. you lose 3/4 of the rest of their facial expressions.
0: Yeah, but you get enough. And in fact, my opinion, I think you get the most.
1: It's ugly. This whole period where everybody, I mean, I say this whole period as if it's not going to be the rest of all time now in the police state we live under with the mask, as if they're ever going away. But I like the meme. It's like with the mask, it's like, ugly people, this is your moment to shine.
0: Yeah. Well, fuck, finally gonna get laid. I mean, I've talked with people that are close friends of mine that I haven't seen for over a year. And man, they say, I love the mask. And I say, what the mm-hmm. fuck is wrong with you? And they say, it just gives me something to hide under. I love it.
2: Jesse Ventura loves the mask.
1: Oh, God. I wonder if I can find that fucking clip of Jesse Ventura of the mask. I love the mask. How does he talk? I'm doing an Alex Jones. I love the mask. I can't. I used to do a good Ventura.
0: I love the mask. You got to say mask.
1: I'll tell you what. I'm from Minnesota, and I love the mask. I love it because
0: the mask is the best thing that ever happened. Okay, so just touching on that.
1: Have you seen this fucking clip? I mean,
0: I don't want to hear it.
1: No, I have to play it now. Have you seen the supercut of Jesse Ventura on Theo Von? Or I watched the whole episode, or listened to it anyway.
0: I've heard recently Jesse Ventura talk about the virus and the vaccines, and I put it on the dead hero pile. He's a fucking shill.
1: I used to think I would vote for him.
0: Everyone's dying.
1: I used to think like this was my number one pick for president. Now, if I saw him in person, I wouldn't even shake his hand. Like, fuck this guy.
0: Wouldn't he have been fooled?
1: I mean, this guy, I couldn't believe it. Like, listen to this shit.
12: I know, I'm not a Trumpy. I want you to know that now. I don't even want to get into my feelings on him. To me, January 6th.
0: I don't want to tell you what I really think about him.
14: Really?
12: Absolutely. Look at the, what they're learning now.
14: Yeah.
12: They have the format all laid out.
14: You know where he sits and tells set it up.
1: Look at what they're learning. I Theo was trying to interject and say it was like a false flag, and Jesse's like, look what they're learning now. They were trying to overthrow the government, these rednecks.
0: Yeah, his precious fucking constitutional government. What a fucking hack. Someone needs to get away. Get that guy out of here, man.
1: It gets so much worse. This is like a 1 or 2 minute super.
0: Hold on. I gotta spit for just a second here. Yeah, fucking people piss me off worse than anybody. Worse than Fauci and Walensky and fucking the Biden hacks. These constitutional conservative fuckwit knobs.
1: Well, this guy's like are a the Green whole New Deal reason guy.
0: We're still here. Fuck his deal.
1: This guy is not a constitutional guy. He claims to be, fucking, but he's not.
0: Yes, I know. He claims to be. He is playing out the role of all these other constitutional fucking conservative halfwit fuckers. They are the reason this shit keeps going on, because guys like with Ron balls Paul, like Jesse Ventura,
1: you can't they put Ron don't Paul do in anything. The same bucket.
0: He's a career politician. I'm sorry. He's a career politician, which makes him my enemy forever. I don't give a fuck how libertarian or how freedom-centric this guy is. Ron Paul? Fuck Ron Paul. He's a career politician. These guys are playing a game on everybody. Everybody. I don't have any solution. I just reject them outright, completely, forever.
1: At least Ron Paul hasn't gone this far off the deep end.
12: I want you to know that right now. I don't even want to get into my feelings on him. To me, January 6th was an attempted coup d'etat.
14: Really?
12: Absolutely. Look at what they're learning now.
14: Yeah.
12: They have the format all laid out.
14: JD you know where he sits and tells
12: Hillary Clinton, lock her up?
14: Yeah.
12: There's the guy that belongs in jail.
14: Right.
12: Donald Trump. He tried to overthrow our country. He defied the Constitution.
14: Do you
12: now? I live by the Constitution.
1: Right.
12: That's the document that I live by. If you don't like it, change it. But you got to have a set of rules.
0: He's a fucking
1: if you
0: dupe.
1: Don't like it, change it. Jesse. No, you're not supposed to change it. It's the Constitution.
0: They fucking change it every day, Chris. They change it all the time.
1: I know, but I don't agree with it.
0: It's such a piece of toilet paper. It is toilet paper. If it was actually a real thing, you couldn't change it. It's a fucking, spell. And so we're talking about verse, right? The metaverse. What is a verse? A verse is a phrase. A verse is it's a part of a song.
1: A song. What is a metaverse?
0: It's a song of a song.
1: Yeah.
2: It's poetry.
0: It's poetry. It's a spell. It's an incantation. Anything you say, it's an invocation. You're saying something in a verse, a song, a poem. It's an invocation. It's an incantation. And what is the meta of that? It's an incantation of an incantation, I guess. I mean, if that's how the math works out. It's a spiral, dude.
1: It's almost halfway done. And you're going to be so much more angry than you are right now once you hear this.
14: Yeah.
12: Those are the rules.
0: Impossible.
12: He broke them.
14: Yeah.
12: He broke the rules.
14: Yeah.
12: He should never be allowed to run again.
14: Yeah.
12: And as far as I'm concerned, he belongs in jail because people died that day on an insurrection to overturn our government.
1: Yeah, a Trump supporter.
12: It's that simple. And I don't care how these Republicans want to butter the bread. Yeah. And you know what part angered me the most?
14: What is it?
12: When I saw a Confederate flag carried through my capital. You know what I call the Republicans now? The Taliban.
14: Really?
12: They're the American Taliban.
1: This is the best part.
0: Listen to that guy, dude.
12: He's
0: smelling his farts so hard.
1: This is crazy.
0: He's so high on his own farts.
1: What he says right here is absolutely fucking mind-boggling.
12: The most?
14: What is it?
12: When I saw a Confederate flag carried through my capital.
14: Yeah.
12: You know what I call the Republicans now? The Taliban.
14: Really?
12: They're the American Taliban, baby. Well, look what they're doing in Texas.
14: Yeah. What?
12: Oh, where's women's rights?
14: Yeah.
12: The Taliban have got them down there. You know, they're taking away people's right to vote. Did you know it's easier to buy a gun in Texas than vote?
14: Right. Yeah, that's insane.
12: And now this latest thing. What was the latest thing that crazy governor? Oh, he's now over. The governor is now overruling mask mandates.
14: Yeah.
12: In other words, no one in Texas can make you wear a mask. And by the way, I love the mask.
14: Right.
12: You know why? I wrote an op-ed piece. It gave me freedom.
14: Yeah.
12: I can go in the store now.
1: Yeah. The mask gives you freedom.
12: Nobody bothers me, and if I keep my mouth shut, nobody does, and I don't have to talk to people that I probably didn't want to talk to anyway.
14: Yeah.
12: Why? I got people criticizing me now saying I've sold out because I got vaccinated.
14: Mm-hmm.
12: What a crock of crap. I sold out because I want to live. Right. And I look at the statistics.
0: Okay.
12: And when
0: cut
12: 99
0: cut
1: wait,
0: the
1: it's
0: fucking
1: got like 5
0: clip.
1: Seconds left.
12: What
1: it's
12: a crock of crap. I sold out because I want to live.
14: Right.
12: And I look at the statistics, and when 99% of the vaccine people live and only 1% die, I'm going on the 99
14: what
12: side,
14: the
12: people.
14: Fuck.
0: What the
2: that almost sounds fuck. Like that almost sounds like the COVID numbers where 99% of people live.
1: Is that not the die. Most like mind-boggling? Dude. I mean, this was the guy that was with like exposing the Bohemian Grove in 9/11, and now he's just all in on the bullshit. On
0: is
1: every,
0: it impossible
1: every
0: that maybe
1: box.
0: He's being modulated? Maybe his frequencies are being manipulated.
2: Well,
0: and modulated
2: dude, he is
1: no one's this motherfucker with a clone, bro. You can't tell me otherwise. What the
2: he
1: fuck
2: was
1: is that?
2: He was rocking for that entire video. He's
1: like
2: rocking
1: Bill Gates
2: back and
1: did
2: forth.
1: In the Microsoft trials, just rocking back and forth.
0: It could be that Jesse Ventura is a targeted individual.
1: He's a retarded individual.
0: He's a retarded individual. He's a complete shill.
1: That guy, I mean, that was like, talk about killing your
0: how many
1: heroes,
0: more?
1: Man.
0: That how was, many more heroes?
1: When
0: how
1: that
0: many
1: guy,
0: more people?
1: When I saw that, my jaw, I haven't had my jaw on the floor like that in a long time. And when Adam on No Agenda was saying like, yeah, what's Jesse Ventura doing now? Because they played that clip of him and Alex Jones. He's like, he probably was smart and like got out of the country, and he's, you know. And it's like, no, dude. Like, I don't know. Like, I mean, what the fuck? Like, even Adam didn't know that Jesse Ventura had fallen to that on like a week ago on No Agenda. But it's like, what the fuck happened?
2: I emailed him during the show. I sent him that link.
1: Did he see it?
2: I don't know. He didn't answer.
1: I'll have to send that to him just to make sure. I was thinking about sending it to him, but yeah, I mean, what? Dude, that was, oh my God. That was the most shocking clip I've seen in a long time.
0: So let's play this out for a little bit since we're just having fun as a bunch of podcasters. It's, by the way, all three of us have our own shows. It's retarded. We're just farting to each other. It's great. So what do you think happened to Jesse Ventura? What do you think happened to him? Do you think something happened to him, or do you think he just got?
1: I remember. Maybe 2015, 16, maybe he was on Alex Jones' show going on about global warming and how we need to get in the Paris Accord. And that was my first red flag because Alex was like, well, you know, that's just a control thing. And that's just to track us and trace us and make carbon bad, even though we're all carbon based life forms. And Jesse Ventura was like, Alex, you're full of shit. That's we're destroying the planet with CO2. And so that gave me a red flag, but I hadn't seen any. I mean, I just couldn't believe it. That I mean, I had nothing. That's just night and day from the Jesse Ventura I know, that clip. That
0: it
1: whole
0: really
1: podcast.
0: Is.
1: Yeah.
0: It really is. It's shocking. It's shocking how, like, all of a sudden, out of the woodwork. I mean, what was he quiet this whole last year? I mean, he hasn't been making any kind of waves, no kind of.
1: No, he's got his, like, I think he has his RT show, but, like, it's. All the stuff I saw of it was like pro Assange, pro Snowden. I think COVID.
0: Yeah,
1: no,
0: and,
1: you know what I think it is though. I think
0: COVID
1: broke
0: time.
1: His fucking brain, dude. COVID has broken so many otherwise rational, overall rational people's brains.
0: It really did.
1: I mean,
0: that's what I'm talking about as far as the fucking the mind control shit of this, and it's not just because they can just beam bullshit propaganda on TV, dude. It is so much bigger than that. I mean, if you want to go into a spiritual esoteric side, for sure, it's huge. It's very much a spiritual cosmic war. It's a real battle. Maybe it's a final showdown. Maybe this is really the end, the so-called quote-unquote apocalypse, the changing of the guard, that which will, you know, should be revealed, will be revealed. Yeah. Perhaps. Maybe it is lifting of the veil. Maybe. Or maybe it really is just a giant shift of socioeconomic power into a new paradigm. In any case, it has destroyed everything, and it's not just because of fucking memes on Twitter and propaganda on TV. It is so much more. And I think that it has a lot to do with frequency manipulation of the human body and the, you know, just how it's, we operate, how we
1: it's got to be more than just the propaganda. That's for sure. Because I mean, I get the, you know, the Goebbels, the bigger the lie, the more people to believe it. With the COVID stuff, it's like this. I mean, that people that Jesse Ventura and people I know, like in my life and just, you know, you could go on a whole list of public figures. They turned on a dime with this COVID stuff to where they're pro-mandate, anti-freedom, pro-lockdown. Yeah, that small business shouldn't be open, but Walmart should be open. And right. I don't know. You can't explain it with just propaganda because, either these people were all just phony $3 bills to begin with, and now they're seeing which way the wind is blowing, so they're siding with the enemy. Or
0: likely.
1: Or there's something more going on. I mean, who knows? Like, I mean, Jesse Ventura used to be the guy talking about how they put fluoride in the water to make you dumb, and the Nazis used to do it. And now, like, he must be gulping that stuff. He must be guzzling that fluoride like cum. I mean, what the fuck? Like, that is like the – I mean, it's
2: – Yeah, he's just got the bags of it out back. He's just
1: snorting. He's like just snorting straight lines of fluoride. Like, see how stupid I can get. I mean, that's
2: a piece of show art right there.
1: It's just like, at this point, a year into it, it was clear. But now that we're 2 years into this motherfucker, if you still don't see what's going on, if you support let's put the vaccine mandates aside, like, which is the big deal. Like, you can't force that, especially on kids. Fuck you.
0: Kids was always the goal.
1: Yeah, they want your children. Rape them with their metal needle.
0: That's always been the goal.
1: But let's just put that aside for a second. If you think that people should not be allowed to work because of a virus that isn't deadly, or you should, or that small, even if it was 100% deadly, the rights here are very dubious. But if you think that small businesses should be shut down and that all these billionaires and big corporations can operate while all the middle class is completely destroyed, which it already has been, you are an enemy of humanity. And this has been like, so we are so far into this that if you still support that shit, you are supporting like pure fucking evil. And I don't understand why.
0: I know,
1: it's like people that I thought weren't bad or weren't idiots are supporting this. Family, friends. I don't know. Like, just to go back to your original point, it's got to be some kind of like bombardment with like fucking radio waves to make them stupid or something, or they're putting more fluoride in the water. Like, what the hell explains this many otherwise logical people having their brains completely turned to mush when it comes to this last year or two? What the fuck?
2: I mean, sorry, Dean. No, go ahead.
0: No, go ahead, Boo Man. You haven't said anything for a long time. You've been steamrolling.
2: It reminds me of a Stephen King novel, Cell.
0: And don't say The Stand.
2: No. I do like The Stand a lot.
0: I just finished that book. Worst book ever.
2: Well, he's got a, we don't have to get
0: he's a boomer.
2: Too into it.
1: Remember when Rob Lowe played a deaf guy? Remember when Rob Lowe played a guy who couldn't hear?
0: I'm sorry, Boo. I sidelined that, and then look where it went.
2: I think Stephen King does a horrible job with ending his stories, but he wrote a book called Cell, where there was this major event where specific time in the day, everybody's cell phone rings. If you have a cell phone, it's ringing, and people answer it. And there's some that don't because, you know, they're busy working or they're crossing traffic or whatever. And everybody that answers the phone instantly gets infected and turns into this zombie-like creature. I mean, like, total fucking flesh-eaten, raged-out agent of death. And there's a couple of people, like I said, that didn't answer the phones and they become the survivors. And I don't remember the specifics other than that.
1: I love this book. The movie I was so excited for, John Cusack, Samuel Jackson, worst Stephen King movie ever. My favorite book he ever did was Cell. The worst Stephen King movie was Cell. I was so fucking pissed the whole time I was watching it. But in the very beginning of the book Cell, this is what goes to show you what's going through Stephen King's mind. He spends half a page detailing how this zombie that got triggered by the cell phone is running by, and he describes in detail the way his cock, and he uses the word cock, is swinging back and forth. But the important part about that, the cell phone triggering all the zombies, is later on in the book, they all become kind of this hive mind. They start evolving from a mindless group of zombies, and they start becoming a hive mind. And to go back to the projection, psychic projection, gang stalking, cell tower connection, because Stephen King's dialed in like Matt Groening from Simpsons, he has all the predictive programming shit coming to him, so that's why he writes all this. The cell towers cause the zombies originally, then the cell tower zombies eventually start herding in these groups, and they have like this hive mind, and they get so powerful and start running around in hordes that they can even enter into people's dreams, and they enter into people's dreams as this shadowy one figure. They get like such a powerful thing that they can enter into the dream space. So that's so cool that you brought that up, Boobie, because it ties in, that cell ties in amazingly to a lot of what we've been talking about.
2: Yeah, there's actually a play. This is probably the first time I was ever made aware of gang stalking. It was from the movie, technically, but Tracy Letts is a playwright, and he did a play about called Bug. And it's a story that involves a seedy motel,
0: amphetamines.
2: Michael Shannon.
0: Definitely top three films I recommended to everybody. It's so good. It's so good. I think it'd be the best, like, one act play.
2: Yeah.
0: Like David Mamet style. Like, it's all dialogue driven and very little atmospherics, except for in the movie. But yeah, it's so fucking good. Anyway, go on.
2: I didn't get a chance to watch it, but I think I might do myself a little marathon, get some Scanner Darkly, the game, and Bug going.
0: Yes, Bug is good.
2: Feels most appropriate. Yeah, and just like, you know, the psychosis that Shannon ends up going through, like at one point he thinks that, the idea is that he escaped from a government lab, if I remember correctly. Mm-hmm.
0: Yeah.
2: And he's got this infestation inside of his body of all of these bugs, and
0: apparently, but
2: allegedly, legend has it in Minecraft.
0: Yeah. I mean, it may or may not be real. That's the best part about the film.
1: going back to Scanner Darkly, you see bugs everywhere. Yeah. Got bugs inside you, bugs on your skin.
2: But yeah, like at one point, he thinks that, that there's been an egg sack implanted in one of his molars. So he ends up with a pair of pliers and,
0: that's what he thinks. Yeah.
2: Yeah.
0: That's what he thinks. And then, you know, in the movie, you would think so too. But I mean, I'm trying hard not to spoil Bug, because it is such a great film. It's so cool because the whole premise is that this guy has bugs, but the way that the story rolls out, and I hate to step on it, man, but like, you don't really know what that means. Like, you don't really know if he has bugs like insects, or if he has monitoring devices in his body. You don't know if it's something in the room, because the whole notion of a bug in this story is so fluid from moment to moment throughout the storyline that it remains so subjective, and it's really gives all the power to the viewer of this piece of art, this film, to suppose and presume exactly what type of bug we're actually dealing with, or even if there even is a bug at all, you know. It's fantastic.
1: What's the etymology of, like, when somebody bugs your house to spy on you and listen in on you? What's the etymology of where that came from in relation to bug as an insect? Does anybody know?
0: Well, I think that because they, like, the devices were so small that they would plant it in there, almost like a nest. That'd be like a mother, like a queen bee, or like a queen ant.
1: Makes sense.
0: The pieces were small. They were like the size of a bug, like a cockroach. And they put a bug right here. You know, here's a queen colony nest. This is where the homing, this is where the beacon is. The signal is coming out, receiving, transmitting from this one spot. As far as I understand, that's what it is, but I'm no expert for sure.
2: I could also see,
0: in fact, I don't even know at all. I'm just pontificating.
2: I could also see room for, there wasn't there a CIA project where they were trying to build radio or transmitters that they could attach to shit like cockroaches and drive around?
0: Yeah, for sure. Yeah, well, now we have drone moths. We have drone moths, drone birds. I mean, it's.
2: I hope
0: it's
2: I don't find out that I'm a drone moth.
1: Yeah, I was about to make the Mothman joke.
0: That's wild, dude. Oh, I forgot to ask you, Boo. I know that you probably listen to.
12: You're Jewish, right?
1: You're gonna ask.
0: That's a good question. No, I have one of my best friends in the world. His artist name is Moth Hunter, but he makes very hard to listen to noise music. But I was just thinking about, you know, I have two friends that are moths. Maybe you should meet, or maybe you should check out his work.
2: I'm looking it up right now. Bandcamp. Yeah.
1: Oh, Moth Claire, Hunter, Claire says, does bugging a house have anything to do with the phrase fly in the wall? Fly on the wall.
2: Oh, to be a fly on the wall for that conversation.
0: Well, I think there's definitely a connection on there for sure. I mean, it would seem like that would make sense. As far as, I mean, because you think about a fly on the wall, the thing about the bug is that they're so small, they're so innocuous, right? I mean, they're practically invisible. And all the crazy commotion of a household, especially talking about bugging, going back to like the 50s, right? Like 40s and 50s, there was boisterous, cacophonous households with kids running around and noise and a radio playing and a dad coming in and smoking and slamming the door. You know, whatever. So there's all this stuff going on, and there's this tiny little, almost imperceptible spot on a wall of a fly just sitting there observing everything. You know, and also you got the fly eye, which is, you know, globular, I guess, which has this whole, you know, 360 kind of thing. You can see
1: if somebody's using a fly to spy on you, like a little fly drone to spy on you in the house, and then it stops working. Does the other guy monitoring it go, "Hey man, your fly is down"?
0: No, oh, Jesus Christ!
15: So I learned about roaches. I learned about kids jumping on my lap, and I've loved kids jumping on my lap.
0: I got hairy legs.
1: Flies out of
0: bed. I got hairy legs.
2: I don't know how much time we got left, or if there was any other clips to round out.
1: Yeah, we probably should wrap this up before we completely hit a wall. You want to get through these last three clips there, Dean?
0: I don't know if I have any clips. I'm trying to see what I got here.
1: I got TS sub-bass frequencies. I got spiritual manipulation. I don't think we played that. And then I got gang stalking remote neural monitoring dude in Georgia.
0: Yeah. So that dude in Georgia guy, we're pretty far past it now. That dude's name is Kevin Christian. He's got an interesting YouTube channel called Targeted Individual.
1: That's the guy I was watching. That's one of the guys I was watching on YouTube.
0: Yeah, he's kind of got that Georgia kind of draw, you know. Mm-hmm. I'm not sure how long that clip is. It could be like 5 minutes long. Because it's probably a bunch of short little things.
1: You want me to just put it in? You want me to put it in post? I can let people hear it after the episode's over. Put it in post.
0: Yeah, we could do it. You could close it out with that. So the sub-bass frequencies, we already listened to that, I think.
1: I don't think so.
0: Or did we?
1: I don't think we did.
0: Go ahead and play that. We'll see where we're going.
16: The one thing I noticed about the Astroworld Fest, and nobody's
0: been pause this clip.
1: You know what? I think we might have now that you say that.
0: No, we didn't play this one, but I just got this one tonight.
1: Oh, this is the second Astroworld. Okay.
0: Yeah, TS is the Travis Scott thing. So I got this one tonight, and it's just the guy talking about the same thing we already talked about. It's not a super important clip, but it is about a minute, at least, of somebody acknowledging and observing that there is this sub-bass frequency kind of thing going on. So it's not like it's not like this isn't really being talked about, and this guy is talking about it as if no one's talking about it. But it's worth playing. It's a good minute.
16: The one thing I noticed about the Astroworld Fest, and nobody's been really talking about it, is that the bass tones, I thought, were just in the beginning of his set. This was going on throughout the entire day. I've been sent TikToks now and shown just several evidence that that these sub frequencies were being played for 7+ hours. Okay, you have to understand how much that can disorient your mind, body, just motor functions, a lot of things. Now, if you put that mixed with the insane overcrowding and just bad planning, mixed with the visuals, mixed with God knows how many people were on drugs, this was a genuine recipe for disaster. And it's honestly more surprising that more people haven't passed away. And I'm actually fucking happy there hasn't been, but it's more surprising that there was only 8 deaths. I feel like there may have been more. I don't know at this point, because this is, it's just become so unreal and like oddly, like just, I haven't been able to stop thinking about how nobody's noticed or brought to attention that the technical sound error was a very big part and why people were acting manic, passing out and just being affected in the way that they were. And nobody's brought this up like to like in news or anything. I just think it's very weird.
2: Given stagehands a bad name.
1: I know,
2: man.
1: We talked about the...
2: Given stagehands a bad name.
1: Yeah. I know, like, we talked about the Travis Scott, like, sound frequencies maybe causing the stampede and stuff like that earlier, but I'm actually... I didn't realize other people were talking about this. I kind of, like, tossed that idea out on a lark, and that's cool that you had all these clips on it.
0: No, it's a big thing, man. It's huge, especially in like the weird kind of metaphysical, idiosyncromistic kind of world, because everyone's stacking up. Well, they're seeing all the stacked up parallels, I guess you'd want to say, of like all the symbolism and the way the set was designed, the stage, the fact that he was elevated, the chaos that ensued at the VIP thing before the music even started. And there's all these things. And plus, I mean, I don't know if you've heard of it or not, but there's a handful of people that went on TikTok like immediately afterwards talking about how they were in hell and that it was demonic and that they've never felt anything like that in their life.
1: Lots of people. Yeah.
2: I've got a series of photos. Person given an anecdote, and they described it as like a hell mouth opening up underneath of them, just from the hellish imagery, and then falling once people started shoving. Yeah, it's really spooky. So I think the counts. There's another person that is. I think they declared brain dead today, so brings it up to 9. Who knows? I have a quick question. Can these sort of frequencies cause something like brain death? Is that anything that you're familiar with?
17: When you drop those off, come to the jukebox. I want to introduce you to somebody.
18: You're very beautiful.
19: I like hearing you talk. If you want, you can stay here tonight.
18: That'd be nice.
20: They live in your blood.
19: What is that?
18: Hey, you see it? It's a bug.
19: Jerry, you can't stay here.
18: You throwing me out?
19: Get out of here!
20: The place is crawling with these things. And they feed on your brain.
19: There's no bugs on your skin.
18: I can dig it out.
19: I'll dig it out. We'll show you.
20: This spring, from the Academy Award-winning director of The Exorcist.
19: Open the door!
2: Hey, what up, Dean? It does say, there we go.
0: I'm back. Here we go.
2: Just looking at the bug trailer.
0: It's so good. That movie is so good, man. Jesus Christ.
2: Yeah. Well, you know, I think Chris is looking at coming back. He thinks that he ran out of hard drive space.
0: Oh, God damn.
2: Yeah. But I had a backup recorder going, so, it'll be a little. It'll need some massaging, I think, this episode, but, yeah, y'all had to hit me up on that.
0: Yeah.
2: The New York Patriot, was that who it was? New York Patriot?
0: Yeah, New York Patriot and I got together yesterday and talked a little bit for his podcast.
2: Okay.
0: With no real, like, clear subject matter. We just get together and talk occasionally, but we ended up talking about the Travis Scott stuff and gang stalking stuff and amongst a bunch of other kind of, you know, kind of psychosynchro spiritual stuff. He's a really good dude. New York Patriots with his contemporary is, gosh, I forget what his name is. I'm so sorry, but, they do the Occult Rejects podcast.
2: I'm not familiar. I like the name though. That's fun.
0: Yeah, it's pretty cool. He and his buddy, damn, I'm so sorry. I forgot.

0: experiences with these organizations, they've learned that there's a little bit more going on than they felt comfortable with. So they both rejected the occult groups that they were with and started just doing kind of their own individual practices, and they wanted to do a podcast, I guess, sort of exposing some of the misinformation and propaganda that's in those strange occult groups. Very interesting dudes. They're pretty cool. They're pretty down to earth. They're pretty rough around the edges, which I kind of like. You know, they don't do anything frilly. They're not really trying to impress anybody. I'm not really a huge fan of like the conspiracy podcast necessarily. I thought I was part of that kind of group. But it just turns out that I just look at things a little bit differently. Maybe not better for sure, and definitely not worse, but just a little bit differently. So, anyway, they're really cool dudes. I really like those guys a lot. But we had a really cool talk yesterday about all this kind of stuff, and it's a good show. I don't know when he's going to drop it down though. Could be tomorrow. It could be in like 3 weeks.
1: Gotcha. Well, you have to keep me posted when it posts, and I'll check it out. Sounds like a good time.
0: Yeah, he's a good dude. Yeah. The Christian shit flopped. I think we were about to wrap it up, though, anyway. I mean, I only have, I think, like one more clip. Is Chris even back on? He's probably still battling with his computer.
1: Yeah, it looked like it blue screened on him. He's got a link. So I think, in theory, he should... let me make sure he knows that. In theory, he should just pop on and we can probably, will he be able to play his clip? That's what I can't remember. I think he should be able to play the clip. No problem. I've got that Substack that I sent you. It was, some of the shit that I've been looking into, some TED Talks and then, court testimonies, from individuals being stalked.
0: Right.
1: The other portion of what I wanted to bring tonight is I'm dead certain that I've had similar experiences to these, and I guess I never really connected the dots up until the past couple of months, like when Yolanda reached out to get help, essentially.
0: Mm-hmm.
1: And, you know, there was a friend of mine that actually passed away 3 years ago from an apparent suicide. And, this is someone that I toured with. So, you know, it's on tour, you're in a constant fight or flight sort of scenario. So I'd say that all the experiences are going to be heightened because you're always on some sort of adrenaline rush. So I think it's a good way to build strong relationships with people really fast. And, you know, my buddy, like we were not super close, but you know, we'd look out for each other. He had had some legal issues, with his lady friend, some time before he had actually died. And like, I'd wrote a letter to the courts of like a character witness almost.
0: Uh-huh.
1: But, one of the most intense experiences I have ever went through directly involves, and he's gone now, so I guess it doesn't really matter. I had come home from a loadout at one of the casinos, so it was probably 3:30 by the time I got home. I'm home, smoked a little, drinking a little, trying to wind down, get ready to go to bed and whatnot. And, for a couple of years prior to that, I would have these experiences where there would be a sudden rush of a ring inside of my head and usually some sort of like very intense tingling sensations. And usually it would build to the point where it would feel like someone shot off a .22 in the middle of my skull.
0: Wow.
1: And it was so intense the first time that it happened. This was in Dallas, probably 2017. I thought that I had had a stroke. I mean, there was no other way to describe it. I think that night I had like got up,

0: went to the bathroom, was, you know, shining a flashlight in my eyes, making sure that I could still, you know, that I still had that pupil dilation. I think I even had my multi-tool out, pricking my fingers.
1: Oh, my God.
0: And I'd had a couple of these over the years. I was, excuse me, I was actually telling this story to a one of the local stagehands we were loading into some city, it doesn't matter. But he was the guy that turned me on to Higher Side Chats, funny enough. And that's when I really started getting into metaphysical culture. Because, you know, like I had the Time Life series, right, as a kid, the Mysterious Universe or whatever it was called.
1: Yeah.
0: But, you know, long story short, there's been quite a number of these happenings. And this particular night, I'm home and I feel this rush, but it's happening at a 5x force multiplier. I mean, it's just like, it's there. And the rush happens and it hits me so hard, it almost drops me to my knees. And I catch myself on the counter in the kitchen. And at that very same moment, there was this huge black shadow that just washed by the dining room. So I was sitting in the kitchen, looking to my right is the dining room. There's a, you know, door frame, no door. But, I mean, the shadow was big enough. It took up. It was higher than the door frame was, went almost up to the ceiling. So then I thought, wow, I should probably go lay down. So I made my way to bed. And I'm lying there, and it's feeling like I'm sinking into the bed, but also simultaneously floating out of it. And I can taste copper. My mindset, while all of this is happening, not to sound overly dramatic, was I kind of feel like I'm dying. I hope I wake up in the morning. I'm just going to try and muster through this.
1: Yeah. If I'm dying, I'm dying.
0: Yeah. There's not much I can do about it at the moment.
1: Know. Yeah.
0: I guess I could have, you know, woken up the keeper and tried to get her to, you know, take me to a hospital, but it just something, you know, it doesn't matter. I didn't. And I woke up. And, you know, whenever this experience happened in the past, sometimes it was as innocuous and light and friendly as like, okay, so I'm walking up to a group of my friends. We're, you know, drinking at the casino bar. We just finished work. My head starts to ring. Here's my coworker with a kind of a unusual name talking to another patron of the bar that also has the same unusual name, just like little weird synchronicities like that, right?
1: Yeah.
0: And I just woke up with the feeling like, wow, that was fucking weird. I should probably prepare for a weird day. And like around mid-noon or noon, text message rolled in. It was a former boss of mine had asked me if I'd known what had happened to Skirty. But yeah, the messages started rolling in that he had passed away over the night. And, you know, a little more came out. There was some local stagehands in the area that we had known from previous tours doing techs there specifically. This was in Yakima, Washington. A very, very speeded out town, you know.
1: Definitely, yeah. Armpit of Washington, part of the trifecta. I think it's Yakima and the Tri-Cities, the whole, that's the armpit of Washington.
0: I mean, there was some like little other, not minor, but it's not specifically related to the story, but like, I had that total denial phase for sure. Like, wow, you know, this didn't happen. This, I just talked to him earlier this week, you know, what could I have done? I mean, all of the classic reactions. But one of them was like, something tells me that he hasn't died. Like, this is just, it hasn't happened yet. And, it had turned out that he had actually, suffered from a brain dead essentially. And, he had ended up getting pulled off of life support a couple of days later. And I was like, oh, okay. So now he's actually gone. He was going through some rough stuff on these tours. I wasn't with him when this was happening, but he was a very short, stocky, barrel-chested dwarf of a man, right? And within a couple of months, I mean, he had
1: I know the kind.
0: Yeah, he shrunk down 2/3. He was 1/3 of the person that he was. And I do suspect that, you know, there was some sort of amphetamines involved at some point. And we never really talked about it, so that's really just amusing of myself. You know, I'm just kind of spitballing.
1: Right. Well, I mean...
0: But it gets even weirder.
1: Okay. Well, hit me up.
0: So, last October is when Yolanda hit me up asking about all this gang stalking stuff. And shortly after that, I had to reach out to you, and we had our conversation about some people that have experienced this in the past and gave me some tips and whatnot. So I took some of that, and I ran with it. We were also having MoFax join us in a couple of weeks, so I was looking at like color schemes, play off of Behind the Schemes, where how color can relate to magic and ritual and all this.
1: Mm-hmm.
0: Mo plays a clip. I think the next day he had a new episode. That's what it was. And in this new episode, after the day after we had talked, he plays a throwback clip where it's talking about the FBI targeting individuals.
1: Yeah, that was from his Bye Bay.
0: Yep.
1: Bye Bay episode. My favorite. That was the one he starts talking about the actual like gang stalking and the.
0: Do you want to know his name? Do you want to know who I was with in Dallas the day that that parade shooting happened?
1: Yes, I do, actually.
0: My buddy Skirty.
1: Oh, man.
0: We had went, I think I had to go to the bank, and we were on tour, and had lunch down there. So we weren't there for the actual attack, but we were downtown within a couple of hours, and then we had to roll to the theater. And, of course, during the show, that's when all the "Are you guys, oh my God, are you guys okay?" texts started rolling in. I cannot figure it out for the life of me, but there has been so many synchronicities associated between. Oh, we lost them. Baby, come back. You can blame it all on me. Well, you. Hopefully getting back here soon. Ah, there we go. Hello again.
1: All right, I'm here again. Hey, I'm sorry.
0: That's no worries.
1: No, yeah, I was looking at something, listening to you, and I'm like, I think I have actually something connected to that. And then I went to another, I opened up another page and said, nope.
0: Nice.
1: No, can't do that.
0: Well, I'll try and get through these synchronicities real quick. See if we can get a hold of Chris. But later that day, after hearing the MoFax reference to Big Bay, I'm looking up the color scheme stuff, and specifically the Tool song Lateralis, the Maynard sings about the colors red, black, yellow, and white.
1: Yeah.
0: Which is Hopi creation mythology, I think, is where you pulled that
1: That's
0: from.
1: That's right, yeah. Yeah, and the medicine wheel.
0: Yeah, the medicine wheel. So I was looking up stuff about the medicine wheel.
1: Overlaps with the Fibonacci sequence and everything. Mm-hmm. It's beautiful.
0: So I thought I would get cute and pull the, you know, the Jesus loves the little children, all the children of the world. The red and yellow, black and white, they are Jesus of insight. And, motherfucker, I see a video. I'm looking specifically for this song, this Jesus song. I see a YouTube profile by the name of Tracy Twyman.
1: There you go.
0: And I click on it. There's only six videos, maybe. And it is an older woman. I kind of got the feeling like, you know, she was maybe in the, she was a grandmother of sorts. I don't know. It was just kind of my feeling, but I click on the first video that I found. And I was like, oh, this is interesting. And lo and behold, she's singing that song, Jesus Loves the Little Children, Red, Yellow, Black, and White. You know, there was the Dallas connection that I just told you about.
1: That's really interesting. Because she definitely was not a grandmother.
0: And it doesn't look like her at all.
1: Yeah, you know what she looks like, right?
0: Yeah, I do. Yeah. Kind of gives me a Scully vibes almost.
1: yeah, a little bit. Yeah.
0: Gillian Anderson.
1: Definitely has a bit of a Scully vibe for sure. But definitely not a grandmother.
0: No.
1: A fairly new mother, I mean, to be totally honest. But yeah, so I wonder who that person was.
0: Let's see, the episode that Mo did after he joined us, the title stands out to me tremendously. It was called Lizard Lounge, and there's actually a bar in Dallas, called the Lizard Lounge, and every Sunday night they would do Goth Night, which they dubbed the church. Now Skirty was a big, big, big proponent and believer in the goth scene. Yeah, so he was totally into all the industrial sort of techno and cyberpunk and whatnot. Mm-hmm. So he
1: good music.
0: Yeah, you know, I enjoy those bars. You know, I like how much effort people put into just being off of the walls. You know.
1: Yeah.
0: I just kind of show up in my jean jacket, like whatever. I wear the same thing everywhere. You know.
1: I mean, the theatrics and characteristics aside, like, I love the genre of music. I don't love it. I don't, you know, wouldn't go see goth shows, but I love the goth culture and the weird subcultures within it and the steampunk stuff. I love the music. Something I want to go, it's not like any of my go-to type stuff, but there's so many weird music acts that I like that could be defined or even subdefined as goth or like goth influenced or, you know, standard bearers of what later became goth music, like, you know, Skinny Puppy or like Spawns. Or
0: yeah. I saw Yolanda like mention that, you know. Skinny Puppy earlier in the chats. That's nice.
1: Yeah.
0: So this is a bar that he had went to first. I never went with him when we were in Dallas together, but the following year, the same time that these like head explosions are really going off the rails, that was the first year that I'd went on his recommendation and one of the other local stagehands I was working with. We went and checked it out after a loadout. You know, it was a good time. Like nothing super spectacular happens.
1: If I could pause you just there for a minute, I'm still kind of thinking about that goth scene.
0: Mm-hmm.
1: And the, you know, bands like Skinny Puppy, and there's certain offshoots of the goth music, especially, I mean, even like Skinny Puppy, like there's an album that they produced out called The Process, and The Process was supposedly a tribute to The Process Church. And then there's all these little sub threads that are kind of peripherals around Skinny Puppy, like the Temple of Psychic Youth, Topi. Do you know about that? Mm-hmm. And like Genesis P. Orridge started part of like Throbbing Gristle and these bands, these like kind of like industrial sort of like proto industrial and proto goth bands. Then there was a whole subculture and an actual literal cult, if you want to call it that, called the Temple of Psychic Youth, Topi, that started around that. And it was sort of like a reconfiguration of the Process Church of the Final Judgment sort of scriptures, but all kind of and like woven into the fabric of performance art and music specifically. And so there are all these little threads that come around that are, you know, ultimately the tying thread that ties all these different things together is a particular level of mind control, you know, and it's the same kind of mind control that's employed by what was then the Process Church, and before that, the precursors to the Process Church, L. Ron Hubbard type of what became Scientology. You know, the founders of the Process fled L. Ron Hubbard's compound and started their own thing. it's just all very interesting how these little synchros kind of stack on each other.
0: Yeah.
1: And yeah, it's becoming this goth music type of genre. And then everything else comes after that. You got the cyberpunk and industrial music, and then up the ladder to like Ministry and Skinny Puppy and all these things. It's not crazy to know that, like, or to think that there's different frequencies and levels of mind control that follow each and every one of those steps up that ladder. That's all.
0: Yeah, I mean, I'm fairly fresh feet in the water when it comes to this level. I mean, you know, obviously I've been really intrigued by the mass formation that No Agenda has been bringing.
1: Yeah.
0: I mean, that's pretty cookie cutter. I mean, just if you step back and just look at the processes.
1: Isn't it frustrating when you do? I mean, it's so valuable. That's why that show is so valuable to me, and like the observation and the analysis that these guys bring through their own experience and whatnot. I mean, they're couldn't be more far removed from someone like myself, I guess, on its face. But when you actually step back and take in the analysis and put it into perspective, and you see how, like you said, how cookie cutter it is, and even like, you know, the last couple episodes I did with, you know, the Carrie Mullis interview, and to think about how the same game of HIV and AIDS was played on us 35 years ago, 40 years ago. And it's just another rollout of the same thing. It's cookie cutter. And to think about how effective it is after all of this time and after everything we've been exposed to, it doesn't surprise me then that with all of the mega ritual type of mass sacrifices that people have gone through in Western society from like JFK to 9/11, that we've been so conditioned to accept these type of transitions on their face without any guess, you know, without any critical thinking. And that in that same mass formation, only made possible by endless and relentless propaganda pounding on our brains 24/7. It's just frustrating.
0: Yeah, I got some goosebumps going right now. I just had an interesting thought that, like, I guess Adam and John are sort of employing the same thing, where we're all watching the scheme through each other's eyes just based off of the way that they intake clips from anyone and everyone.
1: Yeah. Yeah, I mean, you've sent those guys material, I'm sure.
0: Yeah, I've sent them.
1: I've sent them material. I know Chris has sent them material. I mean, that's what's so great about it is, like, once you figure it out and once you start to see with that no agenda thinking, you know, and that NA brain, it's hard not to see it. It's hard not to unsee it. Like, and then if you have the wherewithal to capture it and send it back and say, oh, here's these little things. And of course, not everything always makes the cut. Who cares what the cut is? It's just the fact that you have the ability to discern, you know, and recognize the brainwashing, where it is and when it is. It's crazy.
0: Yeah.
1: But well, then when you stand in, you know, when you stand in front of it and realize that it's so played out and so it's been done so many times. It's cookie cutter. Cookie cutter is it's the apt term. It's really demoralizing to think about how effective it is, you know, and just how malleable the collective culture can really be after all these years.
0: Yeah, it's our brains are like taffy.
1: I know. Where does that leave people like you and me? And Chris and John and fucking, I mean, all the other producers, all the people out there who have been inspired to make podcasts after getting that third eye scrubbing that comes from real critical thinking and actually being shown, like, hey, like, look at it. Look at the gaslighting. This is what it looks like. And, like, you know what we do? We make our own podcasts. We try to make stuff. We try to.
0: You still there? Hello?
2: I'm here.
0: Oh, shit. I see what... Ah, shit. I sent the... God damn it. CleanFeed did this to me again.
2: You sent both of us the same link?
0: Yeah. God damn it.
2: I see. I'm Dean. Yeah.
0: Yeah.
2: Shit. Sorry.
0: Can you back off? I'll send you a new one.
2: Yeah.
0: All right. Shit. Hey, sorry Christ. About that.
1: Ah, no, I don't know.
0: Yeah, that was that was on me. Fucking CleanFeed does this thing where it won't generate a new link. So the one I'd sent to Chris was yours, and he connected, and it kicked you off.
1: Oh, so, is Chris back?
0: Yeah, he got everything recorded, recovered. So,
1: oh, good.
0: He'll be able to splice in our conversation. Hey. What up? Hey. Nice.
2: God, dude, that was a nightmare. I just deleted 55 gigabytes of music from Drive C because what happened is my drive ran out of disk space because I wasn't paying attention and the whole computer just fucking fried.
1: Oh my God. So you had to dump 55 gigs of music?
2: Yeah.
1: Nice. Oh man. Can you recover that? But I got it backed up.
2: No, okay. No, it's all backed up on another external drive, so it's no worries. I don't even know why I still had it on here.
1: For the backup?
2: Yeah, I don't even know why I still had it on here, to be honest. Anyways, shit, what did I miss?
0: I've been telling the story about the synchronicities with Yolanda and Skirty.
2: Okay.
0: Just talking I'll about go the back and listen. What was it, cookie cutter?
2: Sorry
0: nature?
2: To boot you there, Dean.
1: No, it's all good, man. I was just rambling on. I'm running out of steam a little bit.
0: Well,
1: but yeah, we were talking about just the synchros of the strange things that happens with technology and placement and possible maybe street theater and gang stalking. But and I was rambling on about the demoralization of once you see the cookie cutter techniques of the same type of rollout schemes and the same rollout plans like HIV and coronavirus and how all these things are just so accepted on their face.
2: That really last MoFax episode, dude.
1: It just makes you think like how completely malleable and how putty and taffy like cookie cutter our consciousness is as a collective culture. Like, and then that leaves people like you and me and Boo and John and Adam and all the other producers in this weird position where like, I guess we're trying to piece together and salvage the remnants of what used to be into something else. Cause it's inevitable that creative people are ultimately unconsciously going to create their own little culture. That was just my own little tirade sideline. But I do want to get back to Boo's story about the overlap of Yolanda
0: and Skirty and Mo.
1: Skirty.
0: So that episode 69 of MoFax, the one about the AIDS rollout, was labeled Lizard Lounge, and that was the name of this bar. I was actually, the last time I was in Dallas was in 2019, probably November, and I went to go get drinks after a show. I'd been there a couple times already for that stay. But goddamn, the last time that I was at this fucking bar, there was a singer-songwriter by the name of Voltaire. Now, Voltaire was a musician that me and Skirty had fucking went to go see a concert of together when we were touring. And I was just like, I had no idea that this motherfucker was going to be playing. I missed the set, and I was just like, you know, this is so weird and bizarre, and, you know, that was the last time I was there, and, you know, it's the name of the fucking MoFax episode, and it's actually closed now. They've moved locations. COVID fucking, you know, ran them under. Go figure.
1: Neat trick.
0: Yeah. There's one, I know there was six or seven. I can't actually remember which ones I laid out and which ones I'm missing, but, and this was, he died about, let's see. Happy 11/11, everybody.
1: Oh yeah, nice.
0: He had actually passed away, I want to say the week of October, like the October 15th time frame. So, you know, his death was happening, it was his anniversary, all within, you know, the 3 weeks of these things just colliding together in the ether.
1: Yeah.
0: And then, you know, the whole psychic attack that happened the night that he passed. I've had dreams. We don't have to get into it too far, but I've had dreams. Not dreams. I'm sorry. I've woken up frozen to the bed after experiencing what felt like a seizure in my eyes. I could feel them roll back inside of my head, and I wake up and I'm in a hotel room, bumfuck Kentucky, and there's a man in black laying in my bed and another man in black standing in the corner.
1: Are you serious, boo? Dude. Like some real sleep paralysis, yeah. Shadow people type stuff.
0: Yeah, I've had sleep paralysis a couple times. Mostly it's with a succubus-like creature.
1: Oh, my God.
2: Did any of the man in black, did have the hat on?
0: I don't remember. It definitely felt like their eyes were covered. You know, they were dressed nice, white and black. Maybe the dude in the corner had a fedora. I don't really remember that point. There was another interesting, one of your clips, Dean, from your previous episodes. It talks about how these radio frequencies, when used on people, can cause your teeth to fall out of your head.
1: Yeah, there's a lot of that.
0: I've had a lot of dreams of my teeth just falling out like Tic Tacs.
1: Yeah.
2: You know, I almost brought this up earlier, but like one of my, I had like a really traumatizing event happen, like years and years ago. And so, and I don't know, for some reason I decided to take 6 grams of B+ mushrooms, which was of that strain, far more than I had ever done at once.
1: B+ is pretty good. Those are good.
2: B+ is good. It's like being in a cartoon. It's like very Alice in Wonderland meets Family Guy. Everything is really cartoony and fun. But because I guess I was set and setting, right? My set was not good. And, I was like literally walking around, seeing this and experiencing this, feeling it too. But like I would go from like 4 feet tall to 8 feet tall, like in rapidly back and forth rhythmically, like stretching out to real short and fat, my whole body. And I went and looked in the mirror and it was happening like nice. For the come up. Like it was like the craziest shit like ever. And, it might've been more than that. It might've been 8 grams or something, but anyways, like
1: dose, the tail. Sounds like.
2: Yeah. I had never. Yeah. Usually you'd see your fingers kind of like do that a little bit, but having your whole body on that, like getting like squashed down and stretched out in a rhythmic kind of, like fashion, and seeing it too when I look in the mirror and experiencing it, like I felt like my head was almost touching the ceiling, and then I would look around and see everything, like had to look up. I was below the countertop at one point. It was like the wild shit. And but anyway, the tail end of that, the come down, man, my teeth were literally falling out of my mouth. Oh, and I ended up like calling my girlfriend at the time and saying like all my teeth fell out. It didn't happen, but I was convinced it was like they were just rotting and falling out of my mouth. It was wild shit.
0: That shit's so inexplainable to me. Just that sensation, and it feels like it, you know.
2: Yeah.
0: So that definitely caught my ears when I forget who it was that mentioned it, said it.
1: Yeah, it might have been that dude from Georgia, but that's like one of those really consistent type of things that a lot of the TIs and the gang stalkers talk about, like that giant, that Brian Coffrin guy. You know, Brian Coffrin was a gang stalker. Like he was employed to do this kind of stuff. And then once he started speaking out about it, then he became a targeted individual, and he experienced the same kind of like tooth sort of stuff. But like it's really indicative of, I'm not saying that everyone that has like missing teeth downtown on the streets is getting, you know, targeted, but there's definitely something there, you know, and like that Brian Coffrin. I mean, in those episodes I put together about the gang stalking stuff, I had a whole huge piece from him talking about the targeting of these whole population, like in Seattle and other cities, of homeless people. And like, because they're the perfect throwaway subjects, you know, they're basically little mice in a larger cage.
0: Right.
1: You know, or like throwaway people. They have no record. They have no credibility at all. So anything they say or do can be checked off the box. Oh, they're drug addicts, they're drug addicts, they're schizophrenic, they're both, you know, they're criminals no matter what. So you could just do whatever you want with them.
0: Yeah, like Yolanda said, slugs, which if you remember, slugs is what they were testing mRNA memory transference on.
1: Yeah.
0: Oh, my God.
1: Yeah, it's wild.
0: Well, was there anything else that we had to hit for tonight? Oh, you did send another clip.
1: Yeah, I have one final clip. It's a shorty. It's a real shorty. It's sort of that, it's kind of tips on that spiritual aspect Chris was talking about. And that, I mean, ultimately it's what we're all talking about, but it's from that same SGT report that was produced today, actually, with that same guy. I don't know. Let me see if I can figure out who's talking, but it's just a short little bit after. He's talking about the frequency acoustic weapons type stuff. His name is Dr. Len Horowitz, talking on SGT report. And this video is on BitChute, just came out today. So, yeah, if you want to play that, it's pretty interesting. I mean, it kind of lends itself to this whole spiritual question.
0: Gotcha. And I'd refresh your browser. The bits are dropping.
2: Yeah, a little clicky.
0: All right, here we go.
1: Oh, my God. You know, okay, here we go.
0: Taking it back.
2: I thought it was on my end.
3: You know, spirituality, people have been reporting that their spirits have been lost or their connections to God have been lost. So what you're reporting with regard to the concert goers feeling the same thing, I'm hearing this over and over and over again. From callers to radio programs that I'm doing, John Moore's show on public broadcasting is one example of this. A number of callers have called in. People have been writing in saying that after they took the vaccination, not only are there kind of like strange metallic experiences, magnetic instruments, metal instruments are supposedly connecting to people's skin like they never did before. But I think most importantly is the spiritual suppression.
0: Spiritual suppression.
2: Wow. Yeah. Okay. So I episodes ago when Phone Boy was on, I came up with this harebrained scheme that the vaccine is intended to terraform your body to allow demonic entities to take it over.
1: Yeah. Yeah. There's the, yeah. There was it called the Luciferous.
0: Mm-hmm.
1: Ingredient or whatever it is.
2: Is that a real thing?
0: Yeah.
1: Yeah.
2: No shit. Okay.
1: Yeah, it's called Luciferous.
2: I got my finger on the pulse.
0: Comes it's from the fireflies, I want to say.
1: Yeah.
0: Or and they.
2: Oh, Luciferous in that way, like it glows. Okay. I thought you meant like. Alex Jones was talking about that. They had like jellyfish DNA in there that would make people glow or something.
1: Yeah, I mean, they could call it whatever they want. I mean, I don't know because I've never seen the ingredient list of any of these vaccines. But I do.
2: Well, if
1: know
2: the
1: that.
2: Soul in the like, whether it's not it's the pineal gland, but if the soul is somehow connected with your DNA, and they can actually, you know, manipulate with RNA your DNA to that level, then yeah, maybe they can, you know, tap into your soul. It's like on OBDM, they're talking about how the Greys. One of the reasons they abduct people supposedly is because the Greys don't have souls because they've like bred that out of their species or whatever. And so like they need souls to ascend to a higher plane because the Greys can't get there without human DNA.
1: So the Christian truth or subterfuge of the Luciferous is that it's just, you know, that's the mark of the beast. That's proof. It's the mark of the beast. You take this vaccine, it's the mark of the beast because it's got the Luciferous. But, I mean, of course, I think it's just, I don't know, man. It's probably unpopular opinion, but I think all the weird satanic stuff is just subterfuge. I think it's something else. I don't know what it is. I just don't
2: just
1: think
2: to troll people.
1: You can have, I don't even know if it's troll. I think these people actually really do believe it. I think they are people of faith and I respect that and love that. And I'm glad that they are.
2: No, I mean, so, the people doing it, like the evildoers are putting like 666 in the patent numbers and bills just to troll Christians.
1: Oh yeah, absolutely, dude. Because the whole thing is just to get reactions. It's all data. All of it is data. Everything, every single thing you do is cataloged, recorded, collated, analyzed, synthesized, you know, put into some sort of data, some sort of, it's reduced. Everything we do is reduced down to binary. Every single thing we do, whether it's the way that, I mean, let's just say that gang stalking doesn't even exist. And all that does exist is you know, our computers and our social media. Like, we know about algorithms. We know about Google and Facebook and Twitter. And I mean, everything is loaded with ad tracking, you know, like malware that's there only to follow you around. I mean, we use Brave Browser. I go on to, many different websites with Brave Browser, and I see my little Brave ticker go up to 99 plus, and it's like 99 plus creepy trackers and ad malware has been blocked. And it's like 99 different attempts to shadow my movements to see what I'm doing, where I'm looking.
2: And bet your ass that Brave's not blocking all of it.
1: Yeah. Not because they want to pigeonhole me into frame jobs. No, because they just want to know what I'm doing. They want to know what it's like for me to make a sandwich. And if you want to believe the gang stalker people that, you know, the thing that the objective is to collect data on people, well, why would they do that? It was, you know, obviously, like all the things we've said for the last 3 hours is to build the mainframe for the new simulation. It's every single aspect of our realities, every single thing we do. It's made even more sweet with every reaction we have to things. And that's why they keep feeding us more shit to be reactive about. So yeah, like a massive troll will put the bunch of sixes in the patent numbers, or we'll say that one of the ingredients is Luciferus. All these things are just going to generate reactions. And I don't have any suggestions as to how to avoid those things, but just to disconnect from it all. And of course, you do that, then you might as well go build a cabin in the woods of Montana and start mailing bombs to people.
0: There's a technical term for that. I think it's meme combo multipliers.
1: But I mean, you know what I'm saying? Like all of it is meant to generate some sort of a reaction, to build data, to collect something, to sell to somebody else. Someone will sell it to someone else after that. And
0: even record how long you sit there to pause as you're scrolling through your social media, looking at an ad. You know,
1: everything.
2: What you type in but don't send and end up backspacing on.
1: Yeah, everything. All of it is being recorded. All of it is being collected and analyzed. I mean, for better or for worse, maybe it's for something good. I mean, maybe it really isn't malevolent. I don't know. I'm just spitballing here. I'm getting pretty tired, but I'm like, what if it isn't for something malevolent? What if it really is?
2: You know what? Maybe Bill Gates is right. Maybe I'm on the wrong team.
1: Dude, I've been thinking that for a little bit. I mean, I go back
2: and forth. Alex Jones says that all the time.
1: Just depends on what time of day it is and what I've had to eat. But man, sometimes I'm all for the Depop if that's the thing. And sometimes I want to, you know, defend every single person's life. It just depends on where I'm at and how much assaulting I've had that day, you know, how much shit has been pummeled on me. Well. But it's just, it's all for reaction. It's all for data. And I mean, that just really sucks, because ultimately to me, that equals just shutting it all off and doing something with your hands, you know, with other people or by yourself. And I'm not talking about masturbating, although that's a good technique too, except for you're still not alone doing that. I mean, it's just making stuff, making art, walking around, digging holes, fucking building shit. Not everyone can do that.
0: Fucking in
1: holes.
0: Not
1: everyone can do that. You know, I mean, you don't like digging holes. I like digging huge holes. Huge holes.
0: I like
1: 2 to 3 feet wide by about 6 to 7 to 8 feet long, about 6 feet deep. I just build them all over. I dig those things all over my yard.
2: 2 to 3 feet wide, 6 feet deep. I don't know. My dick's too big to fit in that one. Hey-o.
1: You got to unroll it. Fold it.
2: It's 1:30 in the morning. This is where my brain goes.
1: Yeah.
0: We've assaulted the listeners with 4 hours and 42 minutes.
1: Yeah, we do it all the time. We always end up just on and on and on.
0: Nice.
2: Yeah. This has been great, though. And before we do wind it down, I have to thank Wallaweem for the episode art with Dale Gribble yelling into a microphone while a bunch of shadow people are all looking all around him. I asked him for a combination of the shadow people and you know, the Kilroy was here. The guy like looking over the thing with his nose hanging down.
1: Yeah.
2: Drawing. It's like, I want to, it's like a combination of those two things, like Shadow People and Kilroy, and is exactly how I envisioned it. So shout out Walloween. Perfect.
1: That's good, man. Thanks, Walloween.
2: It's going to be a lot of Dale Gribble themed artwork the next several episodes.
1: Nice. Why is that?
2: Just cause I got on, I was like thinking about it and I was like, you know what? I just want to have Dale Gribble Incorporated in the next like five episodes artwork. So Nick the Rat did one for me, and that was for the, and I didn't thank him. I need to thank Nick the Rat for the episode we did earlier today with the cult fan and Quirkus, the, Dale the Rat Gribble artwork with him doing a Ouija board with a bunch of hooded figures around him.
1: Cool. Was a cult fan the guy that did the podcast link that you sent me earlier? Is that the guy, a cult fan?
2: Yeah.
1: Okay, cool. Yeah, he seems like he
2: crushed it on that episode earlier today. He was, I couldn't keep up with him.
1: Right on. Yeah, I've heard him, I've heard him donate to Mo. I've heard him donate to the No Agenda. So I'm stoked, man. Anyone who's on that side with us, that's pretty cool, man. We need more people to just be aware of what's happening. I think that's great. So yeah, shout out Cole fan. Very cool.
0: It's nice.
2: Yes. Any other orders of business?
1: No, I don't think so, man. I just want to wish everyone a Merry Christmas, wherever they are, and a Happy Halloween. And I just want to say I love you guys very much. It's really cool. It's really fun talking with you both. I love it.
0: Yeah, man. I always look forward.
2: Love both of you. You guys are great people, and you got to do more of these.
1: For sure.
2: Got to do more.
1: For sure, man.
2: Did you still want me to close with the – I'll put it in post. I don't have to do it now, but – close with the what the hell was that?
1: Oh, the Georgia dude. Yeah, man, go for
2: Georgia
1: it
2: guy. Yeah, put that at the end. I'm gonna listen to that, and I'm gonna have to go back and listen to everything you guys were talking about while I was trying to not throw my computer against the wall.
0: That's what they want you to do, man.
1: That's what they want you to do is some sort of violent reaction, Chris. Resist.
0: Resist.
2: Dude, I almost freaked the fuck out because right after, like shortly after my computer just completely shit the bed and gave me that error message I've never seen before, I tried to get on my phone and my phone was just straight up locked up and wouldn't turn on. I was like, they're sabotaging all my devices.
1: Yeah. I know, man. God. It's hard not to go there. But, you know, sometimes it's the thing is, as much as I said earlier, like, I think everyone's being gang stalked. I don't think everyone's important or special. And I don't think that everyone is really being gang stalked in the way that some of the people that we know actually are and have been. You know, those are severe, extreme cases. But I think what's happening with the majority of people, by and large, the population, is just a slow modulation. They're just turning the dials. Just seeing what's going to stick, seeing how we're going to react, and then basing the next technique on that reaction. It's just this long game. You know.
2: Hell yeah.
1: Anyway, isn't that a comforting thought?
2: It is. I feel better now.
1: It doesn't make me feel good at all.
2: Shout out to anybody still in the chat room after all that. I doubt there's anybody there, but you can find us on the Zero Node, courtesy of Voice Zero. Links for that are at podtard.com. You can always listen live. And of course, Dean of Up Is Down podcast will be in the show notes. And Booberry, everybody knows him, everybody loves him.
1: Behind the schemes. It's really cool, man.
2: Or behind the squimmes.
0: Behind the squeams?
1: Behind the squeams. Behind the squeams, abs and six pack, Up Is Down podcast, trifecta, the trinity.
2: Oh, fuck. You're going to make me squeam.
1: All right, y'all, I'm out of here. Much love. I'll see you guys.
0: Have a good one, buddy.
2: Good night.
1: All right. Bye, Chris. Bye, Boo. Love you
0: too, man.

0: Actually, the idling jets can be replaced with smaller jets that compensate for the pack that just watches RPMs so it didn't overrev. Usually just backing off on the gas pedal causes it to upshift if the automatic linkage doesn't do it.
1: What are you grease monkeys up to?
2: Bob's got a bent choke shaft.
0: How much does this impala weigh?
3: Weighs about 1,000 pounds.
0: All right, 1,000 pounds, traveling at 80 miles per hour, built up a force of...
3: That's 1,000 pounds with passengers in it and a full tank of gas.
0: For a fact, okay.
4: How many passengers?
3: 12.
4: 6 in the front, 6 in the back.
3: No, that's 11 in the back, and the driver's sitting alone up front. The extra weight in the rear wheels is to keep the car from fishtailing.
0: What are we talking about, 12 50-pound passengers?
3: Kid's soccer team.
4: Is that metal or plastic cleats?
3: Metal cleats for safety.
0: Okay, my computations are complete. You are just hackle tweak, but you are bug bite squared.
4: What kind of bug?
0: About to get fucked up, bitch beetle.
1: Hey, come on, right. Cool it, you guys.
4: Oh, step back, freaking frack. Ernie's on the attack. What is this? Come on.
0: I'm desperately afraid.
4: I'm going to knock your nads up into your nostrils for talking to your betters that way.
0: All right, I'm a technician. You are an interloper. You are constitutionally incapable of not shutting the fuck up. Bring it!
1: Shut the fuck up!
4: No, no, proctology boy, I'm coming after you.
0: Shut it! Hey! I have the perfect tool for this job.
4: I was only kidding.
1: Fuck! What if he goes in there and he gets his gun and his silencer? I'm leaving. This place has become unsafe.
4: No, hey, Freck, no, come on. You're a bro, man. Stick around. What's the hammer for, Barris?
0: No, I just saw it inside, and I just thought, I should bring it along with me.
4: Ah! Same with this.
0: You ready?
4: Huh? Yeah, what do you want? Come on, hammer.
1: Shut up!
4: Make a move.
0: Don't like it.
1: Okay, if you guys are going to kill each other, I'm splitting. It's going to be very fucked up over here.
5: Hey, Freck.
3: The most dangerous kind of person is the one who's afraid of his own shadow.
1: What is that supposed to mean?
0: I'll tell you what it means, Freckles. It means that if you take too much of that stuff, you not only start seeing and feeling buggy bugs all over you, but you start talking like, and no one can understand you.
3: What'd you say, Barris? I didn't understand.
1: See, you guys are fucked up. No, it is Yuggagagoo that are fucked up.
6: I once talked to this dealer who'd been busted, and I asked him what the arc of busted looked like.
7: What did he say? He looked just like us?
6: More so. So I guess the moral of that is, stay away from guys looking the same as us.
7: Well, there are female marks.
4: Oh, hey, I'd like to meet one of those. Yeah. No, I don't mean a female. I mean just a narc, right. Knowing me, positive.
7: Sure, so although, you could positively know. And you will, because when he slaps the cuffs on you, you'll know for sure when that day comes.
6: How could a guy do that? Pose as a narc.
4: What?
7: What?
4: Pose as a narc?
7: No, you said
4: pose as a narc.
6: Oh, shit. I'm spaced. Pose as a narc. Wow. My brains are scrambled today.
8: There's ways to find out if you're on neurowatching that, some people can just tell that something strange is going on. But if you haven't had the experience, which can be horrible, but at the same time beneficial, of gang stalkers talking to you with artificial telepathy, it's a very amazing technology, and it's not in your head like people would think. It's not a voice in your head, and it's not subtle or something that, you have to be in tuned with to know what's telepathic and all of this. No. It's out loud, coming from where they want it to come from. You hear it clearly, and there is no mistaking. Who's talking to me? You'll be looking around in your house for the speakers in the ceiling or something like that. You'll be listening everywhere, like, where's that coming from? It can't just be coming from nowhere. You're trying to look for what it must be coming from, because your mind knows that it has to be coming from somewhere, but it's not. It's not coming from any device. It's just a broadcast, and just you can hear it, but it's artificial telepathy. So, When you're on remote neural monitoring, it's remote neural monitoring. And when you're on remote neural monitoring, then what gang stalkers can see is what you see, for one. Okay? Now that means, what it doesn't mean is that they can see from your eyes, because that's not what it means. It doesn't mean they see through your eyes. Okay? What it means is they see what you see. They see what your mind interprets from your eyes, but if you close your eyes and you imagine something, they can see that. Okay? If you dream, they can see that. So they see what your mind interprets. And I know this for a fact, 100%. And I know from experience, okay? I know from experience that this is what their capabilities are. On top of that, okay, not just what you see or what your mind interprets from what you see and your imagination and your dreams, but they can also see you. And there's a couple things that are going on here. One, they can broadcast themselves, okay? They can broadcast EMF person is what they might call it, or it's like a hologram person, all right? And I've got videos of this kind of thing, like in the tree in my backyard, EMF hologram broadcast in my tree. You can find that video, and there's other videos where you may be able to see some of the holograms, but they can broadcast as a hologram. So they're on a mind control headset. They can broadcast and be somewhere else, like an outer body experience. Okay. And when they do that, they can see from the broadcast. And if you've ever seen one of these broadcasts clearly enough, they have really black, shiny, like a shiny black, silvery type of eyes. And that's the only difference. Yeah, man, I want to talk about how gang stalkers access remote neural monitoring and how we can get remote neural monitoring. Everything that I know about this, I've seen personally or experienced personally. It's not some stuff that I made up, and this isn't a theory of mine. This is what I know to be fact, okay? Remote neural monitoring is on the web. It's on the internet, and I'm 100% certain of that. It's not I would bet that's true or nothing like that. I know for certain that that's where neural monitoring is. Okay? They can put people on, all right, look, imagine a website that you could sign up for, and when you sign up for it, you have a profile. And this profile can read all of your EEGs. It's a satellite broadcast, okay? So it can read everything that's going on with you, all of your senses. That includes your sight and your thoughts and your hearing and everything, okay? It also has the broadcast settings for the EMF broadcast and who you want to connect to, who you want to be telepathic with, who you want to be artificial telepathic with, and who you want to connect to and receive their mind and broadcast yours to them. And that's neural monitoring. And that's how artificial telepathy works. It's not V2K. It's remote neural monitoring. It's remote because I didn't sign up for this. I didn't sign up on this website for this profile. Somebody else signed me up. And I don't have that access to that. So they can control all of the settings for who I'm connected with, who's receiving my thoughts and my mind and everything decoded going right into their mind because they use this EMF headset. They call it a mind control. But I didn't sign up for this, so I'm on.

0: I've found out where these people are and everything else. So if you know all of this information and you're feeling like if you're feeling like Steven Seagal or something, I guess you could go and get the neuromonitoring like that. There's always a risk that could cost you your life or your freedom. And there's a lot of things that could go wrong, and they would always know that you're coming. So it may not be the best option. Another option is EMF photography. When you're on neuromonitoring, they broadcast to you. They broadcast and they do live streams. And within the broadcast, there's always links built into the broadcast. It's just the way it works. So if you could take pictures and learn some good methods to exposing the broadcast in photography, then you could gain access to gang stalker sites or possibly even the neuromonitoring site. That's something that I've worked on, and I have had success with that to some degree, and enough that they decided to hack and brick devices that I was using to do that kind of thing. And I would still be doing that kind of thing, but I don't believe it's the best option. When a gang stalker has neuromonitoring, they don't keep it out in the open. So I was with the group. But Android Studio is a big deal. Okay, Android Studio, I believe, is where we need to start. Once we have a basic understanding of how web pages and functions work, then we need to start using Android Studio. And this is the reason, because Android Studio is where you can make a virtual device. That's what they do. They make virtual devices. So when they have neural monitoring, they have it on their virtual device, and they don't need to keep it on their regular device. So when you look for it in their phone or something like that, you're not going to find it, because you have to log in to the virtual device that's hosted online somewhere. So they all have hosting sites. They host these things online, okay? A lot of times a gang stalker will host it on your device. If they're gang stalking you and you're not good with this stuff, they'll host their virtual clone of your device on your device and gang stalk you like that and be able to have complete control over everything you're doing with your device. But as far as their own device that they've made and linked all their neuromonitoring stuff to keep their neuromonitoring stuff on with their profile and their neuromonitoring, they'll put all of that on a virtual device and then host it somewhere like Bluehost or there's a bunch of them. There's a bunch of places you can host these things. I didn't sign up for this. I didn't sign up on this website for this profile. Somebody else signed me up, and I don't have that access to that. So they can control all of the settings for who I'm connected with, who's receiving my thoughts and my mind and everything decoded going right into their mind, because they use this EMF headset. They call it a mind control. I didn't sign up for this.
1: Abs in a six pack.
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4: What else were we just done?
5: Well, the union. Oh, yeah, you're thinking the union of the unwanted.
4: Was one where buddy was drunk.
5: Oh yeah, yeah, right. Yeah, that was with the No Agenda guys, six packs and abs. Yeah, we were on with those guys too. Yep, that was interesting.
4: That was interesting to say the least.
5: Oh, Nick the Rat was there. Yeah, there was a whole bunch of us there.
4: He wants to have us on again too.
6: This program contains mature subject matter,
7: including maladjusted youth, massacres to killbillies, and the excitement of The Price is Right.
6: It may be deemed inappropriate for our younger viewers.
7: Viewer discretion advised.
8: I would like, if I may, to take you on a strange journey.
9: I'm giving you a choice. I could put on these glasses or start eating that trash can.

0: but everybody knows who this guy is. Come on, man. Come on. China is going to eat our lunch. Come on, man. In the late 80s about how Japan was going to eat our lunch. Come on, man.
1: My heart breaks. Come on, man.
0: 5% tax on the first dollar after the first million you made. Come on, man.
1: Who is 68 years old to go get an ID card to be able to vote. Come on, man.
0: Look, he's going to be 75 years old. Come on, man.
2: They're all going to end up voting for Hillary. Come on, man.
3: How do we deal with stateless actors without allies? Come on, man.
0: In 30 seconds?
4: Hey,
0: come on, what happens?
1: Is what they do worthwhile? Come on, man.
0: Come on, man.
1: Come on, man.
0: Come on, man.
1: Come on, man.
0: Come on, man.
1: Come on, man.
0: Come on, man.
1: Come on, man.
0: Come on, man.
1: Come on, man.
0: No, I'm serious. I'm being deadly earnest. No, I'm being deadly earnest.
5: Come on, man. It's episode 45 of Behind the Schemes, and this is May 17th for 2021. This is Boo Berry Mothman and the Miniocalypse, and tonight joining me is Sir Seat Sitter from Abs and a Six Pack.
6: We choose truth over facts.
7: We do choose truth over facts. Yeah, thanks for having me, man. Like, we've been doing so many shows together, you and I, lately. It feels like we're co-hosts almost, you know?
5: Yeah, it's like together but separate.
7: Yeah.
5: You know, I thought I was going to be a good sport tonight and let everybody in on a little secret. If you excuse me, I'm going to kick this shag carpet in the green room. Hashtag green room, zeronode.net, if you want to chat with us. Move this carpet over. There's a secret that I've been holding out on you about. I don't know if you're ready to hear this or not.
7: Holding out on me or holding out on the audience?
5: Everybody.
7: Or both. Oh.
5: Yeah. I've
7: lay it on me.
5: So, one of our former co-hosts, if you look down here, I got this huge fucking cellar door here. Yeah, I've been keeping Malachi in my basement.
6: I'm tired, I'm frustrated, I'm full of shit, and I hate my fucking job, but I love you guys. And I don't mean that in a gay way, I mean it in, like, you know, a pound you in the ass.
7: Are you playing a clip of Malachi?
5: No, I let Malachi out of the cellar.
7: Oh,
6: hello, Mr.
7: Holy shit. Malachi, turn your volume up a little bit. You sound quiet as hell.
6: I will.
5: That was a fun little sound check. I was like, okay, now just hang out for like half an hour.
6: Thank you for not making me stay in the cellar anymore.
7: Dude, it's Malachi. Holy shit.
6: It is me.
7: Yeah, because like Monty, ether. Like I've had the privilege and opportunity to chat with Monty like at least two or three times, I think, but never Malachi.
6: It's all never has seemed to work out. You know, something's just been weird timing wise. So,
7: but are you by tonight. Any chance? Are you by any chance speaking through a sock?
5: Yeah, no. It does sound like your mic dropped a little bit there again.
7: You are quiet, buddy.
6: This sucks. Okay, let's see what's going on here.
7: It happens, man. But in the meantime, while we're taking care of Malachi, who I'm very glad to be talking to and actually very excited, and that was a good surprise.
5: Yeah, you like that? We got some tarot card for tonight. That was the Seven of Cups, and that's a fantastic vision. Rises out of seven cups in the clouds before the man. He does not, or woman, or non-identifying, he does not know which to choose, the castle, the jewels, the wreath of the victory with the skull below it, the red dragon of temptation, or the serpent of jealousy. The head with curling hair might be a woman, or his ideal of himself or herself. In the center is a draped figure, his own divinity, waiting to be uncovered. And in an imagination that has been working overtime, dissipated forces, the inability to choose one's direction in life, selfish indulgence in dreams instead of action, and illusory success.
7: I kind of like selfish better.
5: Shellfish. Shellfish visions.
7: Let's keep it with that. What was the name of the card itself?
5: Seven of Cups.
7: Seven of Cups. I thought I heard you say that, but I was like, that can't be right.
5: If you want to see a picture of that, you can check out zososcorner.substack.com. It's their show notes. It's posted in the chats. You can see some artwork for the show, the tarot card, and all the clips and videos that we'll play for tonight. And
7: I love that you're on Substack, man. I need to get on there at least, if nothing else, to read your and Dvorak's pieces.
5: Oh, yeah. You can just sign up for your email and we'll send the show notes directly to your email. It's pretty cool.
7: I'm going to have to do that. I'm going to have to do that.
5: And then the last thing I want to pop in with here real quick. We had a donation come in, a Freaks of Hazard. I didn't recognize the name from any of the chats, and I still haven't figured out how to work the notes so people can tell me if they want to be anonymous or not. So for the time being, we're just going to call this dude CB. CB comes in with $20, and we very much, very much appreciate that.
4: CB's cool, man.
5: Oh, hey, that sounds good. Sorry. What you got now?
8: I have something to say.
7: I have something to say real quick.
8: I have something to say.
7: Everybody should donate to Behind the Schemes, but can I make a guess as to who CB is?
5: Potentially, I guess.
7: I'm going to say that they left out their middle initial and went with comic blogger, and it's comic strip blogger.
5: Oh, dude, that's a mind fuck. well... Yeah.
7: CB. I just donated to let you know that I hate show.
5: Behind the shit. Well, CB, whoever you are.
9: Do a commercial. You're off the artistic roll call. Every word you say is suspect. You're a corporate whore. And end of story.
5: And don't you forget it. This is value for value. And we greatly appreciate it.
7: I love it.
5: Cool.
7: Thank you, CB. Boom.
4: What are you going to do? What are you going to do with the $20?
5: Hookers, blow, probably a new audio console in that order.
4: Awesome. That's awesome. Nice. You're like Jesus with the bread and the fishes.
5: Yep. Split one into many. Taught a man to fish. And then he catfished. Oh, fuck. It's been a while. How you been?
4: I've been well. Work is just a shit show, but whatever. It's pays the bills, and you do what you have to do in order to pay the bills. Just, you give away part of your soul and your life just to have a job. It is odd, isn't it?
5: It ain't easy fighting back communism.
7: as a wise old man once told me, you work all day for a dime. That's where you take a dump on company time.
4: That's right.
7: Yeah.
5: Don't you forget about it. Except for when big tech wants to come in and track how much you're actually pooping during the day to see if you're worthy or not of being kept around after the Great Reset. It's like, oh, this guy poops too much. He's got to go.
7: Yeah, well. Yeah, that's true. Very good point. Very good point. And as Joey Diaz would say,
10: when you shit outside, it's not going to be a decent shit.
7: Yeah. That's why you always shit on the clock indoors.
5: Well, good thing there's 9 billion masks in the ocean that I can wipe my ass with.
4: See, all of those masks will scoop up all of the turds in the ocean and ultimately clean the ocean up. It's odd.
5: Oh, self-cleaning sludge.
4: Yeah. And then they all meet in the island in the Pacific, the trash island, and it's all good.
5: It's like there's such a huge surge that the trash sludge mask dump became sentient.
4: That's why we need to give AOC $80 trillion. Yes,
5: through her Venmo. You should Venmo her. I'm sorry, it was which one was it? Grumpy Old Ben's was talking
7: about Biden.
5: Biden with the Venmo.
7: Last night on the stream, I saw that was trending. So Caleb and I read the whole BuzzFeed article on air, and then Grumpy Old Ben's talked about it today. But yeah, like Joe Biden was just sending Venmo transactions willy nilly and didn't bother to change his privacy settings. So it was available for anybody to see. And BuzzFeed said, we didn't reveal any of Joe Biden's Venmo contacts and friends and transactions on the grounds of national security. And after we contacted the White House, those settings were all made private. And I was like, well, that's good to know. BuzzFeed's like our top security level clearance, taking care of all that.
4: Are there people that still don't see how fucking stupid this whole big shit, bunch of shit is with Joe Biden and the administration? It's insane. The media is, I don't even know. It's so obvious, the collusion with the media
11: and this administration, and I don't know. I'm so frustrated with it all. I've kind of tapped out a little bit lately. Are any of y'all feeling that way, where it's just like, you know what? I'm going to try to find Bigfoot in the forest for a little bit instead of keeping up with the news.
5: I'm going to find Bigfoot and I'm going to fuck Bigfoot.
11: I'm going to fuck him in his big, you know.
5: More like big fuck.
11: It's a trip, man. This administration is so... I remember a time when the U.S. government, it was important to have national security. It was important to have, you know, secrets and pride in the country. And that's gone, man. It doesn't exist. You know, look at who is the president. Joe fucking piss pants Biden. What the hell? It's unreal. I can't even imagine, you know, any other president being able to just support Hamas, just say about a gas crisis that's, we're just going to let the private sector take care of that. No big deal. I consider gas to be kind of critical infrastructure, I would think. And I think that shit was all rigged. I think the Biden administration had a hand in it.
5: Is it appropriate to call it the Biden administration?
11: No, it's not. It's the Obama administration, right? Or, I don't know. What is it? Who knows?
5: No idea.
7: What administration is this? What was the numbers? What was the number we were on? Administration.
12: By the way, it's cost 46. A lot of money. It cost about $740 billion over 10 years.
11: That's an accurate number.
7: This is the 740 million billionth administration in United States history, mm-hmm. Just so you all know.
13: We provide efficiency for appliances. That saves billions of gallons of gasoline. I mean, billions of 2.3 billion dollars worth of, $500 billion in savings and
11: 2 billion
13: metric tons of CO2 going in the air.
14: Yeah. And so the question here is whether how we go ahead and do this, what we do.
11: What we
14: There's
11: do,
14: no
11: man.
14: Easy answer.
11: What we
7: there
11: do.
7: Is no,
11: what
7: we there do. Is no easy answer,
12: folks,
7: man.
12: Folks, eliminate one tax loophole out of $1.6 trillion worth. $1.4 trillion out of $1.4 billion. $1.4 trillion. It's hard to even say it. It's so much.
14: That's a serious question, right? Is it acceptable to me? Come on.
11: Come on, man.
12: President Trump and the demagogues around the world.
5: Oh my God! I hadn't heard that one.
7: Still the best. This is still the best, though, because you can drop it in any conversation and it fits.
12: We choose truth over facts.
7: Because that's we choose truth over facts. Hell yeah. Oh, it's good to be with you guys tonight. I'm glad to finally meet you semi mouth to mouth, face to face, Malachi. And Bootberry, and Bootberry, you and me been fucking kicking ass and taking names lately, covering songs mainly. We are like the top two song critics in all of the internet, I'd say.
5: That's
11: amazing.
5: Oh man, yeah. Malachi, you have to go. It was 83 or 82 of Abs in a Six Pack. The first part of all of the vaccine parodies. I don't know how many times I just listened to that back to back.
7: I think it was 81.
5: 81.
7: Because I know 83. I just did the just a bunch of clips. The first time I ever did a only clips only episode. Because after Dvorak did that for the climate change one, and I was kind of thinking like, man, like I bet I could do that, and I did, and I thought it was great because I didn't have to hear my own dumbass voice in the episode. It was the first episode I've ever produced where I listened to it, and I was like, this is a good episode because I wasn't talking.
11: I feel that way, too. I'm like, fucking redneck.
7: What do you got on the docket tonight, Booberry? What are we talking about? What are we doing?
5: Well,
7: I guess we kind of strayed away from the tarot card. Probably get back to that. I don't know.
5: I dropped what I wanted to on that one for tonight. We do have a screen mail for the creep phone. So if you call 612-263-SXXY or 7999, you can scream for us. And I'm going to play the jingle just because I fucking like it.
15: We told you who was behind the schemes, but you'll never know who's behind the screams. Call our creep phone now and leave a scream mail. We'll play it on the show. 612-263-SEXY. 612-263-SXXY. That's 612-263-7999.
5: Love that shit.
11: That's groovy.
5: Yeah.
7: Spencer, what a guy.
5: Sir Spencer Wolf of KC, Kansas City, from Bowl After Bowl. He made that up for us. And it just fucking fit right in. I guess I hadn't told you this, Malachi, but Sir Seat Sitter, myself, Gwiff, the King of Kent, and Sir Spencer, we started doing a review show for shows around the No Agenda podcast and shows that aren't. And I guess we should officially ask Bemrose if he'll put it on the stream now. I just felt kind of weird because there was only two episodes for it. But we can talk about that.
7: I think it'd be a good stream show. And especially once we get the rotating hosts, like you were talking about, like getting Lavish in there and whoever else, Dame DeLorean, I'm sure would be good on there. Like I'd like the idea of taking the pressure off of you and me and Spencer and Goof and just like have a rotating guest hosts. And then as long as either one of the three of us that's capable of recording is there, then we can just have whoever we want on. I like that idea a lot.
5: It can be our show.
7: That'd be really cool. I think, cause I think like we have such a vast array of different minds and different people and different personalities in the No Agenda, even within the podcasters that are on the No Agenda stream that, or people that aren't, having all of them come in, you know, in a rotation, like we'll have all kinds of crazy different podcasts to cover. I think it'll be really cool. I mean, I already love what we're doing, but I think, I don't know if that was your idea or Spencer's or what, but the idea of bringing in like rotating hosts, I think is really cool.
5: I don't know.
11: You said you were critiquing albums or anything. What was it? You were doing some music?
5: It's reviewing other. So the idea, we bring clips from shows that are on the No Agenda stream and then shows that aren't. So essentially shows with the advertisements.
11: Right on. That's good.
5: In a nutshell.
7: Yeah, right. And
5: Mina said he'd come on. Fuck yeah. Absolutely.
7: Oh, sweet. Yes. Yeah, that'd be cool. And then Darren, of course, called, it was like, or I guess it was Bimrose that said, there's only two episodes here. And then Darren made the comment that we have to release the original episode where I was shitty drunk on tequila. So at some point we'll have to put that out. Maybe review it for the censors. I don't know exactly what was said on there. So
11: I'm sure it was entertaining.
5: Yeah, I'll send it to you, Malachi. It was fun.
7: You might, entertaining might be a kind way to put it.
11: Right. I have a tendency to get that way, and it's probably going to happen tonight. I had about a close to 70 hour work week last week. You know, yes, I had today off, I have tomorrow off.
5: Nice.
11: And maybe in Wednesday too. I'm just going to do a little binge drinking here. You know,
7: nice.
11: And yeah,
7: that's my favorite hobby.
11: Talk about blow jiding.
5: What's everyone got to drink tonight?
11: I've been drinking pirate juice and a beer. So my pirate juice is rum. I have Mount Gay rum. My wife bought that for me for some reason.
5: Nice.
11: And coconut rum, pineapple juice, orange juice. Man, it's fruity. I love it. And I'm gonna have to go make another one here in a little bit. But I'll drink beer just to get through this, because I'm tough. I'm tough. I can do it.
7: Nice.
5: Hell yeah.
7: I'm not drinking on anything tonight. I'm taking it easy. But I have recently discovered that they sell the Delta 8 THC gummies. I think we talked about this earlier at the gas stations all around town now.
5: Oh, right. Yeah.
7: And
11: where are you located?
7: Tennessee.
11: Tennessee. Oh,
7: yeah. I almost ate the whole bag the first time I bought it, and I'm so glad I didn't, because I had to work that day. And I just ate one. It comes with five gummies, 125 milligrams. So 25 milligrams per gummy in the bag. And I was like, $12 from a gas station. Like, this ain't going to be anything. This is like some CBD bullshit. And I just ate one just to test the waters. And I was just like fried. So I just can't believe like they're just selling this stuff at gas stations. So anyway, I ate two of those tonight. And
5: but what if I'm the kids get a hold of it?
11: Yeah. Well, they will.
7: I've already heard rumors that they're going to shut that down pretty quick. Because what they do is they take, like, since hemp is legal, they take the THC out of the hemp and concentrate it. And it's both times I've tried it, it's just been a total head high, like a sativa. But it's just kind of crazy. Like, I never thought, like, you'd be able to get high from something from the gas station in Tennessee for at least another 10 years. You know?
11: Yeah. Oh, man. I still have to buy weed the old-fashioned way, you know, and
7: with Bitcoin.
11: And I've noticed exactly, yes, on the dark web. And I've noticed that this particular batch I have tonight kind of makes me start to think about something and then just forget about what I'm talking about. So just that could happen a lot tonight, just so you know. So
7: I love
11: be like, you know what I hate about this shit is fuck. Might be a lot of that.
5: Hey man, that might be like the way to break out of the matrix.
11: Yeah, I'm just giving everybody a fair warning so you don't think I'm just an idiot.
5: It's like,
7: have you seen that? Have you seen the Sleepy Joe weed strain?
5: Oh my god,
11: I won't Sleepy dare Joe. Smoke that shit.
7: Oh man, what you said made me think of it. Let's.
11: Maybe that's what oh my god.
7: go ahead. I'll post a picture in the chat as soon as I can find it.
5: So I do have a clip from the Daily Show, and it's about 3 minutes of 14 seconds. I only trimmed off the bottom there just because it's a bunch of music. But it's 100 days of totally real Joe Biden scandals, which most of it comes from their clips of Fox News, but I thought I had a nice music bed, and that might be a fun way to, like, kick this little part off. You all want to check it out?
7: Hell yeah.
16: So help me God.
17: You got sworn in at 10 minutes to noon. I don't mean to nitpick, but does say noon according to the law.
18: The president wants us to come together. Is that all it takes? Asking?
19: Joe Biden might need to leave his Peloton bike behind.
20: He's selectively picking reporters.
21: Hired private security as if he were not satisfied with the National Guard.
22: Failing to socially distance.
23: He needed to read note cards.
24: We now have a bust of Rosa Parks in the Oval Office as well.
25: It's the administration of identity politics.
26: If the Biden administration wants to impress us, you know what? Double the goal. Say 200 million vaccines.
27: Now we are not allowed to say China virus.
28: This is executive orders on 5-hour energy meets steroids.
29: Put as the head of the criminal division, the partner of the guy his son had hired to defend him.
30: Whoa.
31: President Joe Biden is not a practicing Catholic. He's not a practicing Christian.
16: Ooh. Screening questions from the White House press corps.
32: Mocking a branch of that military.
5: What you got?
7: Oh, I was just repeating the whoa from what? Sorry.
5: It's.
7: I'll shut up.
5: No. You're good. I don't know. It's just. So they're showing a countdown or a count up of all the days, right? So it's like day one, mm-hmm. day three, day five, goes up all the way to 100. Now that I'm listening to it, and there's not this sweet, super stylized graphics. It's kind of boring. I don't know.
7: I keep going with it. I like the InfoWars style background music.
5: Oh, yeah. I could see that.
7: Yeah.
33: The Space Force.
34: Is Joe Biden going to stand up to China? He never has.
35: Guess what? He gets rewarded with a book deal.
36: Quoted as saying, I'm going to be teachers first. Can you imagine that?
37: The Biden's affection is totally real. It's in no way part of a slick PR campaign devised by cynical consultants determined to hide the president's senility.
38: This dog looks like from the junkyard.
39: Prioritizes illegals over American citizens.
40: Incapable of putting his pen in his pocket.
41: He's not in complete control. So who is?
42: Why is Joe Biden still wearing a mask? He's been vaccinated.
43: Accusing them of Neanderthal thinking.
44: He has not yet held a single solo news conference.
45: He goes to bed early.
46: Refused to acknowledge Dr. Seuss on his birthday.
47: Did you hear Biden yesterday saying President Kamala Harris?
48: Are you planning to visit the border?
47: Not today.
49: What's so funny, Kamala?
50: The lack of respect here is jarring.
51: Reading notes that his handlers gave to him.
52: He took questions from 10 people, you not among them.
53: Spent this weekend in Delaware, his fifth
47: trip home.
46: Falls not once, not twice, but thrice going up the stairs.
50: Kind of hot to trot stockings there.
47: This wild chaos at the border, and Kamala Harris is going to a bakery.
46: I hope they're giving the Biden staff training in emergency triage and animal bite care.
35: 20 days without even holding a news conference.
49: Where's Kamala?
47: Tweets from his account are limited, and when they come, unimaginably conventional.
35: Say goodbye to your burgers.
49: Wearing a mask during a Zoom call. It's bizarre, it's baffling, bewildering.
47: Migrant kids in Southern California are getting a copy of the VP's children's book.
0: He wears the mask up to the microphone, then takes it off. Another mixed message from the administration.
1: Last question I'll take, and I'm really going to be in trouble.
2: He's the most powerful man in the world. Who's he going to get in trouble with?
49: A little different than the last guy.
47: If you give a joint address to a Congress that is not even half full, does it really even count?
3: They handed the U.S. Congress a mask that said made in China.
49: Joe Biden. And you could have just said, thank you, President Trump.
5: I was
2: my long friend, time friend, and she's a friend. She's been my friend in and out of public life.
7: I like this to introduce, like, anytime Boober, you or I introduce each other on a show, this is what we need to do.
2: My long friend, time friend, and she's a friend. She's been my friend.
7: My long time friend, and he's a friend. He's been my friend. My long time friend.
5: Need to find a way to, like, split the clips up, and then we just play them together. Like, we get to that point where we sync up. You get that weird stare.
2: I have an excuse to walk by the dealer and say, no, I'm not going to be a mule. I got something to do. I got to go do boom, boom, boom.
7: Boom, boom, boom.
2: That's why they're coming, because no, Biden's a good guy.
5: It's, I guess the one thing that I keep coming back to is I kind of wish there was a scenario where it was, you could see both Biden falling up the stairs and Trump falling up the stairs at the same time. In the same scenario, and
7: two presidents at the same time.
5: Okay. I'm just going to throw this out here. This is my one shameless plug for tonight, for real. But Grimerica Outlawed is completely worth it for the Plus subscription. Because they had Matt DeMille on, who was a Hollywood Insider guy, and just, I don't know. There was something about the way he was going over all the Hollywood stuff, and the military stuff, and which shadow hands are moving which pieces and shit. I was like, oh man, this might be game fucking back on. I don't know. I don't want to speculate. That's just my fucking vibe.
7: Wait, are we talking game on, like, as in Jeffrey Epstein is in witness protection? He's about to rat these people out, and that's why we're seeing Bill Gates in the news? Like, what level of Q are we talking here?
5: Matt DeMille did not subscribe to Q. In his words, that he had never been to any of the Chans or anything, but he was definitely on the Michael Flynn as, like, the president, and he didn't think anything of the JFK Jr. coming back. He was on board with Trump getting reached out to by the military, and he was pretty reluctant, I guess, to get involved. He brought up the, God, what's his uncle? With the Tesla stuff.
7: Oh, John Trump.
5: Yeah, John Trump. So, but he also had a good little spiel about Jesse Ventura, too.
7: Make a timestamp. We can fix this in post.
4: Sorry
7: here,
4: about
7: you know?
4: That, man. That was bad.
2: I'm among many qualified people, I'm the best qualified person for this job. That's why they're coming.
6: To say that LGBTQ people have no civil rights.
7: LGBTQTP. Okay, so sorry, before the squeal, what were you talking about? That really threw me off.
5: Talking again for me.
4: Hey, check 1, 2.
5: I'm gonna bring it back up now.
4: Check it. Sorry about that. I had my speakers on and forgot when I rebooted.
7: You had your tray table up and your seat back in the full upright position.
4: I did.
5: And at all times, keep your head between your legs.
7: And kiss your ass goodbye. This has been a message from the CDC.
5: Sir Spencer said something pretty funny the other day. Oopity doopity stupity, CDC don't know what to do.
2: I propose, and I'm going to digress slightly. We're in a situation. The president asked me to head up a cancer moonshot.
7: Yeah.
2: If you take a look
1: at the number of people are coming.
7: How many are there, Joe? I'm on the edge of my seat here. Come on now.
1: The reason is not just to help people who have or in fact are and like to get Alzheimer's.
7: The people who like to get Alzheimer's.
1: Not just to help people who have or in fact are and like to get Alzheimer's.
7: That's a big demographic, the people that like to get Alzheimer's.
4: It's working good for Joe.
5: It's the other, the one I didn't realize is at one of his rallies, I guess, he had told a dude to do push-ups against him in like a push-up race or something.
7: Come on, fats. Come on, fats. Grandpa, let's do push-ups.
4: I could do more push-ups than you.
5: I'll take you out round back.
1: Hillary Clinton is as qualified or more qualified than I am to be Vice President of the United States of America. Quite frankly, it might have been a better pick than me.
8: Look.
4: Jesus. I mean, really, how much shit is there? There's just like this guy. How did 81 million trillion billion people vote for him? It's amazing.
5: Lots of shovels.
7: What was the number?
4: 81
7: I think it was
4: million,
7: 80,
4: billion,
7: 80, 80 million trillion billion.
1: And by the way, it cost a lot of money. It cost about $740 million billion over 10 years.
7: Oh, wait, $740 million billion.
1: Well, folks, eliminate
4: that's
1: one
4: actually
1: tax
4: an accurate number.
1: Out of $1,600,000,000 worth. Out of $1,400,000,000. It's hard to even say it so much.
4: I am getting Alzheimer's. I'm getting Alzheimer's from listening to this.
1: We provide efficiency for appliances. That saves billions of gallons of gasoline. I mean, billions of 2.3 billion dollars worth of, $500 billion in savings and 2.something billion metric tons of CO2 going in the air.
4: That's who I want. Leader of the free world, baby. Woo! USA!
1: Truth over facts.
4: Truth. Yeah. Wow, it's really easy to start saying, and get behind it.
7: Yeah, we're
9: I just spoke at Dartmouth on healthcare at the medical school, or not, I guess I wasn't actually on the campus, but the people from the medical school were at the, I want to be clear, I'm not going nuts. I'm not sure whether it was a medical school or where the hell I spoke, but it was on the campus.
7: All right, I'll stop with the Biden because you guys can only lose so many brain cells tonight. We got a show to do, right?
4: The scary part about the Biden administration is nobody knows who's really making who's calling the shots. And if it is Joe Biden, holy fuck.
5: I don't know. This might be a more fun speculative episode. Maybe that's the direction. What first does he, do you think he makes out the 4 years?
4: No.
7: I subscribe to no agendas theory, or at least Adam's theory on no agenda. I don't know if Dvorak's still on board with it, but the idea that he's going to be gone sooner rather than later, and he probably won't finish out his first year. But to be fair, I was fully convinced that Hillary was going to swoop in and Biden was just the placeholder, and Hillary, it was going to be another Hillary versus Trump.
5: I was definitely on the Hillary train for that.
7: I thought for sure that was going to happen. Yeah. And no agenda laid out a great argument for it, but it didn't happen. So, I mean, I'm not going to act like I know. I mean, they had Tarkin and Princess Leia in, was it Rogue One?
5: Yep.
7: Looking pretty convincing like four or five years ago. So why wouldn't they, I mean, why wouldn't they just, like, Joe Biden could be dead. They could just CGI him and make him seem just as dumb just to make everybody think he's still alive.
4: Man,
7: yeah, who knows?
4: Would go along with it, and they would help it out. So there is, it's very feasible that Joe Biden is the perfect president for the global lizard people, and because he just can be there, stumbling over his words, and everybody goes, he's such a great guy, and then they, do what they did, kill Western civilization, I think, is just really the ultimate thing. Enslave everybody and kill 90% of the population of the earth. I think that's the goal.
7: I know people like family members and friends with a straight face will still to this day tell me, like, well, no, Joe Biden isn't like he's not on a mental decline. It's not that he has Alzheimer's or dementia. No, he has a stutter. He's always had a stutter. And I'm like, I mean, no offense to the people who have told me this, because I'm sure a couple of them are listening, but it's like, if you, how far up your ass does your head have to be to think that all that's wrong with Joe Biden is his stuttering problem?
4: That is a great question.
7: It is a great question.
8: And so the question here is whether how we go ahead and do this, what we do. There's no easy answer.
4: What we do?
7: What do we do?
8: We have this notion that somehow if you're poor, you cannot do it. Poor kids are just as bright and just as talented as white kids.
7: Yeah. Oh, yeah. True.
4: Not a racist. Not a pervert. Not a pervert at all, man. Not a pervert.
7: Everybody, he did the eulogy for the grand cyclops of the KKK, Robert Byrd, or whatever his name was.
4: Yeah. Yeah,
7: and people are like, "Well, I mean, yeah, but that, I mean, that's just because he had to do that. It's not that he's racist.
4: It is because he's racist.
5: The party obligated him to.
4: It's oh god, he is a pervert. All of the videos of him touching the little girls and stuff, and the wives have been. It's just you're guilty. Anybody in a court of law." Other than Joe Biden would be, in jail for like molesting children for what they did.
5: Andrew Cuomo's not.
4: Well, that's just that.
5: Well,
4: was,
5: I guess it's not. Man, that was. He I shouldn't have said shit. That. I shouldn't
4: have
5: said
4: the
5: that.
4: Women say that to him to get say that about him just to get the news cycle off of him killing all the grandmothers and grandfathers in the nursing homes. I mean, it was the perfect scheme because it was like. Well, it's not like he raped anybody. He just like told a chick to eat a hot dog, or something.
7: I mean,
4: so
7: I'm
4: not real, and he won that shit, man. That was perfect. Perfect play, but the media helped it. It was probably the idea of the New York Times. Hey, Governor Cuomo, we got this great idea to help you out here.
7: Yeah. I mean, could you look at it and it's like he said inappropriate stuff. Which right. I'm not defending, but it's like, okay, with everything else, he's like one of the few Democrats that wasn't going out to Epstein's Island, and yet we're focusing right. on him because he said, like, I want to put my fettuccine in your Alfredo or whatever it was. It's like, come on now.
4: Yeah, exactly. It's just like scandalous enough to where the media can blow it way out of fucking proportion to get all the stories away from how he covered up the numbers and how he forced nursing homes to accept COVID patients and to create the fucking panic of the COVID epidemic. Fuck this guy. He should be in jail for that shit. As far as I'm concerned, man, that's about as evil and maniacal as you can get.
7: Don't show this video to Andy.
4: But have you noticed he's not in the meat? He's not in the news cycle anymore.
7: When Elon Musk was on. Did you guys see the Wario?
5: Yeah, you sent it to me. I checked it out. It was.
7: Did you see?
4: I did not. I saw images, but I didn't see the skits.
7: Parts of it were egregious, but I was actually pretty happy with how it ended, which was basically it was a PSA for Italians not being rapists or something like that. When that the gist of it? It's like all the Mario characters are like at the end, like Chris Cuomo comes out and he's like harmful. Stereotypes of Italians are problematic or whatever. Fucking and I'm not just saying this because I'm accused of sexual harassment. I was like, hey, at least they're, at least they're poking a little bit of fun at the Cuomo, at Meatball.
4: Meathead.
5: Cuomo sexual.
7: Cuomo sexual. Man. Whew. Yeah.
5: Well, I'm looking for the.
10: Smoking weed, drinking vodka.
5: I'm looking for the clip of that just came out 2 days ago when he said, yeah, the rule is simple or something, something. This is my ruling. Take the vaccine or wear the mask.
7: Oh, yeah. I saw Joe Biden tweet that. I have not heard the clip. I saw his tweet.
4: It's his ruling.
5: Yeah.
4: He's ruling now.
5: Well, ruling. Who knows?
4: Yeah. Fuck him.
5: I was mad. Like, I haven't really been like all that. Terribly upset. But that one just fucking kickstarted some anti-authoritarian shit for real.
4: Dude, they stole the fucking election, and he's saying he's ruling you, you know? Fuck him.
5: The rule is now simple. Get vaccinated or wear your mask until you do. Choice is yours.
4: Have y'all paid any attention to the forensic audit going on in Arizona, Maricopa County?
7: In passing. Yeah. Is there new developments?
4: Well, no, but there's a part of me that's like, everybody knows how fucked up it is, but it's like, you can't get out. And I'm a pessimist. So I'm like, well, something's going to fuck it all up. Nobody's going to get, you know, in trouble for deleting all the files off the servers or, you know, covering shit up, or nothing will happen at all.
5: I don't know.
4: Should we be able to find out about our election? You know, does a private company own the rights to the election? You know, shouldn't the people be able to fucking have an audit? And if Joe Biden did win 80 million, billion, trillion people to vote for him, then he should be happy, right?
7: Yeah. Delta protests too much. It's the same reason. It's like the same logic where it's like, we don't want IDs required, like voter ID, even for mail-in ballots, because that's racist. It's like, is that why? Or is it just because you want to get away with cheating again?
4: That's why.
7: Yeah.
4: It's so racist to say that black people or any, you know, minorities can't get an ID. What the fuck?
7: You know, a family member, I'm not going to name names. Nobody that is listening to this, but
4: I'm just guessing.
7: Back, like, you know, back in like 20, it's probably 2018. I was talking to a family member, and this was really mind blowing to show you, like, where liberals anti-racism liberal brain disease takes you. I was like, if Trump's so racist, how come he has far more support from blacks and Hispanics than any Republican in modern history, dating back close to 70 years at least? And their response to that was, because minorities aren't as educated, so it's easier for Trump to trick them.
4: Racist!
7: Yeah, I was like, whoa.
4: You know, but
7: they didn't mean that in a racist way, but, like, obviously, like, It's fucking racist. Look, it's like, if you think they're morons.
4: Yeah. Right. If you think about it, though, you know, poor kids are just as smart as white kids, you know?
7: That's a good point. I'm glad you brought that up.
11: I got a question for you.
12: Notion that somehow if you're poor, you cannot do it. Poor kids are just as bright and just as talented as white kids.
7: Thanks, Joe.
5: Did they sound anything like this?
13: Maybe we can talk about it later. Maybe we can do that later, kiddo. Maybe we can have the conversation.
7: God.
4: Can you imagine? Like,
14: you just blah, this? Blah, gay sex, blah, blah, Congress.
13: You want to know why?
4: Why?
7: Well, is that, who is that? Is that from one of those screaming TikTok lesbians? What is that?
5: I don't know. It was a compilation. One of many. They're around. Nice. It's got the ever classic.
13: Holy fucking shit, you guys!
7: Okay, yeah. I know who this is. Yeah. If I'm not mistaken, that was the Ruth Bader Ginsburg
5: video. Yes, connoisseur of clips.
4: Or as Monty and I call her, Ruth Gator Binsburg.
5: Oh, God. Which time? Notoriously, RGB.
4: You remember that night, Monty and I think we were both shit-faced. I think I'm calling her Ruth Gator Binsburg.
5: Yeah, I was standing in a fucking parking lot, El Paso, Texas, doing the episode. There's like jets flying over.
4: Yeah,
5: we know how to have a good time here on Behind the Schemes.
4: Yeah, internet always drops out, no matter what. Something fucks up.
7: I have a clip I just came across that's kind of off topic, but I think you'd find it interesting. This is a little bit of Joe Rogan. Cool if I roll this?
5: Oh, yeah. I should roll straight into it. That was sexy.
15: Everyone's losing it, though. Everyone's losing their minds. I mean, I see all this stuff, too, about, like, Fauci and Gates and the conspiracy theories. And it's so hard because so many conspiracy theories have ended up being true.
16: Listen, Fauci is a virus expert.
3: That's what he's always been.
15: Right.
3: There's no conspiracy. He's a guy.
15: No, but there are conspiracies around him that he's in cahoots with Bill Gates and like they did a whole thing. And
3: Stop.
15: Yeah.
3: He's a guy who's a virus expert. He's been a virus expert his whole life. If he fucking waited until he's 70 years old to cash in his Illuminati chips and this is it, we've been running this scam for years. I've been pretending to work on AIDS and all these different diseases and all horseshit. I'm just evil looking to get paid. And finally, it's coming my way. No, he would have already cashed in his chips. He's not a bad guy.
15: He runs 3 miles a day.
3: He looks like he does. Yeah. He's healthy. He looks vibrant.
5: Ugh, that's an old clip.
7: I know, but I had it. I never got to play it, and I was sitting on it for so long. Do you think Joe still stands by those words? Because I feel like he probably does.
5: I hope not.
7: I don't know.
5: I don't know. I don't really pay him much attention these days. I did find the that recent Biden clip. What?
7: I was gonna say, you know what you know what Oliver said about Rogan though.
5: Sorry,
16: to what Joe Rogan tell.
7: I was trying to wait. I was trying to wait till your giggle fest ended.
16: Stop
7: that was good.
16: Listening to what Joe Rogan tells you. He's a fucking.
7: And I blew it.
16: Stop listening to what Joe Rogan tells you. He's a fucking moron.
7: You need to fire me right now. Cut off that clip too early. Go ahead and dock that out of my pay, boober.
5: The, oh God.
3: You've been docked.
5: Oh.
7: Thank you.
3: You like that?
5: The, what's the thing where they snip your balls and then you can't have kids anymore?
7: Vasectomy.
5: Yeah.
7: Getting your tubes tied.
5: I was laughing because John Oliver does kind of look like a vasectomized Koopa trooper.
7: Yeah.
5: So that's why
7: I was really wrong with him.
5: Yeah. And he's just kind of a, I don't know. I don't like him.
7: Something's terribly, horribly wrong with that guy. I don't know.
5: Let's do this. President Joe Biden celebrates easing of mask rules.
7: Yes.
17: Let me say first, while we still have a long way to go in this fight and a lot of work to do in May and June to get us to July 4th. We've made stunning progress because of all of you, the American people. Cases and deaths are down dramatically from where they were when I took office in January 20th, and continuing to fall. This is particularly true for a group of Americans that we were most worried about when it came to the virus, senior citizens.
5: Does he have a tail? Because he just did a weird he kind of did the Hitler mustache with his finger under his.
7: Senior citizens are just as bright and just as talented as white kids.
17: Spend money on the cum.
5: Ooh, maybe a little inappropriate there, Joe.
3: He and his son have done that a lot of that, I'm sure.
5: Oh, yeah. Didn't they wipe that hard drive already? Or haven't they?
3: Will it doesn't they? Matter. They can do whatever they want.
7: They wiped a lot of things.
3: Yeah.
5: Nice.
7: I don't mean backtrack too far, but you guys were both kind of touched on like some, not QAnon, I won't call it QAnon stuff, but like is there something coming down the pipeline? Like I know people at work are still talking to me about like Gitmo and Trump's going to get inaugurated. I'm not talking about that, but like is there going to be justice coming up? Is that what you guys were kind of hinting at? Because I've lost all hope. I'll be honest. I was wanting to trust the plan, but the plan has fallen through, it seems like.
3: Well, there, you know, Donald Trump, for example, was taking on everybody. He was taking on, you know, the global elite. He was taking on the Democrats, the communists, the fascists. He was taking on the Republicans. and he got set up there at the end. It's one of those, damn, you should have seen that coming with the insurrection.
7: He kind of walked right into that.
3: Yeah. But I mean, you know, fucking A, the election was fucking rigged. If you watched the election and you saw the video evidence of them rigging the election, you know the fucking election was rigged. It was clear as day. Nobody gives a fuck about Kamala Harris and Joe Biden. Nobody does. There's no way in hell it happened.
7: Absolutely. Wait a minute. Malachi, are you telling me that Joe Biden isn't the most popular president of all time by over 15 million votes?
4: 15 million billion trillion, I believe, is what you meant to say.
18: Yeah. No, I mean, honestly, I think you're kind of insane if you don't think that everybody loves Joe Biden tens of millions more votes worth than any other president in American history.
5: I will say devil's advocate at this particular point, though, is a lot of people were drummed up into hating Trump by a lot.
4: Sure, by the media.
5: But I mean, I don't know if it's 15 million worth. Maybe it is.
4: Trillion, billion.
5: Gazillion. 15 Google.
4: It's not possible. It's absolutely not possible. It, you know, the statistics don't add up. It doesn't make sense. It's, you know.
18: Luckily, we're not on YouTube, so we can talk about this freely. But yeah, that election was totally fucking rigged.
4: And like, I mean,
18: We have video evidence from multiple states of ballots being in. They lied about water. Like, they used the same story. They weren't even that creative. They said, like, oh, yeah, there's a pipe busted, water leak. Everybody has to get out. And then they come in on the video camera, and they're just bringing in boxes of ballots and feeding them through. I mean, it was clearly rigged. You know? Maybe you could argue that it didn't go all the way to the top and Joe Biden wasn't involved. But he didn't have to be, like... Biden and Kamala, like, they all, like, they're just the puppets. It just has to be the people behind the scenes being involved to work all that shit out.
4: Right. Absolutely. It's the truth, and everybody saw it. Everybody saw it.
5: The Illuminati's over there in the corner behind the curtains, and they're like, you know, to those votes, they're like,
19: oh, give it to me.
18: Yeah. Oh, thank you, Carolyn. John, Carolyn. Thank you.
4: But they can do whatever they want. You know, they're sitting there right now like, yeah, we rigged the whole fucking, you know, United States presidential election. Took it away. We banished the president of the United States. We've censored him, shut him down. Who else is going to follow in his footsteps? You know, anybody? No.
18: Kanye.
4: Yeah, right. But, you know, maybe if he had, yeah, I'd vote for him before I voted for Bo Biden.
18: I don't know. I think, like, I really want to hold out hope that, like, some shit's going down and this has all been a long, like, Steve Buscemi style, this was all big sting operation. But it's like, if they were really trying to, like, take these people down and, like, they let them rig the elections just so they could catch them, some shit would have happened by now. Like, some shit would have gone down. So I'm not relying on anybody. Like, buy a water filter. What was it? Buy a water filter, buy storable food, buy some guns, buy some ammo. Because, right. Like, the cavalry is not coming.
4: Mm-mm. They're purging, man. You can't say, you can't talk negatively about Marxism in the military and anymore.
18: I saw that.
4: That's fucked up. That's fucked. That means we have lost. We have been conquered. It is over. It's done. How do you do it? They're not just gonna, you know, go like, okay, well, we'll not rig the next election, you know. And the Republicans are in on it. I don't know if there's hope. There's like, okay, vote out all the fucking Republicans that are lying, trading, cheating, traitor bastards, you know. But can you even do that? They all fucking lie, you know. They come in and they're like, we're gonna do this, and then they don't do shit. They just go along with it.
18: So let's investigate.
4: Yeah,
18: Investigate the election fraud. And while we're at it.
20: Reopen that 9/11 investigation. What really happened there?
18: Yeah.
5: Is that JonTron?
4: Tell you what happened there.
18: Yeah, it was JonTron.
5: Canceled.
4: You know what happened in the 9/11 investigation with the Tower 7? Nothing.
18: I ended up blowing my load on the clip show I posted, but I was going to bring some clips of Charlie Sheen ranting about 9/11, but like, man, yeah, I want to do a whole episode on 9/11 soon. There's so much there. There's just so much there.
4: Dude, I went, that's what really changed my life, man. I was at a bar and a friend of mine was talking about 9/11. This was back in maybe 2002 or 3. You know, it was a little bit afterwards. And he was like, it was an inside job. And I was like, dude, fuck you, motherfucker. I was working. I remember seeing the fucking plane hit the building. And he was like, you're just a fucking lemming. And I was like, oh, fuck you, man. I just got my interweb. My girlfriend had a computer. Beep, beep, beep, beep, beep. And, you know, and man, I went home to prove him wrong and then came back a week later and was like, sorry.
18: Yeah.
4: I was a lemming and didn't even know it. Holy fuck.
18: Oh, man. Yeah, that's how Eddie Bravo became a flat earther. You set out to disprove it, and then all of a sudden you're sucked in.
5: I definitely want to start memeing, getting Eddie Bravo onto the show. Let's start that process.
18: We need to get some Eddie Bravo ISOs. I can't believe I don't have any.
5: Dude, we should make that our mission.
18: Mm-hmm. Yeah, we're going to have to.
4: Flat Earth. That's like believing that the Washington Post is journalism.
5: Fair and balanced.
4: Yeah.
18: I know David Weiss, the flat earther guy that's always on everybody's podcast.

0: arguments don't prove that the Earth is flat. Their arguments prove that NASA is full of shit and lies. So, like, the main arguments is, like, this was fake, look at this, this is fake. They're all CGI composites. There's no full picture of the Earth from space. And it's like, yes, NASA's lying. Yes, they admit it's artist renditions and representations. Yes, there's no pictures of the Earth fully from space. Yes, they faked all these moon missions. And yes, there's clear green screen and wires going on the International Space Station. Yes, no human being has been more than 300 miles from the Earth's surface since the last moon landing in the early 70s. But that doesn't mean the Earth is flat. That just means NASA's full of shit.
1: I will say, show me a picture of a round planet.
0: Yeah.
1: Everyone I've seen looks pretty flat.
2: Ridiculous.
1: There's a couple of things I don't like. The actual mechanics of flat Earth, of like being a plane with the ice wall surrounding it, but there's a heavy element of the inner Earth involved in it, hollow Earth, that I'm very much about. And the one thing about flat Earth that I find super intriguing is the idea of, if you make it to the center and go through the middle, it's flat, so there's two sides. And the other side is the midnight sun, that's, instead of giving off UV light, it's actual astral light that bleeds through. And that's kind of the mechanism of how all metaphysical things like bleed their way into this world. That's the sort of flat earth stuff that I like.
0: Yeah, my flat earth friends have talked my ear off for hours and hours at a time. Hanging out and drinking and smoking and stuff. They're all in on it. They're very Christian, and it's like, well, there's 72 references in the Bible that reference the flat earth and all that stuff. And it's like, yeah, I mean, as I usually say, I'm not married to the ball. Like, I'm open to the idea of flat earth, but I'm 90% sure right now that it's a sphere.
3: Just to hear you say my flat earth friends, you know, that statement alone is just weird. It's odd to me. That's all.
1: And see, it really speaks to the diversity.
0: I have friends that believe that vaccines should be mandated, you know, just because of your beliefs. I'm not going to stop talking to you. But the flat earth theory is harmless and it's not a threat to me. I would consider like mandating untested pharmaceutical products more of a threat to me. So I've liked talking to my flat earth friends. Like my friends that are anti-freedom and are really pushing things that are a threat to my way of life and my freedoms, even them I'll still talk to. So the flat earth thing doesn't bother me at all.
3: I've just never really met one in real life.
0: Oh, I'll have to introduce you to some people. It'll be good.
3: Yeah.
1: Well, interesting. On that note, I think we only have one Screamail lined up for tonight, I believe.
0: Should I call in live on the show and leave another one?
1: We should do this and then go to intermission, and I'll fucking leave the channel open. It turns out Lavish likes to have it open and comment to intermission, which is going to be about 11 minutes. Tonight.
0: By the way, where is Lavish? Is he, is that classified information?
1: He had a prior engagement.
0: Classified.
1: Just hanging.
4: Have some pride in yourself, have some faith in Jesus Christ as your Lord, and don't tell these scum-sucking motherfuckers nothing.
0: That was the speech Christopher Walken gave to Lavish right before he left for his vacation.
1: Oh, nice. Yeah. Send me that. Poor Favor.
0: I will. Will do.
1: Actually, it looks like we have a voicemail rather than a screen mail. So we'll play this and then do some intermission. We'll come back for second half of show. Where's that play button? Ah, there it is.
5: Creep phone. It's the creep phone for all the creeps and mad men and women and monsters and ghouls and goblins and creatures of the night and other realms. Yes. Hi. Oh, so awkward. I know. I've been putting this out for so long. Not great at pulling triggers, what can I tell you? But great at triggering myself and others. How awesome is that? And yet, I just called to say, I love you. No, I
6: I'm not ready to give the primal scream.

0: It's true. I'm really, honestly certain that I would deeply disturb all of you. Because, I don't know, sometimes the guttural primal scream coming from certain individuals can be too deep, dark, and disturbing. So give me some time on that one. I'm afraid to scare all of you. I scare myself. What I want to say is I greatly enjoy this show. Fucking Behind the Schemes, man. There's nothing like it. You're just progressively improving and getting better and going more in depth with each show. And your guests, your conversation, your deep dives are incredibly stimulating and thrilling. And the entertainment is also top notch. Your clips and your levels, everything is improving. So fear not and fret and worry not. Will only gradually, continually, you know, reach through all of the dimensions in the cosmos. Yeah. Red rum. Red rum.
1: Hey man, the women that come to these things,
2: you stepped on
1: horny as fuck.
2: You stepped on it.
3: I'm sorry, I thought it was over.
4: Let's see. Just talking about how horny the women are that come to these things.
5: But the cream will rise to the top. Oh yeah.
4: Same thing. Oh man, I love that you guys have a voicemail. I love the scream. Oh
2: god damn it, this is a professional broadcast, god damn it.
4: I'm gonna mute myself.
0: In the green room. Love you guys.
2: In the green room color. Thank you. Okay, so seat sitter, you're good.
4: I already got out everything I needed, so
2: nice. Thank you for that.
4: I splurged and splurged and just sprayed my goo all over the place. And I'm sorry if it got in anybody's face. It was my bad.
2: And Lavish coming in the chat's awesome, awesome, awesome. I concur. That was a great fucking voicemail. Thank you.
6: That was amazing.
2: Yeah. I fucking get it about the primal scream. There's nothing quite like it. Like, fuck. I can only think of a couple times where it's really came loose. One of them was that I was just fucking feeling it. Going to see Guar one night, it's like going in for that first rush of blood when they decapitate the first dude, and you're like full mouth open, just fucking clamoring for it, a sea of other fucking motherfuckers, just skin, you know, you're just like,
4: you had me until full mouth open while they're spraying blood at you. It's like I would close my mouth for that.
2: No. If you like. Make it apparent that you want it like really, really, really good, then they'll just like hang there for a couple seconds and just fucking fill it up.
4: A parent? So you had a chaperone. Which parent was it?
2: No. I did take like 13 people.
4: Sometimes
2: to a
4: I
2: show.
4: Make a joke that's so bad that everybody thinks I'm serious. God. Oh. How about the intermission?
2: Well, I was just thinking, like, I'm excited about this fucking screen now. Like, now we got something that's like to look forward to in the future, something that's brewing in the fucking backwoods. That's gonna be some good shit
4: for the next like 47 months. Quirkess is gonna call in every show and like just be like, "I'm good. You guys aren't even ready for my scream." Once it finally comes, the payoff is gonna be huge.
2: Do I have my list? I lost my tabs. I gotta find the song. I tried something new for intermission tonight. It's slight, but I really dig it. Really dig it. Saving a lot of time instead of doing individual clips that autoplay. I just put them all into one mix down. So now they do like nice crossfades and shit.
4: Oh, hell yeah.
2: Forget this first
7: I'm
2: one.
7: I'm going to go to break. I'm going to come back.
2: You want a cookie? Oh, a cookie. All right.
4: I never have the cookie when I need it, but we are going to break, right?
2: Yep.
7: I'm going to go to break. I'm going to come back.
2: And this is, let's see. This is Steve Adam K Band. What was the name of this song? Oh, yeah. Sorry, USA.

0: Let's go to a couple questions that we've actually received since we started the webcast. The first is on population growth. And the question is, one of our most pressing issues is population growth. How do you expect this to be addressed?
1: Well, the population growth issue at the global level is not that daunting. That is, the population percentage-wise is growing slower today than in the past. And so it will actually peak out. The problem is that the population is growing the fastest where people are less able to deal with it. So it's in the very poorest places that you're going to have a tripling in population by 2050. And so their ability to feed, educate, provide jobs, stability, protect the environment in those locations mean they're faced with an almost impossible problem. Northern Nigeria, Yemen, Chad. And so what we need to do is take this aid generosity and this innovation and go into those places, offer the women better tools where they want to space birthing or have a smaller family size, and improve health, because it's amazingly, as children survive, parents feel like they'll have enough kids to support them in their old age, and so they choose to have less children. Niger right now, it's still 7 children per family, whereas in the richer countries, you're often at a stable point of which is 2.1 or even less. And so it's really an acute problem in a certain number of places, and we've got to make sure that we help out with the tools now so that they don't have an impossible situation later.
2: Bill Gates up there with that little chicken neck. You know how he walked like a demonic elf. Hey, Bill Gates. And Angelina Jolie going, children.
3: I am Arnold Schwarzenegger.
4: I'm Piers Morgan.
5: Ever seen a Cheweenie?
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9: 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I was raised by the Ford Foundation and Carnegie Endowment.
10: 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I'm Bernie Sanders.
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13: Thank you, Satan, for all your love. 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
14: Jabba the Hutt.
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17: I am William F. Buckley of the Central Intelligence Agency, here to control and steer the conservative movement into the sewer line.
18: And the establishment says, Kambuga Shakamunda, Kunga Kingo, Booga Laka, Booga Black, Black, Black, Black.
19: There's no such thing as death. Life is only a dream, and we're the imagination of ourselves. How do you like that? How do you like that? It's all a dream. And it just says, drink Coke. It's all a dream. So we knew that as kids, and we forgot it. Row, row, row your boat gently down the stream.
20: Life is but a dream.
19: But we forgot it. But I didn't. Okay. How do you like that? It's all a dream. How do you like that?
20: Life is but a dream.
21: Paramedics arrived and started trying to save the president. They found his head, which had rolled underneath a beautiful car, and they started giving President Kennedy's head mouth to mouth.
22: When the paramedics were done giving President Kennedy's head mouth to mouth, they sewed his head back onto his body. President Kennedy sat up and looked around and said, "I'm back, motherfuckers," and then his head immediately exploded.
23: I have 2 shotguns in my home. They're locked in a safe. There's a metal gun case. We live in an area that's wooded, somewhat secluded. And I said, "Jill, if there's ever a problem, just walk out on the balcony and fire."

0: And we're back. Welcome. Second half of show, Behind the Schemes. It's a fun little intermission. That last song there was $2 Holla with Holy Water.
1: And I've got some inside information on $2 Holla.
0: Oh, yeah?
1: They're in the studio chewing picks, breaking sticks. They got some good shit coming out one day. Yep.
0: Nice.
1: It's going to be nice. It's going to be good.
0: I'm excited. Lavish, the dude that's has been co-hosting, he's a musician, and we've been kind of tossing around the idea of doing like a stream band almost, which I don't know.
1: Stream band.
0: Yeah.
2: Fletcher and Spencer were doing something kind of like that, weren't they, and Carolyn?
0: Yeah, and Abel Kirby, which they have a whole music project in the works, so that should be kind of cool. And I have a even bigger surprise for everybody here tonight. I'd like to welcome on Lavish.
3: This is a great idea. We're gonna do it. We're gonna pull it off. It's gonna be awesome. It's gonna be a revelation. Hello, gentlemen. Good day.
1: Hello.
0: Now it's an orgy.
1: Well, can you smell that?
3: I hope you all showered. And I hope you all... Okay, good. Okay, that's fine. That's fine.
1: You're going to smell it.
3: That's time and a half. That's time and a half. So just put it in the invoice.
1: It's one of the best, most strong senses. Smell. Yeah.
0: Somehow overpowering yet inviting.
3: Yeah. Yeah, it was I had an obligation, and then it cleared up, and then you guys said the magic word, building 7, and so here I am. But
1: nothing was the investigation on building 7. That was the result.
3: Dude, I've been to the site twice, and I've very heavily paid respects. I've probably spent about 5-6 hours walking around that place. And
4: we opened that 9/11 investigation. What really happened there?
3: Nothing. There's nothing.
1: Nothing happened.
3: There's nothing about it anywhere.
2: The planes and the explosions were holograms, bro.
3: Well, whatever's there is now in the shape of Orion's belt, as you well know, which matches the pyramid. So I'll just let you take that how you will. But yeah, it's a strange thing, man. Building 7 won't go away.
1: Yeah, man. Thank God we kicked Iraq's ass for doing that to us. Yeah, fuck yeah. Iraq.
3: Yeah, fuck Afghanistan.
1: Yeah. Oh, yeah, them too.
0: Oh, sound like you're a noise gate kickback or something, your fan.
1: Oh, it's my fan. Yeah, sorry. It's hot in my little boxes. That's what she said.
0: Damn.
2: So I did some thinking and reflecting during the intermission, because I'm pretty high off of gas station edibles. And upon thinking and reflecting on how the first half of the show went, I've been kind of rambling and I don't remember what I talked about. So I'm like going to just mute myself and then maybe play a sound drop or two when I think it's really funny. And
1: I think you should keep talking.
2: I don't know. I'm like stupid high, and I'm like, maybe I should just shut up. That's like,
1: don't get in your head like that, man. Yeah. Just get more high and talk louder.
2: Oh, good. Okay.
3: Whatever you think you're doing wrong, just do more of that.
2: Do more of it. What could go wrong? Yeah. Your logic here.
0: Eventually it'll cancel itself out.
2: Yeah,
3: that's right.
1: Well, the vibrations are there. They got to come out somehow. You know, it might be the perfect unison. Yeah. You know, you eat just the right amount of gas station edibles, you know, and I smoke just the right amount of my Alzheimer's Biden weed. Oh my God. You know, some shit is said that, you know, sparks, you know, shoots a moonbeam to
5: the space station. This is so important. We have to do this.
2: Yeah.
0: So there's a point that I was thinking of.
1: Should I mute myself?
0: No. I know y'all said that you're kind of feeling downtrodden. You're feeling like there's no winning, there's no coming back, that we've slipped into the shit timeline. I'm still kind of set that we're in the silly one. I think there's a little bit of the unraveling or the unzipping. Let's call it the unzipping on Behind the Schemes. Let's call it that.
6: Oh, like the unzipping.
3: It's the great unzipping.
2: You really need to get a zipper sound effect for that.
0: Yes, we can do that. We have the technology.
3: Zip. There it is. Bam.
0: All I know is that we ended up in the timeline where we were able to get this one.
7: Mothman's got nards.
0: So at that point, we can fucking make anything happen, as far as I'm concerned. I am fucking dead set on just memeing it all the way down, and not stop until you're dropping. That's what I got. At this point, this shit's so ridiculous and off the rails and just kind of hilarious in a weird, sick, perverted way. It's not that it doesn't matter, but it doesn't matter in the sense of, like, it's as easy as not paying attention to it. But I think we're at the point where we have the humor and we have the cynicism that there's no shortage of just rip and gag and just joke and through and through. And just, I fucking meme this. Like, I fucking meme it hard. And that's what we got.
3: Oh, I heard the zipper.
1: He was memeing it hard.
3: Got it. Put it, stamp it, time mark, time code. That's the show title right there.
2: I think I sounded a little too pessimistic, or what's the word? Is that the right word? Pessimistic?
1: Realistic, I believe, Nancy. Is what you were realistic. Saying.
2: In the first half of the show, maybe I sounded a little too pessimistic, but I really think there are great things ahead. And I think the community that we have built, whether or not we live close to each other, we got like thousands of people that we all love dearly. And that's pretty fucking cool. And Adam and John have cultivated that for everybody. And I think that's fucking awesome.
3: You've cultivated mass.
2: Yeah.
0: Oh, yeah. That's a good way to describe it.
2: Unzip your pants.
3: Pants? Question mark?
1: Check out this mass I've cultivated.
0: Okay, so I have like a counterpoint that might help illustrate it a little better. So with all the vaccines and all of the pictures and all of the pictures of the cards with the selfies in the car with the mask, right? And everyone's like, oh, I finally got my 5G upgrade. Or I got my fucking microchip, right? I think what they're going to do is they're actually going to meme that into reality. So I see why there's no reason why we can't do the same on a local level in our immediate spheres, but make it hilarious all at the same time. That's sort of where I was going with that.
2: Can you elaborate on that slightly more?
0: So I think for every picture, every post, every joke, every crack that someone makes about getting the vaccine, for just one of many examples, and they say, I finally got my 5G chip Windows update injected into my arm, right?
3: Yeah.
2: Yeah.
0: I think that they're going to make that a reality by constantly saying shit like that so flippantly. It's kind of like
2: you create, they're speaking it into existence with, yes, like meme magic. Yeah. Okay.
0: Yes.
2: So we need counter spells is what you're saying.
0: Yeah. We're like anti-resistant, anti-resistance.
3: Anti-resistance.
0: Yeah. Well, cause
3: like the antimatter,
0: cause Joe Biden is the resistance and Kamala Harris is the resistance and Nike is the resistance and the NBA is the resistance and so on and so forth. Right.
1: They resist not doing what corporations want them to do.
0: But at the same point, Antifa is still resistant. So we just meme anti-resistance. Fuck it.
2: I like it. I need some examples of it in action, but as a concept, I'm really loving the marketing angle of this. And I think it could work as long as we do it the right way.
3: What about a what the fuck is going on party, if that was the whole like platform and everybody got together and was just like, what the fuck's going on? What the fuck is going on? And everybody gets together and is like, I know people like shouted at me on Facebook for like, for saying something reasonable. What the fuck's going on? Why is everybody acting like this? And that's the whole thing. Wouldn't that be funny? It's just the whole platform is people just getting together based on just pure confusion. And then from there, you sort out what the actual political, angle is supposed to be. What the fuck is going on?
1: I can't stop thinking of the meme right now where it's hey, Grandpa, what did you do when, the socialists were taking over, rigging the elections in 2020 and taking over the Western free world? I was dropping some dank memes.
3: I was ripping fat dabs, boy. You don't even fucking know.
0: Can the symbol for the party be confused John Travolta from Pulp Fiction?
3: Yeah. Can we make a flag that's a GIF with a moving image? Like a regular flag that you can put up that moves? Or like a holograph, maybe?
0: Yeah. NFT.
3: just so baffled. John Travolta baffled. Yes.
0: I can probably make that happen, actually. Let's fuck it. Let's put it into action. It starts now. It's the only time we have.
3: He's great too, because he's Mr. Occult. You know, he's like, you're talking about Hollywood weirdos. That guy like is the vice president along with Queen Latifah. You know, he's in there. He's in there.
0: Wait, is he still a Scientologist?
3: That's a good question. I would wager yes.
0: Interesting. Yeah, that's how this show is supposed to start. Me and Monty were gonna dive deep into Scientology, and I was gonna bite the bullet and go check out the one the church that's in St. Paul.
1: Well, we know why that you really didn't do that. It's because Church of Scientology came up to you and threatened you.
0: They offered me a lot of money. It was a lot, actually. I was kind of flabbergasted, to tell you the truth.
3: Offered you money?
0: Yeah. They were just like, hey, you seem like a really cool guy, and you know, we've had a change of heart. So here's like $30. And I was like, cool. Fuck yeah.
2: $30, man. I didn't sell out for enough, man. I did it for a Hardee's Carl's Jr. coupon and a sombrero.
3: You know, that's not a bad deal either, I gotta say.
2: Damn.
3: I mean, $30 is cool, but sombrero and a Hardee's coupon, that's not bad.
1: Yeah, you can.
3: Sombrero, honestly, is good.
1: Eat in the shade.
3: Yeah. You can go rob the Hardee's in your sombrero. They'll never recognize you. Who robbed the place? It wasn't me. It was a guy in a sombrero. Do you see me wearing a sombrero?
2: Don't look in my trunk, because the sombrero in the trunk is totally unrelated. I mean, it could have been me. That guy was wearing a sombrero.
3: He was actually wearing it, though. I'm not wearing that, you know? So,
2: also, yeah. It clearly wasn't me, because I have a false mustache on.
3: Also,
2: that guy didn't have a fake mustache.
1: Joe Biden would be like, it wasn't me, it was a poor person.
3: It wasn't a poor person, it was a white person. God damn, that guy is a blast, isn't he? He's a blast and a half.
1: Yeah.
0: I mean, even if they could just replicate him on the screens, still doesn't, I don't know. I think the moment that he goes down, the whole thing just gets shook up, because I just don't see anybody with.
1: I think we're missing. We're looking in the wrong. We're going in the wrong direction here. The thing we should be more concerned about, it, rather than is Joe Biden going to be alive and the president in 2 years, we should be thinking: are they going to be able to spend, you know, $10 trillion a year this year, and then $20 trillion next year, and then $80 trillion the next year? That's really important to our livelihoods.
2: Important.
1: Yeah.
2: Yeah.
1: Important.
3: It's a big
2: I start thinking about that. Like I have my first child on the way, right? And so, like, I was already kind of worried about this, but now that I have, like, a kid on the way, I'm thinking about it even more. It's like, we had $1.6 trillion in the U.S. economy circulating, which was already more money than we had gold to back it up, right? Like, between Trump and Biden with these stimulus packages that they put out, more than quadrupled the amount of U.S. dollars, because they had to print that each time. I think we added
1: $100 billion the deficit.
2: Yeah, something
6: folks,
2: like that.
6: Eliminate one tax loophole. out of a trillion 600
1: Sorry
6: billion
1: to interrupt worth. Like that.
6: A trillion 400 billion worth.
2: No, but I think like it's been, I think it's like, I haven't looked at it in a minute, but even with what Trump was doing and now with what Biden was doing, they're just printing this money to like, you know, pay everybody to not work or Trump. Because they, it was illegal to work in some states. So like they, I mean that we went, if so, I don't know, maybe somebody in the chat room can correct me, but I think we're close to 5 trillion and it used to be 1.5 trillion. So you do the math on that. That means it's not going to hit us immediately, but within, you know, less than a decade, I would imagine it's going to be $10 for a loaf of bread and $20 for a gallon of gas.
1: It could be a lot quicker than that. You know,
2: yeah.
1: Historically, historically it happens very quickly. You know, Venezuela just happened. It happened in Yugoslavia in the 90s. You know, it's time and time again, over and over again. It all
3: I love
1: it's,
3: Venezuela.
1: It's, yeah. What a country to be just destroyed. It's happening right here. That's how, you know, communists don't like, you know, freedom, independence, liberty, some businesses, you know, Christianity, religion in general, any type of religion other than their total rule over you. And that's what's coming. And you can't have a wealthy and healthy society and expect to rule them all, you know, so you got to destroy it. And that's what they're trying to fucking do. And they're getting away with it. It's great. Fucking awesome. That's my two cents. Fucking A. But I mean, it's pretty fucking dire, man. Look at what just happened, you know, one pipeline. So he's already shut down two now, I guess the Keystone pipeline, and now this one's down. And, you know, what is it, a Colonial pipeline? The response of the Biden administration is what makes me believe that it was an inside job. It's because they were asked, you know, what are they going to do to help, you know, the pipeline? And the press secretary said, something to the effect, yes, it's a private sector issue. You're not going to do anything, you know? It's their problem. And I'm thinking, this is our problem, you know? So they created the run on the pumps by saying that. It wasn't just like, oh, pipeline was down. They created the run on the pumps and the shortage to beef up the price of oil and everything else. And Biden might as well be a fucking Bush administration for all I care, you know? Except, you know, have learned how to spend more and more and more. And I didn't like Trump. I didn't like the fact that Trump.
6: This is serious. Spend.
1: It is serious.
2: Timing was bad on that, I'm sorry. But yeah, no, you're right. You're exactly right. Mm-hmm. Do you think Biden is going to beat the Bush Obama record for wars if he does finish out his 2 years? Because obviously, if Kamala ends up taking over, we're going to be at like in 20 wars. But
1: that's an interesting question. And I kind of doubt it. I don't know if the interest in the globalist mindset right now is more wars. They might just remain, you know, where they already are. But the, you know, their main goal is hollowing out the inside of the United States military, defense, and intelligence, and everything else, justice. But you know, ruling. So I think, you know, once you get America. I don't know. That's a pretty good chess piece to have, you know, in the grand scheme of things. And if they're firing, you know, ranking military officers for condemning Marxism, well, we got a big fucking problem.
2: I agree.
0: I'm definitely curious to see what happens with the new, I guess, branch of spies coming out. That should be pretty cool. I'm very excited about Shoe on Head. Malachi, I got some shit to send to you.
2: I couldn't believe Dvorak pulled Shoe on Head because I've been a Shoe on Head fan for a long time. I couldn't believe when Dvorak pulled like a Shoe on Head clip. I was like, no way.
0: Yeah.
2: No way.
0: The shit's it's pretty fucking entertaining from the little bit that I'd seen. So I'm excited. I don't know. Maybe I had too much Everclear tonight. I'm feeling a little
1: nonsense.
0: Feeling a little.
2: There's never enough opium. Everclear.
0: Yeah.
3: That's what we do every night, Bran.
1: Drink more Everclear and talk louder.
0: That's how we fuck them. We brew our own moonshine to put in the cars.
3: Behind the scheme, ooh, yeah. Shine. Behind the shine.
0: Behind the shine's cargo juice.
2: Man, I just got major deja vu.
0: That's good. That's a good sign.
3: Oh, yeah?
8: Wow.
2: Wasn't Behind the Shine already a... Did you guys already have a conversation about Behind the Shine, like Behind the Schemes brand moonshine, or am I just having a total like Inception moment?
0: And that's the thing. We're going to keep talking about it until it happens.
3: That's right. That's right.
0: That's what magic is.
3: This is the spell shit, man. We dabble into this ink and it gets all over us, man. It gets on our shirts. It's not great. You just got some on you.
8: Boop, boop.
1: Every time you're gonna meme the
2: Behind the Schemes moonshine into existence, and if anybody's not drinking it, then it's their fault.
8: What drives me crazy is you're hating me right now.
1: No, I love
8: because
1: you.
8: You're not drinking.
2: Yeah,
3: it's the best moonshine I've ever had. I'll tell you people right now, it's the best moonshine I've ever had. I've had a lot of moonshine in my time, people, and I tell you right now, this is the best moonshine I've ever had.
7: Behind the Schemes moonshine now available at the InfoWars store, ladies and gentlemen.
3: You can get it right now. It's on sale right now. You can go on there and get it. Oh, God.
7: Guaranteed to cure COVID in one sip.
3: I'll tell you what. I was having a hard day. I had some of this moonshine. Oh, best day of the week. You don't even worry about it, people. You're going to have it. Oh, God. Oh, shit. Oh, fuck. He has a heart attack. He dies. Oh, God. Every time. Happens every time.
0: I'm of a different mindset. I want that sort of shine that's going to make you go blind. That's what I'm hoping. So make sure you get that third eye open when you're sipping this shit.
3: And your fourth, your fifth eye, your sixth beer, your seventh bowl. Have it all.
2: Have you guys ever had moonshine pickles, all of those things?
3: No, I've not had moonshine. I would like to.
2: They're really good. It's just pickles except like soaked in moonshine. They have peaches and cherries and all that stuff, but the pickles are where it's at.
8: That's not how you open a can of pickles.
2: They are really good though. Very good.
0: Hey, speaking of pickles,
2: no bullshit,
0: I want to crack open the Scream mail again. We got another one come in.
3: Oh, hey, nice.
2: That's the one I left on break, wasn't it?
0: Let's see. I hate the interface for this shit.
2: I didn't actually leave one during the...
0: Here we go.
9: Nationwide. Oh, wow. Thrills and chills and bone-crushing spills.
3: spills.
2: Was that shoe on head that left that voice?
0: Let's listen again.
9: Nationwide. Oh, wow. Thrills and chills and bone crushing spills.
3: Oh, man.
0: Oh,
3: from the top rail.
2: Bone crushing what? What was the last word?
0: They're talking about spills? I think I know what they're... This is this.
10: If maniacs, zombies, aliens, monsters, and madmen are your line, then try this. Creep Phone, the phone number nightmares are made of. And now you can be a Creep Phone star. Record your own screaming monster madness. You may be heard by millions of Creep Phone fans nationwide.
0: Oh, I thought it said bone crushing in there. Maybe not. What's getting bone crushed?
3: She's referencing something... what is it?
2: I think bone crushing is a common colloquial term. It's just like if you're at a metal concert and it's like, it's a bone crushing drum line or guitar. Or
3: like riff, a monster like truck a, rally or anything.
2: Yeah, monster truck rally.
0: But bones are moist. There's a lot of meat in there that's going to get squish, squish.
3: Yeah, you got to freeze that or it'll go bad.
0: It's a usicle.
3: Disturbing.
0: If you haven't tried Nancy Pelosi's usicles,
3: dude, I've actually been to Nancy Pelosi's goat head pizza or whatever in fucking West Portal. God damn it. They say that her little fridge is for ice cream. I think it's for pints of blood. But anyway, it doesn't matter.
2: Well, that's probably true.
11: I mean, I'm a conspiracy theorist to a degree.
3: To a degree.
11: Like, what

0: I connect dots that maybe shouldn't be connected. I don't know.
1: Yeah, thanks, Dave Chappelle. So, yeah, maybe it's true that there is adrenochrome blood in Nancy Pelosi's freezer. Crazier things have happened. So I'm going to go ahead and go out on a limb and say it's 1,000% true, just to be on the safe side.
2: All the evidence really is pointing in that direction.
3: It seems the winds are blowing that way.
4: And here's another perfect example with everything coming out on Bill Gates and the divorce and the Epstein ties. Even the, like, one of the hardest hitting blue in the paint liberals that I know on the feed bags, even he today was like, it's coming out. NPR will probably report soon. Bill Gates has admitted to being a pedo. And I was just like, holy fuck. Didn't expect to see that one there.
1: Who's even Epstein didn't admit to being a pedo, did he? I guess he did plead. Well, yeah, I don't know. It's do you really think extreme. Bill Gates would admit to being a pedo?
2: No way.
3: No.
4: But I'm saying it doesn't matter. Like that imagination worm is there. Like once it gets in there and he has those conversations, and
3: it's just slander. It's just brutal slander. There's just nothing worse you can call someone. It's just so off the wall.
1: Here on Behind the Schemes, we will single-handedly will and meme Bill Gates into prison.
2: I think, you know, this is one of those interesting things. Bill Gates, you know, he's the leading doctor
3: second top position
2: never graduated from college, you know.
3: He built the health industry in his garage.
2: Yeah, exactly. And he's this globalist elite, you know, New World Order member that is getting a divorce, and now everybody thinks that crazy things are going to come out. But I'll bet you not sure.
3: I know what Bill's about. I know what this is all about. This whole divorce. I know what this is. Okay, Bill Gates is the most competitive man that on the face of the earth, the most competitive man you can think of. When Jeff Bezos divorced his wife, and his wife became the number one richest woman in the world from like a divorce ever, Bill Gates was like, fuck that, I can top that. And he was like, Melinda, get in here. We're getting divorced. We're beating Jeff Bezos. We have to. And Melinda was very competitive, was like, yes, let's beat this motherfucker. We're going in. We're scalping. We are number one. That's what they do. The Gates are number one, motherfucker, in everything. And so now it's number one divorce. Bezos only had it for a very fraction, just a small amount of time, less than a year. Bill snatched it from him. 4D chess.
2: He's such a dick.
1: Man. Okay, anyway.
4: Windows 10 probably right. Chess.
1: It's the only logical explanation. Clearly.
3: Yeah. Windows 95 chess. Yeah.
1: what's he doing these days besides adrenochrome, working on plans to block out the sun and owning all the farmland? Is Bill Gates up to anything recently since the divorce? I haven't been keeping up with his shenanigans.
3: He's building bulletproof walls around his house and he's not going on television anymore.
1: Oh, but Boober, by the way, I really need that Alex Jones impression compilation that you had during the night.
4: Oh, that came from Vice.
1: Oh, Billy Boy.
4: It's a fucking like how to be Alex Jones 4-part miniseries from Vice.
1: Oh my god. There was some good stuff in there. There was a couple of just like fantastic impressions that he does so many good impressions. I like when he pretends to be Brian Stelter and he just like furiously types on a keyboard and like gapes his mouth open. And it, like, he'll be like, Brian Stelter, I wouldn't let him babysit your kids. You wouldn't either, would you? And then he'll just show a picture of Jared Fogle, the Subway guy, up next to Brian Stelter on CNN, like both their faces. And they both have the exact same smile. And he's like, I don't know. I'm not saying Brian Stelter's a pedophile, but I mean, would you let him babysit your kids? It's like, he'll do like a half hour of his show just doing that.
2: That's awesome.
4: Lordy.
2: who did the Alex Jones at the grocery store shit?
1: Oh, that was OBDM. They just did another one where it's Alex Jones working in an amusement park. You hear like the kids going over the roller coasters and he's just yelling over the loudspeaker.
5: I'll tell you this. This is not going to be boring.
1: What do you got for us, boobs? Like, do we have anything we need to cover or get to?
4: No, it was just I realistically I only brought those two opening clips.
1: Oh hell yeah!
3: All we need is we need the early Alex Jones where he's carving a pumpkin before his voice changed. We gotta get them. Oh yeah, just come on public access radio. You know, I'm here in Austin, Texas. And then like 3 years later, he's like, you know, there's aliens, people. They're coming in through the walls. It's immediately.
1: I do have, I don't know if I used all the, I think I used most of them during that episode I posted, but I got the Alex Jones when, let me see if I can find these actually. I have some good Alex, like classic old school Alex Jones from when he was talking to Charlie Sheen. If you want to hear like one or two of those.
4: Yeah. While you look that up, there is something I can hit on real quick. We had a donation come in as well.
1: Ooh,
3: what?
4: Pulling that up. Very excited.
1: Air horn, man. Come on now.
4: And we had $20 come in from Net Ned.
3: What?
1: Net Ned.
3: My man.
1: What a guy.
3: The one. I gotta have a scotch with that gentleman. And a cigar. A scotch and a cigar with that gentleman.
4: I could be down for, I'm not much of a scotch guy, but a cigar, I'm
3: good. Oh, yeah. Everybody likes a nice cigar, you know?
1: And you just good with scotch.
2: Smoking. Fucking nicotine.
3: Fucking cigars isn't smoking. You just put it in your mouth.
4: Cigars is loving.
1: I picked the wrong day to quit huffing glue.
2: I hate it.
3: The wrong day to do amphetamines.
2: I gave up all tobacco. Just all of it.
3: Well, good for you. That's a good thing. You'll live longer.
2: You know, that's the plan. That's the plan. It was also a Pussy. Budget. It was a budget thing.
3: No, thank we're you. Proud.
2: Yes. It was a budget thing with the wife and I. It's like, okay, we're spending like $300 a month on cigarettes.
3: Yeah, money's a big one for sure. Ooh. If you cut out drinking too, you'll be goddamn fucking.
2: You can go fuck yourself.
3: Yeah. Good for you.
1: All I know is you're hating me right now because you're not drinking.
2: Right. I'll drink to that.
3: People get angry when you don't drink. It's funny. You go to a bar and don't drink, people get pissed. What the fuck are you doing here? Anyway.
1: Yeah, they have a point, though.
3: They do have a point, but fuck them.
2: Why
3: anyway.
2: Would you go to a bar and not drink? It's a
3: free fucking country.
1: Yeah.
3: Because there's women there.
2: Yeah, fair.
5: You son of a piece of garbage! I hate you!
4: Oh.
3: Hanging out with people that do drink.
4: And also, Meta slipped in with 455. Holy shit.
1: Damn, that's a behind the schemes donation night record.
4: God, we need to get, damn.
3: Wait, what?
1: We need to get on the
3: actually,
1: phones
3: for real.
1: We need to get on the phones and start doing a donation drive,
4: bro.
3: No way.
4: We got fucking scream mails rolling in. We got two now. We got two new ones. Jesus,
2: yeah.
3: Five? No shit. No
4: God
3: shit.
4: Damn, we got so many fucking freaks of hazards hanging out tonight. Mom days, 9 month of fucking 30.
3: I'm going to have a sip of this brewski in honor of all of you. God bless. What an evening.
2: You know what I'm going to
1: cheers. Cheers. I don't cheers. Have a drink, but I have. I could eat another gummy, I guess.
3: Whatever. Yeah, do whatever you got.
2: Hey, man, they came from a gas station. You should eat them before they go bad or something.
1: Hell yeah.
2: I will drink to that. I think I should pour another fruity drink, too. You know, maybe if it's going to, you know. People are paying.
6: I don't know, man. I was banging 7 gram rocks and finishing them because that's how I roll. I have one speed. I have one gear. Go.
1: Boobs, you want to hit us with one of those scream mails? I'm excited.
4: Yeah, we'll pull that machine back up, and here we go.
7: My theory is that Melinda Gates is really Bruno Kirby. Bruno Kirby died in, like, 2006. I think Bill did something weird with Melinda Gates. Something that resulted in her leaving the earth or something like that, maybe. And she's been replaced by Bruno Kirby, former comedian. I think he's in When Harry Met Sally. He's also in Hoffa. So that's my theory. Melinda Gates is really Bruno Kirby in drag. Bruno Kirby didn't die, just like Elvis.
1: Just like Bill Hicks, who became Alex Jones. Melinda, you can see pictures, just to back up what Net-Net, I believe it was Net-Net, there are pictures of Melinda Gates from, you know, 15 years ago, and she looks like a completely different person now. Now she looks like a man. She looks like a man dressed up as a woman, not even close to the same face. Her nose is huge now. It's not that she's just that she's put on weight. It's like a different person. I don't know. Maybe something's weird. Something weird's going on.
3: Maybe a little touch up here and there, perhaps.
1: Well, it's just crazy that, like, why would you get plastic surgery to make you look fatter and uglier and more like a man?
3: Because money's weird.
1: I guess so. Something weird's going on. That's all I'm saying.
3: I don't know. I'm down to call Michelle Obama, man, but I don't know about Melinda.
2: Big Mike.
3: I mean, obviously Michelle's a man. That's
2: Big Mike.
3: That's like mainstream knowledge. But when it comes to Melinda,
1: what's that? Hey, ladies and gentlemen, this is Infowars.com. We're doing a slow motion video. What's that Michelle Obama's got? I think that's a roll of quarters in her pants. There, that's a roll of quarters in her pants or something.
3: Roll of quarters. I'll tell you. Have you ever seen a woman with shoulders like that? She's got shoulders like me. Anyway, enough of that. Yeah, Melinda. Yeah. Well, you know, I've always thought this about certain tech billionaires like Larry Ellison, the owner of Oracle. I'm pretty sure that he cloned his girlfriend and he has just got like five copies of this like 25-year-old chick all over the world. You know, as one would do, you know. But
1: why not?
3: If you've got the cloning tech and if you're worth billions of dollars, why not?
1: Yeah, I mean, if like you piss them off or they piss you off, you can just, you know, cap them, kill them, and then you got like a backup clone, next one in the chamber, just pop on out.
3: You give them the old prestige treatment.
1: Start off with a clean slate every day in your marriage. Yeah, I can see that.
3: Dump them in a tank.
2: Is a clone alive or not?
3: Is it alive? That's an excellent question. So
2: yeah, I mean, so, you know, it's like abortion. You know, you can't just kill clones. It's alive.
1: Are you anti-abortion?
3: You obviously haven't had $3 billion in your pocket before. If you had a couple more billion, the answers would be a little more clear for you as to what you're asking.
1: So it's like I meant to pull the clip, I didn't do it yet. This the Eric Andre at the RNC just walks up to this lady with a microphone. Are you anti-abortion? Because I'm Uncle Abortion. How about I knock you up and we get rid of the dang thing?
3: Jesus, love that guy.
4: I'm sitting here.
1: I hate Democrats so much I jerked off to the Zapruder film.
2: That's great.
4: I'm going to clip that. God damn.
3: You see him on Larry King. Larry King's like, who inspired you? And he's just like, no one. No one inspired me. I don't listen to anybody. And that was his answer. What a guy.
1: I like that. What's going on? Oh, what's going on here?
3: Did you drop the mushroom?
1: I guess so. You want to, I mean, I don't know, unless somebody else has something, I would like to bless you guys with Charlie Sheen calling into the Alex Jones show for like a minute or two.
2: Please?
4: Yeah, let's do it.
3: Yeah.
1: Word. Yeah, here we go.
8: Almighty, almighty, this is PBR Street Gang. Do you copy? Over.
9: PBR Street Gang, this is Almighty, almighty. I copy. Over.
8: Well, Charlie Sheen, you haven't been back with us since about a year and a few months ago with your message to President Obama, your 20 minutes with the president that we just re-aired before you joined us. It's great to have you, Charlie. What's your take?
9: It's still topical. It's a timeless message.
8: Well, it certainly is. What's your message to President Obama refusing to answer the bullet points that you put down in that key document of the questions surrounding the tragic attacks of 9/11?
9: Well, I would say to B.O., how much faith can I possibly have in you to run this entire country when 20 questions from a high school dropout sitcom actor appear to be too much to handle for you and your staff? It's like you've had almost 2 years to deal with this. I wrote them in 1 hour, and it's like, you know, sorry, but you are obviously a coward in a cheap suit. And the bottom line, Alex, is I'm still here. His schedule is public knowledge. It's rocket science. This is not. Quit hiding. It's embarrassing, dude. Next subject.
1: I love how Like, even though Charlie

0: Oh, you know, it's just strafing runs in my underwear before my first cup of coffee because I don't have time for these clowns. I don't have time for their judgment and their stupidity. And, you know, they lay down with their ugly wives in front of their ugly children and just look at their loser lives. And then they look at me and they say, I can't process it. Well, no, and you never will. Stop trying. Just sit back and enjoy the show. Anyway, thought you were just messing with one dude. Sorry. Winning.
1: Well, Charlie, I mean, I tell you, it is amazing, and I just appreciate you coming on today so folks can really hear the energized, unleashed Charlie Sheen. You wanted to talk about AA because, you know, when I was at your house, I said, man, great job being completely sober and, you know, how important it was.
0: But I can't use the word sober because that's a term from those people, and I have cleansed myself. I closed my eyes, and it's a nanosecond. I cured myself from this ridiculous model of disease and addiction and obsession. It's just the work of sissies. The only thing I'm addicted to right now is winning. You know,
2: winning.
0: This bootleg cult. You know, arrogantly referred to as Alcoholics Anonymous, Alex supports a 5% success rate. My success rate is 100%. Do the math. Take, for instance, its founder, a desperate and, I don't know, broken-down plagiarist, stayed high on acid until the day he died. I can't seem to find that chapter in his silly book of lies. And then, Alex, try to get your mind around this as a fellow warrior deep in the trenches. Their entire manifesto is built upon complete and total surrender, or the concept of complete and total surrender. They urge you to put down your sword and come join the winners. In 22 years, the only winners I could locate in their toothless warren were either driving a convertible van or living like trolls under some abandoned bridge. Another one of their stupid mottos, Alex, is don't be special, be one of us. Newsflash, I am special, and I will never be one of you. There it is.
1: You sound like Thomas Jefferson.
0: Well, I'm not Thomas Jefferson. He was a pussy.
2: Nice. Nice.
3: Just like how he was calling Thomas That's Jefferson it. A pussy.
2: That's the winner.
3: Winning. Thomas yeah, wait, that's yeah. I could go on, but I think that's all you need to know about Charlie. I went down a rabbit hole, a Charlie Sheen, Alex Jones rabbit hole, because that was back when Alex Jones was on The View with like Whoopi Goldberg and all those ladies.
2: Yeah,
3: and it was like that whole era was so great because like Charlie Sheen started talking for like you know a couple months about how 9/11 was an inside job, and then Two and a Half Men tried to dump him, and then he started going crazy and like. You know, now he's always going to be considered crazy because he was talking about smoking 7 gram rocks of crack on Good Morning America or whatever. But like the same thing happened with Rosie O'Donnell. Like Rosie O'Donnell said, like jet fuel can't melt steel beams. They had bombs in the building. And then Rosie O'Donnell's persona within the next year went from like semi-respected actress and commentator to just batshit insane, crazy, dumb bitch.
4: Yeah. People were like, wow, she really is fat.
3: Yeah. I think it's interesting that every celebrity that's come out, and there's probably only 4 or 5 that have come out and like talked about 9/11 being an inside job, they literally go insane within like the next year.
2: Well, that's the public perception of them.
3: I guess it's a self-fulfilling prophecy too. When the media like says you're insane and you're going insane, then you might start to believe you're insane when the newspapers are printing all that. Which is really a testament to how crazy it is Trump was able to put up with the shit he did.
4: Yeah.
2: Dude, you say what you want about that guy. He put up with so much shit. It's incredible, right? Man. Like, a guy to take that kind of a beating, it's really impressive.
4: He stood up to him every day. But
5: they came all over the place.
2: And he blasted till the last minute, dude. He was hitting so... remember when he was like going like a rally a day, just flying random places all over the country?
4: Dude, the shit he did in the coronavirus during coronavirus, he had a press conference every night at 5 o'clock.
2: Yeah,
4: 7 days a week.
2: Yep,
4: and did shit and made the shit happen as best you know. He had it was all. I think it was all to fuck him, you know, one way or the other, without having to kill him. But who knows? I wanted to go back though. I have this thought about the 9/11 in general. You know, people go crazy. They say things, but the reason it's so hard to get anybody, you know, to look at it is because the day is so the day of 9/11 is so horrific in itself. And to look at all the evidence, man, you have.

0: to see people like fucking jumping out of the building and just getting blown the fuck up everywhere and actually look at it, you know, and look at the firefighters and hear them talk. And nobody's going to do that. Nobody's going to do that. You know, even though it's
1: all
0: right
1: there. And to
0: have
1: been there on the day, to have felt that fear. When
0: Truth is there from the video of the day of 9/11. The whole, everything about
1: there's so much
0: about it changed the next day.
2: So much of that original footage has been scrubbed.
0: Oh my God.
2: Like I was looking for a bunch of different stuff and it's just gone.
0: Yeah. It's going to be gone forever. And that's a travesty, you know, that's a historical moment, you know, in time. And, who would do that? Fascists? Yes. Communists? Yes.
1: All the above.
2: It was a historic moment for America, like the moon landing or Bill Clinton getting his dick stuck in the Oval Office. Like 9/11 is right up there.
1: Well, the first attack on our soil that was a real attack. America's never, at least in living memory, America's never really been attacked on its own soil.
2: Not since like 1812 or whatever.
3: Yeah. Canadians.
1: I mean, fuck, even Pearl Harbor, like Hawaii wasn't even actually a state yet. And even so, it's so out of reach. For there to be such a direct attack in New York City, you know, the center of American culture is so intense.
0: And for everything
1: dramatic
0: to happen the way it did, to where all of the fucking fighter jets were out scrambling, you know, thinking, oh, is this a real world or is this a test?
1: You got scrambled jets, you got confusion, you got a building falling down for no reason. Yeah,
2: Condoleezza Rice and George Bush said, like, we never would have imagined, no one in the government could have imagined that terrorists would use planes to hijack buildings. Meanwhile, that exact same day on September 11, 2001, at that exact same time, they were like running simulations over the radio of the World Trade Center and the Pentagon getting hit by planes. So that like, which confused everybody, because when they heard that, they were like, oh, it's part of the test, which is like, I mean, how many times has No Agenda brought up that school shootings and stuff work the same way? But then it's like the biggest giveaway is the day before, September 10th, 2001, Donald Rumsfeld is on C-SPAN. Yep. He's like, sorry, guys, the Pentagon lost $2.3 trillion. We don't know where it went. And then the next day, a plane crashes into the Pentagon, which was somehow never captured on film other than the five frames that just show an explosion and no plane, because that's the only footage they could get.
0: The engines that were on the wings of the plane didn't even break the fucking windows.
2: Yeah. You know? And then the only part of the Pentagon it blows up is the accounting wing the day after they lost $2.3 trillion. It's like, come on, people.
0: One little fucking round hole, almost like a missile.
1: Yeah, disintegrated. And the maneuver itself, the 180 corkscrew to get into the Pentagon is an incredible maneuver.
0: I have the 9/11 Commission report. I'm looking at it. I have the book, and then I also have a debunking 9/11 debunking. That's a good book to read. The 9/11 Commission report used science in two opposing ways to get the result they wanted. So for the example of the Pentagon, all right, first of all, it's like it was so loaded with fuel that it just like splattered and, you know, disintegrated really quick and only penetrated that specific area. Whereas, you know, with the trade center towers, they used the science of like it was so heavy because it was loaded with fuel that it blasted through and knocked everything off, you know, and all of the fireproofing, and it was so heavy it blasted, you know, destroyed
2: the pancake theory. That was like the commission report was like, oh, like once one floor falls in, it just pancakes straight down.
0: It's impossible. That's
2: it's like
0: impossible.
2: If a skyscraper is going to fall over like that, it's going to tip over to its side. It's not going to just fucking fall in straight down.
0: It was tipping, man. It was tipping.
2: Yeah.
0: It was tipping. So what made some sort of force had to make it stop tipping, you know, otherwise it would have just fallen over and the top of the roof would have fallen to the left or right of the building, whatever, however your perspective is, you know?
2: And then there's the black boxes, like the, outside of planes that go totally missing in the ocean, any plane wreckage throughout all of history, since they've added black boxes in there, have been recovered. And so what a black box is it tracks the exact trajectory, start and destination, where the plane's been, how high in the air, and it also records all the conversation in the cockpit, which would be pretty important to know on 9/11. And you have the first time in history that a black box isn't recovered, and it happens with four planes on one day.
0: Yeah.
2: And then multiple cops and firefighters saying that they recovered a black box and it was taken away by the FBI. And yet to this day, the FBI, even though there's witnesses saying the FBI took it from the cops and firefighters, the FBI says they never recovered the black boxes.
3: I don't see what the problem is. You got their fucking passports. What more do you need?
0: Yeah, exactly.
3: Seriously,
0: you got
3: dude.
0: The passport in their head, man. That's your mind.
2: A plane blows up at the top of the building, and then an unscathed passport is like, what's ooh, found at the bottom that? Of the towers. And then
0: what's that gently
2: on top of that,
0: floating like, down? I was like, I'm gonna catch it.
2: It was like five or six different of the 19 hijackers, or how many it was. It's like five or six of them turned up alive in other countries after that.
0: And don't
2: so it's like, not even so they flew the plane, and the official story is still they flew that plane into the building, but they're still alive in another country.
0: And then what was it, Pennsylvania or wherever the plane hit and went down, the one that's like let's roll, you know, the let's roll plane. And then yeah. crashed, and it was like it crashed so fast, it just obliterated to where there was no luggage, no seats, no engines, no nothing.
2: Yeah,
0: you know,
2: I mean,
0: the
2: thinking
0: fuck?
2: On that, like the devil's advocate thinking on that one is NORAD finally got their realized it wasn't a drill, and they shot that plane out of the air.
0: But if they shot the plane,
2: but the official
0: out
2: story
0: the air,
2: is they didn't shoot it down; it just crashed.
0: Right. Either way, if you shoot a plane down, a plane is a plane, and it has shit in it. There will be bodies that are mutilated.
2: There's gonna be some wreckage,
0: you know, right. And
3: luggage,
0: seats and luggage, and very heavy, gigantic engines that are almost impossible to destroy in any way, shape, or form. Which is why how they used that. That was, you know, how they took out the towers. But because the engines were so full of fuel is why they melted and didn't break a window in the Pentagon. You know, you have to be creative here, man. Just go with it. You know, just go with it. It's cool. Well, it all makes sense if you just go with it and watch CNN.
3: I think we should save watching CNN for next time. There's definitely just a plethora of shit that we can pick at. And I think it does deserve its own.
0: But think about this real quick. Sorry. It's even all of the media that you can think of, the only ones that ever talked about it were like InfoWars, you know? Can you, you know, that talked about, hey,
2: Wayne.
0: this fucking report is fucked up. You know, I'm sure there was others, you know, but in the grand scheme of media companies that have kind of been or in the mainstream, InfoWars is the only one that had the balls to be like, this is bullshit.
2: They were definitely the first. Yeah, Alex was the first person that had any kind of prominency that did it. And he said it like, I don't know if it was that day or that week, but he went on air and he lost, like, you know, he was on 300 different radio stations and a couple of TV stations, and he lost over half of, like, everybody dropped him after he came out right after 9/11, said the government did it. Like, he took a huge hit for that.
0: That doesn't so surprise me at all. Yeah.
2: Like, and that goes back to the episode Blueberry and I did where John Oliver accused Tucker Carlson and people like Tucker Carlson and Alex Jones for having an ulterior motive or an agenda for talking bad about like these mRNA vaccines. But it's like, if your advertisers are dropping you and you're getting kicked off of platforms, like what incentive, like what benefit is that to you to like talk shit about vaccines? That's the logic never gets really fleshed out when people say like, oh yeah, like, well, they have an agenda. It's like, what's the agenda? How financially or politically are they going to have like do well by pissing off their advertisers?
0: It's weird, you know, because, you know, who are you going to believe? The, Pfizer presents the John Oliver show or the Alex Jones show.
2: Yeah. Well, I mean, we did at least learn one thing on John Oliver's show.
4: Stop listening to what Joe Rogan tells you. He's a fucking moron.
2: Yeah.
1: It's a sad day to admit that Joe Rogan is actually better than John Oliver. I mean, come on. John Oliver is fucking... At least Joe Rogan has cool people on his show. You know, it's not all about Joe. He has great people on the show. He made Jordan B. Peterson a person. Hey, John Oliver didn't do that, you know?
2: Oh, Joe has like Joe has like given rise to so many. I mean, maybe it's just, I don't know. I guess you can't fully credit it to Joe, but there's so many people that I didn't know who they were. And then within 6 months of me seeing them on Rogan, they're huge. Like going back, like, yeah, Jordan Peterson, Milo Yiannopoulos, Tim Dillon, like tons of people that were nobodies. And then they go on Rogan because Rogan thought they were entertaining and got huge.
1: How about Graham Hancock? How about all those guys? I mean, he gets all these fantastic people on. And then of course, our boy, Adam Curry. You know, fucking No Agenda got a huge bump from him being on Rogan. I mean, that was a total make it moment, I think.
2: I mean, they're still getting Rogan donations, and I guarantee you it's not even 1 in 1,000 Rogan converts to No Agenda are donating. So, yeah, I think you're exactly right.
1: Yeah.
2: Very cool. Lavish, you're going to be on Rogan next. You're going to be the next Tim Pool.
1: Doing
2: we'll
1: what?
2: Get you a beanie. We'll shave your head to make you look kind of bald.
1: Fuck, dude. If I was the next Tim Pool, I'd just fucking throw myself in the sea and end it now. Fuck that. No way, dude. This sounds like absolute dog shit. Fuck that.
0: Well, he's a bitch. When the way Tim Pool, I got nothing to say. Alex Jones, man. You know, that's when I was like, damn, Tim, come on. You know what I'm talking about when he was Alex Jones was on Tim Pool, maybe. I don't know. Was
2: it him and Michael Malice were on there together twice. Yeah.
0: And he's just always like, come on, man. You know, doing his, I'm going to fact check you right now.
1: Yeah.
0: And every time he fact checked him, you know.
1: He's a worm.
2: Michael Malice was so fun and just egging Alex on. He was hilarious. And then Tim Pool was the guy that was like just a little buzzkill, like, oh, guys, I really don't think we should be talking about this right now.
0: I remember now what it was. It was because he said something jokingly about like
2: firing
0: Bill
2: squads.
0: Gates or something. Yeah, firing squads.
2: Bill Gates
0: squads.
2: And firing squads.
0: Yeah. And,
1: and someone was like, oh, this brought
0: to
1: you by Pfizer.
0: And then Tim Pool was like, no, you can't say that. That was against YouTube's violations. You know?
1: Did he say it ironically?
2: To Tim Pool's credit, he had Alex and Michael Malice back on after that.
0: Yeah, okay. I'm sure.
2: But
1: Malice, it's funny that they brought him up right in this, and they said his name wrong, Michael Malik. I wonder if they did that on purpose. Oh, God. But they're just like, this guy's a liberal. Like they just know nothing about him.
2: Did they say that about him?
3: Yeah.
1: They said this is Michael Malik. He's a liberal, and he said some stuff. Da da da. And the troll room just blew up.
2: No.
1: And I said something too. I was like, bro, this guy's like made cartoons about the Fed. Don't tell me that he's a liberal. Give me a break. Yeah,
2: he's not. I mean, he's like one of the most No Agenda type people that that exist.
1: Like when I bring up No Agenda at bars, I've had people tell me like, oh, that reminds me of Michael Malice. Have you heard that? Like he gets compared to No Agenda all the time for sure.
2: Also, top three funniest people of all time on Twitter. Michael Malice fucking slays on Twitter. He is so fucking funny. It's a savage.
1: High praise. Twitter's a big place.
2: Well, he's a troll and a half. He's great.
1: Nice. Yeah, they did him wrong, dude.
2: I can't believe that. I'm going to have to go back and listen to that because I was like at work, half paying attention.
1: Oh, okay.
2: Michael. What they call him? Michael what?
1: Michael Malik.
2: Oh, my God. And they say
1: his
2: he was a liberal.
1: His name is Malice. His last name is Malice. It's a regular word in the English dictionary, Malice. You know, it's not like it's nothing strange.
2: Wow.
1: Yeah. He's a liberal. And then Adam was like 5 minutes later was like, the troll is blowing up at me right now. I'm going to correct it. He's a libertarian.
2: Maybe they meant libertarian.
1: Libertarian. Like how Darren O said inauguration.
3: I made show art off of that one. I thought it was pretty good.
1: I remember that. That was funny.
3: Definitely was awesome. Carried the theme over to my latest monstrosity that I created. It's not done yet. Only a select few have seen it. It'll be good. I want to play this last screamo here.
1: Oh, hell yeah.
3: Let's do this, motherfucker.
1: Fuck yeah.
5: Hello. I just wanted I heard a bunch of, like, Alex Jones clips, and I wanted to share my favorite Alex Jones moment.
1: Please do.
5: I think it was, like, in the 90s. That's my favorite Alex Jones in the 90s. And he was just like talking on his show and he was carving a pumpkin. That was the best. That's my favorite. Alex Jones. He's answering questions. He's like so relaxed, but like also completely focused on the task at hand. I loved it so much. It's so good. Anyway, I love you. Bye.
1: Love you, caller.
6: Thank you for your courage.
1: Thank you for. Thank you for your courage. Yeah, I just run a little, I'm just here on cable access here in Austin, you know, I'll just do a little bit of the time, you know.
2: They say I'm on cable TV. He was on public access, carving a pumpkin.
1: Cause someone hassled him. Someone called in and was like, you're on all the time. Who the hell are you? Like, and he's hella happy go lucky. He's like, yeah, I come on all the time, you know. It's something I do. I just come on, carving a pumpkin, so happy-go-lucky. And then 3 years later, he's like, I crawled on my hands and knees in Bohemian Grove with a camera shoved in my ass.
6: Hey,
1: and
6: I found your llama's fluoride? Hell
1: no. They're fucking worshiping owls in the forest. they're killing babies. It's
2: And he was right about that.
1: He was fucking right.
2: Yeah.
1: It's...
6: I know I'm evil, but I try to be good.
2: We can't all be perfect.
1: The 4chan mixes that they have of him are just the highest level of art of our time.
2: What do you mean 4chan mixes?
1: You know what I'm talking about. When somebody makes a really great 2 minute long electronic
3: song out of them.
1: Song with
2: Place Jones Boing stuff. Does a bunch of good those. I could probably pull
1: goblins.
2: I have 20 of those. I can play in the post show.
1: We'll throw them on later. But just that shit. Like when you make a really good one, there's nothing funnier or better or just it's the perfect level of internet for me. You know what I mean? It's like a good cappuccino.
3: I think I actually want to play this clip. I found it. I'm going to save it. And so I can keep it forever. How do y'all feel about that? It's Halloween 1997.
2: Oh, yeah, this is a classic.
1: Do it.
7: Just came on cable access and hung out, or what your actual employment was?
8: I come on public access and hang out. I'm on 24 hours a day, they say.
7: Yeah, pretty close.
8: Well, I can assure you I don't make any money off public access. I can guarantee you that.
7: Well, you guys have a good one.
8: Hey, appreciate that call. Hello, caller. Are you on the air?
7: Yes, Alex. How you doing?
8: Pretty good.
7: I was just kind of curious if it's true that the police can laser or infrared beams, if you want to call it, and they can project those into your house to basically...
8: Yeah, the Austin Police Department, last time I heard, has 20 units with infrared. If you have enough of a heat source in your house, it'll pick up the heat source and show a signature. It's called flare. It's infrared or heat signature. And we didn't play all of the cut from the Lear's Lear News Hour, but it says yes, black helicopters are being used for surveillance of the public by sheriff's departments and police departments around the country. So that's real, and I'm going to play that tomorrow night from 8:30 on past 10 on my Access Television show. That's actually my show proper.
0: It wasn't real.
8: A entertainment never show. Happened. And I'm going to have a tax expert on. So you'll see the Lear News Hour, a short little cut for news reasons. That'll
1: Who's
8: show
1: this
8: you
1: little girl?
8: Lear News Hour saying, yeah, here's the black helicopters. The military.
3: Who?
1: Who is this little boy? You know what I mean? It's just
2: if I'm not mistaken, he is. We don't all have to divulge our age, but I think he's like in his early 20s. He's maybe like 20 something when this is going on. When he was on public access, he was like 22.
1: Yeah, maybe. He's like early 20s when he's doing this shit.
2: Yeah, that's pretty crazy. Now, and I mean, there's other theories. Man. The reason that he looks so old is because he's not actually that young, and he's actually Bill Hicks, and Bill Hicks was born, 10 years before Alex.
3: Yep, he would have been 23 in this video.
2: Yeah.
1: Here's the main reason why I don't think Alex Jones is Bill Hicks. I hate to be the buzzkill, but I've never seen
2: either,
1: Alex
2: Jones. I don't either, but I love it.
1: Here's why I don't think... This is my main reason why I don't think it is true. Yeah. I've never seen Alex Jones crush a pack of parliaments in 2 hours.
0: Right. And Bill Hicks did have a family and friends that watched him die.
1: Well, there's that.
0: Other than that,
1: I mean, that can be faked. You know what can be faked? Sure, a crippling cigarette addiction. You cannot hide
3: that's true. You can always MK Ultra that out of somebody, I bet.
1: Yeah, but that's, then that implies that he's part of
0: Well, yeah, you can
1: a,
0: wipe something. The brains of all the people. Yeah.
3: Nah, I won't take it as far. I mean, they do look similar. Monty had a good crack on that one. I forgot what it was. Like, oh, yeah, let me guess. Another fat white guy looks just like the other one.
1: Well, there's that. There's no doubt about that. We all look the same. All of us white guys, you know.
6: But chicken McNuggets.
1: Dude, Alex Jones is funny, but he wishes he was as good a stand-up as Bill Hicks. Bill Hicks was one of the all-time greats of stand-up.
3: I think they make a lovely pair, and they work quite well together.
1: And everybody loves a lovely pair. Am I right, Boobs?
3: That is true. I myself...
2: pair, Boobs.
6: I like women with big, giant tits and big asses.
9: What is that? Oh, no, not the beast.
2: Did you guys see the movie came out like last year with Nicolas Cage where he's fighting animatronic demon possessed like Chuck E. Cheese animatronics?
3: Oh, Jesus. Yes. I am not. Can we finish this before we start that conversation?
2: Sorry, yeah.
8: For news reasons, that'll show you. Larry NewsHour saying, yeah, here's the black helicopters. Name. The military has sold them to the police departments all over the country. They've got thousands of them. They've got thousands of tanks and armored personnel carriers now. And they don't say, by the way, all these people that have been kooks for 10 years telling you about it, now they're admitting they have black helicopters. It's a fact.
3: Oh. I wonder where
2: you, and I hope see, to one day smoke it, enough cigarettes to have my voice change in the way Alex Jones did.
3: See, and it takes me directly to a Bill Hicks video. It can't just be.
1: Whoa. Even YouTube is like, what do you mean? Different people.
3: They're pushing it. They're certainly pushing it.
1: That's dirty. Fucking dirty, dirty.
2: Do you think
1: dirty.
2: It was recommended because of the Alex Jones video or Google like heard us in that talking about Bill Hicks? And that's why I recommended
1: Both.
2: It.
1: All of the above.
3: Both, and, yes. And I was pulling Bill Hicks clips last night, too.
1: It's been listening to Booberry's typing, and it's been listening to us talking through our phones and through our windows, most definitely.
3: I think it might be time to wrap this mother up.
1: Tug him in. Tug him in.
2: Can I, before we close out, leave us with a clip that Caleb and I found last night by accident?
3: Yes. I'm excited about this one.
2: Mm. All right, this is Mr. Rogers, aka Fred Rogers.
1: Oh my god!
2: Talking, I believe on NPR or something. He's being interviewed, and it's simultaneously like the most ridiculous, funny thing, but also kind of heartwarming, especially when you see his face. But I mean, this is Mr. Rogers. The video is titled "Mr. Rogers' Greatest Advice Ever, Most Inspirational Speech Ever."
1: And, typical YouTube title.
2: Yeah, and it's about how he almost got squirted with a water hose one time.
10: So many people have asked me, do you ever get mad? And of course I answer, well, yes, everyone gets mad sometimes. The important thing is what we do with the mad that we feel in life. A few weeks ago, on my way home from a particularly tough day at work, I stopped to see my two grandsons. Their mom and dad weren't there, but the boys were there with the babysitter in the backyard, squirting water with hoses. I could see that they were really having fun, but I felt I needed to let them know that I didn't want to be squirted. So I told them so. And little by little, I could feel that the older boy, Alexander, was testing the limit. Until finally his hose was squirting very close to where I was standing.
2: Oh, no.
10: I said to him in my harshest voice, okay, that's it, Alexander. Turn off the water. You've had it. He did as I told him, said he was sorry, and looked very sad. The more I thought about it, the sadder I got. I realized that Alexander had not squirted me. Oh. And that I had stepped into his and his brother's play with a lot of feelings left over from work. So when I got home, I just called Alexander on the phone. I told him I felt awful about my visit with him. And the more I thought about it, the more I realized that I was taking out my anger from work on him. I told him I was really sorry. Do you know how he answered me?
0: Said,
10: oh, Bubba. He calls me Bubba. Oh, Bubba.
1: Oh, Bubba.
10: Everybody makes mistakes sometimes.
1: Why don't you go and get fucking bent?
10: I nearly cried. I was so touched by his naturally generous heart. And I realized that if I hadn't called him, I might not have ever received that wonderful gift of Alexander's sweet forgiveness.
2: I nearly cried. Oh, there's a couple good ISOs in there, but mainly I nearly cried.
3: Oh,
2: oh Bubba.
3: Oh, Bubba.
1: Oh, Bubba.
2: That clip really struck me last night. Maybe it's because I was deliriously tired at that point in the night, but it just struck me as how, like, simultaneously, like, cringe, goofy, and bizarre, but also actually heartwarming that clip was all at the same time.
1: And that man, baffling, heartwarming, confusing, weird, but great. Mm-hmm. Wonderful. Wonderful human.
11: We choose truth over facts.
1: We because the bear that we're going to find.
2: I really do think that's a good lesson to learn. You know, if you're about to get sprayed by a water hose, almost, but actually it's not going to happen, but you're worried that it might. Just remember that speech by Mr. Fred Rogers.
0: All right. That's enough.
1: All right. Now yeah. That's enough of that. Now
0: I ruined everything. Beta.
1: And then I realized
0: he's a beta male. Beta.
1: No, he's an alpha. He went and dominated his grandsons and then apologized later.
0: But that's beta. You just dominate, man. That's all you do. And then you go fuck their mom.
3: Wait, was Alexander the grandchild or the kid?
0: Doesn't matter.
3: He kind of does.
2: Alexander was the grandchild. And I don't think he should fuck his mom because, either way, you know.
12: I like having sex with chicks.
13: Oh, that's good, because I thought we had a problem for a minute there, huh?
3: Hell yeah. I'm gonna play the button now. This has been episode 45 for Behind the Schemes. That was a fucking fun one. So many surprises, left and right.
1: Me? My name? Okay, sure. My name's Lavish. Hey, how's it going? Later.
2: And this has been Sir Seat Sitter.
14: We seem to be experimenting some technological differences.
0: I'm tired and frustrated and full of shit and I hate my fucking job. Malachi.
1: Fuck yeah.
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1: Love is lit.
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3: Scream for us. Should be Please. Fun. Hell yeah. We'll be back at it next week. Mondays, 9:30, 7:30, 10:30, one of those.
1: One of them, somewhere.
3: Well, I guess depending on location. Over there, over here.
1: Time's relative.
3: All right. Well, we'll catch you next time, y'all. Have a good one.

0: Here's one you might know. There once was a man from Peru who dreamed he was eating his shoe. He awoke with a fright in the middle of the night to find that his dream had come true.
1: Well, that's not very interesting.
2: Noah Beamer.
3: Hello, testing. Check 1, 2, 3, 4.
2: Caleb Stevenson. Yes. Because this virus essentially was invented.
4: Abs and a six pack.
1: Yeah, maybe Michelle Obama like might be a man. I don't know.
3: Smoking weed, drinking vodka. Would a bad set of boobs on a nice girl be fine, or would a bad set of butt on a nice girl be fine?
5: I will flat out shoot you in the fucking face.
6: What the fuck's going on?

0: I had a friend once who told me that the worst mistake that you can make is to think that you are alive. When really you're asleep in life's waiting room. The trick is to combine your waking rational abilities with the infinite possibilities of your dreams. Because if you can do that, you can do anything. Did you ever have a job that you hated, worked really hard at? A long, hard day of work, finally you get to go home, get in bed, close your eyes, and immediately you wake up and realize that the whole day at work had been a dream. Bad enough that you sell your waking life for minimum wage, but now they get your dreams for free.
1: It's abs and a six pack. It's a party.
2: I don't know, man.
1: It's
2: I was banging 7 gram rocks and finishing them because that's how I roll. I have one speed. I have one gear. Go.
3: We're banging 7 gram rocks here. We're joined by
4: bowl after bowl
3: with Sir Spencer and Dame DeLorean. Thanks, guys, for being here. Thank you for bearing with the technical problem.
5: It's all good, man. The audio issues, we know them well.
3: Yeah, and I know.
6: It's part of the process.
5: It's always something.
3: It is.
5: I broke my whole website yesterday because I had to update WordPress Core, and it broke everything. But I finally figured it out.
3: By your website, do you mean bowlafterbowl.com?
5: That's right. I do mean bowlafterbowl.com.
4: Bowlafterbowl.com.
3: it's a sleek looking production you guys have going on. I also am really, I feel like over the last couple of weeks you've done a better job of cataloging 33 and all the news stories you guys have than even No Agenda has. Like, you guys have been on the ball.
5: We try to keep an eye on it now ever since our episode 33.
6: Yeah, it just comes up way too often to ignore.
5: It's kind of Lorian's beat now.
3: Yeah. No, I've been flabbergasted by how on the ball you guys have been with that. It's pretty cool.
5: Well, thank you.
3: So I've been having like fucking crazy weird dreams lately, and that's why I decided to make the topic for this episode dreams. I've been trying to lucid dream again, which I'm not as good at as I used to be like 3 or 4 years ago.
5: Interesting. I was like,
3: let's talk about dreams.
5: Yeah, I love dreams.
3: Yeah, I was going to tell a couple stories of recent dreams I had, and while I was pulling clips, good clips for like dream science, which by the way, there's not really anything good. It's all pretty boring. But I saw this professor talking about like explaining why like everyone finds your dreams boring and everybody else's dreams are boring to everyone else. So I was like, oh, well, that kind of derailed my whole plan to like everybody have different dream stories told, but we could still do it.
5: Man, I kind of like dream stories. I mean, it just depends on who's doing the telling and listening, I guess, but
3: right,
5: you know, epic dreams are going to be epic no matter who it is.
3: Well, I got decently.
5: And Lorian has her dream dictionary at the ready.
6: Yes, I have a book called The Ultimate Dictionary of Dream Language, and so you just look up symbols or animals or whatever pops up in your dream. You can look it up in there and it'll give you some idea what it might mean.
3: Oh, so it's like who was it in the Bible, like Daniel, that like interpreted dreams for Pharaoh or whatever? It's like that type of a thing. It's like a mystical dream interpreter book.
6: Yeah, yep.
5: It's a bit like that.
3: That's pretty cool. I'm not, like I said, I'm not near as good as I used to be, but I've been like becoming aware of my dreams now. Where it's like, I'm not back to where I can fully control it yet, but I had a dream the other night where I was like, I realized, because I've like, you know, the trick where if you get in the habit of walking through a door and then making sure you turn around to make sure the door is still there, you get in the habit of doing that, and then once you do it in a dream, like, you realize, oh, I'm dreaming. So that happened to me the other night.
5: Interesting.
3: But then, like, and then I was in a lucid dream for a little bit, but then I realized, like, or I didn't realize it till I woke up, but I somehow started believing it was real again. Like, when I used to lucid dream, it was like, okay, now I can control everything. You know, you could do cool stuff like just make like mountains appear with your hands, or like just create shit, or, you know, like have three chicks blow you at the same time, whatever you want to do.
5: Right.
3: And then like now I'm at the point of lucid dreaming where I'm noobish at it, where it's like, I'll realize I'm dreaming and I'll either wake up or realize I'm dreaming for a short period of time and then I'll forget that I'm dreaming and now I'm back in the chaos. It's pretty weird. I don't know. Have you guys ever gotten into the lucid dreaming thing?
5: Yeah, I was hoping you'd talk about lucid dreaming because I've hit a few different layers, I guess you could say. There's sort of one level where you'll realize in a dream, not necessarily that you're dreaming, but that you can do something you normally can't do, like either fly or breathe underwater, are the two most common I have. And those dreams, I'll like realize I can do that, and that's only what I realize. I don't realize it's a dream or anything else. I feel like there's certain dream tells where, I don't know what it is, but you'll notice something. That door one I've never heard before, but it's brilliant. You know, turn around and look at the door behind you. Is it still there? There's a few things you can recognize to where you're like, oh, I see, it's a dream. But every time I hit that moment, typically if I let on that I understand that in the dream, then the dream will dissolve around me. It'll like fall apart and I'll wake up. Like,
3: yeah,
5: I haven't really got to a point where I can like stay asleep and start manipulating the environment because I realize it's a dream.
3: Yeah, that's what the problem I'm having right now. It's either I'll forget that I'm dreaming and then like go back into like the dream and not being lucid, or I'll just wake up as soon as I'm like super aware of it. There was like, back when I was really good at lucid dreaming, it was honestly like, I don't know how experienced you guys are with like psychedelics or anything, but you know how the people talk like you're not supposed to look in the mirror?
5: Oh, I've not heard that.
3: When you're tripping. Well, like, of course everybody does it, you know, it's like you see your face.
5: Yeah.
3: So you see your face turn from like angel, demon, elf, or you see your like self turn really old and your hair turn gray if you're tripping, but like, sure, it's like 10 times crazier when you see reflection in a lucid dream. That's like the most terrifying dreams I've had, because you know you're dreaming, but
5: dream,
3: it's still
5: stuff is like,
3: yeah, it's crazy.
5: It's like the psychedelic thing, but with even less limitations.
3: Yeah, so it, yeah, exactly. It's,
5: if that even is, you know what I mean? It seems impossible, but at the same time, with a dream, there are, because you're like, there's no sensory input to be interpreted. It's all just a dream.
3: Yeah, I don't know. I don't know if this is going to make sense, but there's a heaviness and almost a spiritual aspect to tripping, and lucid dreaming, or even certain non-lucid dreams, seem like they have that, like, spiritual weight to them. So like, that's the only, like, sure, lucid dreams have always been like fine for me, unless I either come in contact with something or see my reflection. But other than that, it's always in a lucid dream, like, do it whatever you want. But you mentioned flying. I've never tried the breathing underwater thing, but I know for like, even when I'm lucid, flying is so hard. It's like,
5: there's only two ways I've been able to fly. One is like, I can kind of take off at a run and then like dive forward, almost like you're diving off like some starting blocks into a pool. Mm-hmm. And then like, if I dive forward and like do a dip, then it'll just like come up into the air and then I can fly. And so I'm kind of flying forward like Superman a bit. But the more common way is actually more of a float than a fly. Like, I can just kick off of the floor and like move my arms around in the circle, almost like you're treading water really hard, and then I can kind of lift off the floor from that. And that in those type of dreams, I'm usually like watching things from above while nobody's like aware that I'm there, or I'm getting like from one place to another in a straight line, like in a really quick way. Like, I'll be in a dream walking around and be like, oh yeah, I forgot I can just do this, and then I'll like float, you know, way far away.
3: That's like way different than mine. Mine's
5: quick
3: like
5: and efficiently.
3: I jump I like jump up in the air and I can fly for a little bit, or I'll jump and go just way too high, but then I like will fall back down. It's basically like I can jump as high as like a skyscraper level height into the air and see the city below me, but I always fall back down. Usually not worried though, because I land on the ground and I'm fine, but I can never like maintain flight.
5: Yeah, I always wonder if those two flight abilities are like just associated with how much swimming I've done in my life. Because I grew up on competitive swim teams, so like both of those ways of movement translate basically to how you can move in the water.
3: Oh, that's interesting. That's, yeah, that makes sense too, because you were talking about breathing underwater.
5: But yeah, that's another thing. Like I'll be swimming around and it'll all be underwater, but I'll open my eyes and then I'll just like, it's just always a realization of like, just do it slow. And like, I'll just breathe slowly through my nose and I can feel like the cold water coming up my nose and in my lungs, but it's like, it works still. And I can like breathe in and out. It's really weird.
3: Like a Gungan.
5: But none of those, in none of those scenarios, the flying and the breathing underwater, do I like understand I'm dreaming. I just understand. It's just like, oh yeah, remember you can do this. No one else can, but you can. It's kind of one of those things. Like I don't have a realization I'm in a dream. The only time I really, I'm going to tell you my best dream I've ever had, which was just kind of silly. And it's funny because dreams, they crumble and you can't really retain a lot of them. And I don't really keep journals very well. I jot some of the good ones down, but usually if I do that, I lose it. But anyway, this one, it was winter break after my freshman year at college. And I was in like my old bed at home, staying with my parents for winter break. And I had like, through college, gotten accustomed of like putting my iTunes on shuffle and then going to sleep. And so I was dreaming that I was like at the dorms, but then the dorms were connected to this hotel, and you know, like buildings can kind of meld together and you walk to the other side of one and you're all of a sudden in a different one.
3: Right.
5: So that kind of thing was going on in the dream. And I was already kind of like, this is weird. You know, I already had some ideas of like, this isn't the regular dorm. And then I walked out and I was in the mall, like outside this Hallmark store in the mall, and it kind of clicked in me. And then like REM was playing in the mall. Losing My Religion was playing. And so I was like, wait a second, I'm just dreaming right now. And it was like, the scenario was, I was just at the mall, like being dragged along on a shopping trip that wasn't shopping for myself. You know, it was like a family shopping trip. So I was already like, didn't really want to be there, and I was just kind of wandering around aimlessly waiting for them to be done shopping. And so then when I realized it was a dream, I just like started like flipping tables and like throwing the stuff in the like air gleefully, and these like security guards all ran up to me and tried to chase me, and I just like laughed and like ran out of the place, and then ended up waking up in my bed laughing, and that was the song that was playing, was Losing My Religion, right when it gets to that point.
3: Right.
5: That was just a dream, just a dream. Like, that's how I woke up.
3: Trippy,
5: I was just
3: dude.
5: Like, it's right. One of those where you just like grab your forehead and go, what the fuck?
3: Yeah, dude, this is kind of related to that. When I was a kid, I used to have dreams that I got pushed off the top of a building.
5: Jesus.
3: Like, I was running, and it was like a recurring dream. I would be running from something, and like I get to the top of the building and something like shadowy figure would push me off the top of the building, and I would fall for what felt like minutes, like 5-10 minutes. I'm just falling and falling and falling, and as soon as I like hit the ground, I would wake up and I had rolled off the bed and hit the ground in my bedroom. So it's like,
5: oh damn,
3: it's just so weird how like time, just like with a trip, time works so differently in your subconscious, yeah, like definitely. In the dream world, because like I was probably falling, like that dream probably, like seemingly that, like at least the falling part of the dream for sure didn't start until I fell off the bed, and in that half second it felt like minutes of falling in the dream.
5: Yeah.
3: I got a Waking Life clip on lucid dreaming, because I watched this again the other day, and they have the same it's similar to the doorway one that I learned about, but the light switch method is kind of similar. You can use that too.
7: Hey man, what are you doing here? I fancy myself the social lubricator of the dream world, helping people become lucid a little easier. You know, cut out all that fear and anxiety stuff and just rock and roll.
8: By becoming lucid, you mean just knowing that you're dreaming, right?
7: Yeah, and then you can control it. They're more realistic and less bizarre than non-lucid dreams.
8: You know, I just woke from a dream. It wasn't like a typical dream. It seemed more like I'd walked into an alternate universe or something.
7: Yep, it's real. I mean, technically, it's a phenomenon of sleep, but you can have so much damn fun in your dreams. And of course, everyone knows fun rules. But the trick is, you gotta realize that you're dreaming in the first place. You gotta be able to recognize it. You gotta be able to ask yourself, hey man, is this a dream? See, most people never ask themselves that when they're awake, or especially when they're asleep. Seems like everyone's sleepwalking through their waking state or wakewalking through their dreams. Either way, they're not gonna get much out of it.
8: The thing that snapped me into realizing I was dreaming was it's my digital clock. I couldn't really read it. It's like the circuitry was all screwed up or something.
7: Yeah, that's real common. And small printed material is pretty tough, too. Very unstable. Another good tip-off is trying to adjust light levels. You can't really do that. If you see a light switch nearby, turn it on and off and see if it works. That's one of the few things you can't do in a lucid dream. What the hell, I can fly around, have an interesting conversation with Albert Schweitzer. I can explore all these new dimensions of reality. And not to mention, I can have any kind of sex I want, which is way cool. So yeah. I can adjust light levels, so what?
8: But that's like one of the things that you do to test if you're dreaming or not, right?
7: Yeah, like I said, you can totally train yourself to recognize it. I mean, just hit a light switch every now and then. If the lights are on and you can't turn them off, then most likely you're dreaming. And then you can get down to business. And believe me, it's unlimited.
5: No limits.
6: No limit.
3: That's good advice.
5: Yeah. May I ask what that clip is from? Oh, yes. This is Lorian.
3: Oh, okay.
6: It's me.
3: Nice.
5: We have several Lorian Coombe sounds on the board.
3: I was kind of suspicious of that, but I wasn't sure.
9: Does the female awesome. Form make you uncomfortable, Mr. Lebowski?
6: Oh, this board.
3: I haven't seen The Big Lebowski in a hot minute. I need to rewatch that.
5: That's probably the movie I've seen the most times of any movie. Yeah, you were talking about like falling and then actually being falling, and those are some of my favorite dreams. And that REM one had an element of that, where like something in the waking world is like directly affecting your dream.
3: Yeah, bleeding.
5: This wild ass one of like walking through the woods, getting caught up in all these spider webs, and like the harder I fought through it, the more webs were just on me and on me. And then when I woke up, it was like all tangled in the sheet that I was like sleeping in. And that was what was going on. I just couldn't get comfortable because it was like I couldn't move. I was like, I bound myself up somehow. But Jesus, it was like a panic dream, man.
3: Yeah, I don't know how much you guys buy into like astral things or metaphysical shit, but the one that I have not been able to explain to myself that I had was like, I was trying to stop. It was probably around the time when I was a kid and I was watching like 24 or some bullshit show like that. And I was trying to stop this bomb plot. And I was like, I knew nobody would believe me. This guy was going to set off a bomb in my town. I was living in Kingston at the time. And I'm like, just like, it felt like days long, this dream. And I was trying to stop this dude from blowing it up. And as soon as he blew it up, like, I was like really catching up to him. And like, he sets off the bomb. And it wasn't like your typical like Arab terrorist. It was like some weird, bald, white, creepy looking old guy or something. And, as soon as he sets the bomb off and it blows, like I immediately snap out of bed, wake up, and like there's this huge like lightning strike, thunderclap right next to the house, like.
6: Oh.
3: And so it's like, that's the only dream I've had where it's like, how did that work? Like, did their dream really just start? I mean, it's coincidence, you could say, but I was like, whoa.
5: Yeah, it's kind of crazy. It's almost like, I don't know if you can like shift in time in your dreaming state. Cause it seems like when you're waking up, you're always coming back to wherever now was or is or is supposed to be. And that's why maybe like the last thing you remember when waking is something either like 3 seconds. Sometimes it's like something that just happened in the dream world or in the waking world, excuse me. But sometimes it's like something that's just about to happen, like 3 or 4 or 5 seconds into the future. And you wake up and then you get that. And maybe you're just like swinging by that moment in time on the way back to wake up.
3: Yeah, that makes, I don't know. I can't wrap my head around it really. Hopefully I'll get, I'm hoping with the progress I've made in the last month that I'll get better at lucid dreaming again. But,
5: I think, yeah, that would be cool. It was, it's something that I've just like found myself in sometimes, but I've never really like directly pursued it.
3: Have you ever gotten, you said you'd never gotten to the point where you can like literally shape reality around you?
5: Not really. I mean, I think that I've had some times like that, like specifically where I could put whatever in the sky visually I wanted to see, things like that. But definitely not as like a, oh, we can do anything type of thing. You know what I mean? I've found myself in little pockets where I could control certain things, but it's hard to remember those times. And I also think that my attitude during them is the same as the breathing or flying thing, where it's like, I don't realize it's dream world. I just like discover this ability to do something really awesome. And then I kind of like goof around with it for a while.
3: You ever die in dreams? That seems the most typical. Dude, I die in dreams all the time. I have dreams where I die and I like am in the afterlife. Or I'll have dreams where I wake up and then I'm still dreaming. And then I'll wake up again and it's still a dream. Ooh. Those are the creepy ones.
5: I don't...
3: I'm not that upset when I die.
5: Because it's like, not happened to me a lot of times. No, it's never been like the worst thing ever or anything. Or painful. But once I was... my freshman year of college in the dorms, I had this fucking dream where I was like a World War II soldier. Hmm. And it was like outside of some castle or something. And it's like I got shot, but everyone else around me got wiped out. And so I was just kind of laying there pretending to be dead. And then like these German officers came over and like kicked me and then shot me in the back of the head because they realized I was alive. And then everything,
3: what if it
5: like,
3: wasn't a dream and it was like a time travel?
5: That's the thing. I'm not sure, man.
3: Alternate
5: like,
3: universe.
5: What if it was just a imprint of time and space? I don't know, man. It's always like weirded me out, though. Because I never had a dream like that before or since. It's a one-off. I have dreams a lot where I'll be running from an object or to an object and you just fucking like... your legs are going like straight up and coming straight back down in the same spot they left. And you're like, what the fuck? You're trying to like stride out and run and get distance in your steps. And you're just going absolutely fucking nowhere.
3: Dude, that's
6: it's
3: just
6: like you're on a treadmill. I've had dreams like that.
5: Oh my God. That is so exhausting to me. Dude, more mentally than like physically, but still physically too.
3: I've had dreams where I've gotten shot, stabbed, beaten up. That shit never scares me nearly as much as the dreams where something horrible is happening and you try to talk or scream and no noise comes out of your mouth.
6: Those are so scary.
3: Or the ones where you can't move, like you're just frozen in place. And you like no matter how hard you try, you can't move your arms or legs.
5: Yeah.
3: It's like inverse sleep paralysis, which I've only had sleep paralysis twice, maybe. I can't tell if one was a dream, but I know for a fact one was like real sleep paralysis when your brain wakes up and you can see around the room, but your part of your brain that controls your body is still asleep, so you can't move at all. That shit's freaky.
6: Yeah, that sounds scary. We had a roommate that experienced that, but I've never had sleep paralysis.
5: Yeah, I've never had it either. So far, right?
3: Yeah, knock on wood, because that shit sucks. Like, so, like, everybody, like, that's when they say, like, you see.

0: craziest dream you've had or something recent?
1: Well, one just came to my mind. It was maybe 2 or 3 years ago. And, I was at a campsite. It was thundering and lightning. Something bad was going on. People were disappearing. And I was like, okay, I just have to, like, get out of the camp, get out of the woods, you know. But beyond the camp is, like, this never-ending woods. And I experienced all the stuff, like the mute scream, the running on a treadmill, not being able to get anywhere. And then I saw, like, this shadow figure emerge, clearly a woman, like, real close to me. And my heart was just racing. And then, like, bam, I woke up, and there was, like, wicked loud thunder out, just like the stories you guys had just told. And I was like, oh, thank goodness that was a dream. Look down at the end of the bed, shadow woman. Bam! Ooh. Thunder and lightning. I wake up. This time, I'm just sweating in my bed, but I'm actually awake. That, I've never had a dream like that before. One of those, like, Inception-style dreams where you wake up, but you're still dreaming, and then you wake up again. That was the worst. That was my most unpleasant dream, I think.
0: That's crazy.
1: Too stressful.
0: I don't like the shadow people, but I think they're real, at least on some level of reality.
1: I definitely think so.
0: Go ahead.
1: I was going to say, I had a weird waking moment with a shadow person. Ooh, and it's like the most intense fear I've ever felt in my life, and it only lasted maybe a second or two. But I was home alone with my dogs. And we were sitting in the bedroom, and my dog got real stiff, and I just got, like, frozen in place. And it was just, like, right on the wall, man in, like, a hat. Like, distinct shadow hat outline. And then gone. Just a split-second thing. And I was so scared, though. I can't even describe how scared I was. Like, it was insane. I remember texting Spence. I was like, I don't know what the fuck just happened, but I am legitimately frightened. I'm shook.
2: So what's that all about?
1: And then you start looking into it, you know, and you start finding some, like, crazy stuff.
3: Like,
1: oh, no. Government dimensional travelers. And, oh, shoot. What's going on?
0: I've known several people. Well, I guess several might be. Probably 4 or 5 people that have all independently of each other told me stories about shadow people. And all of them work different third shift jobs, like graveyard shift. And so they had horrible sleep schedules. A lot of them were taking speed to stay awake at work. And they all told me stories about, like, seeing, like, black shadow figures, like, in corners of rooms or following them around, and they would whisper and they were hearing voices. And they all had similar descriptions, and it all involved sleep deprivation, staying up way too long, which is kind of like a Nightmare on Elm Street type thing, but it's scientific. It's like, if you stay awake for too long, you start your brain has to dream to survive or whatever, or it has to, that DMT drip or whatever you call it. So you have to, your brain will just start putting you in that dream, like the dream space and your waking life space will kind of meld together if you haven't slept in, say, 4 or 5 days. But
1: I love sleep, but
4: 4 or 5 days sounds that extreme.
1: That's extreme, in my opinion.
4: I've met people who've told me they've done that, and I'm just like,
0: 3 days is my limit, and that was the longest one time
4: I've done. Is like a little over 40 or something. It's like a 44 hour stretch.
0: Yeah, I did. I think my record's like 60, 70 days. Hours. Phew. That shit was crazy. I was like, my whole body felt like it was vibrating. Like throughout, like literally, like, and then I was hearing things, and I was like, I need to go to bed.
4: Yeah, we did kind of an all nighter last night, so just you talking about it's kind of making my face feel wild.
1: Well, even on a normal day, like when I get tired, and especially it seems like around like 3:30 in the morning. Like if I get to 3:30 in the morning, my vision gets real weird, and I feel like. It's sort of, you know, I don't know how to describe it. It just feels sort of like back when you're like really young in your bedroom alone, looking at the shadows too hard and like, or like looking at the like stucco ceiling until it moves. Like my vision gets kind of blurry and I start to like

0: see things peripherally, I guess.
1: He does seem a bit woozy, doesn't he?
0: Like 2 nights ago, Spence and I were sitting next to each other, and out of my peripheral, I swore he was Snoop Dogg. It was the weirdest thing. I was like, I need to go to bed. I'm tripping.
2: Spencer, you said something earlier about the dream you had where you're in the mall and you started flipping tables over. And once you realized it was a dream, and that made me think, like, it's almost like how like schizophrenics, like or like somebody with like the wires get crossed in your brain and you don't think it's real, so you're acting like it's not. I feel like it's pretty, because like God
3: Well, that was
2: forbid
3: the
2: you like
3: reaction too. It
2: you.
3: wasn't like I was angry and crashing into stuff. It was like more of a gleeful
2: Yeah, no, I know that I've met people like that that are just like that in everyday life.
3: Yeah, it
0: They're wearing
3: deserve right away that
0: Butters.
3: where they convince Butters it's a video game virtually. Oh my
1: It's
3: God, my
1: just like a
3: dad's
1: real
3: balls
1: school.
3: feels real on my fist.
0: Oh boy.
3: That's good shit. Yeah, like I actually did manage to jot down one dream note.
0: Ooh.
3: And it's a fairly recent one because I had this dream last November. But it was too ridiculous to not write down. We were in Columbia at our old place on the Mizzou campus. Me and Lori and a couple of buddies, and we were on something wild. I'm not really sure, but it was clear that we were on something. And one of my buddies disappeared in a crowd early on, just after a vehicle rolled in on a cloud. I'm guessing he went with or was called up by whatever his grandfather saw during his military service. Oh yeah, so this guy is like a his grandpa saw something, and always like believed in aliens because of like just one experience he had in the military that he like wouldn't specifically talk about, but he would just like just say, "All I'm saying is aliens are real." Anyway, so I guess I assume he went with whatever his grandfather found in the service. Lorian woke me up, which made it tough to return.
0: Oh, sorry.
3: Tried to return with intent to save Mike, and I immediately fell back into a dream. So I was having this like intense dream, woke up, and I always find it really tough to get back into dreams. I usually can't do that, but this time it worked. Not sure how long passed until we were back on the campus. Dragons descended from all over. They said everyone worth saving should be taken to the Northland. It had already been discussed or known somehow that North was safer, but the official announcement, spoken over some sort of loudspeaker system, used the phrase Northland specifically. As the dragons began to descend from the clouds, I realized I was on open ground and seriously lacked cover. Then one came down over me, and I was the nearest meat popsicle to it. I was basically dragon food. As it flew directly over me, I could see it would briefly flicker into human form before returning into a dragon, and the human part of it looked more confused and terrified than me. So it took me that instant to understand what to do, and I saw myself as the dragon. I imagine I was able to like shove the flicker person out of the dragon in order to become the dragon, and then I became the dragon and just started devouring everyone around. Nobody I knew was devoured, but it also was not easy to perceive much as the dragon. Later, but not much later, I had realized I had discovered how to be a dragoneer. The realization
2: Wait,
3: had saved me from
2: a
3: being
2: dragoneer or like
3: a
2: a
3: dragoneer.
2: dragon's ear, like an ear,
3: No, like a
2: like you
3: dragoneer,
2: hear out
3: like with
2: of.
3: a capital D.
2: Okay.
3: Like it sounds like a fantastically goofy 90s show. Yes. The realization had saved me from being eaten. Basically, anyone can be a dragoneer even on accident, but the dragons have to be piloted by human souls, and the pilot's basically the human with the strongest spiritual will. The flickering I saw was somebody piloting the dragon who I had no idea what was going on, so that dragon was easy for me to take over. I don't know how all the blanks got filled in so seamlessly, but I basically learned all of these things in real time as they happened. Last thing I remember, I was unrelated, but I was walking into some dusty old saloon hall church combo with my folks. I was half naked and my dad was handing me a shirt to put on. I woke up as I was stepping into some sort of restroom or dressing room to put on the shirt. Dreams, dude, they're weird. So I was like a dragoneer and it was like super action fantasy world where I was literally like about to get eaten by a dragon and then I realized that I could like soul jump into it and control it instead of being eaten.
2: It's pretty nuts. Yeah,
0: that's dope.
3: And then I just flew around fucking shit up as this big dragon, Dragoneer style.
2: I guess it's probably, since it's a dream, it's hard to, it's a memory of a memory of it, but did it feel like you were a dragon, or did you feel like yourself? Like, did your emotional state change or your physical feeling change?
3: I felt like I was inside a dragon controlling it. Like, I was still me in human form, but it was like real fuzzy, you know what I mean? Because the dragon, I don't know, it's hard to describe, but like, it's like if you have headphones on with this music blasting and like, you're still you in there, but all the music blasting in is the dragon. It isn't you. And it's like overwhelming you. And like, you're more dragon than you, but you still understand the separation there. And you don't like, I was never fooled into thinking I was the dragon. And it was always this like thing I was piloting, but yeah, it was also hard to be in control of it. 100%. What with this dragon bloodlust?
4: What? We know now that we have a problem.
1: I don't know.
4: I don't know what that is.
5: Oh, by the way, I don't think they like being called fags anymore. I think nowadays they prefer homos.
2: That's bull. Classic Christopher Walken. Pulled some Walken clips last night. I was like, it's some good Walken.
3: Nice.
5: Okay, fuck the cops. This,
6: yeah.
5: Fuck them.
2: Fuck the cops.
0: This dream language book for dragon says, and you know, take this with a grain of salt, of course, but it says, the dream's a powerful symbol and is a promise that you will grasp the goals you are pursuing. You will be in a very victorious cycle for the next 3 weeks. The deities are with you.
3: Hmm.
2: Do you remember what the next 3 weeks after that dream were like?
3: Well, it would have been like last winter. Because this was written on the last day of November last year. So it would have been the first 3 weeks of December.
0: Is that when you broke your ankle?
3: No, that was... Oh. That was.
2: So how were the first 3 weeks of December? Anything good?
3: I don't even remember. I don't even remember.
4: Thank you for your
3: courage. That was in the before times.
2: The before four.
4: Oh. I was eating jalapenos during the break.
7: I mean, I'm sure there's some crazy ass drugs, but I won't do that.
2: Why not? Why not, Adam?
7: I've never done a blunt. I'd do one.
2: Done a blunt. Dude, when's he going back on Rogan? They're gonna be next door neighbors soon, so it's gotta be soon.
7: Mm.
0: Well, he needs a
8: regular. Have some pride in yourself. Have some faith in Jesus Christ as your Lord, and don't tell these scum sucking motherfuckers nothing.
9: In the 70s, I was fucking.
7: Guys, I'm fucking hammered.
2: Is that when he was talking about eating the Leafs? Whatever that was.
3: I think so.
4: I know I'm evil, but I try to be good, and I hope God forgives me. It's not racist. It's a fact. You son of a piece of garbage. I hate you.
7: It is on, folks.
2: It's on. I have way.
4: It is on, folks. It is on. It is on.
2: This is one of the best Alex Jones. Is when he's mad and he takes a phone call.
10: Hey, Alex, can you hear me?
4: Yeah, of course I can hear you. I just wiped to you.
10: Yeah, so first off.
3: Oh, man.
4: Ridiculous.
2: I have a bunch more dream clips, but most of them are like not. Okay, so I guess we can go through some more. We kind of like really, unless we kind of just blasted through lucid dreams, but
3: yeah,
2: I got what happens when you go to sleep high. If you want some anti-weed propaganda,
3: yeah, absolutely. Does your dog tell you how disappointed they are in you?
2: I wish you wouldn't get high. There's a there was a sleep expert who had a lot of great things to say. I can't remember his name. He was on Joe Rogan, and he was pretty cool, except for when he said, like, you don't actually get good sleep or really sleep at all if you fall asleep stoned. And I was like, I feel amazing when I wake up in the morning.
3: Yeah.
2: He said the same thing about alcohol, but this is a...
6: You shouldn't be working for CNN.
2: I don't have a good...
3: Do you have any other, like, kind of lucid dreaming tips? So, from what I know, it's like, you want to sleep healthily in the first place. You want to also try to, like, keep journals.
2: Yeah,
3: so you're better at remembering your dreams. Even that dragon ear dream, like, I just remember dragon ears and this big-ass yellow dragon that I was flying around. And it was, like, by the way, kind of almost part mechanical, part spiritual, part, like, flesh dragon.
2: Like steampunk shit?
3: It was weird. Yeah, kind of steampunk.
2: Cyborg-y.
3: More like dragon. Power Rangers type shit.
2: Huh.
3: You know? Like some weird...
2: Japanese animatronic flesh. Even when I was good at doing the dream or lucid dreaming, I never did a dream journal. I just like was spending my days thinking about it a lot and thinking about it before I fell asleep. I know like the dream journal is like one of the top recommended things. One thing I tried that didn't work for me.
3: I don't have the discipline to keep a fucking journal. I've never been good at it. I have so many journals.
2: Yeah, I don't keep a journal for anything.
3: In them.
2: I barely even write lyrics down for songs I'm making in on paper. Usually, it's like the dream journal is just a step above that. I can't do it.
3: It's just another thing to keep track of.
2: But one tip for lucid dreaming that like the first thing I tried that didn't work for me, but a lot of people apparently it works for. You hold when you're laying on your back in bed going to sleep, and it, I don't see how it would work if you weren't laying on your back really. But you hold your arm up in the air, like straight above your head. Fully extended, and you just hold it there until you fall asleep. And basically, as soon as you start dozing off, you're going to wake up, and because you're going to, your arm's going to start falling down, so it wakes you up until basically you do that enough times to where you are falling asleep, but you're still aware that you're going to sleep. So your dream starts with you already knowing it's a dream, which I have done that allegedly with mushrooms. That's the only time I've done that where I was like super self-aware while I was falling asleep.
3: Yeah.
2: And I had been drinking a little bit too. So since I was drunk, I was ache like, cause normally you can't fall asleep when you're tripping, but I was laying in bed and I was like ultra aware of just my like inner thought process and like how my brain was working, and it came with like a super crazy body high as I was experiencing it, but I was like aware of the transition between being awake and then like going through this crazy, because when your eyes are closed you're already seeing like, you know, the geometric patterns and all this stuff, but I was aware of the process between being awake and then going into a dream, and I lucid dream that way, knowing that like, okay, started from the start, I knew it was a dream. That was pretty cool. That only happened once.
3: I've had some weird aware of entering sleep moments, but I never step right into a dream. But mostly that's when I fall asleep reading. Because when you fall asleep reading, you're like, it's almost like the hand thing where you're like, oh, fuck, I'm falling asleep. But then when your eyes fall shut, you're still like moving them and you're still like seeing words in front of you and reading, but then like the words stop making any fucking sense because your brain's just making them up.
2: Oh, that's weird.
3: At least that's what I've experienced. And so that'll be like before I even fall asleep, it'll be like kind of like waking dream type thing where I'm so tired that my eyes are shut, but then I'm like, my brain has tricked itself into like seeing the page, and so you're still reading, and then I realize like, oh shit, my eyes are closed, and then I open my eyes and try to keep reading. But then when I eventually fall asleep doing that silly dance, it just goes to black and there's not really like an immediate dream. Sometimes I dream after that and sometimes I do not. Well, the theory though, right, is you always do dream, you just don't remember.
2: Yeah, when I used to smoke like a lot, I didn't remember my dreams at all. I probably went like almost a year without having a dream that I really remembered. And I think it's just because I was sleeping so good. So like the only dreams I remember are ones that I wake up during. Like if I don't wake up during it, I'm assuming I didn't remember it.
3: Yeah. Yeah, that's how it is with mine too. The easier it is to remember a dream is like the closer to like the climax of the dream you can wake up even.
2: Well, I got a...
3: In my experience. Like that's definitely the dragon ears thing. Like
2: every time you say that, I'm thinking of a dragon's ears like that he would hear out of. I got some really useless clips that we can try out. Scientists talking about nightmares. I got a neuroscientist talking...
11: Where did it come from?
2: Where did it come from? Where did this water come from? Alex Jones has been using that soundbite about the where the hell did this water come from for his water filtration system.
3: Oh, yeah.
2: Yeah, so nightmares... I got a neuroscientist talking about Inception, which is all these like quote unquote dream experts really disappointed me yesterday when I was watching a bunch of stuff about it. Oh, here's a dream. Yeah. Here's a type of dream we haven't talked about yet.
12: How to stop wet dreams. Wet dreams are a normal, healthy part of adolescence. However, if your wet dreams are causing you embarrassment, there are some things you can do to help stop them.
2: I don't know what's better about this YouTube video because I didn't even have to look up wet dreams. I was just looking up dreams and dream science on YouTube, and this was one of the results. I was like, oh great. I don't know what's better, the comments, which were ridiculous. The whole comment section for this thing was just off the rails.
3: I bet
2: it was like parents like saying like, I feel really bad. I haven't worked up the courage to tell my kid why he keeps waking up a wet. Or it was like, or like people being like grown ass adults. It inspired a song, actually. I'll put it at the end. I've made a song about wet dreams because of it. But so I don't know if it was
7: feels so good.
2: Oh yeah, real nice. I don't know if it was the comment section that made me laugh more, or the visual aspect of this video because it has all these graphics like that look like, you know, like drawings from like a health class book curriculum. And there's one with this little kid sitting there with his finger on his like chin, just like he's thinking, and this thought bubble above him that shows him laying in bed, and then above him in bed is a diagram of an erect penis.
12: Understanding wet dreams. Your body produces semen and seminal fluid whether you like it or not, whether you're sexually active or not, whether you masturbate regularly or not. Your body does this regardless of religious or cultural considerations. If you're not orgasming regularly, but still are becoming aroused, excess seminal fluid from the prostate can make your genitals sensitive and tender, which may make wet dreams more likely. You might sleep through a wet dream or you might wake up instantly. You may have an erection when you experience a wet dream, or you may not. According to statistics, more than 80% of men experience at least one wet dream in their lifetime. The frequency of these was 0.36 times per week. This means that men who reported having wet dreams had, on average, one wet dream every 3 weeks or so. Some men experience involuntary ejaculations in adolescence and then report that these wet dreams taper off into adulthood. Some men experience wet dreams regularly throughout their lives, regardless of frequent or infrequent sexual activity, while some men never experience them at all. Wet dreams are normal. However, excessive wet dreams may need to be addressed by a doctor.
4: That's not how you open a can of pickles.
13: Yeah. Well, you know, that's just like your opinion, man.
3: Good shit.
2: I must have spent a half hour reading the comments to that video because I was just so enthralled with what all these people were saying about it.
3: Wet dreams. Well, yeah. I've had, like, sexual dreams, but I've never ejaculated in a dream.
2: I mean, that was something that happened to me in like fifth grade, sixth grade.
3: Yeah.
2: That was about when I grew that.
3: Yeah, I just like, anytime I'm having a sex dream, it just like gets to the sex part and then I wake up before the
2: The good shit. Oh. That's the worst. I hate it when, here's a question. Have either of you ever like woken up from a dream and then intentionally gone to sleep to continue the dream and it worked like successfully, you continue the dream?
0: Yeah.
3: Yeah, just the Dragoneer dream was a dream like that.
2: Okay, yeah.
3: But it doesn't usually work for me.
0: That's what I was going to say. Usually I'm out of luck.
3: It may have worked before, but like I can't recall another time it's worked, you know.
2: Usually
3: I'm just like, no.
2: That's what was happening to me with the lucid dreams, dude. Like, I guess this was about a month ago. Because, like, I was having the problem you were talking about where as soon as you become, like, aware that you're dreaming, you wake up.
3: Yep.
2: But I just kept going back to sleep. And then, like, I would realize I was in a dream again and wake up. And then I got to the point where it was, like, I was falling asleep, but, like, just really focusing on the fact that I was about to be dreaming so that it would carry over. And that worked. And I was, like, walking around this huge, like, mansion, Eddie Murphy haunted mansion, but like just this classy huge mansion that seemed endless, and I was able to like just create things like Harry Potter, like Gandalf shit, where it was like not with a wand but with my hands. I was just like, and I was just like, I don't know how to describe it, but like I would just shoot liquid out and just create whatever I wanted. And then And then I tried the flying thing, and I just jumped and like crashed through the ceiling and was like flying way high, and then started falling back down, and then went and did that for a while. And then I just basically was like, wait, I could do whatever I want. And that's when I just got like super laid by dream bitches.
3: Nice. It's
2: pretty cool. And then I woke up before it turned into a wet dream, though. What's better, a wet dream or a lucid dream?
3: I don't know. I'd guess lucid.
2: I was never upset
3: like waking up before the like end.
2: As long as you get halfway there. Second base is good. Yeah.
3: It's all about the journey, not the destination. You know? Once it's in, you just want to stay in. The coon part means it's over.
2: Right. It's true.
3: So either way, it's going to end, you know.
2: Okay, coomer.
3: You can wake up or you could coom. And if you woke up, you can come anyway, so it's fine. I had a series of different kind of dream tells after I had a really good buddy die in 2013. And for the last year of his life, he was like paralyzed from the waist down. So he had fallen from a fourth story window. And so I saw him in my dreams a lot when he first, like the first year he died. And at first, it was like, holy shit, you know, I knew you weren't dead. I knew you were, you know, I knew it was all conspiracy and everyone was lying to me and this shit. And I'd always like try to catch up with him and ask him like, yo, what the fuck's been going on? And like every time I would like acknowledge it, he'd like, you know, smile at me, but like somehow disappear. He'd like walk around a corner and be gone, or like, you know, and then the dream would fade and like. Every time I'd lose it. So I kind of learned over time when I'd see him, I still in dreams, like if I had a dream tonight and he was in it, my initial gut reaction would still, I guarantee, be, fuck, I knew you weren't dead, you know? And like, I would like, that would be my first reaction. But I've learned to like have that reaction and then like let it sit and not say anything and not acknowledge it. Because if I can just shut the fuck up and not acknowledge that anything weird's going on, then at least like I can let him hang around, you know. I can like stand there with him basically. But even if like I get an excited look in my eye, he'll be like and like start like he'll have to go. Or like what became a tell between like just trying to talk to him versus like realizing it was a dream would be like, you know, the last year of his life, he's wheelchair bound. And so he'd be like in a wheelchair or in a chair. And then he would like stand up and like walk toward you. And then you'd be like, oh yeah, shit, this is definitely a dream. But you wouldn't want to like say anything about it. You'd be like, oh shit. You know, internally, it's just like, cheese it, man. Keep it cool. It's a dream. Don't let anybody know you know.
2: That's interesting. So like if you...
3: If people know I know, then like they call the fucking...
2: The dream police?
3: Call the alert,
2: the dream police inside of my head. Isn't that a song? It's gotta be.
3: Yeah, dream police.
2: Dude, I have a friend. who he's one of those friends that's like super smart, but also super into conspiracy theory. Like way more. I'm into conspiracy theories, but this guy is in deep, and he probably has a right to be because he's told me stories that I'm sworn to secrecy on that are just crazy shit that I unfortunately can't repeat, but it's like the crazy shit you've ever heard that's happened to him. He's got like a military family background, intelligence family, but MK Ultra shit seems like, but like I can give you like some of the less extreme examples. Like he's been pulled over with a gun, and this is Tennessee, so you're not allowed to have weed, but he's been pulled over with like an ounce of weed, smoking a blunt and two handguns in the car. And the cops like saw his ID and just let him go. And this has happened multiple times. Nice. And he has no idea why. Like there's shit like that's been freaking him out. But he went on this insane. He has these crazy theories about dreams, and he's on these forums where all these people think that like, well, it's basically like I was looking for it yesterday and I couldn't find it. I have to hit him up. But there's this community of people online, kind of like Arrowhead, but for dreams, and they all have these same dreams independent of each other and have mapped out locations, like physical locations. Like there's the death coasters. Like
3: close encounters kind of.
2: Yeah, kind of.
3: They're all having that same dream, and they're all like,
2: yeah, like a, what's the Stephen King movie? Or this book, The Stand, where they're all having the dream about the old lady in the cornfield.
3: Mm-hmm.
2: It's kind of like that, but they have like maps out of like this warehouse where all these people are, or like this weird like hell realm where everything's made out of flesh. And it's what's creepy is like how apparently on the nose everybody's description of it is, and how many people like find this community and are like, oh, I thought I was the only one having these dreams. But his theory is kind of startling. It's his theory, and I don't subscribe to this, but make a good book. Basically, the controllers or the elites, whatever, have developed technology that's able to not only access the astral plane or the dream realm, but also like control and create spaces in it, which has really, if that was true, would have really startling implications for the afterlife or anything else they could control. Sure. But I'm butchering it. I wish I could explain it better, but he smoked like four blunts with me and just rattled off all this stuff. And I was like, at the time, like freaking out. I was like, oh my God.
3: He's got all the answers, man.
2: Yeah. Yep.
11: This is serious.
2: Mr. T.
14: Hey there. Well,
2: hey there.
14: Welcome to Life Noggin. Oh, there's a fog rolling in. Wait a minute. That's not fog.
2: I hate this guy.
14: People have been using cannabis as a sleep aid for decades, mainly due to the feeling of relaxation and calm it's commonly associated with. Many believe that it can even help with sleep disorders. Studies evaluating the effect of cannabis on sleep go back to the 70s, but because marijuana use has been illegal in the United States since the 30s, research in this field has been largely restricted, and we are still lacking verifiable evidence of its effects on health. But scientists have been studying its main chemical components for the treatment of many medical issues, like the nausea caused by cancer treatments, seizures in children, pain, and different sleep disorders. Before we get into how it affects your sleep, we should probably talk about how it all works.
2: Okay, I'm gonna spoiler alert this because I don't want to hear this guy anymore. He basically says that it ruins your sleep and it's terrible and you shouldn't smoke, especially before bed. Does he have any sources to back this up? No. But it's under science videos on YouTube.
3: Sounds like science to me.
15: We have blunts here.
2: I don't have any. I was thinking about clipping some Pineapple Express because I was like, I bet there's some good stuff in there. I don't have any good weed.
16: None of this is good.
2: None of them were good. Never mind.
17: Keep going. Look how happy that baby is.
7: Everyone would be losing their shit right now.
2: Yeah, I, I don't know. I'm not a fan of any of the scientists that I heard talking about dreams. I feel like we're doing a way better job.
3: Yeah. I've never really got any interesting discussion, even in the psychology courses about sections that I took about dreams. It was always like such basic bitch type of dream stuff, you know?
2: Yeah, like I have three clips on nightmares that I won't even bore you with, because it was funny though, because one scientist was like, nightmares can cause stress, and if you're having nightmares, you really have some issues you need to work out, because the nightmares are going to take years off your life. And then there's this other like sleep specialist that's like, nightmares are actually the best dreams you can have, and they're super important. They're like how you work out your issues in the real world. It is like three different dream specialists or sleep specialists rather on talking about nightmares, and they all had a completely different take on it. And
3: that
2: they were
3: sounds
2: all,
3: about right.
2: Yeah. None of them were interesting, though. That was the problem. The only interesting part is that they were all full of shit.
3: Yeah. That's the problem, is that these people will just, like, tell you so matter-of-factly. Like, it's like the fucking textbook that they were told, and so now it's, like, concrete truth.
2: Yeah.
3: It's like...
2: That's a problem with all science.
3: We're just, like, leave your body and stuff, and what's the... fuck's that all about? You know?
11: So what's that all about?
2: What is that? Yeah, I was wondering where Caleb was. He puked. And so he is not. I don't know if he's sick or drunk, but he was like, man, I got to go up. Last podcast, I got hammered and puked on the back porch when Hotep Withit was on here. I was just
7: hammered.
2: It was bad, dude. It was like, I haven't puked from drinking in a while that night. Drinking like,
7: would you look at that one over there?
2: High grab IPAs and vodka don't mix.
3: No, sir. Dude, I can't even come close to drinking like I used to.
2: Same.
3: I used to work in bars. Speaking of which, shit, you know? So it was like tolerance was just part of work, you know?
2: Speaking of which, I've gone an hour without a beer on this podcast.
3: Uh oh.
2: I'll be right back. Grab one.
3: He's going to go get a beer.
2: Y'all talk amongst yourself.
11: Hey, the man!
3: Oh, is he getting nose beers?
11: You want the nose beers?
16: The Booker Sugar?
11: The teeny?
16: The cola?
11: You went to ecstasy?
16: Rosy posies.
11: The beans?
16: The disco biscuits?
11: Do not tell me you've come here looking for pot.
3: No. You better not have come here looking for pot.
0: Everyone's an expert.
3: You ever have a wet dream?
0: Yeah. I mean, I've woken up wet. I guess it's a little different.
3: Yeah, I guess so.
0: I've woken up moist.
3: I've never
0: known. Often. Like, it's almost just how I wake up, even if I didn't have an erotic dream.
3: Just wet and ready to go?
0: Yeah, ready to start the day.
11: It's very slippery and very hot. Very hot.
0: But I've definitely woken up turned on from dreams before.
3: Yeah.
0: Yeah. A lot of like, I feel like most of my sexual dreams are like orgy. Like,
3: yes.
0: Orgy oceans. Like,
3: mm-hmm.
0: Oceans of orgies going on.
2: Whoa.
3: Yeah, there's just so many people at the right time. You don't even, don't even know what the fuck's going on.
0: Yeah, exactly.
3: Mm-hmm. Yeah, that's both. I guess we're similar in that way.
2: So, y'all drinking on anything tonight?
3: I have a bottle of Glenlivet that we're just drinking right out of the bottle, like total savage.
2: Nice.
3: Glenlivet 12, it's that double oak. It's tasty.
2: I'm drinking a Sweetwater IPA because that's all I had in the fridge.
0: I had a weird dream like 2 nights ago. Where I saw an animal crossover, which I've never experienced in a dream before. At first, like this, I was in a motel room and we were visiting someone, and this spider came out from underneath the bed, and it was pretty big. It was maybe like 5 inches in diameter and tall, like 3 inches tall. And I was just like, wow, look at that spider. Not scared or anything of it. But then I noticed it had these like decent sized eyeballs on the front, and as I took a closer look, I saw that it had the head of a snake. So I was like, what is going on? And I started walking toward it and like get down on my hands and knees to like inspect it. And Spence was in my dream and he's like, I wouldn't do that. And I was like, okay. So I got back and then the snake head like stretched out from the spider's abdomen and like the whole snake body just came out of the snake. But like the very end was the snake body and the legs were like still moving as the front was slithering along. So weird. But it wasn't, it didn't give me any scary feelings. It was just kind of cool.
2: Yeah, some of the dreams that like shouldn't freak me out that much have been the freakiest. Like I was talking about where like you can't realize you talk and no words come out or you can't move.
3: Those ones
2: that have like should have been the freakiest, like where I get killed or stabbed or shot, like right. Or eaten alive. I've had those. Those ones usually don't freak me out. And I don't know why, but I had one the other night. I made this mistake because it's been like 2 weeks now. I have barely been able to hear out of my left ear. And I don't know why. I think it's just like some kind of like clogging or something. I've never had it happen. So eventually I'm going to have to go to like a, whatever they call an ear doctor if something doesn't change. But I made the mistake the other night of going on WebMD and looking up what would cause that, which is like a horrible idea. Because it was like basically like either you just have a harmless clog in your ear or you have worms in your ear. And if you don't get it treated, they could get into your brain through like the paper thin bone that's at the end of your ear and eat your brain. And I was like, oh, great. No. So like
18: that. Well, I've often thought that he maybe is a little autistic.
2: So that night I'm sleeping and I have this dream that, and I thought it was real at the time. At least like I have this dream that all these like worms are like sprouting out through my like arms and my face and just coming out of my body. And at first I'm terrified, but like the dream went on so long that I just learned to live with it. And I'm like, it's all right.
0: Damn you, WebMD. But messing up our dreams.
2: Yeah, it's just weird though that how like certain like things that would like in real life just be the worst possible scenario. Like in a dream, you're like, I'll get over it.
0: Yeah, dreams are strange for sure.
19: You have to have deep, comprehensive intelligence.
4: Because you got a 1-inch pecker.
0: What's the earliest dream you can remember?
3: For me?
2: That's a good question.
3: I would say that I had this dream. Oh, God. It had something to do with me being in the woods, right? And then there were like, there was a full moon, and then all these wolves were like appearing out of nowhere. Like you could hear them howling at first, and then they were like kind of coming closer. And I thought they were like menacing at first, but then it like they kind of like circled around me, and then we like kind of paraded off together in the woods, and we just like ended up like kind of running through the woods with all these wolves. It was really weird because it went from like super menacing, they were all like coming for me growling, to like I was like leading them kind of through the woods. And it ended like on a real bright note. I don't really remember it much. But
2: how old do you think you were when you had that?
3: Christ, I was probably like 3 or 4, like super young. Probably 3.
2: Yeah, I'm thinking the earliest one is that one already, that reoccurring one where I would be chased through this building and get to the roof and then get pushed off the roof. I must have had that dream like 30 times probably.
3: Damn. More.
2: That's the earliest one I remember. And it literally at the end of it, if I didn't wake up before I got pushed off, every time I got pushed off, I would hit the ground next to my bed when I woke up. So
3: crazy. It's not really a dream, but you ever have like sleep vertigo where you like wake up and you feel like the bed's sideways and you're about to like spill out of it and you just like grab the bed like, what the fuck? And then you realize which way's up.
2: No, that's crazy.
3: Is that just me?
2: I've had like that's where you like probably the sensation of falling and you jerk in bed like when you're falling asleep and you're like,
0: Yeah. That's I've experienced that.
3: I've done that too. Or sometimes, oh shit, when you're just like falling asleep and you're not really asleep yet? You ever have a dream that you're like driving, but then like right into fucking head on traffic and it like jerks you because you're just about to smash into something or something?
2: Dude, I've had the worst. I have had the worst driving dreams ever. I've had so many bad dreams. Like, that's, I was talking about like horrible things happening and not being scared when you should be. Like, the driving dreams are pretty bad. Like, I had one that I went into a store and had forgotten to put, and the worst thing about these is like you think it's real while it's happening, like your brakes don't work and, or like you know. So I had one where like I went to a store but had forgotten to put my car in park. So like literally every single, it, like I look outside of my truck, it's just running into every other car, like going on a rampage, just running people over, and then it just runs, like smashes through the into the store and is like running everybody over, and I was like fucking like just I don't even remember what I did in the dream. I think I just ran away and like was hiding from the law or something because I was like, I didn't put my car in park. Or like where your brakes don't work and your steering wheel doesn't work, like that shit's horrible.
3: I've definitely woken up on occasions and been just like overwhelmed with gratefulness at being awake and that none of that fucking bullshit that I thought I had to deal with was actually real at all. Oh man, I used to get, I called them jazz mares. I worked at this restaurant called Jazz. And like the guy in the opening clip was saying about how you like dream you're at work. God damn it, dude. I'd have fucking dreams where I'm like working the whole time. I'm like getting my ass kicked on tables at this restaurant. And then you fucking like finally wake up after like, cause like right before you wake up, it's like your shift is done and like things die down and you're like about to do your side work or whatever the fuck, and then you wake up and you're like have to be at work in like 4 hours.
2: Yeah,
3: like,
2: exactly.
3: What the fuck?
2: Well, yeah, he says something like it's so bad enough you got to work for minimum wage. Now they get your dreams for free. It's fucking so tough. Because you spend so much time at a place, you start dreaming about it, and that's just the worst. Dude, God, I had a dream. I was working as a cook in a restaurant for a while, and I had a dream that, like, this is so stupid. So I live in Tennessee, so like I had this dream that our restaurant, it's like a locally owned restaurant. I had this dream that for some reason the restaurant moved to Australia. So I was flying to Australia to go to work and then come home every day. This like it was over the course of like a couple weeks in this dream. And I, for some reason, this completely made sense to me while I was dreaming. Then I woke up, and this is like the best thing about dreams is when you wake up and you have to sit there in your bed and think for a second, like, is that real? Did that really happen?
3: Yeah.
2: And then I'm like, wait, no, I don't work in Australia.
3: Oh man. Sometimes, like you're saying, the dream takes a while. Like I've had dreams that were like a month or two where when you're waking up, you're like, okay, that was a dream. But then you're trying to remember like how much of it was a dream. You're like, fuck, how long did that go back?
2: Right.
3: You have to like reorient yourself with everything. God,
20: are you some retarded? Of the worst ones too.
3: Close.
20: Uh-oh, retard alert! Retard alert, class!
21: I know you're half retarded.
20: Okay, now let's try to get an answer from someone who's not a complete retard.
21: I love confrontation, bro. I fucking savor it. I love Jews!
2: Oh boy.
3: On the same kind of level of the jazz mares, I still sometimes will have a dream of being like in high school again. And you're just like in the hallways and it's like, fuck, I don't know. It's like either second or third hour and you don't even know what class is next. And you're like, and then as you're trying to figure out what class is next, you realize, fuck, I don't even know like what work I've done. I'm probably behind on this assignment. I probably don't even have. And then you think about your semester and then you get really irritated because you're like, God damn it. I thought I was done with all this shit. I thought for sure I was already through this shit. And then you wake up and you're like, oh my God, I'm fucking tired still.
2: Dude, when I was in, I must have been between the age of like 10 and 13, like leaving elementary school, going to, or I guess leaving just in the like beginning of middle school, I guess, or throughout middle school, I guess. I don't know what, I've been out of high school so long, I don't remember what the age brackets are. But whatever it was, like between the end of elementary school and starting middle school, I used to have dreams all the time that I, like the stereotypical thing where it's like somehow I ended up naked at school. And I'm like, mm-hmm. Why, how did this happen? And I'm like trying to like find clothes to put on because for some unknown reason, I found myself naked at school. I had a couple of those dreams.
3: I've had a few naked in like this place you're not supposed to be naked in.
2: Yeah.
3: Literally every time it's ever happened, I've just been like, all right, well, fuck, I guess I'm naked here. Like, I just like gone with it.
2: Yeah. Well, I was raised I was raised in a very strict Christian household. So at that time in my life, that was like the worst thing that I could do was be naked in public. Well, not the worst thing I could do, but pretty bad.
3: Top five.
2: Yeah. And I think you guys...
0: In the first dream...
2: Oh, go ahead.
0: Oh, sorry.
2: No, you're good. I feel like I've been talking way too much. I need to hear from Dame DeLorean tonight.
0: Okay. Well, the first dream I remember is like a tie. There's two, and I think they came from around the same time period. But one was that I was in the North Pole. I had found the North Pole, and I was going to meet Santa. And I was so excited. And I got to his door, and I could see through the windows, and it was like straight out of a Barney Christmas special inside. And I knock, and I knock, and he's not answering the door. He comes to the window, and he tells me to leave. Santa wouldn't let me in, and I'm out in a blizzardy cold North Pole. And I woke up crying, legitimately crying. I was probably around 3 with that one. And the second dream that was right around that same time for sure was that I was sitting on the end of a dock with some boy that was like my age, and we were fishing. And it was just a super tranquil dream. And I was telling Spence, I'm like, that was you. Because I've never forgotten that one.
2: How old were you for that one?
0: I was probably around 3 to 5. Real little.
2: I wish I could. I don't remember anything from... I don't know what. Maybe my brain's broke from all the abuse I've put it through, but I don't remember it, dreams or just regular memories from before 4 or 5.
0: Stuff. There's not many that I have that I can, like, pull up.
3: Yeah, I think I have the benefit that we used to watch a lot of home movies and we used to make them, but then we used to watch them like frequently. So like a lot of my earliest memories I experienced and then I reinforced them by watching them.
2: Right.
3: So I think I just remember them a lot better.
2: That makes sense.
3: But I have some earliest memories for sure. I also started talking pretty early. Like when I was 2, I could talk full sentences to people. Like,
0: yeah,
3: like kids that freak you out type
2: like
3: thing.
2: Children of the Corn shit
3: basically. Nice. I was like a super nerd when I was little.
0: You were like reading newspapers and stuff.
3: Mm-hmm.
2: like how old were you when you were reading newspapers?
3: Probably like 4.
2: Holy 5. Shit.
3: Like before I went to kindergarten for sure.
2: I was playing with toy trucks and dinosaurs at that age.
3: I did that too.
2: I did like, I wish I still had this. A couple years back, I found like some, it must have been like, it was intricate for how old I was. I was like 7 years old and I found like a stack of like 30 issues of a comic book series that I was drawing when I was like 7.
3: Nice.
2: It's like, I hope I still have those. They're probably somewhere in storage, but I was like, holy shit, I had totally forgotten about it.
3: See, I never read like comic books and serials. I was always into like strips and one panels, and like single panels were my favorite. I just found a big like Cartoon Morgue in the basement of my dad's place with like all my old dumb ideas.
2: Dude, The Far Side. You remember that?
3: Yeah.
2: Barry Larson.
3: One of my favorites.
2: That shit was.
3: Far Side was always my number one, and then Calvin and Hobbes was my number 2.
2: Yeah, those are both great.
3: But what could be better than The Far Side? This book, it's called Prehistory of the Far Side. And it's just all about like Gary Larson's beginnings and how he became a cartoonist and all that stuff. And then like also some of like the weirder stuff that he's gone through in his career and like some hate mail that he's got and different things. Really interesting book if you're into the Far Side.
2: Yeah. I might
3: it's also got a few like cartoons that either were censored for some reason or they didn't make it or like some ideas that were just flat out rejected. So like, he's got like some that are just like never before published in there.
2: I haven't looked at any of my, I have a couple books. I haven't opened them up in forever, but I remember like the first, cause I was a kid, like little kid and I love Far Side. And I remember the first one I saw in color was like not just a single panel. It was like something to do with like this. I don't remember how long it was, but some story about Elvis driving a horse covered wagon or a covered horse. Like, I don't know. So weird. Now I'm thinking about Far Side. I'm going to have a dream. Hopefully I'll dream about Far Side tonight. Talk to Gary Larson. Yeah.
3: Bunch of cows or something. Bummer of a birthmark, Hal, was like a common colloquial phrase in my family, which is the caption on a Far Side comic. It's basically two deer, and one of the deer has like a bullseye target on his belly, and then the other deer is saying, "Bummer of a birthmark, Hal." But that was just like what my dad would always say if something sucked, you know, or if like you didn't get your way, he'd be like, "Nah, bummer of a birthmark, Hal."
2: That's a great phrase. I might borrow that.
0: Yeah, bring it back, Spence.
3: Yeah, stealing it from Gary Larson, not me.
2: I just remember all the like. It's been years since I've even looked at Far Side, but I remember all the like real absurd, like mad science-y stuff.
3: Mm-hmm.
2: There's one that always comes to mind. This like these two, like I guess they were scientists or something. They got white coats on, and this one dude just looks like fucked up, like more fucked up than a regular Far Side character. It's like his face is just like gnarled, mashed, and he's got these like huge glasses, and his teeth are bigger than his mouth, and he's like just like a mutilated looking defective person. And he's like looking at this voice recording. He's like playing it back. He's like, "Does my voice really sound like that?" And it's like not even a joke, but shit like that would just like fucking crack me up as a kid with the Far Side. Just like absurdist, like.
3: Yes. And the way it's visually delivered is just so clutch.
2: Yeah.
3: Because it's not like he's some genius artistic talent necessarily. Like, yes and no, but it's not about, like, the intricacy of the what's going on.
2: Yeah, I was into that, like, as early as 5 or 6. When I was, like, 7 making my comics, there was definitely some Gary Larson inspiration in some of the drawings I was making.
3: I found that book I was talking about. And there's a section of rejected cartoons. The following cartoons were all immediately rejected by my editors. In most cases, their decision to do so probably saved my career. People who think I already pushed the limits of good taste may want to skip this section. Here's one. Figure this one out. When I originally drew and submitted this cartoon, the ants were carrying an older man. That's it. Everything else was identical. The cartoon came back to me unused with the words, "No thanks," written across it from my editor. I waited a few weeks, and then I resubmitted the cartoon, only this time with a baby substituted for the old man. And then they accepted it. I'm still scratching my head about that one. And so the comic appearing below it, there's just like a line of ants, and on their back is this huge, goofy-looking baby smiling. And then this one ant sticking out of the ant hole just is saying, "You idiots, we'll never get that thing down the hole." And that's it. So they like rejected the one comic, where it was an old man. And then they like, but the baby one was fine. Huh.
2: That reminds me of what the this after the South Park movie, like there's some kind of documentary about this, not just about South Park, but about how bullshit the movie rating system is, how it's like a bunch of anonymous parents or whatever.
3: Oh, yeah.
2: And how arbitrary it is. Yeah. So like it took him forever to get the South Park movie down from NC-17 to rated R. And so after doing that, when that movie came out, they learned kind of the tips and tricks of it. And so what they did for Team America World Police to make sure that it wouldn't be a nightmare for them to get an R rating instead of an NC-17. They made it way over the top because the censors

0: 60s when she started getting censored really heavily.
1: Yeah.
0: In like the 40s.
1: It's smart.
0: She'd just like go past where she wanted to be. Just a classic negotiation tactic, you know? Start off like with full, like unreasonable demands and then walk it back to something that you wanted the whole time that seems much more reasonable now.
1: You know, that's probably now that I think about it. You know what I'm talking about? No, I don't. No, now that I'm thinking about it, that's probably a tactic as old as history itself.
0: Yeah.
1: It goes back to bartering and.
0: Yeah.
1: Well, shit.
0: Well, that sounds about retail. What can you do me for?
2: In the 70s, I was fucking 25 fat girls to get them to go get diet pills. All the fat girls in town was over at my house. I'd say, baby, go on over there and get them pills now and come on back over here.
3: Never going to happen.
0: Well, that was loaded and hot. Yeah, holy shit.
3: We are a hot country.
4: Hot. Hey, is this fucking, what are we doing over here?
0: Is that a Zindu?
1: Yeah.
0: Nice.
1: Dude, this is kind of a stupid story. Back when I was smoking and drinking a lot more, probably. At least a couple months, listening to Nick the Rat and then listening to Darren do the pre-streams, I had convinced myself that Darren O'Neill was Zindu on Nick the Rat Radio. I was like, it's gotta be him.
0: I was like, sure of it.
1: Really?
0: Yep.
1: You're not just yanking my chain?
0: No, I swear to God, I thought for a long time it was Darren.
1: Oh, and I'm glad I'm not the only one that thought that.
0: I only just thought it to myself. And I just kind of had been like, oh, yeah, it's got to be Darren. And it wasn't like Lauren was like, I thought it was Nick. And then I like listened and I'm like, ooh. Because it's like the same like word choice decisions and cadences and pauses will be happening, even though there's nothing similar in the voice at all. Like the filter's done well enough to where you're like. And then what really sold it to me was like, he had like a mid-sentence burp or something, and I was like, oh, geez, that's the tell.
1: Yeah, well, because when Nick came on our podcast, it was like early on, and I was still not sure. I didn't think it was Nick. At that point, I realized it wasn't Darren, but I wasn't sure who it was. And then, like, just on the fly, as soon as I brought up Zindu, like, Nick was just, like having a conversation as Zindu, and I was like, holy shit. That's when I was like, it's fucking Nick. I mean, it's not like allegedly. I mean, I don't want to blow his cover. It's allegedly.
0: So well done, dude. It's so well done, dude.
1: Nick's a national treasure.
0: Yes.
1: Fuck Zindu, though.
0: Zindu.
1: He's an asshole.
0: Just mad because you don't have that many dicks.
1: This was from when we were fucked up when Nick was on, but my friend was just drunk at the house, happened to be playing cornhole, so he ended up being the main guy talking to Nick, and I got a bunch of clips of him talking to Nick.
5: If I had a fucking animal, if I had a fucking chick that was dressed up as an animal, he didn't even ask me if I had to fuck him, but obviously I'm gonna fuck him. If I had a fucking chick that was dressed up as an animal, it would definitely 100% without a doubt, no questions asked, be a fox. What the fuck is going on?
0: A fox.
1: I think you're gonna really enjoy the outro I made for this episode, or maybe you won't. I kind of threw it together this morning, but I think you will. You want me to go ahead and play us out? Plug your plug bowlafterbowl.com. I'm gonna have the OnlyFans linked. I'm gonna have that link in the show notes of the episode.
6: Bowlafterbowl.com.
1: .com.
6: Bowl after bowl.
1: It made it better when Adam read abs in a six pack as ABS in a six pack. I was like,
0: yeah,
1: okay.
0: I heard that you guys play that clip.
1: It's like, great.
0: And I heard him say it too.

0: Yeah, that's good stuff.
1: Yeah, is there any? What else? What else should I link? What else we got? What else we got going on in the world of bowl after bowl?
0: That's kind of what the deal is. We do the show live on Tuesdays at 10 Central, and then we usually post the show the same night, so it'd be like way late and early in the morning. But last night I broke my whole website, so I had to wait till the day to post it. But then we do a video feed on the OnlyFans too, and then the other erotic art and such.
1: Hell yeah!
0: Like a new today, really. Subscription is what you're getting, plus bonus goodies, plus the live video stream of the show. So it's like a win-win-win.
1: Yeah, wait, that's three wins. You're gonna be sick of winning. You're gonna say, "Mr. President, please, we can't keep winning like this.
2: We are going to keep on winning, winning, winning."
1: Yeah, next time.
3: How stupid have we been?
1: So stupid. Yeah, next time you guys gotta come on again. Next time we'll all be here. Today was kind of weird as I'm missing two co-hosts, but I think this is the first, maybe outside of Nick the Rat, early on, like 20 episodes ago. This is probably the first episode that didn't involve political stuff or conspiracy theories. So this was this was cool. Dream.
0: Nice.
4: All right.
1: Well, thanks again, Spencer, Dame DeLorean. I'm gonna play us out with this ending mix I made, because
5: hey, you know what, I'm gonna end the show.
1: We're ending it. Pull the plug. Fuck this.
5: That's bull.
6: It's not stupid at all. Pinkerton, you explain the logic and I'll provide the background. All right, look, it is possible to enter into someone else's dreams. Send dream trackers to go into a person's subconscious, like a spy seeing their dreams as they see them, perhaps even planting ideas. If one person is regressing deeply enough, the dream can actually envelop those dreaming around the first person I talked about who was dreaming. And then, everyone in the dream would be in danger of never coming back.
1: Cheers.

0: All right, look. Right now they're all trapped in a dream. We need to go in and put them under so they can go into a dream within a dream.
1: Why?
2: Because in the dream within a dream, we can protect them from getting to limbo.
1: What's that?
2: Empty, scary dream space.
1: So like a nightmare?
3: No, like a nightmare within a nightmare.
1: Why can't you wake up from that?
2: You can, but someone inside the dream has to kick you awake from the nightmare.
1: That doesn't sound very difficult.
0: It is.
1: Why?
2: We don't have time for this!
1: Okay, fine. So you're gonna take my son to a dream within the dream, and then what?
2: Then we go into your husband's dreams.
1: Okay.
0: But your husband will think we're in Hasselback's dreams.
1: Okay, wait. Who's Hasselback?
2: I am.
1: Okay. Wait, no! Why do we need a football player?
0: Sometimes thoughts of my dead wife manifest themselves as trains!
1: Are you all saying that you can go into a dream and take people in that dream into their own dreams?
0: Not all the time, just this once, and maybe one other time.
2: It's so complex and cool!
1: Just because an idea is overly convoluted and complex doesn't make it cool! Going to multiple dream levels sounds like a really stupid idea!
4: Whoa. Dad! It happened again! More of my creamy goo came out.
5: Oh, well, that's okay, Butters. Remember what we talked about? Sometimes our happy, creamy feeling just gets so full it comes out at night.
4: I was having happy dreams about a girl.
5: All right, Butters, it's happy feelings. Let's just not talk about it.
4: Okay, Dad.
6: While you're asleep, involuntary ejaculations will sometimes occur when your genitals become stimulated by your clothes or sleeping position, resulting in orgasm and ejaculation.

0: Wet dreams are normal. However, excessive wet dreams may need to be addressed by a doctor. Talk to your doctor. If you still have questions, your doctor can reassure you about wet dreams and what is normal. Call or make an appointment. Raise your concerns. Wet dream. Wet dream. Wet dream. Wet dream. Wet dream. Wet dream.
1: That feels so good.
0: Wet dream. Wet dream. Wet dream.

0: So you're saying that all those people in there are somehow trapped in one person's dream?
1: Yes, and so that's why I called the fire department. I don't know where else to turn.
2: But wait, if those people got stuck in there, why wouldn't we?
3: It's very simple. You see, when the dream experts go in, they attempt to take the subject to a dream within a dream.
2: Like a taco within a taco?
0: A double-decker taco supreme.
3: Exactly. But only dream spies have the ability to go deeper into dream levels, and firemen have the ability to bring ladders into other people's dreams.
0: Wait, wait, whoa, whoa. How could you take a ladder into a dream?
3: Because to firemen, dreams aren't like dreams at all. They're more like a dream within a matrix within a dream.
4: Did somebody order a pizza?
1: No.
0: Probably one of them in the dream. All right, I'm going in.
3: Look, if we can get the fire department into the counselor's dream, then we can jump everyone down at least another 6 dream levels. That way, we'll be in the counselor's deepest level of subconscious.
1: And it will be like a taco inside a taco within a Taco Bell that's inside a KFC within a mall that's inside your dream!
5: You son of a piece of garbage! I hate you! My listeners hate you, and remember that scumbag forever. It's not racist, it's a fact!
6: Oh, dang it. Can I get a light off yours? Huh, that's a funny looking cigarette. You roll it yourself?
7: Yeah.
6: You got a weak flame on this thing. This isn't one of them clove cigarettes, is it?
7: No, man, that's the Chronic from Mexico.
6: Yeah, damn NAFTA. It's clearly an inferior tobacco.
7: So does your wife party, too?
6: Party? We throw a party for 4th of July and Labor Day.
7: No, I mean party. You know, get high, get stoned.
6: Ah! Oh, no, my eyes are turning bloodshot. I'm going on a trip. I look like I'm doped out of my gourd. Oh, God. I'm too high to drive.

0: It's Abs in a Six Pack, episode 70. We're joined by John Fletcher and Carolyn Blaney of the Hog Stories.
1: Hello.
2: Hello.
0: Hello. Noah was supposed to be here tonight, but he's all like, oh, I have a family and little kids, and I can't do stuff all the time because I'm a fuddy-duddy.
1: No!
0: Thanks for that. Thanks for those Noah drop. That Noah drop, by the way, that comes in handy.
1: Oh, yeah, anytime. Well, it saves me from having to do it right now.
0: Yeah,
2: that's right.
0: Actually, we should have just played it off like you did just do it right now. Would have been better.
1: Well, that's one of the things on the list to do when time travel is invented. I'm going to put it on the list.
0: Yes, good point. Yeah, Meatus and Nick the Rat next Wednesday will be joining me for an episode all about time travel. That'll be fun.
1: Oh, okay. Well, then tell them to get on the ball.
0: Hurry up and figure it out, guys.
1: Invent that shit.
0: What y'all drinking on tonight?
1: Modelo Especial.
0: Ooh, that's a step up from the old champagne of beers.
1: Oh, this is the champagne of Mexico.
2: Oh, yeah, champagne of Mexico. I am drinking Miller High Life, the champagne of the smoker.
0: Oh, that is still, I mean, the thing about those tall boys, the Miller High Life tall boys, they're like, are they like 24 ounces or something?
2: Yeah.
0: They start off good, but it's like, it's hard for me to drink that whole thing before it starts getting warm.
1: And so I know that.
2: Mm-hmm. Yeah.
1: Because this bottle of Modelo is 24 ounces, so I got to chug a lug.
0: Yeah. Well, I am drinking, it's the first time trying it. I got them today. A Sweetwater Sweetwater Troptismic Wheat Ale with passion fruit and kiwi. It's pretty good.
2: Not bad. Oh, yeah. Nice. Wheat ale's pretty good. And they have, like, wheat beer.
0: Yeah, I'm liking it. It's pretty good.
2: Yeah.
0: It's a seasonal.
2: It's nice and different.
1: Well, I guess it's the jar. It's not a bottle. Somebody gave me this Old Smoky Tennessee Moonshine. It's the commercially available moonshine, but it's still in a
0: They make
1: mason
0: that right around
1: type
0: here.
1: Jar.
0: I used to work right next door to the Old Smoky place.
1: Oh, nice.
0: Yeah, that's it's not used. Most of that's not real moonshine. What kind did you say it was? We saw that where I work at a liquor store. We sell a bunch of that.
1: Oh, the cherry. It's jam packed full of maraschino cherries.
0: Oh, yeah. Yeah. I like the peaches pretty good, but the pickles are where it's at. The pickles.
1: Oh, yeah. Mm-hmm. Yeah. I'm with you on that. These cherries are too sweet.
0: If you ever get a chance, check out Hook and Ladder Moonshine. That stuff's like 100. What is it? It's like something ridiculous. It's like 170 proof or something.
1: There's a legit old timer that I haven't seen in a few years. I hope he's still around. That would come around to the shop and ask if we want anything, selling it out of the trunk of his car. And it was legit. It was the real shit.
0: Yeah. I know some moonshine and hillbillies around here.
1: Well, no shit. We kept it in the shop for cleaning purposes, too. Of course, we'd, take a pull off of it every now and then. But it's great at cleaning duct tape goop off of brass. I'll tell you that.
0: Flammable as fuck.
1: As fuck. I want to try something since I'm having computer difficulties, which is usual. Yeah. Me and technologies don't see. But I want to see if you two can... precisely. I want to see if this works. If you can both hear this.
2: Okay.
1: And no, nobody can hear it.
0: I can.
1: So
0: no.
1: There you go.
0: I
1: couldn't even hear it. I couldn't even hear it. It's wonderful. The technology.
3: That's not how you open a can of pickles.
0: So I cheaped on the old vape pen. I got some kind of like indica sativa hybrid. Just chiefed on that thing right before this, so it's kicking in, man.
4: Oh God, I'm talking to myself. That's a side effect of the marijuana poisoning.
0: Yeah.
1: The marijuana poisoning. Well, yeah, because I was going to play a pertinent Texas clip from Archer.
2: Oh yes, yes.
1: About it's Texas. They somebody somewhere wants enough cocaine to forget that they live there.
0: Now, Archer, I was into that show. I don't know. How many seasons have they had? I remember watching the first couple seasons, but I never really got into it as much as...
1: I'm on season 5, and they changed it up. Now it's Archer Vice, so...
0: That's right. So
2: they call it Archer... Down. Oh, I didn't know that's what they called it now.
0: They still making new episodes?
1: I'm not sure, honestly. I watch it off of Hulu, and it takes them forever to get anything newish.
0: Right. I'm still waiting on season 5 of Better Call Saul to come out on Netflix. Been waiting like 2 years.
1: Oh yeah,
0: such a good show.
2: And they already came out with a season 5 for Better Call Saul.
0: Yeah, it came out like I think it was the final season, and I still don't know anything about it. I've been avoiding spoilers, but I really love that show. It's like the perfect prequel to Breaking Bad.
1: Oh yeah. Well, you have to forgive if anybody's listening to the recording that I'm making. You'll have to forgive the clip that just played. You guys didn't hear it, but it came through on my end and blasted over everything that you guys were saying. Sorry.
2: Oh,
0: it's okay. I'm terrible about interrupting people on my show, or like not interrupting necessarily, but just especially when I'm hot. Like I was on Booberry's show Behind the Schemes, and I just got ripped beforehand, and I was just ran. I don't even know what I said. That,
1: why do they call it Behind the Schemes like that?
2: Yeah. What's
1: I don't get it because I always
0: I think because
2: it's threes.
0: That.
1: Yeah, Darren says it like that, but I don't. Yeah, maybe
0: because Darren's an asshole. On. No, I don't know.
1: we need to clip that. clip that for Bemrose. That I think that clip right there is reason enough for Bemrose to
2: have his own soundboard.
1: Have his own soundboard. Exactly.
2: Yeah.
3: Leprechauns he just needs running a soundboard. Around. You know, as an Irish guy, I'm not offended.
1: Yeah, he is.
0: He's not offended He's by so leprechauns. Offended. That was a really good like point he made. It was outrageous, but he was like, "I'm not a."
1: I'm Irish, but I don't get offended.
0: Well, no, it was Larry. It was like early on in my show, and Larry of that Larry show and Darren were on, and we were talking about Darren was basically making the point, and I'm paraphrasing, but this is pretty much what I remember. Darren said, "You know, you're a racist if you say, well, I guess black people like watermelon and fried chicken." But everybody can say, "Oh, Irish! That you guys have potatoes and alcohol and leprechauns running around." And you know, I don't get offended when people say that as an Irish guy. I was like, "Huh, makes sense."
1: He's got a point.
0: He's got a point.
2: Mm. Yeah.
5: Open up your eyes, man.
0: So, what episode of Hogster are you guys on? Because I listened to on Monday night. I think I made it about. A little past halfway through the show and passed out, but I left a voicemail and I don't remember what I said. So hopefully that didn't turn out too bad.
1: I don't know if I remember your voicemail. We went long that episode.
2: Yeah, we did. Good. We did went long. Yeah, we did go long. We were over 2 hours.
1: We tried to keep it to an hour and a half. Yeah, and it was over two hours. It was like 2:18.
2: Yeah. Mm-hmm.
1: So it's no surprise you fell asleep. No. No need to worry about that. But yeah, it happens. That was 164.
2: Yeah, 164.
1: Yep. And so tomorrow.
3: Wow.
0: That's almost 100 more episodes than I have.
2: Oh, almost. Yeah, this is episode 70. Almost, yeah.
1: Well, you're doing multiple episodes per week, so you'll get up there.
2: Yeah, for sure. Yeah, you just did one before this episode, episode 69. You're talking about eating ass.
0: Yes, also. I titled that one, "They Hate Us Because They Ain't Us."
2: Oh, I like that. I like that. And I got a clip just for that episode.
6: And look, I want to lick them drawers.
2: Oh, wait, no, that's the wrong one.
0: that's a good one.
2: It's still a good one, but this is the one I wanted.
6: Let me put my tongue in your ass.
2: There we go.
3: I'll eat your ass. I will.
0: Give me the backstory on that.
1: Please do.
0: I want to know what that's from, what that's about.
2: Well, I was introduced to this man by your mom's house, and so it's I found out his name is Uncle Shine, and it's
1: Uncle
2: this dude,
1: Shine.
2: Uncle Shine, and it's spelt Uniform November Kilo Lima Echo.
1: Oh, Shine. Okay, with a K. Yeah.
2: With a K. Yeah. Yeah. So there's like all and once I found out what the handle was, I found a bunch of videos on YouTube. They were not, I think the longest ones were like over 2 minutes long. And it's just this guy just riffing on eating out pussy, eating out ass. He threw in some
1: appealing
2: feet stuff.
1: To the ladies.
2: He's appealing to the ladies, all of the ladies. One love is what he would say. It doesn't matter where you're from.
1: How many front teeth is he missing?
2: He's probably like most of them. Most he's got a gold one.
0: I had to run off for a second because my cat started scratching the door. But I missed the last 20 seconds of that. I'm sorry.
2: Oh, so he, yeah. So to answer Fletcher's question is like, yeah, he only has like the missing like most of the teeth in the front, and there's like a shiny gold one, and then he's got a saying, and apparently he releases all these other videos, like another video's coming out, and you hear the guy actually in these other clips that I found, the clips that Your Mom's House puts out, you never hear the guy behind the camera, but somebody's like behind the camera and talking to him like, you know, what are you gonna do?
1: Oh yeah, tell these bitches like, what's up.
2: Yeah, tell him what's up. And then he goes like this.
1: And so does he only put them out on YouTube, or are they out on TikTok? How does he think women are going to find him to take him up on the offer of just let me eat you?
2: Yeah, yeah. So he's on Facebook. That's a great place to find the ladies. Instagram as well.
0: Do it for the gram, as Kanye would say.
2: Yeah, and the gram. Yeah.
1: I wonder how many ladies have taken him up on this offer, have seen these videos and go, oh, shit, I want that motherfucker buried face deep in my box.
2: Yeah, yeah. I wonder. I think he's gotten some for sure. I think so.
1: Well,
2: somebody
1: had to get
2: out there.
1: The confidence from somewhere.
2: Yeah, the confidence. Yeah, because the confidence is strong in this guy. When you see his videos, you can look it up. I know
1: the clips they play on Your Mom's House, him saying, mm-hmm. just let me eat you. You'll sleep for 3 days.
2: 3 days. Yeah.
0: You guys, like, I think because of you guys really like are a great complimentary podcast to Your Mom's House, because I like Your Mom's House. I don't catch every episode, but I like the show. I catch more episodes of Hog Story than I do Your Mom's House. But I've been watching Your Mom's House for a while. I think you guys need to make it your life's mission to get Tom Segura and Christina Pazitsky on Hog Story at some point. It'd be great.
1: Oh, that would be great. Well, they are moving to
2: Texas.
1: That would
2: be awesome.
1: And yeah, so the connections are getting closer, you know, mm-hmm. because they know Joe. Adam knows Joe. We know Adam.
2: Mm-hmm.
1: And
0: you guys were talking about that's like the 6 degrees of Kevin Bacon or whatever.
1: It's even less. We're closer to them than Kevin Bacon. Yeah. Same with Elon. You know, I think Elon has a fucked up sense of humor that he doesn't always want to let out. What better place? Just tell him, hey, come on Hog Story. Nobody's going to hear you in the smoker.
0: It sneaks out a little bit on Twitter. He'll sometimes the memes he posts, I'm like, damn, all right, that probably dropped some Tesla stock there. I only have one Kevin Bacon clip, but it is one of my favorites.
7: You don't know shit because you never been fucked in the ass.
0: It's a good one.
2: I don't know if I've ever heard Kevin Bacon speak.
0: It's
2: That's
0: from
2: actually him.
0: Oliver Stone's JFK, which is my favorite movie of all time. Speaking of movies, in preparation, I didn't finish the whole thing, but I went back and listened to the Hog Story I was on, and we made a deal, an agreement, and I this week held up my end of the deal that I'd forgotten about. You guys told me to watch The Love Guru and give it another chance.
2: Yes.
1: Oh, okay.
0: I got stupid high,
2: mm-hmm.
0: and it was better than I remembered. I'll give you that.
2: Yeah. Yes. Yes.
0: I actually meant to pull some clips.
1: What is it you cunt face?
0: Give me a pound. Now lock it down. Break the pickle. Tickle, tickle.
1: Tickle, tickle.
0: Yeah. But, okay, do you remember what your guys' side of the bargain was?
1: I do not.
0: You gotta watch Hot Rod. You gotta watch Hot Rod.
2: Oh, shit.
1: I've seen clips from it, but I haven't seen that whole movie.
0: Get stupid high and watch it, and I think you'll enjoy it.
1: I'm writing it down right now.
2: Yeah, gotta write
1: Hot Rod.
2: Hot Rod.
3: It's going down, ladies and gentlemen. Whoa.
1: I wish I could play my clips, because I've got...
2: Yeah, I know. I sent you a whole folder of clips from that Uncle Shine guy.
1: Oh, I know. Now it's...
2: Yeah.
1: Well...
2: That's okay. We'll play it on for later. No, that's fine.
1: We're connected, and it all
2: sounds
1: good. Yes,
2: that's the important thing. Yes,
1: exactly.
0: It does sound
2: exactly.
0: Sounds,
2: yeah.
1: Plus, no. Carolyn, you have so most of good. My clips anyway.
2: I do. Yes. I could play them off the computer, but then I don't know if it'll sound very good because of the Behringer.
1: Oh right, the noise.
2: Yeah, the noise of the. That's okay.
1: Mm. Yeah. Mm-hmm.
2: Nah. If I tested it out earlier, that would have been a good thought. But I put a bunch of them on here.
8: Y quién su olla?
0: Ay, ay, ay. Right. Kick ass.
1: I got Elon's evil laugh.
0: Oh man, okay, speaking of Elon, you guys were playing clips from his latest Rogan appearance on, I think it was on the last Hog Story, right?
2: Yes,
0: it was that came out like a day or two before I had David Icke on my show, and there was, I meant to pull the clip, but it's on Spotify, so I was like, it's just a hassle for me to try to pull it. But
1: somebody sent me a Spotify free RSS feed. Somebody's ripping them from Spotify.
0: I need to do that.
2: Oh, cool. Yeah.
0: I think Spencer has that. I'll have to get that from him. But anyway, Elon was talking in that same episode. He was talking about like 5G and how it's totally safe. And he was like, I would gladly strap 20 5G cell phones to my head and walk around with it on all day. And I was like, do it then, pussy. Like, what the fuck?
1: It's totally safe.
0: Yeah,
1: that's what I would say. Like, do 5G, it. 5G
0: is totally
1: shit.
0: Safe. And then Joe Rogan goes, David Icke disagrees with you, sir. I thought that was funny because Joe was obviously making fun of David Icke and not. But anyway, yeah. But Joe's the kind of person where Elon says it and he's like, oh, I guess 5G is totally safe.
1: Mm-hmm. Well, Elon said it. He's so super smart.
2: Yeah, and he's driving Elon's car and all that. And
0: Yeah.
1: Well, he doesn't want to scare Elon away. Yeah, Elon's moving to Texas, and so doesn't want to scare him away. Carolyn, I'll send you instead of chia, you said Elon.
2: Oh yeah, that's right.
1: For Elon's new hair growth.
2: Oh yes, that's true. I did say that on the. I don't know if you caught that, but.
1: Were talking about Elon wanting to terraform Mars and how he would go about that. And of course, I was thinking start with a thin film of algae on the surface. And then we got into using the regrowth on his hair, on his head, and just scaling it up to do it on Mars.
2: Mm-hmm.
0: See,
2: and then I said this. I don't know if that actually played or not. Probably not.
1: It did not.
0: Did not.
2: It did not. Okay.
0: We can just let's just all pause and imagine what it sounded like.
1: That's the power of imagination right there.
2: That's right.
9: Why are you trying to read that word? You a fag?
1: What do I look like, a pants goblin?
2: Pants goblin.
0: I have that clip.
9: Hey, was I wearing pants when we went in there? Shit. What do I look like, a pants goblin?
1: I have loved that movie. It never gets old.
0: It really is one of the greatest of all time. And it's crazy that that movie is like only in like Office Space is even shorter. Like both those movies are like 80 minutes. It's like an hour and 20 minutes. They're really short movies.
1: Yeah.
2: Oh, right, it wasn't pointed to the right place. Now it will.
1: Okay.
2: Or not. Okay, never mind. Never mind.
1: Oh, I didn't hear it.
0: Nope. I have this clip from Idiocracy when, like, we're getting ready to start the show.
10: Okay, my niggas, we're almost set here.
1: Oh, yeah. I was going to clip that, and I never did because of the music and stuff behind it. That,
0: yeah, it kind of...
1: When I'm taking clips, that stuff bugs me, but...
0: That's been my problem with SpongeBob. I've been trying to pull SpongeBob clips, especially, like, of Patrick's Day and stuff. And there's always that, like, ukulele in the background, like, behind everything.
1: Oh, yeah. Yeah.
2: Elon! Ah, there we go. I got it.
0: Nice.
1: Nice.
2: Cool. Nice. And you heard it.
1: You can play clips off your computer. Yeah, we heard it.
2: Oh, okay, cool. For some reason, I had the tab muted.
1: Oh, well, that's good practice, just in case it's an autoplay. That is good
2: practice. Yeah, that's true.
1: I think I yelled that out for Nick the Rat like years ago. Unmute that fucking tab, because he was doing that all the time.
11: What the fuck's going on?
1: What the fuck is going on? So,
11: I mean, you walk in a gas station with $20 specifically for hurricanes. Like, there's no way you're walking out of there with $20 worth of hurricane malt liquor, and you're not gonna get just blackout drunk. There's just no way.
0: I stepped on you, Fletcher. I got a drink now. Stepped on you with that clip.
1: Oh, that's how it works. No, I even forget what I was going to say. It's no big deal because I'm smoking and drinking. Oh, that's what I was going to say was the strain, the pancake strain.
0: Oh, yes.
2: Strain, yes.
1: It's so today, before when I first smoked it, I didn't get all the breakfast platter taste that they said you would get, the aroma and all that stuff. They said it's supposed to smell like pancake batter and butter and all this shit.
2: Yeah.
1: Well, today when I loaded a fresh bowl of it, I totally got it. It tasted like a straight up Denny's like breakfast.
0: Damn.
2: Ooh.
1: Yeah,
2: nice.
1: Like the pancakes and the syrup and all that. I was like, whoa.
2: Whoa. That's so cool.
1: And it was the first time I had smoked today. So I wasn't already stoned or anything.
0: But yeah, I remember the only strain that like has happened like that with me was way back in the day. We had this stuff called Orange Crush, and it had like all those orange hairs in it, like a real pretty looking nug, but it had the orange hairs, and it literally tasted like a Fanta. It was crazy. It was almost like they must have flavored it. Like I was suspicious how like it was such a close taste that I was like they must have put some chemical in this to make this taste like Fanta.
1: Oh yeah. I thought I had a strain called like strawberry shortcake or some shit like that, and it had a hint of like straight up strawberry flavor. And I thought, man, they sprayed some shit on this. Who are you trying to fool? But I don't know. Yeah. Most of the time I just get that skunky taste, which I like. I can't drive past a dead skunk on the road without going, damn, somebody's smoking some loud shit. I want some of that.
2: I've had that with the strain Girl Scout cookies, where like it actually tasted like baked goods.
1: I'm glad there was a
2: sweetness to it.
1: I'm glad that strain garlic cookies didn't taste like garlic cookies.
2: Oh,
1: that
2: would
1: have been weird.
2: That would have been weird. Cookies. Yeah,
0: that's a strain I've never heard of.
2: It's a new strain that I've new wish, I guess.
1: It does taste earthy. You know, like dirt, but not in a bad way.
2: Oh, okay.
1: Tastes like really strong weed, but also you taste like the ground. It's really strange. So that maybe that's where people are getting the garlic flavor from. I didn't get any cookie taste or anything, just dirt. Not like dirt weed, which I think we've all been there.
0: Oh, yeah. Dude, the first like 3 times I smoked, it was just straight mids. Just brick dirt weed. And then I mentioned I don't know if it was on Bulls with Buds or what, but I like the first time we actually smoked real weed, my buddy was like in the barn. We were all freaked, like almost hallucinating level high, because it was like we actually got good weed all of a sudden, and we had only smoked shit weed maybe twice before that. My buddy was in the barn and he thought his hair was on fire.
1: Damn. Oh, that shit. Is some good weed.
2: Wow.
0: It was great.
2: Really good weed.
0: We still to this day can't tell if it was laced or not because it was like, was that just the first time we actually got high or was that shit laced with something? Like, what the fuck?
1: You never know. I had a fucking experience getting stupid high because all the weed I used to smoke when I first started was like dirt weed.
0: Right.
1: We called it swag, you know, and it was in bricks. And you could tell they had shipped it here in a tire
0: Schnickel Fritz
1: or some shit. And so we would, and it was cheap, man, like $50 an ounce, you know. And we were stuffing the biggest joints or blunts we could find. Philly used to make a blunt called the Titan that was huge, like Cheech and Chong level huge.
0: I remember those. Yeah.
1: And we'd pack those motherfuckers full. Well, when Kush, Chronic, whatever you want to call it, the high grade stuff started coming around. We got some from a dude that got it from Austin. And we rolled a fat blunt of it. I got so high, I was seeing shit. I thought I had wandered into like a secret military bunker in the woods. And because I lived close enough to this apartment I partied at to walk home. And so on my walk home, my high ass decided to go walk in the woods. And so when I'm there, the moon was full. So all the lighting and stuff, it suddenly made me think it was not moonlight, but fluorescent light. I was like, I am inside a fucking military bunker or some shit that's made to look like the woods. And I was getting all worried. I was about to get caught and shit.
2: Oh,
1: man.
2: Yeah. Oh, shit.
1: I don't know how long I was in those woods either. I was there for a while, and I don't even remember walking home.
0: No, wait, no, it wasn't the same thing. It wasn't the opposite. I probably have had the opposite happen also, but I remember being just tripping dick at more than a couple music festivals and out in this, like, you know, you're outside, but you, like, for some reason you think you're inside. That's really weird.
1: Yeah, I don't know if that bud was, that's what I thought, was like, man, that was laced with something.
0: Yeah.
1: Mm-hmm. Because my brother had always talked about getting joints that were laced with PCP. And I was like, I don't want no part of that shit.
2: Yeah.
1: I don't want no part of that, do we?
2: No.
0: I think Blueberry told a story about accidentally smoking some PCP less shit or something. Yeah, that's something I've never had. That's never happened to me.
1: I have no qualms.
12: That cheese we tried that I liked, couldn't figure out what it was. It was Swiss cheese.
1: Swiss cheese. I have no qualms about experimenting with drugs. But I've never tried it. But I don't want to be tricked into experimenting on drugs either. I want to know.
2: No. Like, exactly.
1: Don't fucking dose me with nothing. That's a straight way to piss me off.
0: What was your take on the controversy, the big controversy where Ari Shaffir dosed Bert Kreischer with ecstasy?
2: They should have stopped being friends with him, period.
1: Yeah.
2: That is the worst. Like, I would stop being friends with that person, period.
0: I know, they're, but Ari's like, pretty awesome.
1: Goddamn face.
2: At worst, it could have killed him at you know,
0: his MDMA really
2: least
0: killed anybody
2: rude.
0: Unless they took like an obscene amount of.
1: Well, we don't know. Like anybody,
2: we don't know.
1: How many people his age and his health condition have been? Have been given it with without their knowledge.
0: It was fucked up of Ari to do, but at the same time, Bert was a pussy about it. That's my opinion.
1: Yes, he was. He totally was. And I would have been fucking pissed. I don't know if I would have written Ari completely off if that was my friend, but there would have been a time period where I was fucking pissed at him, and he would have.
2: Yeah,
0: I thought it was funny. It was pretty funny, though.
1: On the outside looking in, it's hilarious.
0: Yeah.
1: Because you get to see how both of them are in real life.
2: I guess objectively it was funny, but like I don't know. I just thought it was rude, but also it was just like, that is just, you don't do that to people. That's actually pretty sinister.
0: I wouldn't do that, but I still thought it was funny. You know what I'm saying? It's like, I would never do that.
2: No,
0: but
2: I
0: was like, I got a kick out of it. And but if Bert would have been like chill about it, then I would almost like be like, Ari shouldn't have done that. But because Bert like kind of like threw a hissy fit about it, it made me want to take Ari's side more. Because Bert was like,
1: I can understand that.
0: Yeah.
2: Yeah.
0: I don't know.
1: Yeah, because at first, Bert did have some insight into himself about how he, I don't know. He felt like Ari just thought of him as a bitch, like somebody he could do that to. Like, Ari wouldn't have done that to Rogan.
0: Oh, fuck no,
2: he wouldn't have done that to Rogan. He wouldn't he wouldn't have done that to
1: Tom.
2: He
1: wouldn't have done it to Tom. He wouldn't have done it to Theo Vaughn.
2: No, no.
1: But he would do it to Bert. And so but Bert was like, well, that makes me feel like he doesn't have respect for me. Like, he thinks I'm a bitch. I'm like, well, I think you're on to something, Bert.
2: Yeah, like, yeah, when I saw, when they were all on.
0: Why would you have respect for Bert? Like, Bert's, what's Bert doing? Why is he famous? How come he gets, like, a game show and a reality show and a Netflix show? That motherfucker is not funny. What's going on with Bert? Like, why? How is he so big? I don't get it.
1: Well, you gotta narrow down the things then. If he's not that funny, he's not that attractive.
2: Mm-hmm.
1: I mean, he does make me laugh. Don't get me wrong. I like Bert Kreischer, and I'll watch his stand-up.
0: I would hang out with him
1: specials.
0: For sure.
1: I'd hang out with him 100%.
0: Yeah, for same. Sure. He's
2: yeah,
0: cool.
2: Yeah,
0: he, but he's
2: he
0: not
2: seems
0: like
2: a sweet guy.
0: He definitely seems like a fun hang, and his laugh is contagious. Yeah. Like where he's like, or whatever. Like,
1: I think that could be
0: does.
1: It. He's a charismatic person, and right. it probably shows even more.
2: Very
1: in
2: magnetic.
1: Person. Yeah, and so you know these TV producers, they probably like, I can't tell this schlub no. Sure, I'll give him a thing. He called the guy from Discovery Channel on Two Bears, One Cave and pitched him an idea of Bert and Tom and Matt Damon and Ben Affleck diving with great white sharks. And he hasn't even talked to Ben Affleck or Matt Damon and pitched it to Discovery Channel. And they're like, oh, no, we'll do that. Oh, yeah, we'll do that.
2: Yeah. That was awesome.
0: Did you see his The Cabin or whatever, that Netflix thing they did?
1: Yeah, I did.
2: I did, yeah. Yeah, I didn't watch the whole season, but yeah, I had to stop at some point.
0: It was pretty, I mean, it was, like, part of me enjoyed it, but, like, 80% of me was like, this is pretty bad. Like, the
1: scripted. It's pretty cringy.
0: Yeah, the scripted conversations, pretty, like, the Zoom calls, scripted stuff with his wife was like, this is clearly scripted.
2: Of course.
1: Yeah, him crying about his dad, and even the weird shit whenever, I can't think of that black lady. But all the race stuff that kept getting thrown up. And,
0: oh, yeah.
2: Wanda Sykes? Did they have Wanda Sykes on there?
1: No,
2: why
1: no,
2: do
1: no,
2: I
1: no,
2: want
1: no.
2: to say she was on there? Okay.
1: It was that big black lady. She's funny as fuck. And I can't think of her name.
0: Oh, Miss Pat.
1: But, yeah, Miss Pat. And Donnell Rollins. Okay. Like, you could tell Donnell was uncomfortable with, like, them doing enemas with him around.
0: Yeah.
2: Mm-hmm. Oh, yeah.
1: Because who would be?
2: Yeah.
1: What normal person is comfortable
0: right.
1: with your homeboys like having an enema right in front of you, a coffee enema at that.
2: But I will say if they have Wanda Sykes on The Cabin, that would be really funny. She's pretty funny. I don't know. On Curb, that's hilarious.
0: The first episode with Joey Diaz, who I love, and Tom Segura, who I love, was pretty good. Even though it was
2: yeah, that
0: like,
2: was a great episode. Yeah,
0: and they rolled that like cigar sized blunt.
2: Yeah.
1: Yeah.
2: Yeah, oh, they kind of blew their load like the first episode.
0: And then
2: they
0: the did. Second one, Caitlyn Jenner shows up. Yeah, baby, let's throw some axes. Like, yeah. I had just forgotten how Caitlyn Jenner talks. Like, how she talks. Like, she's like, oh, yeah, all right, hey, Bart.
1: Oh, just like Bruce is how she talks. Yeah. Like, she didn't change her voice at all or nothing.
2: Norm MacDonald probably did the best interview with Caitlyn Jenner. I learned so
0: their
2: much.
0: Voices sound similar.
2: he's just such a sports fan, Norm MacDonald. So of course, like he's talking about the Olympics. He's talking about playing golf and all that. It's Norm MacDonald, and he actually asked questions that only he could probably get away with asking. So that was it. Was cool. It was a cool interview.
0: Norm's so good.
2: He really is. Oh yeah.
0: That
2: I remember.
0: that episode. Oh shit! Sorry, I was reading the chat and got distracted. No,
1: it
0: but
1: happens.
0: that movie with Dave Chappelle and Norm MacDonald. It's called like God, was it where they kidnapped the old lady's dog? Have you seen that?
2: Oh, a Dirty Work?
0: No, it's called like, it starts with an S. It's like one word. It's bugging me. I can't think of it. But there's like this, like, it's just like a goofy ass movie where they kidnap this lady's dog. Like Danny DeVito's in it. He's like a coroner.
2: Oh, okay.
0: It's called, it might be called Snatched. I wonder if that's it.
2: Snatched. Okay.
0: It's Norm MacDonald and Dave Chappelle.
2: Dave Chappelle.
1: Nice.
2: Oh, no, I guess I was...
1: You just reminded me of all the comedians coming to Texas because the clubs are open here.
2: And yeah.
1: I know. Christina P's coming to Houston pretty soon. I'd like to see that. It's too bad her and Tom don't do shows together, like an on the road, your mom's
0: house.
1: Yeah,
0: she's funny. Christina's really funny.
1: She's hilarious. Yeah.
2: Yeah, she's really hilarious.
0: Screwed. Yeah, that's what the movie's called.
2: Screwed.
0: Norm MacDonald, Dave Chappelle, screwed. Danny DeVito. Oh. It was goofy as fuck. It was like one of the dumbest movies I've seen in a while, but I was high enough to enjoy it.
1: I remember Christina P on like pop-up video or like I Love the 80s, some shit like that on VH1.
2: Oh, yeah, didn't she do like not MTV stuff, but she was on that
1: Oh yeah,
2: she was on one of those shows. Road,
1: not
2: something.
1: The Real World, but
2: no, it was a reality show. It was like Road, yeah. Road something, Road Warrior, Road.
1: Was it Roadhouse?
2: Not Roadhouse. No.
1: Roadhouse.
2: It'll come. I'm sure it'll come to me. But I think Theo Vaughn did it too.
1: Yeah, yeah.
2: Christina
1: P was on VH1 on those I Love the 80s shows. Mm-hmm. I don't know if it was her choice or the producer's choice. Probably the latter. Her tits were pushed up to her chin. I mean, they always had her in some low-cut, very revealing shirt. And it was distracting.
2: Mm-hmm.
1: I don't remember anything she ever said.
0: My eyes are up here, John.
1: Well, don't leave those things fucking flopping in the wind, you big-titted animal.
2: Those videos were amazing.
1: Oh, on your mom's house? Yeah.
2: Yeah.
3: I like women with big, giant tits and big asses.
2: I like the ones where there were two, and it was people saying that to their moms.
1: Oh, yeah, yeah. Well, women saying that to their moms.
2: Yeah, yeah, that's
1: gotta
2: hilarious.
1: Gotta specify, there are no dudes saying that to
2: No
1: their moms.
2: Dudes saying that to their moms, yeah. I think they
1: that's
2: get...
1: That's a little weird.
2: No, they... Yeah, that'd be really weird.
0: Crazy.
1: Those are pretty funny.
0: Hey, those I have a question. Funny. I've been trying to settle this, and this is a controversy that came up here in my local town in Tennessee today.
2: Okay.
0: Not really a controversy that I called anybody out on, but... Two different people I heard today. Well, let me ask it like this. What do you call when you stick your middle finger out at somebody?
1: Flipping them off.
0: Flipping them off.
2: Yeah, it's flipping them off. Yes.
0: Exactly. There's an epidemic around here. And I don't know where it started or who's doing it. I mean, I know who's doing it, but I don't know where it started. People say flicking them off. I flicked him off. Flick. And I'm like, no, you flick a spider off your arm when it's crawling on you. You don't... You don't, like,
1: I remember that in middle school. I remember kids saying that, but they were promptly corrected.
0: Well, how come people older than me are saying flick them off, or I flick them off, or I flicked them off?
2: Maybe they don't want to sound like they're... Maybe they think it's like a swear word to say that they're flipping them off?
0: No, because these are people to say fuck.
2: Yeah.
1: Fuck and not freak. Freak that.
2: Yeah, fuck and not freak, yeah.
0: Frick
2: yeah.
0: that. Frick is my favorite.
1: Frick.
2: Like maybe it's the motion that they're doing it, because like I'm flipping my finger backwards, but then if I have my thumb pointed to my middle finger and then I'm flicking off my thumb outwards and
0: oh,
2: then
0: I see,
2: 'cause lowering,
0: you start with it touching your thumb and you flick it up.
2: And you just flick it up.
0: Yeah, I guess.
2: Maybe
0: it's really been
2: bothering
0: me.
2: It's just the I think it depends. It depends on whether or not you're using your like the diaper. Yes.
1: So it depends on the velocity of the middle finger as it exits the fist.
2: Yes, precisely.
1: Flicked it off instead of flipping.
2: Yeah. Because, like, if I have, like, a closed fist and my middle finger's going up, like, I'm flicking a part of the fatty part of my palm when I'm flicking
1: your bean.
2: Yeah, when I'm flicking my bean,
1: I can't play my clips. You still jacking your dick?
2: Are you still jacking your dick? You can flick it back up. Yeah, so that's...
1: Well, you got to tell them. You got to tell them that, Chris. You flick your bean, you flip them off.
2: Flick your bean, like, you flip them off, yeah.
0: Good point.
2: Yeah.
0: Every time you on Hogster, you play the jacking your dick clip the last couple episodes, it reminds me, because I work at a liquor store, so I'm like, people always come in for Jack Daniels, and I try to sell them the Dickel instead, because I'm like, look, Dickel's cheaper and it's better. And so, like, my brain always goes to Jack and your Dickel. So, like, instead of Jack Daniels, get the Dickel 12. Get that Dickel 12 here.
2: Dickel 12. Get it. Get that Dickel 12.
0: Yeah.
1: Clip that out. Get your Dickel 12.
2: Dickel 12 right here.
13: It looks like you're having a good time.
2: Yes. Yes. Of course.
0: So I did pull some clips from you know who Andrew Schultz is?
2: No. I've seen him.
0: He's got like a
2: picture pretty good face.
0: YouTube show. Yeah, he's got like a pretty cool YouTube show that's like once a week they'll do like a good version of what John Oliver or Bill Maher try to do.
2: Was he on Tim Dillon's show? Like, Tim Dillon's only had women so far on his show.
0: I know Tim Dillon's been on his show.
2: Wimaxon.
0: He's friends with Tim Dillon. Tim Dillon's been on his show. I know that.
2: Oh yeah, I know he's on everything, but I watch his show. I think he was on there. I don't know.
0: I'd have to see.
2: If somebody in the chat room will have to link me it so I can link me his face.
0: Well, Booberry had sent it to me yesterday, like as soon as it came out. He had Andrew Schultz had Alex Jones on his podcast yesterday.
2: Oh, okay.
0: And so I pulled some clips from that because it was here's just like an example.
3: But I would go down basketball courts in Dallas.
14: Yeah.
3: And when I was like 12, 13, I was banging some of that black pussy. Because it's all pink in the middle.
2: Oh, no, I did see this clip. Yes. No, it is who I was thinking of. And yes, he was on Tim Dillon's show.
1: It's all pink in the middle.
0: It's all pink in the middle.
2: Oh, yeah, so that was funny.
0: He did the same thing where he went on Logan Paul, and I think Dvorak actually pulled a clip back when he was on Logan Paul's podcast. And they played it on No Agenda, and Dvorak pointed out back then something I'm going to point out here. Alex, when he gets drunk and he's on like other dudes' podcasts, he gets very homoerotic.
1: Yeah,
0: like he's like making dudes sit in his lap. He's like,
2: really? Okay, maybe I'm not watching everything. I don't know that he does. I'm not sure. So is he doing the hopping and dude's laps, or
0: no, he's like, come sit on my lap, or here, I'll get
2: come sit on my lap.
0: This might be
2: okay.
0: I'll go through some clips here. Well, yeah, we'll see.
2: Okay,
3: hey, let's get the weed out.
14: Who's got weed? You want a brownie?
1: Whoa,
3: oh, I can't handle that.
15: No, I want shrooms, brownies. Let's go.
3: All right, we're gonna do this for like a Mike Tyson interview.
15: I want to see you on shrooms. What.

0: full psychedelic color.
1: Yeah.
0: Like that gold machine gun would look like a rattlesnake.
2: Really?
0: Yeah. Oh. You want to take, I'm not saying this, kids, this is all made up. Like Hunter S. Thompson, no, this is real. The thing to do is take like 7 hits of acid. It was clean and good.
2: Yeah.
0: We'd say about 2 or 3 grams of mushrooms and then a bottle of Jack Daniels.
2: Right.
0: And that'll get you there.
3: A whole bottle.
4: Okay. Cool. But sounds I had a like a cool trip, time. Is what I'm
0: saying, but then the you come down with 5 hits of ecstasy after it.
2: I was at
5: 5 hits of ecstasy?
2: Yeah.
5: That seems wild.
4: Like that last part. That seems wild.
6: Wild. W-H-I-L-D-E. Wild.
4: Oh, that's wild. Great. That last part's awesome.
3: I've never done them two together. I've done acid and mushrooms separately.
6: You see, I like MDMA mixed with either shrooms or with acid. Really the best time I've ever had was at Bonnaroo when I just saw Nutramilk Hotel and then allegedly tried MDMA for the first time, Molly, and I was already on like it was probably 3.5 grams of mushrooms, and then took that for the first time, and we're walking over to Kanye, and I'm squeezing those camel bags with like the backpack that has the water with the straw. I'm squeezing the straps, literally high-stepping my knees up to my nipples every time I take a step, like, throughout Bonnaroo. And I hugged, like, probably, because, and you could tell looking around at that time of night at Bonnaroo, especially on a Friday night at Bonnaroo, like, almost everybody around you is just as fucked up as you are. So I was just hugging strangers and running around. And, during the Kanye show, I just, like, went off. I was like, I've never felt that good in my entire life, was shrooms and MDMA mixed together. I just gave the baggie of the rest of the Molly to some random stranger. I was like, dude, have a good night. And he and his friends were real happy. It was crazy. Bonner is a magical place, man.
4: Was that like a festival?
6: Mm-hmm.
4: Oh, cool. Was it a day or was it a few days?
6: It's 4 days.
4: 4 days. Okay.
6: Really five. Did you camp if you there? Count the, well, we had RV, but yeah.
4: Oh, right.
6: It's like
4: 80
6: to 100,000 people, depending on the year. Mm. And you're just out in this big field.
4: I've never been to a festival. My father's been to a festival. That's where we're at. I have not been to a festival. I'm fine with that. I should, I should totally go. Like, my dad, like, all my friends would do the camping thing and stuff. And I was just, I'm fine with camping. Maybe at some point camping was viable, but like my dad did it proper. Like he knew people who had like RVs, and they would go. He went to a Electric Forest.
6: Yeah, I know of that. I know. I have some friends that have been there. I've never been to that one though.
4: Yeah, he had a good time. Yeah, there were like they had an RV and they were all equipped to, you know, to do it, and it's apparently was really really nice. To go to a festival that way.
6: Yeah, but Bonnaroo is super cool. Have you been to a festival, Fletcher?
3: not a multi-day thing. I guess the only thing comparable was Lollapalooza, but that was back in 2003. It was years ago.
4: I mean, I've been to an outdoor event. Yeah, I've been to Edgefest, which is an all-day event. Similar to
6: Edgefest?
4: Yeah. Yeah,
6: is
4: I
6: that
4: saw
6: where a
4: Tool
6: bunch of people
4: there.
6: Just okay. Never mind. I was gonna make a dumb joke. Is that where a bunch of people just sit around in a field and jerk off until they almost come?
4: I'm sure there were people that were on hills jerking off and they almost came, but I wasn't aware of it.
6: All right, so I got
3: that was on the side stage.
4: That was on the side. You know what? I was on the main stage. I guess you're right. That is on the side stage. I want to see people come. I don't.
3: Yeah, you don't want to see edging. You don't want to see full blown loads.
4: Full blown loads everywhere.
6: All right, I got I got to see.
7: Yo, it's 2016, and if you're not cool with homosexuals in your schools teaching your kids about butt sex,
6: all right, I got a couple more. I got a couple more Alex Jones clips from the from when he was on Andrew Schultz podcast yesterday. This is him talking about when he snuck into Bohemian Grove.
0: So had me sign an agreement to sneak in for him with a hidden camera and get footage. And I'm like, yeah, right.

0: This is me, like, you know, 21 years ago. I wasn't into the whole Satanism thing or pedophile thing. I thought it was BS. I was more like a mainline libertarian, kind of like a mainline Republican pro-gun guy. But but I'd already snuck on some military bases and stuff and got some hidden footage. They said, "Will you go in?" I said, "Absolutely. Pay my plane ticket, pay me money, do whatever, I'll do it." I sneak in. I get questioned by the Secret Service in these big redwoods. And I go, "Okay, that's it. I'm going to hide. There's footage of all this. I'm going to hide just under a deck till it gets dark." Because they claim by this little lake, there's this big stone owl. They're going to do this ritual. So it gets dark. I go down. And all of a sudden, I'm in these giant redwoods. And there's thousands, over 1,000 people on these big open tables eating dinner. And they're singing weird German songs. It sounds like those seven dwarves are singing.
1: Uh-huh.
0: And so
1: I fact checked it. It does sound like the seven dwarves. That is true.
0: I actually got video of this.
2: I know.
0: I'm like, I'm above these trees. Like, not touching. And it's like, okay. And then, and it's all mainly white people. Except I then see Danny Glover.
2: No.
3: No.
0: I swear to God.
4: So that's a setup for this, where he goes into what he did with Danny Glover. This was just bizarre to me.
5: Did he see Danny Glover there? That's what he said? He did see him?
4: Yeah.
5: Okay.
4: This is just bizarre.
0: I'm sitting there, and I'm like, "Oh, that's Clint Eastwood." You know, it's like, "Oh, that's Clint Eastwood." Like, rushing past
3: that.
0: Him. Like,
3: boom.
0: I didn't stop and, like, fanboy on him, because I would definitely fanboy on Clint Eastwood.
2: Yeah.
0: So
2: he's a piece, dude. Yeah. Objectively speaking, I mean, he was a handsome guy.
0: Well, I'm not gay, but I'd have sex with Mel Gibson.
2: You know what's funny?
0: That's what I wanted. Mel Gibson and Clint Eastwood.
3: You get hairy and dirty.
2: I asked him about Clint Eastwood, and you just suggested Mel Gibson.
0: He said Mel Gibson. I'm going to have sex with Mel Gibson.
2: I was like, "Clint Eastwood's hot." You're like, "I would have sex with Mel Gibson."
0: Exactly.
1: No one brought up Mel Gibson. He was just thinking about it.
0: Anyway, so I'm in there. Here's the reason I raised this.
2: You They're probably telling me it's Danny Glover to find Mel Gibson.
0: Actually, Danny Glover fucked me that night.
6: Danny Glover. Okay.
0: So let's stop. Let's get serious.
1: Yeah, let's get serious.
2: Yo, come on, man.
0: Actually, I was raped by Clint Eastwood that night. No.
6: Hold on.
0: That's a joke.
4: He was
6: Did
4: raped.
6: You hear
4: he
6: what
4: fucked
6: I heard?
4: Danny Glover, and he was raped That's by Clint Eastwood. What the fuck?
6: What the fuck?
4: When Alex starts drinking with a bunch of dudes, it just turns like super gay really quick. I don't know what to think about it.
6: Well, there is a guy on YouTube, or what is it, TikTok, that we saw on your mom's house, and he's like a doctor or something, and he's like talking about how like it's okay for straight dudes to have sex with other dudes.
5: Oh, yeah, it's not gay.
6: And it's
5: if you're
6: totally
5: just hanging
6: gay.
5: Out with your homies and you right. want to fuck each yeah. other in the ass, that's not gay.
4: Well, you typically, even like, especially like middle school, early high school, like gay jokes, like jokingly acting gay or making gay jokes around your friends was like a normal thing to do. But when it's like somebody who's like in their 40s or 50s, it becomes a different vibe. I feel like Alex, I don't know, maybe I'm reading too much into it, but it seems like Alex... Like, I think Adam and John on No Agenda a year or two ago were hypothesizing, and maybe they have more knowledge on this than I do, but they were saying that not only is InfoWars a Pentagon-run operation, but Alex Jones and Roger Stone were butt buddies.
5: Ooh.
4: That's what Adam and John said. Maybe only one of them said that, but I remember hearing that on No Agenda, and I was like, that makes sense.
6: I've heard Roger Stone is pretty wild, and he probably went to swingers clubs. I could totally see that. He just seems like that kind of guy. I could see Alex Jones doing that. It's possible.
5: Hopped up on male vitality.
6: Yeah.
4: Oh, tranny porn on my phone. That was just on there for research. That tranny porn tab on Pornhub. That was just
5: research. No, just looking at it. Yeah, no, just looking at it.
6: He wants to fuck with an audience, you know. that's a kind of that's what I think he's about.
4: I fuck with my audience sometimes as in trolling, but you mean fuck with the audience watching?
6: Yes, like the audience is watching you fuck. I think that's what Alex Jones is about.
5: Right now, you become the 69th caller. You can come down here and fuck me in the ass right now. I'll give you the address to the studio.
0: I'll tell you this. This is not going to be boring, boys and girls. This is not going to be a time to be sitting there thinking, man, a lot of stuff's not going on. From here on out, it is just going to get insane. I love it.
5: Seriously.
4: What you got to do?
2: Let's get serious. Yo, come on, man.
0: Actually,
2: seriously.
0: I was right by Clint Eastwood that night. No. That's a joke. So most of Bohemian Grove is just a party place started by... Most of Bohemian Grove is a party place started by Mel Gibson.
2: How dark is Danny Glover's dick?
0: Like this.
4: He points at the black microphone in front of his face. How dark is Danny Glover's dick? And he goes, like this.
0: Like this. I was like, Danny, it's so big.
6: He's just rolling with that. Like I don't know if it's if he's trolling him. I don't know if it's real or.
4: Well, there's no way because he said it was surprised. I would barely be surprised if Clint Eastwood actually did rape Alex Jones at Bohemian Grove.
5: That part I wouldn't be surprised of. That saying it was started by Mel Gibson. No, it wasn't. We all know that.
6: Yeah, no. Mel Gibson's Australian. Wouldn't he have started something in Australia?
4: Wait, Mel Gibson is Australian?
6: Yeah. He had, what was the movies he did?
4: Doesn't sound
5: Mad Max. He's got
6: Mad Max. Yeah, he still had his Australian accent. And I guess in all the movies.
5: He ain't American.
6: That's news to me. He's not American. Yeah.
4: Well, fuck him then. He's not American. Fuck him.
5: Fuck him.
4: Go back to where America, you came from, Mel Gibson. Where did that come from? I've been meaning to ask you guys since I listened to Hog Story and I never knew where this clip came from. Where did this is America, you dumb son of a bitch. Where'd that come from?
6: Oh, Fed Smoker. That's it from.
4: Oh,
6: from
4: it's Fed Smoker too?
6: Yeah, that's Fed Smoker. Yeah.
5: What they do on your mom's house, they miss a lot of good stuff, which is understandable. They got a lot going on. But, they missed a lot of clip-worthy stuff from Fed Smoker, like, you don't got no control over me, bitch. And this is America, you dumb son of a bitch, okay? I mean, of course, they find a lot of good stuff. If it wasn't for your mom's house, we wouldn't know about Fed Smoker or even Fresh Air Mike, I like Fresh Air, motherfucker. That guy.
4: Yeah, I love
5: but
4: that
5: I'm guy. Surprised that your mom's house skipped over that bit in that. In that video, because the I Like Fresh Air motherfucker was clear. It was a nice, clean, crisp segment of audio that was easily clippable, and they just breezed right over it. And when I first heard it, I was like, that's the phrase, man, for all this mask bullshit, all that stuff, is I Like Fresh Air, motherfucker. I identify with that. Mm-hmm. So I had to take it.
4: Wait a minute. So you did... For some reason, I had the impression that you had the I Like Fresh Air motherfucker clip before COVID even started, but maybe my timeline's way off.
5: It was right last year when it was all really going down in Wuhan.
4: Like this, like February last year.
5: Yeah, and it wasn't really until all the mask mandates and people freaking out about it started that I really caught on to like, oh shit, this is more pertinent than it was before.
6: Yeah, and I think I think when you had clipped it and we played it, I remember saying that like this is the clip for the decade, and
4: it really is like, yeah. I mean, I'll never like anytime I hear that clip from now on, I know what it's from. It's from Hog Story. It's no longer from your mom's house. You guys,
5: they didn't find that gem, or they just glossed over it.
4: Yeah.
5: So it is ours. We wouldn't have found the material if it wasn't for your mom's house, but it's a 10 plus minute video. And
6: yeah,
5: and,
6: there's so much.
5: So much in there. And Sir Spencer found even more stuff in there and sent me those clips. So thanks to him.
4: Spencer's an impressive dude. It blew my, like that mix he made for Hog Story of Trump. Like the John Carolyn. I like fresh air, motherfucker. Like when that after the first time I heard that, I was like, God damn, that's good. That was really good. Shout out Sir Spencer. That was really was like that blew my mind. Like I was like, did Trump even say any of these things really? But I guess he must have.
5: Yeah, I don't know how he found all of them, but it's highly appreciated that he took the time to do it. And yeah, him and Lorian, they are outstanding people. They came and spent the weekend here several months ago, and we had a fucking ball. They're so cool, so nice, and exactly how you think they are, you know. Yeah. And me and Spencer, right off the bat, we were throwing all of our quotes back at each other, saying the clips, really, because we didn't have, you know.
4: And
5: we
4: had a
5: fire,
4: people.
5: We cooked some food on the fire and just got stoned and stood around the fire again, just saying clips back and forth to each other, having our own fucked up kind of conversation, looking at the stars and everything. They're fantastic people.
4: Epic. Yeah, no, they're great. Every time they come on here, we have a great time. Get them back on for a Dreams part two, because we did a Dreams episode like sometime last year, and we got to do a part two because we've all had dreams since then. I liked when Spencer and Lorian were on Hog Story, you guys got into dreams a little bit. There was some good stuff. That story, Fletcher, that you told about the guy in the Scream like hood and mask that showed up.
5: Oh, yeah, dream. Yeah. That was from when I was a kid.
4: Yeah, that reminds me. I've had similar type not stories, but dreams like that that just stick with you your whole life. Or like recurring dreams. Those are the freakiest ones.
5: Yeah. Did
4: I haven't
5: you hear
4: had
5: the
4: recurring dreams in probably 5, maybe 10 years, but when I was a kid, man, I would just have the same dream every night, and it's crazy.
5: Did you hear me talking about the recurring dreams where when I came back into the recurring dream, it was picking up where I left off? Those were nuts. And it started happening again. And the most recent string of dreams have taken place. It feels like it's underground, but it's got the look of a locker room, like all the tiles that are on the floor and the walls, you know, it's all those, a ceramic type of locker room tiles, like a locker room shower, but it's the entire place, and they're this really light green color, you know, not like an olive, but a lighter green than that even. But I had one the other night, and I was there in that place, and it's always the typical scenario. I don't know my way around there, and I feel like I'm not supposed to be there. So whenever I encounter people, I try not to look directly at them. And if I do have to interact, I try and make it seem like I'm supposed to be there, even though in my head I know I'm not supposed to be there. But I guess I'm either looking for a way out or I'm looking for something in particular. I don't know. This whole last time I was there in that dream, I was just walking around and trying to remember what was what, and like build a map of this place in my head so I knew where I was. And that was the whole dream. It was like all night I was there just wandering out going, oh, okay, this is this type of room here. This is a dead-end hallway here, and so on and so on. It's very weird. I don't know what it's about. I guess we'll never know.
6: Yeah, there's like always there's these like dream dictionaries. I mean, sometimes like I'll have memories of a dream. Like I had a dream more recently where I opened up a coconut, and I don't even know how to open up a coconut. I've never done that before, but I did it in a dream.
4: I keep forgetting how to use the. Use the mute button, Fletcher. I wasn't ignoring you, by the way.
5: Oh no, it's all good.
4: I was like talking, and then it was. But yeah, okay. So how do you open a coconut in a dream? Did you just crack it on something, or what did you do?
6: I must have cracked it on something, or I used like a hammer. But I don't remember the actual, like, I just remember the coconut being opened. And I don't really have very many dreams. Like usually, like if I have a lot of dreams, it's like because I'm experiencing a life-changing event, or I'm about to embark on a life-changing event. So far, otherwise, I don't I mean, we always dream, but like a memorable dream is few and far between for myself.
4: Yeah, I was, and you guys were talking about flying too in dreams, which is something that like Spencer says you just like his swimming lesson or his swimming expertise helps him. But for me, it was closer to what you said, Fletcher. It was like I jump. Every time I jump up in the air, I get higher and higher. And then, like, I always, like, end up falling back down. But you said you
5: get stuck.
4: Like, you get stuck, yeah.
5: Yeah, and so I'm up there, like, and I'm left with the momentum of my jump. So it is like I'm flying, but then I can't come back down or anything, and it starts to kind of freak me out. And then I wake up.
4: Now, have you tried doing practices to lucid dream to where you know you're dreaming?
5: Yeah, I have, like, things like looking at your hands or whatever to, like, you know, signal to your conscious brain that you're in a dream.
4: The light switch / doorway method is the one that's worked the best for me.
5: Oh, what is that?
4: So in the movie Waking Life, they use the light switch method. But before I'd seen that, I was using the doorway method. But the light switch method is the same idea. It's basically anytime you see a light switch in your dream, or not light, sorry, the bad way to frame it. Anytime the lights are on in a room in your dream, try to turn them off. And if you can't turn them off, then you know you're dreaming. But the doorway method is the one I had always used, and that seemed to give me the best luck because I tried like multiple. Like, there's another method where you hold your hand up in the air while you're falling asleep, like straight up. And eventually, it just keeps you awake to where, like, it keeps you conscious to where when you're slipping into a dream, you'll stay awake or stay conscious because every time you start to fall asleep, you feel your arm fall so you can lift it back up, and eventually you. Kind of like if you've ever fallen asleep on mushrooms, you like are conscious of the shift between being awake and going into the dream, and you're very aware of it. That's probably the best lucid dreams I've had. But like when the doorway method is where when you're awake, not when you're dreaming, every time you walk through a doorway, just get in the habit of immediately turning around to make sure the door is still there. Like when you're awake.
5: Huh.
4: Every time you walk through a door, turn around and be like, okay, the door's still there. I'm awake. And then eventually that'll become a habit in your dream and you'll turn around and be like, oh shit, the door's not there anymore. I'm fucking dreaming. And what'll happen at first, at least for me, is you'll wake up immediately. Like at first, every time you realize you're dreaming, you're just going to wake up and be like, oh, that was a dream. But eventually, after you do that enough times, you'll be able to just control your dream and not wake up. You'll be like, ah, yes, this is a dream. And you just go into God mode and, you know, do whatever you want to do. Like make mountains appear or just fly around or, you know, have conversations with a famous person or a dead person or like talk to dead relatives or have any kind of like crazy orgy you want to have, get your dick sucked. You can do whatever you want. It's pretty wild.
5: I wonder if that would work in those reoccurring dreams where it really feels like I'm in another place. And the one where I was in that church-like building, I was going in and out of doors. Then again, I never looked to see if they were still there when I...
4: That's the one you thought you were underground?
5: That's part of the dream. No, there was one where me and this other guy were sneaking into a building, and all I can think of is that it was like a church. It was a big round building with a hallway on the outside. When we got in, he went one way and I went the other. And each time I popped into this dream, it was like coming into a TV show, kind of in the middle of it, where all you can do is watch to gather the point, like the plot.
4: Oh, weird.
5: And so I was looking for something. And as the dream goes on, I walk through this hallway. And I go through some doors and go up this long staircase and I end up in the rafters where all the lighting and everything is for this auditorium. And I'm up in there and the guy's telling the audience that they're in intruders, and they look just like us. So be on the lookout for anybody you don't know. And I, as I was trying to slowly, quietly back away and go back down those stairs, I hit something, and it made a big, loud noise. And that guy turned around and goes, "People like him," and points right at me up in there.
0: Oh,
5: so I get the fuck out of there,
6: oh,
5: and I
6: shit.
5: Walk. I walk back through those hallways. I grab a hat off of a coat rack, and I walk through. And then outside and I make it out of the building with nobody spotting me. And then meet up with the guy who's a redhead, and I know his face, but I don't know him in real life. But anyway, we went to a room, and a lady took us in and like showed us what we were looking for, which was a chest. It was in this, it was like a temporary building is what I would describe it as. And there's a wall of mirrors, and the door to that extra room was behind those mirrors. And we went in there, and then somebody knocked on the outside door. So she went out to answer it and left us in that room where the chest was. And we were getting it ready to take out. And then we heard like laser fire is what it sounded like, and came out, and there was like a pile of ashes, and that lady was nowhere to be seen. And so we leave that, and their bus is leaving. So we take that chest and put it on the back of the bus. And as we put it up on like the bike rack on the back of a bus is what it was. And a guy in the back seat like looked at the chest, made eye contact with us, and just did like a single nod. And and we're like, okay, we did it. It's good. Done. And that was the end of that sequence of dreams. And that whole scenario played out over multiple dreams. And it wasn't every night either. But whenever I came back into that dream, it started right where I left off.
6: Wow.
4: Yeah, see, I've kind of had a different way it's worked, where if I'm... Like once I started getting it, I'm not as good as it used to be, because I was actually setting the intent to try to lucid dream. But back when I was lucid dreaming a lot more, like I could wake up and then, yeah, continue a dream where it left off, either like going back to sleep a couple minutes later or like the next day, because I was remembering my dreams a lot better too when I was conscious that it was a dream. Because usually I don't remember my dreams very well. Like I remember when I wake up, but they kind of vanish over time. Unless it's a lucid.
5: Not every dream is so vivid as that. A lot of them are just dream type dreams where they dissipate after I wake up and I don't remember anything. But other dreams, the recurring ones, they really feel like I am somewhere. Like my consciousness got transported elsewhere.
4: Yeah.
5: I don't know if that actually happens, but it feels
4: like. It seems like there's you can access planes of reality that are real in the dream world under certain circumstances.
5: Yeah, I think
4: same thing with psychedelics.
5: But I don't know what the catalyst is, because it's not like my habits change when I experience those dreams or anything. But who knows? But I will try it with the dreams that seem like just dreams.
4: And Spencer says you're supposed to keep a dream journal. So that's what Spencer and Lauren told me, but I've never, I thought about doing it, or maybe I tried it for a little bit, but I gave up on that pretty quick. I was actually saving, I pulled this clip for the dream part 2 episode with Spencer and Lauren, but I'll just blow my load here now since we're talking about dreams. This is from a week ago or so, this is the Alex Jones dream rant. And I actually thought this was pretty fascinating.
0: Yesterday, I was, let's just say, with a lawyer who a year ago thought that I was wrong about the lockdowns were going to go forever and the mask would never come off, and that they would be a year from now doing Zoom hearings at court, and that it would break down society and bankrupt everyone. Well, yesterday he said, you know, you're right. I was wrong. And that guy's a Democrat, a big Democrat, but he's a good lawyer. So people are going to figure this out, okay? You can stick your head in the sand all day long, however much you want, and deny this evil's happening. Because a lot of smart people can't deal with this, so they compartmentalize it. And I'll compartmentalize really bad stuff in my life.
4: Did I just hear the train going by?
5: Oh, yeah, and I started to mute my microphone. All my windows are open. It's really nice outside, so.
4: What's it called again?
5: Kansas City Southern.
4: The Kansas City Southern. Hell yeah.
5: Sons of bitches.
0: So they compartmentalize it. And I'll compartmentalize really bad stuff in my life if I can't change it. But if it's fighting evil, if it's exposing the system, I don't compartmentalize it. I take it on.
4: Yeah.
0: And it's, you know, I look older than I am. And I'm under a lot of stress because I eat, drink, sleep, and dream this. This is all I do. And now I just work in my dreams all night on fighting the globalists and ponder their operations. And I wake up with an understanding of the enemy. I mean, that was only a few years ago where I began to have most of my dreams being work-related. And now I'm actually, I guess like the movie Waking Life I'm in, my dad said he can control his dreams since college. He read some books on it. I was unable to. Now my dreams are work sessions.
4: Is this making sense at all so far?
6: Yeah.
5: Okay.
6: I mean,
5: it's funny he mentioned Waking Life. He was in that movie.
4: It's a great movie. It's a great fucking movie.
0: I can also now just tell myself, I think I want to have a euphoric dream. What it is true wirehead, but it's your own body doing it. Like a yogi can give themselves unbelievable pleasure. And so people that are dead, people I miss, people that have been taken from me that I'm not allowed to see by the system, I will just meet them in my dream and just have incredible ecstasy. And I just wake up refreshed. Now I've got to remember to do that consciously. I have to set my mind to do it. And then I go into the dream and I work on things. And then I also now allow myself to have enjoyment sessions. And I don't do that like Elon Musk has, the ultimate futures, you know, being able to have AI give you an endless orgasm. Yes, a lot of folks will hook into that and never unplug. That is not what I'm looking for. I'm talking about joining with God, seeing dead relatives, seeing people you're unable to see, true therapy of the soul. And so at 47, I've really gotten good at this, and it's something I haven't talked about on air. I should really write a book about it or do whole shows on it because it's very, very helpful the way it works. But it begins by understanding that you are dreaming and understanding how your mind works, the different levels of your brain, getting your subconscious and your conscious to dial in. Sorry, I'm digressing. I don't know how I went down that rabbit trail, but it's important, isn't it?
4: Isn't it? It's kind of important. Ugh.
0: Mm-hmm.
4: All right. Let me wrap up with this last clip from the yesterday's Andrew Schultz podcast. For some reason, Alex Jones does this thing where he doesn't like to admit that he's drinking real booze.
6: Yeah.
4: Like every time he's on Alex Jones or whatever it was, when he was on Logan Paul's podcast, he said it was water that they were drinking, even though it was clearly vodka.
6: Oh, wow. Okay.
4: So he's doing the same thing here. He's like, this is fake. It's fake booze. And that's the setup for this last clip.
6: Okay.
0: This is fucking fake.
2: It's not real. Nothing is real.
3: It's like Sandy Hook.
4: Wow.
2: How did you fuck that up so bad, bro? How did you fuck that up, man?
0: Yeah,
2: you were on a roll. You had the pedophiles. You were breathing down their necks.
0: Let me explain.
2: Yeah.
0: Let me explain. That happened 8 years ago. I'm not going to even say the name because they'll sue me for it. So you be quiet. Anyways, beautiful over there. Anyways, let's get serious here.
6: Oh, now, wow.
0: One of my security guys goes, why do you keep making gay jokes? I go, people laugh at them. Let me get back. Truth is, nothing is gay, guys, but I ain't looking for no ass. Looking fuzzy. Anyway, let's get serious.
2: Let's get serious.
0: He's pretty, though. I like him. you dress up a little dress for me? Like a little elf. Oh, my God.
3: I'm not your bohemian boy, all right?
2: Yeah, dress him up like an owl.
0: I'm going to take your bohemian girl. We're going to run a train on your ass.
4: Yeah.
3: Oh my God.
0: All right. I'm having fun here. What was your
3: I'm not right now.
6: I don't know if you saw this or heard this, but I made a face.
4: Why don't you wear a little dress for me? Sit in my lap. Run a train on your ass. Wow. Like Jesus.
6: Wow.
4: I don't know what to think about it. I
5: think he has repressed tendencies that he's not able to express.
6: The truth is trying to come out.
0: And all I can tell you is...
6: Maybe, perhaps.
0: That this is bad. Ugh.
7: It would be cool, though, if he can actually control his dreams and does an episode on it to further elaborate.
4: Yeah, he needs to... I miss the old days of Alex, like, going doing deep dive breakdown documentaries and stuff with details and very specific, just real specific deep dives on issues and conspiracies. Now he just kind of rants, which is way more entertaining, but it's not as easy to determine the reality of it.
6: Yeah, or digest it.
7: Yeah. Which almost makes you think he might actually be, just a guy from the Pentagon or hired by the Pentagon to distract people.
4: It's definitely a possibility. But man, they did a good job with him. He's entertaining.
7: That's for sure. I don't trust anybody anymore. Mm-hmm. I mean, I think Elon Musk is funny, but he's up to no good. Possibly.
6: Yeah, he had a scheming laugh. That laugh was very scheming.
4: Ugh. Gross. Yeah, Elon kind of creeps me out, but I think somebody else might have pointed this out the other day. I don't remember who it was. Could have been you guys for all I know, but like Elon Musk, it's almost like he's the guy to get you to or you could say the same thing about Trump and Hillary. Like, everybody distrusts Hillary, so let's have Trump in there because he'll just act like he's against the system. And Elon Musk could be the same idea. It's like nobody trusts Bill Gates, so let's have Elon Musk be the good billionaire.
7: Yeah, yeah, mm-hmm. Exactly.
6: Yeah.
7: He's doing all these great things. He loves cars, so he's making the best cars.
6: He's making electric cars. He loves the Earth and the...
7: He likes space, and he wants to go to Mars.
6: But he also wants to have fun with flamethrowers, so he's going to give you a flamethrower.
4: He posts funny memes, and he talks shit about Bill Gates.
6: He openly talks shit about Bill Gates.
4: Yeah. It's interesting. I like that theory.
7: I don't think too many people could get at that level without... playing some part of the game. They gotta signify to the powers that be that, like, yep, I'm gonna play ball here. Mm-hmm. And how much of their original self can they actually retain while they're doing that stuff?
4: Yeah. Well, I mean, look what happened to Zuckerberg. That guy doesn't even look like a human anymore, let alone like what Mark Zuckerberg used to look like. Like, what the hell is that?
7: Oh, yeah, no. Yeah, now he really is Lieutenant Commander Data.
4: Yeah.
6: That's right. Exactly.
4: I don't know, man. Like, not only did David Icke half convince me that COVID-19 flat out doesn't exist when I talked to him, but like every month that goes by, the more I'm looking around at the world, the more I'm thinking, man, he might be right about the Archons, like the lizard people, or like Alex Jones always talk about the interdimensional beings interfacing with humans and taking them over. It's like,
7: I won't name names or anything, but there was there's a gentleman that came into our shop the other day for the typical musical repair related reasons, but he hung out in there for a while talking about his experience in the military. I won't say what branch, and that he was telling us that definitely 100% aliens are real, and they have giant cities underground. And that the stuff we see about aliens in commercial television or anything mm-hmm. that comes out on the surface about aliens and what they look like and what they do is completely false. Mm-hmm. That they don't look like that. These ships we see flying around that the Pentagon releases videos from fighter jets of, those are not aliens. That's government tech.
4: Yeah.
7: That the aliens have been here longer than us and that they control everything. And there's no way they're going to do something as reckless as be seen and videoed by a fighter jet. That these videos are propaganda put out by the government. But that
4: Does that mean the government's working with the aliens or working for the aliens?
7: Working for the aliens.
4: And they're not even really aliens if they're terrestrial.
7: Well, yeah, but he was saying they were aliens. That made me think that, yeah. Oh, it's lizard people. I like the idea that dinosaurs being here for millions upon millions of years to evolve, that some of them survived whatever cataclysm killed most of them, and they were sentient. And that's the origin of the lizard people, is that, yeah, they're lizard people. They look like people. They just happen to be evolved from reptiles versus apes or mammals.
5: Crab people.
4: Taste like crab, walk like people.
7: Oh, what was that other one? The Sleestak from Land of the Lost.
4: Oh, yeah. No, I like the idea of the underground aliens, and it also would explain why we see most of the credible looking UFO videos show the UFOs coming up out of the water and going back down into the water if they're underground.
7: Yeah, that's what he was saying, that there are multiple entrances to all these various cities, and that
4: right.
7: They get in through the poles and they get in through the oceans. Wow. And that the stuff about the holes in the poles on the Earth is real. That's why you can't see it on Google Earth. That it's a weird, like a mirrored image of another place when you look at the North Pole on Google Earth.
4: Oh.
7: They're covering up these holes that go into the inner Earth. I don't know, because I haven't seen it, but this guy certainly was interesting. And I let him say everything he wanted to say. It's too bad I wasn't able to record it or anything.
4: I don't know. I wonder how physical they are. That's really interesting, though. Like, and I know people that have long history of military families that claim that have straight up told me, and I've heard it from multiple people who don't know each other that have military families around here, that since the 80s they've had brain chips in special operations U.S. troops and stuff like that. So it's hard to tell, like, how much military, like, the people in the military could be being fed disinfo, right? So you have to always grain of salt. But I trust these people, and they seem to believe stuff like that. So,
7: well, I mean, without a doubt, the military has technology that we don't know about.
4: Oh, for sure.
6: Yeah. Yeah.
7: And
6: it'd be interesting to hear, like, stories of militaries around the world, and because I'm sure they would describe they would have a similar description, and it's so funny that it would be underground rather than it being out there up and out into space, where
7: they don't want to be seen.
6: Yeah.
7: We have so many ways of viewing space. There's amateur astronomers that have telescopes in their backyard that are kind of big. And so, yeah, they don't want to be in the sky where people could potentially see them. They want to be underground where it's hard for us to go and look around.
4: And I've also had experiences where shared, like, you know, five of us are on mushrooms and we all see lights flying around like UFOs in the sky out on the lake at night, where the stars and the water's so still you can see all the stars in the sky, and the reflections of those lights in the sky flying around are also reflected in the water crystal clear. So part of me thinks like a lot of the UFO phenomenon is something that's like multidimensional more than it is physical. Or just we were all tripping and happened to see the exact same thing. I don't know, but that kind of stuff has happened. And that makes me think also with like the lizard people angle, because I've had come in contact with beings, whether it's through alleged like DMT or mushroom use or whatever, and like had sustained relationships with certain beings over the course of years, like just, you know, when you take 7 grams of mushrooms or whatever, and shit that seems more real than this reality seems. And so when I factor that in, like just totally anecdotally, because it's only my personal experience, but I could see like the aliens definitely being interdimensional rather than physical beings for sure. Just because of that experience on my end. But.
7: Well, if you think that one group of aliens could exist, then other groups of aliens could. Maybe it is multiple types of aliens. Maybe there are physical beings like us, but then extra dimensional beings out there as well. And it doesn't mean they're on the same side or anything at all. They're just different types of aliens that know we're here. And it seems like they all like to fuck with us and not just come right out and say, hey, we're here. Change the way you're doing things. Change the way you view reality. Now they just want to lurk in the shadows and make us guess.
6: Yeah.
7: No, I mean, who's to say? Because I've seen strange lights in the sky. I've seen strange beings that with groups of friends. And one time, this was before I ever did any drugs aside from nicotine or caffeine. And it all came from meditation, but we were all in a group meditating, and then this black being came out of a tear in the sky, and that was a fucked up experience, and that thing stuck with me.
4: That sounds like Stranger Things, like that big like octopus thing in Stranger Things, like that big dark spider thing.
7: Yeah.
4: Is that what it looks like? Kind of.
7: I mean, it wasn't like that. So it was a dark night, and this thing was blacker than black. Like it was darker than
4: like
7: the shadows.
4: Like Danny Glover's dick.
7: Yeah, I mean it was made out of nothing. Like this what it was. It was like a, and so it came out of a tear in the sky because we were in the same mindset of that they were extra dimensional beings and you could communicate with them through meditation. And so that's what we were all focusing on. And that's what we got, but we didn't know what we were doing. So this was a very negative type of entity.
4: Yeah.
7: And we were out in the front yard of a buddy's house, and we all saw it, and we all recognized that it saw us.
4: Whoa.
7: Because it landed on a microwave relay tower, and which was a few hundred yards in front of my buddy's house, and then started coming down the tower and
4: goosebumps.
7: Coming toward us. We all ran into his house, and his house was set up, I guess you would call it a ranch house, where it was all one level and it was a long house. We ran in through the door at the carport, so it's on one end of the house, and there was a room in there, like a narrow room kind of tacked onto the side of this house. And it went into the kitchen, and the door between that room and the kitchen was one of those, I don't know. It was
4: How big was this thing?
7: Person-sized.
4: Hmm.
7: Like our tallest buddy was 6'5", and this thing was like that.
4: Person, is it like shadow people, person-shaped?
7: Yes.
4: Oh, yeah.
7: Yeah,
4: no,
7: straight up.
4: Okay. Yeah, the shadow people, they pop up independently of each other. I have several friends that have worked graveyard shift, third shift, like factory jobs and stuff. And if they take speed, like Adderall or Vyvanse or whatever, to stay up for multiple days, like since they're working throughout the night, all of them start seeing shadow people after being awake for a couple of days and hearing them whispering at them and seeing them and like the walking around with them and stuff. That's what that sounds like.
7: I've had experience with that sort of thing, being up on uppers like Adderall. And this was not like that. Those things you see in the corner of your eyes and stuff, at least in my experience, this was straight up there. Like there was no denying it. It didn't skitter off.
6: Like you could feel its energy. Like,
7: man, I'm getting goosebumps talking about it. So the door between the kitchen and that room never worked. It was off its tracks. It was one of those that like, the door folded in the middle to open and close. And it never worked. It was off the tracks. But when we were running through that room to get into the kitchen, that door slammed shut. And it took all of us to pry it open to get it so we could go through. Oh, and there was the hallway between his room was on one end. His sister's room was on the other end. So like a long hallway. Then it teed off to go to the bathroom. And then the door going into that hallway. Well, when we got in there, we shut the door behind us. But the doors to the two bedrooms and the bathroom are open. Those slammed shut. And the attic fan that didn't work started spinning and sucking air up out of that hallway. And it was loud. The attic fan was fucking loud. And one of our buddies that was, he was more experienced in the meditation and that type of earth energy than we were. He just, out of nowhere, goes, "God damn it, stop it already." And everything like eased up. The suction stopped. That fan like just stopped spinning. And the air just relaxed. And we walk out. We look in the house. There's nothing there. But that fucking thing followed me for years. And I don't talk about it a lot because it used to scare the shit out of me legitimately.
6: Yeah.
7: Because I would see it. I would,
4: what do you mean
7: I would
4: it followed
7: get that
4: you?
7: Feeling. Well, like Carolyn said, like you could feel its energy. I would feel the energy, that negative energy, that draining type of energy before I ever saw it. One time it happened to me when I was driving down a road. I got that feeling. It's like, oh, I've felt that before. And then I look in my rearview mirror because I'm driving. I'm always checking my mirrors. And it was back on the road behind me. And like I just kept seeing it back there. It was always the same distance behind me. It never got close. It never got in the car. It was just always behind me. And I could feel that energy. And I'd have to really concentrate to make it go away.
4: Now, what did it look like exactly? Just
7: a humanoid, yeah, like a humanoid shadow, a shape, but it's darker than the shadows. Like, it's so black, it stood out in the shadows as something darker. Even in the dead of night, like on that highway, it was pitch black, and I live in the woods, and this road was in the woods, trees on either side, and it was dark, and I could still see it back there in the dark. And each time I saw it, it would get closer and closer. When Twilight I was going through, episode. I was going through like, well, not like when the lightning flashes, it's suddenly closer. No, but that time it stayed
4: just like
7: a distance away.
4: Yeah.
7: Yeah. And then the next time, however long later I saw it, I was having problems with my ex-wife. And again, I was driving, but it was like right behind my car. And then one time, several months later, I was out in the woods walking around like I do, taking pictures and smoking and just enjoying the fresh air, motherfucker. And I got that feeling. I was like, don't tell me that thing is coming around again. And I kept walking, trying to ignore it, trying to think of good positive things, draw up the good energy from the earth and send it through my body, in from the earth, out through my body. This is what I was just going over. And I kept feeling it, and it kept getting closer and closer. I could feel it getting closer, but I couldn't see it. And then finally, I turn around, and there it is, like right next to this fucking old oak tree. And I was like, look, man, I'm tired of this shit. Either you're going to come and like attack me, send me to hell, drag me, you know, whatever you're going to do, or just fuck off. I said it just like that, and poof, it was gone.
4: Whoa.
7: And I haven't seen it since.
4: Hell yeah.
7: I haven't had any of that shit since.
4: Oh, good.
7: Since.
4: Happy ending, man. I was starting to freak out. It's like, okay. But, okay, so how did it, you said you guys were meditating when it first showed up. Did you do any kind of weird ritual, or did anybody do kind of like, was the vibe?
7: It was like, yeah, like focusing the energy to a crystal. We're in that using crystals to amplify thoughts and energy.
4: And the people that were around, did any of them say that it was following them too later on?
7: Honestly, I haven't talked to them. No.
4: Oh, okay. That's what I was curious about. I was wondering if they had similar things happen. But what's creeped me out, and the reason I've kind of over the last couple of years stopped doing like heroic doses of psychedelics or any kind of intent to contact things is because there's entities you can come across that are clearly dark like that and bad. But the scarier thought is that there are entities that, like, you know, the classic Bible thing, Lucifer presents himself as a being of light, you know, it's the most beautiful of all the angels. There's that there can be entities you come across that are present themselves as good and holy, like angel type vibes, and they could be even more evil than the ones that are on the face obviously evil. And I kind of came to this realization, yeah, like when I don't know, I had these, I like when I was contacting entities and stuff, like through just big doses of psychedelics over several years, and it's like all like really enlightening stuff at first, but then this, like, these, it's hard to really explain. It's like the Alex Gray painting. Usually you're out of body, you know, in most of these cases, but this message kept getting pushed that to me that, like, morality is subjective, kind of like a do what thou will type, like after a while it became like the message being, I started to question it, because it's like, no, there is good and evil, and like why am I being told that, like, morality is subjective? And it was like this whole weird, I'm years away from it now, and I've kind of not really dealt with it since then, so it's not as fresh in my brain, the experiences, as they were. But yeah, I don't know, I came to this conclusion that, like, you can't really trust any of those motherfuckers.
7: Well, whether it, they kind of shows we're not equipped for that. The training for people has been lost,
4: right,
7: over the centuries, and it's viewed as taboo to even think about wanting those type of experiences or understanding.
4: Right.
7: And so when we do have them, when we have experiences with drugs and other things, we don't know how to handle it. We don't know what we're doing. We don't know how to project the right version of ourselves into this.
6: And every single trip is going to be exactly the same. Actually, none of them are the same. They're always different. Every single one of them. Same drug, different trips.
4: Yeah, they're always different, but they always have this underlying similarity that you kind of come to at some point in it. At least in my experience.
6: There are certainly themes I've found, but it's always, the theme is usually, I mean, there are themes, but then, you know, then it's the mirror that it's reflective. Like, if you go, you have to go in there with, like, a positive, if you want to have a good trip, you want to have like a positive, relaxed feelings before going into it. You don't want to be all angry or upset, or then that reflection is going to be of that, and that's what you're going to be experiencing.
7: Well, do you think that's why ancient peoples had drum circles and things like that, the communal part of it, of the ritual to boost your spirits, to lift your spirits, and to get into that right positive mindset before you venture on?
4: For sure. That's kind of what church is.
6: Yeah, I think so.
4: Yeah. That's ideally what church is.
6: I'm sorry. Will you excuse me? I have to return a deposit. I just, hold on. I'm sorry. You have to edit things. I'm sorry.
7: I can't play my clip of from whatever anime going, wait, how does she pee?
0: It's going down, ladies and gentlemen. Whoa. I'm going to go to break.
7: That was a weird anime where, like, women, or not just women, but there was a whole part of human species that were like humans and animals. Not that they were crossed by genetic means or anything. That was just what they were. They just existed that way. And so
4: human-animal hybrids, episode, like chimeras?
7: Yeah, but not created in a lab or anything. They were just, that's how they evolved. And this one guy was, for whatever, like, part of the government outreach, was like trying to intermingle humans and these monsters. It's not what they really were called, but I don't know. I'm not a big anime person. I just watched it for the clips. And this one guy was sharing his apartment with a woman that her lower half was a snake, a big constrictor type snake. But of course, typical anime fashion, her human top half was extremely hot and
4: oh, hell yeah.
7: Busty.
4: That's the world. That's the world they're trying to take away from us, man. You see what they do? To, you see what they did to the rabbit from Space Jam?

0: like a Maid Marian from Robin Hood.
1: Oh, the one where the fox is Robin Hood? Is that what?
0: Yeah, yeah, yeah. And Reese in the chat room's right. It was Monster Monsume. That was the anime I was watching in her. So they were getting in all sorts of shenanigans. They weren't supposed to have sex, but she clearly wanted to, so she kept fucking with the guy, like pressing her boobs into his face and her human half being scantily clad.
1: And sounds like right up Cold Acid's alley.
0: Oh, it was. I feel like him and Abel Kirby have watched that before. But I just get them for the good out of context clips.
1: Yeah. No, anime has some anime dubs. Some of the funniest shit I've heard on Rare Encounter has been their clips from anime dubs. Fucking ridiculous. But hey, Nick the Rat starts in 1 minute, so I guess we better wrap this bitch up. This has been great. I love talking to you guys. You're good people.
2: Yeah, it was, love talking to you. It was, thank you so much for hanging out with us and inviting us on the show.
0: Oh, and sorry for the message exchange on No Agenda Social, where I was confused about what we were going to be talking about. I was like, "Are you an ass?" And I felt like a total ass. And I was like, "I didn't mean to come off as a dick to that guy. I'm sorry."
1: No, you're good. No, it's.
0: I had to look back, and I was like, clearly it said, you know. It was just going to be us. I was like, we're going to be talking about eating ass. I need to do some research now.
3: I'll eat your ass. I will.
0: I got to call Alex Jones and be like, look, buddy.
1: You got to give me a lowdown.
2: Yeah, well, no, I think of us as the cigarette of the after eating ass.
1: That's kind of how it worked. Or maybe the mouthwash. You guys are the mouthwash.
2: Mouthwash,
0: it's the menthol cigarette.
1: Yeah, that's the best of both worlds. Cheers. I'll drink to that.
2: Cheers.
0: Well, we got to have you back on Hog Story again.
2: Yes. Yes, we shall. We shall.
1: Anytime, as long as I can just let me know ahead of time, I can get off work. But yeah.
0: Okay.
1: Always.
2: Awesome.
1: Always.
3: I've learned my lesson. I'm never, ever, ever going to smoke weed again.
1: Always a good time. And yeah, everybody needs to go to hogstory.net live. 8 p.m. Eastern, Mondays and Thursdays. Did I get that right?
0: That's right.
2: You
0: leave
2: got
0: us a voicemail, 430-201-4841.
1: I don't
2: or
1: have
2: 430-201-HUG-1.
1: I don't have the voicemail jingle on me.
3: I'm not happy about this.
1: Sorry. Well, yeah, hogstory.net. John, Carolyn, thanks a lot. And thanks again, Fletcher, for the screams. It's really added a little something to the very first 10 seconds of the show every episode. So I appreciate that.
0: Oh, my pleasure. I'm glad you're using them. I'm glad.
2: Yeah, that's awesome.
0: Makes me feel good.
1: Well, that was episode. Go ahead.
2: Thanks again for inviting us to episode 70 of Abs and a Six Pack.
1: We'll do it again soon. That was episode 70. Hogstory.net. It's .com. Have a good night, everybody.
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7: and home to Skull and Bones, the most secret and powerful society on Earth.
6: Every year, 15 specially selected people get initiated into Skull and Bones using a bizarre ritual which involves recounting your entire sexual history while lying naked in a coffin.
7: So I decided to join the club.
6: How could we go about getting in?
8: I don't know.
7: I can invade a country, if that helps.
8: Invade a country? Yeah, I mean, that might get you in.
6: I could skip military service. Do you think that would help?
9: Excuse me, I just want to join your secret society.
8: I believe there's a fair bit of masturbating in a coffin. I'm not sure about everything else. I know they set their watches ahead of...
7: Look, I can do...

0: That I can masturbate in a coffin.
1: I mean, certainly. I think everybody can. It's not that hard.
2: I have something to say.
3: Well, that's not very interesting.
4: Noah Beamer.
5: Hello, testing. Check 1, 2, 3, 4.
6: Caleb Stevenson. Yes. Because this virus essentially was invented.
4: Abs and a six pack.
7: Yeah, maybe Michelle Obama like might be a man. I don't know.
5: Smoking weed, drinking vodka. Would a bad set of boobs on a nice girl be fine, or would a bad set of butt on a nice girl be fine?
8: I will flat out shoot you in the fucking face.
9: Talk to me.
10: You see, President Bush was in a secret society at Yale called the Skull and Bones. His dad was too, and they all worship Satan.
11: President Bush worships Satan?
10: In my personal opinion, absolutely. In one of the Skull and Bones initiation rituals is that to get in, you have to lie naked in a coffin and masturbate in front of the older members. But the really messed up thing is that since former President Bush, Bush Sr., was also a member, he requested to be there to watch his son's initiation. So he watched his own son masturbate. President Bush masturbated in front of his dad. It's pretty gross.
12: It's abs in a six pack.
13: Ayo.
12: Chris Arnold.
13: Caleb Stevenson.
12: And
3: Noah Beamer.
12: And Noah Beamer.
13: Woo.
12: Eating chicken, right? You're still eating that chicken?
3: I'm still eating some chicken.
12: All right, word.
13: What kind of chicken is it? What kind of chicken you got there?
3: This is grilled chicken breast with buffalo seasoning. And cheese and spinach topping.
13: Ooh.
3: Yeah.
13: Ooh, I'm getting hungry just thinking about that.
12: Well, more importantly, what's everybody drinking on tonight? Me, I've got myself Tito's and orange juice. Some folks call it a screwdriver. I call it a pile driver. Mm-hmm.
13: Ooh, yeah. Old pile driver. I am currently sipping on cranberry apple, diet cranberry apple, Finlandia, Finland's own vodka, and a slice of lime.
9: Ha! Gay!
13: It's pretty good. I'm not gonna lie.
12: Well, teach their own.
3: I've got some water.
13: Staying hydrated.
12: Huh? Do I have to play the hog gay soundbite again?
3: Hey, I'm healthy.
13: Oh, well, that definitely deserves getting that soundbite played again.
3: Yeah, probably.
12: Well, now I gotta.
3: Yeah, probably.
12: Okay, well, let me pull it up again.
13: All right.
9: Ha! It's gay.
13: Got him.
12: Got him.
3: That hurt. Man.
12: So,
3: right where it hurts.
12: While I was waiting on you guys, I kind of prepped this episode, so I'm assuming from the intro, you know what it's about.
13: Is it about Bush.
12: Yeah, Skull and Bones.
3: Oh, Skull and Bones. Yeah. I almost forgot what the intro was. For a minute.
12: That chicken's distracting you.
3: I think that's the weed, man.
12: Allegedly. Politically.
3: Allegedly.
12: Politically. Non-violently.
3: Politically?
13: Politically and non-violently.
3: Okay. I'll go with it.
12: Oh, but hang on. Before we do that, I think, Caleb, you and I already discussed this, but not on an episode. We are no longer abs in a six-pack.
13: We are not.
12: We are now ABS in a six-pack.
14: ABS in a six-pack. ABS in a six-pack. For now, we currently operate on the value for value, value for V4N model. What is that?
15: Value for nothing.
14: Okay. Oh, I got it. No ads, no paywalls, and we don't accept donations.
13: and we don't accept donations.
12: But maybe one day we will.
13: Filthy money.
12: No. Maybe one day we will. Maybe, but for now, keep your damn money.
3: It. I don't want it.
12: All right. Well, let's get back in the groove of Skull and Bones.
16: In a place where tomorrow's leaders are groomed.
17: Where did Mr. McNamara learn to row?
18: The local sewers, I imagine. He's a townie.
17: He won us the Ivy League championship 3 years in a row. That's all I know.
16: In an organization.
19: Are you ready to be reborn?
16: Where success is assured.
20: Our membership has its pleasures, its hardships, and sometimes its pain.
21: We live by the rules, we die by the rules.
0: Gentlemen, welcome home.
16: Luke McNamara is about to get an opportunity.
2: A skull above any other.
16: He's only dreamed of.
15: Yeah! Senator, it's a pleasure to meet you.
21: What do you think of all this?
15: To be honest, it's all a little bit overwhelming.
16: But if a secret society can give you everything you desire...
22: This is your pre-acceptance to the law school of your choice.
15: That's gotta be a mistake.
23: You are a skull.
16: Imagine what they can take away.
24: None of us are safe!
12: None of us are safe. None of us are safe.
13: Oh, no.
12: Yes, that's the trailer for part of the trailer of the movie Skulls. I believe it was, came out in 2000. It's got Obi-Wan Kenobi, I think. The not the original Obi-Wan, but the one from the prequels. Ian McKellen.
13: McGregor?
12: Ian McGregor, that's it. Yeah, Ian McKellen is the... That's Gandalf. Gandalf. Yeah.
3: It's, yeah. It's Gandalf. Ewan.
12: With
3: a W. Ewan.
12: Ewan.
13: Ewan.
3: Not Ian.
13: Boo. Ewan McGregor. Is he related Ewan. To the... Ewan.
12: Ewan. Is he related to the Ewoks?
3: Ewan?
13: Ewok? Ewan?
3: Ewan.
12: Ewan. You and me.
3: Ewan.
13: Ewan.
3: Ewan.
12: Wow. Young. Well, anyways. So, Meet the Press. You guys aware of that show?
13: Oh, yeah. It's been on TV before.
12: Yeah, the host that's you're going to hear here interviewing President Bush and his contender, John Kerry, died at work of a suspected heart attack is what the official report said, whatever that means. But
13: okay.
12: They said, like, suspected heart attack. I guess they didn't do an autopsy. But anyways, he interviews two cousins that were running against each other for president in 2004, George Bush, George W., Bush Jr., and John Kerry, who are cousins, but they were also both members of the Skull and Bones Society, so he calls them out in this famous clip.
25: You were both in Skull and Bones, the secret society. It's so secret we can't talk about it.
26: What does that mean for America? The conspiracy theorists are going to go on.
25: I'm sure they are. I don't know. I haven't seen the web.
12: Number. I'm sure they are.
26: The conspiracy theorists are going to go on.
25: I'm sure they are. I don't know. I haven't seen the web.
26: Number 322.
25: First of all, he's not the nominee. But I look forward.
26: Are you prepared to lose?
25: No, I'm not going to lose.
27: You both were members of Skull and Bones, a secret society at Yale. What does that tell us?
28: Not much, because it's a secret.
27: Is there a secret handshake? Is there a secret code?
28: I wish there were something secret I could manifest.
27: 322, a secret number?
28: There are all kinds of secrets, Tim, but one thing is not a secret. I disagree with this president's direction that he's taking the country. We can do a better job, and I intend to do it.
27: And we'll be watching Be Safe on the Campaign Trail. John Kerry, thanks for joining us, and we'll be right back.
12: So one thing, unless you have any commentary on that, I think that speaks for itself.
13: Case closed. It's a secret society.
3: Sure. That guy had balls.
12: Yeah.
3: That reporter, man.
12: Yeah.
3: Interviewing those guys and asking them about, you know, Skull and Bones.
12: He was, that's a theme you'll see throughout all these clips I pulled today. The mainstream media was way less controlled, even, you know, 10, 20 years ago than it is now. Almost every clip I have pulled about Skull and Bones, if not literally every clip, is from either ABC News, CNN, or CBS. Because I wanted to make it something, even though it's not as juicy as the like conspiracy theorists, I wanted it to be, let's see what the mainstream media coverage of it was, because I went down this rabbit hole today. I was like, holy shit, the mainstream media was covering Skull and Bones like crazy back then. So, Brian Williams, ABC News, with Dan Harris of ABC News, also covered it.
29: Yale University is 300 years old this year, and were you to visit its campus, you would see that it still has exotic clubhouses, which look like tombs where Yale's legendary secret societies meet. Their prestige and importance have largely evaporated, but the rituals are still a secret. And so when we heard that some enterprising characters had managed to spy on the famous Skull and Bone Society, well, we couldn't resist. Here's ABC's Dan Harris.
30: The videotape provides a grainy glimpse into what appear to be the initiation rituals of a secret society that's been around since 1832. whose members have gone on to be leaders of Wall Street and the White House, the Senate and the Supreme Court.
1: They're sort of trying to scare the initiates, make them, disorient them, frighten them.
30: New York Observer investigative reporter Ron Rosenbaum accompanied a team of Yale students who shot these pictures 9 days ago. Rosenbaum's curiosity about Skull and Bones was permanently piqued when, as a classmate of George W. Bush, he lived right next to the tomb, the group's heavily fortified home. From their perch, Rosenbaum and his cohorts taped the tomb's courtyard. What they captured, they say, was initiates, known as neophytes, being forced to kiss a skull, then members performing a mock killing. It may look like your average fraternity nonsense, but Rosenbaum says it's not.
1: Even though it may seem silly to us, it seems to mean something to them, and you can't argue with the success of Skull and Bones.
30: True. Famous alums include senators, John Kerry and John Chafee, to name two, cabinet secretaries, such as Averill Harriman, and three presidents, William Taft, George Bush, and George W. Bush, who's been reluctant to talk about Skull and Bones.
4: Does it still exist? The thing is so secret, I'm not even sure it still exists.
12: Okay. Pause it right there. Do you think George Bush legit doesn't know if it still exists or not?
13: Oh, no, he knows.
3: Oh, come on.
13: Oh, yeah, he's been in it. He knows. Like, he's got to know. He's part of it.
30: Reluctant to talk about Skull and Bones.
4: Does it still exist? The thing is so secret, I'm not even sure it still exists.
30: In recent years, by many accounts, the on-campus influence and allure of Skull and Bones has waned dramatically, and there is no proof that the rituals recently caught on videotape are the same ones performed by the current president. Still, Rosenbaum says the tape is a valuable artifact, an extremely rare view into the secret society that groomed the American ruling class for generations. Dan Harris, ABC News, New York.
3: Now, does Skull and Bones operate out of a specific school? Or
12: yeah, Yale.
3: Are they like national? Okay, Yale. Okay.
12: Yale, yeah.
3: Now, but is Bohemian Grove also connected to a specific university or?
12: Not that I know of.
3: Something
12: else
3: entirely.
12: Bohemian Grove's kind of. Yeah, no, it's. Bohemian Grove is not really. Like, Skull and Bones is a secret society built around Yale that formed, I think, the year Yale was founded, if I'm not mistaken.
13: Yeah.
12: But Bohemian Grove is like a totally different. But it's crazy. Well,
13: Bohemian
12: though.
13: Grove was like a. That was actually like a play, like essentially, right? Like, that was like a ritual put on. Like, Bohemian
12: right.
13: Grove wasn't a group.
3: It's a specific
13: it was like
3: place,
13: an event.
3: But I thought it was one group that operated there in secrecy. And that's what Alex Jones got into. And it had a lot of leaders and people like that.
12: It's the same cast
3: nature.
12: Of characters that are involved in both,
3: right.
12: like
3: yeah.
12: Kissinger and the Bushes.
3: Well, yeah, that's why I'm wondering what the commonality is here. Mm-hmm. Like, or if there is a commonality, you know, maybe that's just drawing a parallel that's not
13: it
3: there.
13: Seems like
12: mock ritualistic
13: very...
12: sacrifices
13: exactly.
12: is one commonality. A lot of
3: right.
12: Shit is another commonality. A lot of gay shit going on.
13: And a lot of stuff to do with like old religion gods, like Moloch and stuff.
12: Babylonian,
13: like that.
12: Demon shit. Yeah.
13: Yeah.
12: Very
3: it
12: weird.
3: Seems like it seems like the gay shit is kind of connected to like shame and embarrassment. Like it's, and also like, you know, with the Skull and Bones, they're frightening them too. So they're trying to put them in a position of vulnerability, you know?
12: Like, right. Yeah. And even ABC News right there, Brian Williams and Dan Harris are talking about how they use, like, you know, fear and shame to, like, but yeah, also, we'll get into it a little bit more later, but yeah, the aspect
13: well,
12: of control, because if you, like, kind of like how pedophilia is used as blackmail now, back then, like, gay shit was viewed as just as bad, so if you had gay shit on somebody,
3: right.
12: then you could blackmail them.
3: Mm-hmm. Exactly.
13: Well, that was actually looked pretty much at the same way, wasn't it? Like, homosexuality and being a pedo was basically the same thing. Up
12: yeah.
13: until like the 80s, pretty much.
12: Yeah, or definitely like up until like the 50s, 60s. Like, I guess
3: I'd
12: the hippie,
3: pretty,
12: the
3: say,
12: hippies kind of
3: pretty close.
12: Yeah.
3: Pedophilia has like been universally kind of fucking hated.
12: Well, not. I mean, depending.
13: Yeah,
12: it depends. Like it was
13: Greeks.
12: Normal in the Greeks. Yeah, exactly.
13: Yeah.
3: Well, I'm saying in modern society, you know, like
12: right.
3: You know.
12: Yeah, in American society. Yeah.
3: Right.
13: Yeah.
12: And so was being gay until, I guess you're right, about the 80s, but really, like, really hated until about the 50s or 60s when everybody started taking acid.
3: Depends exactly where you're at, too. Like, I mean, I know even worse in Russia. Like, I'm pretty sure they murdered gays for the most part.
12: Oh, China, too. China, like, if, yeah.
3: Execution.
13: And Muslim-controlled countries, if they're, like, Muslim... Is like the country's religion. You cannot be a homosexual in most of those countries. Like they
3: can't do shit, yeah. Bro.
12: Dude, people, oh, yeah. People talk shit about how
3: you can't
12: bigoted...
3: walk down the road with a limp. Like, if they'll kill you for that.
13: This guy's busted. Get him out of here.
12: Leper. No, yeah. People talk shit about America and how bigoted America is. But I mean, like, people always say, yeah, the West ended slavery. But really, it's way beyond that. Like, most other places in the world, if you're trans or gay, you're going to get fucking killed.
13: Yeah. Right. A lot like of without places, a trial. Yeah. They'll right. drag you out in the street and that's it.
12: Yeah.
13: Which is horrific. For sure. That, for it, just a lifestyle. Like whatever you want to do, they just kill you.
12: America's no not perfect, man, but like we're way better than those other pagan nations.
3: Well, yeah, in America. A lot of ways. In a lot of ways, man. Like we're much better.
12: Yeah.
30: Mm-hmm. Freedom isn't free.
3: I wouldn't take that one thing and then just say we're better on every single way across the board just based off of the fact that we don't murder people for certain things. But,
12: well, we got all the guns and we still don't murder gays.
3: Well, we murder people overseas. Like, that's the thing. It's just like in our own country.
12: But do we do it? I guess we do because we continue to pay taxes that go towards it. If we really cared, we'd all stop paying taxes.
3: We do.
13: Well, you can't really stop paying taxes or they come and put you in jail too. So... if you want to play the game, you got to pay your dues. They're called taxes. Otherwise, they'll lock you up.
3: Right.
12: All right.
13: That's the way to world it. Sad.
12: So yeah. 60 Minutes also covered it. Not just ABC News, CBS 60 Minutes. Here's part one.
5: There are secrets that George W. Bush guards at least as carefully as any entrusted to a president. Secrets he's forbidden to share even with the vice president. Secrets he's held ever since his days at Yale, where in his senior year, like his father and his grandfather, he belonged to Skull and Bones, the elite secret society whose members include some of the most powerful men of the 20th century. All bonesmen, as they're called, are forbidden to reveal what goes on in their inner sanctum, the windowless building on the Yale campus called the Tomb.
13: Do, do, do.
12: Yeah, and apparently it's kind of small looking if you see it from the outside with no windows, this big building, but apparently, supposedly, there's this huge underground layer below it where most of the building is underground, underneath Yale. Where they do all the crazy shit.
13: Oh. Is there any way to prove, like, is there, like, schematics or blueprints, anything that shows
12: just people that were in Skull and Bones that went public.
13: Oh, okay.
12: Yeah, there's... But, isn't it kind of crazy that, you know, ABC News, CBS, 60 Minutes, they were covering this back in the day? Like, can you imagine mainstream media touching this shit now? They would only do it if Trump was
3: really
12: involved.
3: Wild.
12: If like, Trump was involved, then they'd cover it, but...
13: Right, well, even if Trump was involved, they'd have to make sure it was just Trump and nobody else is going down with it.
12: Right.
3: No, they would use Trump and they would pin everything on Trump and
12: like they're trying to do with Epstein.
3: A way to purify. Yeah, exactly.
13: That's what they're trying to do, but there's no way that they're actually going to be able to do that because Epstein was on the scene way before Trump was. So if he had anything to do with him, that's awful. You know,
12: like and Trump was an FBI informant against Epstein.
3: The problem is a lot of people had a lot of things to do with Jeffrey Epstein. I mean, he was a wealthy financier, right? So he basically had an affront to have close contact with a lot of different people, which is why I think it was a plan to have him caught on camera with so many different celebrities, famous people, political figures, foreign political figures, basically so that the people who are actually involved with the pedophilia and going to the island would be mixed with this massive, you know, array of people who have been pictured with Jeffrey Epstein.
12: Because no, you're right. It muddies the waters.
3: Right. Right. Exactly. There are videos of Donald Trump dancing with Jeffrey Epstein at like some sort of a wealthy like house party or some shit. And he like points to chick and goes, "Ooh, she's hot."
12: Yeah.
3: And bumps Jeffrey Epstein.
12: And that was all staged by NBC. If you watch the behind the scenes, yeah, it was very, it was very weird. But like, Trump is one of the few people that didn't fly out to the island multiple times, like Billy Boy Gates and Billy Boy Clinton.
13: Yeah. But I definitely see, I see exactly what you're saying, though, and I agree with that. It's like you want to get pictures and have publicity with every single person of any kind of status you've been involved with. That way, right, you still have that blackmail aspect, but you've also got that public aspect where it's just you're a billionaire, so you know a bunch of other
3: rich and the people who are actually involved, i.e. Alan Dershowitz, can claim, you know, that, hey, look at all these other people who were pictured with Epstein and they weren't involved with this. I'm innocent as well. You know, yeah.
12: Exactly. I agree, Noah, also with what you said when we had, it was Tom Starkweather on about, like, it looked like Elon Musk got photobombed by Ghislaine Maxwell, like, at some party. Kind of like what happened with Trump.
3: Up behind him.
12: Yeah.
13: That's like preemptive. They're like, oh, this guy might be something one day. Boom.
3: Right.
13: Picture
3: right
13: with him.
3: I think Trump was a little bit of a difference. I don't think it was a photobomb situation. I think he knew something about Epstein, but I don't think that he knew he was involved in any sort of sex trafficking or anything.
12: Well,
3: like
12: it's
3: that at the time.
12: I mean, the whole, it's all public what happened with Trump. The Epstein would come to Mar-a-Lago, and then Trump kicked Epstein out of Mar-a-Lago, permanently banned him from his Mar-a-Lago club when he saw Epstein hitting on an underage girl. And then when he found out more about what Epstein was doing, he was like the first prominent person to come to the FBI and rat out Epstein and say, like, look, this has got to stop. And that's all in court documents.
3: So that video of him and Epstein was before he, like, caught Epstein hitting on some sort of an underage girl or some shit?
12: Yeah.
3: Okay.
12: And you'll notice Trump's not on the flight logs to the island. Neither is Elon Musk, as far as I know.
3: I would want to see something like verifying this shit, but yeah, like that seems kind of believable.
12: No, it's in court documents, which I guess for the sake of argument, just to play devil's advocate, they can be forged if Trump has that much power to forge them, but that's come out.
3: I don't think he does.
12: Yeah. I mean, the FBI
13: did. That would be worse if people found out that the documents were forged.
12: Right.
13: You know, because then it would throw a haze over everything he ever says, especially if he had documentation to back it up.
3: Like, Trump's wealthy, but I don't think he's had, like, very long-standing political ties where he could have something forged for him personally, like, or some shit like that. Yeah.
12: Yeah, Caleb, when we were talking to Gloof the other day, he basically said the same. He's like, I think Trump has nothing to worry about with Epstein. Like, and that's why he... When he wished Maxwell well, it was like, hope she doesn't get murdered.
13: Yeah, I think
12: I want her to talk.
13: That's more of a dig at Hillary, I think, more than anything, or the Clintons. How there's like all this stuff. It's like, I wish her well, because, you know, who is typically associated as being behind the Epstein killing? The Clintons.
3: Right, right.
12: Hey, I wish I had that clip of Trevor Noah on The Daily Show when he's interviewing Hillary going, so how did you kill Epstein? She just goes, doesn't even deny it.
3: Oh my god.
12: All right, so 60 minutes, here's part two.
3: Wait,
12: of that.
3: But before we move on really quick, I've got a thought. I've been thinking about this for a minute. I want to get your thoughts.
12: Okay.
3: We've mentioned the Clintons, we've mentioned Bush and Kerry, how Bush and Kerry are related. I was listening to same episode of Mo Facts that Caleb was.
13: Oh yeah, number 44.
3: Yeah, and I started thinking about the way that all these guys are related, like not just like by political ties and like business ties, but also by like blood ties,
12: bloodlines. Yep.
3: And yeah. Is there any sort of a bloodline relation between the Clintons or the Bushes, or you know, like? Because I mean, I know Obama is
12: the Clintons, you
3: know, somehow related to
12: Hillary and Bill have often referred to Bush Senior, HW. As like their dad or like their father figure. I don't know if there's any blood relation, but I mean, the Bushes and the Obamas and the Cheneys are connected. I don't know if the Clintons are blood related with them, but I mean, you gotta like H.W. Bush, not Prescott, his father, but like the middle guy, H.W. when he was head of the CIA. With the whole Iran-Contra thing, Bill Clinton was governor of Arkansas, and that's when all the guns and coke running was going on. So they're in tight. As far as family bloodlines, I'm not sure if the Clintons and the Bushes are blood related, but they're definitely close.
13: I think they just saw somebody who could really play the game in Clinton and just kept him going because he was already running like serious game. Like, I had no idea, like, Chris, until you started talking about all the stuff he was doing in Arkansas, had no idea about all that. Like, but that shows that you could really run a game. And so that's, like, really what they're looking for, is someone they can trust because they're
12: really it's such an open secret now that in the Tom Cruise movie about Barry Seal, I think I might have played a clip from that on the cocaine episode I did. But, yeah, I mean, even in that movie with Tom Cruise about Barry Seal, like, Bill Clinton, the governor of Arkansas, makes a phone call. Like, Tom Cruise is like, I'm going to be walking out of here in 5 minutes. You guys can either take the bribes with these Ferraris. He's like surrounded by DEA and FBI and like sheriffs. It's like, I'm going to be walking out of here in 5 minutes. And they're like just laughing at him. And then the phone rings and it's Bill Clinton on the phone. And he just walks out.
13: Wow.
3: Yeah. Yeah. It was just making me wonder with all these, like, the secret societies, the political ties, the business ties, the blood ties, like, what the fuck is going on? Like, do we basically have a massive royal tribe that's running America and has been for like a ton of years? Like,
12: not just America, but the globe, I would say. And that's why
3: now it's a global empire.
12: And Trump appears to not be part of the club.
3: And that's why they've been so angry.
13: Or if he is a member of the media. Club, he is a very disliked member of the club.
12: Right. All right, continuing with 60 Minutes, part two of that Skull and Bones report.
5: Apart from presidents, Bones has included cabinet officers, spies, Supreme Court justices, statesmen, and captains of industry, and often their sons, and lately their daughters. A social and political network like no other. And to a man and woman, they've responded to outsiders with utter silence. Until an enterprising Yale graduate, Alexandra Robbins, managed to penetrate the wall of silence for a book she called Secrets of the Tomb.
6: I spoke with about 100 members of Skull and Bones, and they were members who were tired of the secrecy, and that's why they were willing to talk to me. But probably twice that number hung up on me, harassed me, or threatened me.
5: Because Bonesmen do not talk.
6: Right.
7: Within booths assembled with their glasses.
12: I know I already said this, but I just can't believe that mainstream media was covering this during Bush's reelection.
3: Yeah, well, they didn't have the internet like to pick up something and then start spreading around like wildfire. Like, things didn't go viral in the same way that things go viral today. Like, so it's almost like the political establishment wasn't as worried about, you know, like minor reports coming from, you know, one network or another, it seems to me. That there's a massive change and a massive move for control that happened. Mm-hmm. Like,
12: yeah,
3: well, honestly, in the last few years,
12: and kind of like how John Lennon talks about how LSD backfired when the CIA tried to use it for MKUltra, they created a whole generation of anti-war, peace-loving hippies. It's almost the same thing with the internet, because like with DARPA and the Navy and the intelligence agencies on record creating the internet as a means of surveillance, it backfired and created a huge way for people to spread information. So yeah, you're right, Noah. They weren't really worried about it probably until the internet came along. And
3: exactly.
12: There was about a 20-year gap before they started clamping down, and now we're in the part where they're trying to clamp down on the internet.
3: Down. Yes, that's exactly what I was going to say. Like an hour before we went on, like headline popped up on my phone, said Facebook, I believe, moved to actually remove a post of Donald Trump's following in like Twitter's footsteps. It was some sort of a COVID-19 misinformation clause or some shit like that. They're actually censoring the president of the United States of America, which is pretty fucking
12: Twitter's
3: wild,
12: been doing that a lot lately, but they always find some reason to do it, like, oh, this is COVID misinformation, or this video had a copyright.
3: It's by complete proxy of the same people we've been talking about, the same political agenda that's pushed by, you know, the Bushes, the Clintons, the you know, Obama, basically, you know, on different sides of the aisle, but the same end goal, you know. It seems like they have pretty good control of the media.
13: the end goal is always control, right? Like, regardless of what party you're for. You're not really rooting for your party. Thank you. You're not really rooting for your party. You're rooting for yourself. Like, even your group, you're still not even rooting for your group. You're rooting for yourself. You want to be the one to be at the top. So, right. Back in, and when was this report from? When is the Skull and Bones report from?
12: I didn't write the date down when I clipped it, but I want to say 2004, when Bush and Kerry were running. They were both Skull and Bones.
13: This definitely sounds like something that would have gotten run right around re-election time. Mm-hmm. Because this is when you start pulling out the stops. This is when you start just throwing anything you can at them. And I don't think this was really considered conspiracy reporting at the time, or reporting on something that could be a conspiracy. It's more like, we want Kerry to win. We're on Kerry's team, and this is what we're going to do.
8: That's the thing.
12: But they bring up Kerry by name. They don't say him and Bush are cousins, but they mention by name Kerry also being in the Skull and Bones in both those reports.
13: Well, then they're in the same boat, so it's fine. They just put Bush in the sinking group. Boat.
8: It's a faux election, man. It's not a real election. It's people with the same end goals, the same ideology. They're basically related. They went to the same school. They went to the same secret society. They have probably the similar.
12: No, they're literally
8: friends.
12: Related. They're second cousins. Like,
8: yeah, yeah. Mm. So point being, it doesn't matter who wins. Mm-hmm. The same group is in control of the country and therefore the world. And now that Trump's in office, he doesn't have the same ties to these people. And I think that's why we've had such a vicious media attack of, you know, the whole Orange Man bad or Trump derangement syndrome, whatever the fuck you want to call it. Like, just people basically hating on him no matter what, in a way that's inordinate and doesn't really make a whole lot of sense. You know, it's because there's somebody pulling the strings
12: and
8: somewhere.
12: That doesn't mean that Trump's necessarily good. It just means he's not controlled by the system, which, in my opinion, in itself is good.
13: It means that the people in control. Exactly. It means the people that are in control of the system have lost at least enough of the grip to let somebody who's not at least exclusively in their group win the election, which is really cool to see.
12: All right, so continuing with that 60 Minutes clip, this will be yet another teaser for what the episode we've been teasing for a while, the Operation Paperclip episode, because Prescott Bush, George W. Bush's grandfather and H.W. Bush's father, helped Hitler's rise to power, and he was in Skull and Bones in the early 1900s. But he backed Hitler in Germany, and here's a continuing with that 60 Minutes.
9: Skull and Bones, with all its ritual and macabre relics, was founded in 1832 as a New World version of secret student societies that were common in Germany at the time. Since then, it's chosen or tapped only 15 senior students a year, who, when they graduate, become patriarchs, lifetime members of the ultimate old boys club.
6: Skull and Bones is so tiny, that's what makes this staggering. There are only 15 people a year, which means there are about 800 living members at any one time.
9: We know that a lot of Bonesmen have gone on to positions of great power.
6: That's what Skull and Bones' purpose is, to get as many members as possible into positions of power.
9: Though there is this mythology about Skull and Bones running, pulling the strings of government. You're saying the fact is Skull and Bones are pulling the strings of government.
6: They do have many individuals in influential positions, and that's why this is something that we need to know about.
9: President Bush has tapped 5 fellow Bonesmen to join his administration. Most recently, the head of the Securities and Exchange Commission, William Donaldson, Skull and Bones, 1953. Like the president, he's taken the Bones oath of omerta. Silence.
6: I don't believe that people who represent our country, especially the President of the United States, should be allowed to have an allegiance to a secret organization.
8: Now, I've got a question real quick.
12: Shoot.
8: This is which Bush? H.W. Bush. W.
12: No, this is 2004-ish is when 60 Minutes did this. And I'll keep saying it. I cannot fucking believe how much coverage of Skull and Bones there was in 2003, 2000, between 2003 and 2005. It was nuts, man.
8: That's crazy. Yeah.
13: But one thing to remember about that is that Bush was treated basically the same way Trump is being treated now.
12: Kind of.
13: Like, I mean, if you look back at it, I mean, I remember the same thing happening. except it was about stuff with like the Iraq War. You'd have like ABC and NBC and stuff. They would just play like it was nothing but stuff about how awful Bush was because he had started this war.
12: But they all...
8: That's true, but the thing is Fox was very like vehement in their defense of Bush, whereas well, Fox, I don't think they've been as strong of a supporter of Trump. You know?
12: Well, especially lately, Fox has been pretty anti-Trump, unless you're talking about Hannity and Tucker. But no, NBC, CNN, Fox News, New York Times, Washington Post all defended the weapons of mass destruction lie and supported the Iraq War, hands down.
13: In the beginning, they did. At the initial start of it, absolutely they did. But then as it went on, they found a way closer to the election is really when it really started to happen. They started to back away from that, and they started just to pin everything they could on Bush.
12: You're right.
13: They started to treat him.
12: Because they wanted Bush's cousin in there, who's also from Skull and Bones. They wanted John Kerry, who would have done the same shit.
13: Exactly.
12: Yeah.
13: But you're right.
8: I think they basically just have different friend groups. It's like John Kerry's going to help out like this set of bankers and this set of like environmental, you know, like whatever the fuck. And like Bush is going to help out this set of weapons contractors. And like, like they're all like corporate, like corrupt fucking like, you know, sacks of shit. But it's which team they, you know.
12: I took your point as more like people were like, oh, people aren't liking Bush. The public opinion's shifting against him. Let's get the other guy who's going to do the exact same thing but pretends to be Bush's enemy in there.
13: Exactly. Okay, Chris, that was I was going to it. Like, Chris, or Noah, I agree with everything you said, but what Chris said, that's more what I was going towards because it was like they said the same thing. It's like the approval rating's dropping. The American people aren't behind every poll.
8: Right.
13: One out of 100 people even knows who George Bush is. Like, okay, that's hyperbole, but, you know, it's like it was all super negative against him, and it made him look like it was just going to be a landslide in the other direction.
12: And he still won?
8: Yeah. It seems like they're fast-dealing fucking puppets is what they're trying to do. They're just trying to keep America in a daze. It's just like, cycle the puppets as fast as possible to, you know.
13: Yeah, look over here, boom. Look down, boom, gotcha again.
12: But touch back on that last 60 Minutes clip again, you notice how the secret society death cults, even 60 Minutes brings up that those originated in Germany. And so we'll touch back again on that in the paperclip episode, which since we've been teasing it so much, I want to make sure we really do that one right, because the paperclip one, and then I guess we'll follow it up with Blue Beam. I've been pulling research and clips for it, but there's just so much there. It might need to be a 5-parter. No, not really. But there's a lot there. So,
8: I mean, I'm down for that.
12: I don't know if I'm down for that, but you get the idea. So anyway, finishing up with that last bit of the 60 Minutes.
0: The cast of the initiation ritual is right out of Harry Potter meets Dracula.
6: There is a devil, a Don Quixote, and a pope who has one foot sheathed in a white monogram slipper resting on a stone skull. The initiates are led into the room one at a time, and once an initiate is inside, the bonesmen shriek at him. Finally, the bonesman is shoved to his knees in front of Don Quixote, sort of as the shrieking crowd falls silent, and Don Quixote lifts his sword and taps the bonesman on his left shoulder and says, "By order of our order, I dub thee Knight of Eulogia."
0: A lot of mumbo-jumbo.
6: A lot of mumbo-jumbo, but it means a lot to the people who are in it.
0: There's also an obsession with death and its trappings, and with skullduggery, literally.
6: Prescott Bush, George W.'s grandfather, and a band of bonesmen robbed the grave of Geronimo, took the skull and some personal relics of the Apache chief, and brought them back to the tomb. There is still a glass case, bonesmen tell me, within the tomb that displays the skull that they all refer to as Geronimo.
12: Geronimo!
13: Who's Geronimo?
8: Yeah, well, I was about to say, what's the significance of that?
12: He was like a Native American warrior that died as a prisoner of war that was trying to defend the Native Americans from the invading colonies. But apparently Prescott Bush, Bush Sr.'s senior, went with the Skull and Bones at the in the early 1900s and dug up his skull and brought it back. So apparently, like, the Skull and Bones Society in what they call the tomb, they have a bunch of skulls. They collect them, like Indiana Jones, Temple of Doom shit.
13: Of, like, just random people or only of people, like, of significance?
12: People of significant spiritual power. Almost like a desecration of graves, but also seems like they believe it gives them their power. Here's CNN covering the same story.
2: Maybe you've heard of the secret club called Skull and Bones at Yale University and the rumors that members stole the skull of Geronimo. Well, now descendants of the famous Indian warrior, they're suing to get it back. And as Deborah Fabrick reports, that is not all they want.
10: Geronimo hanged for murder.
2: Just his name, Geronimo, conjures up images like these in an American legend. A fierce Apache leader and his warriors, greatly outnumbered, fighting off the U.S. cavalry in an attempt to save his people and their way of life.
11: And he's eventually surrounded and outmanned, outgunned. He is convinced to surrender.
2: Geronimo died a prisoner of war, his body buried in Fort Sill, Oklahoma. Now, 100 years later, his family is suing to get his remains back.
14: After a while, you know, it hurts you inside.
2: Harlan Geronimo is the warrior's great-grandson. He and other descendants are suing Yale University and the secret society known as the Order of Skull and Bones, claiming Geronimo's skull was stolen back in 1918 by Yale students, members of the secret order. One of the alleged grave robbers, Yale Prescott Bush, the father and grandfather of Presidents 41 and 43.
14: When you desecrated a grave like of this nature, you know, you upset the spirits. And sooner or later, you know, the spirits will come after you.
17: Ha! Gay!
12: So, interesting. I want to know, because I didn't look into this, but what do you think? Did Geronimo, the Indian warrior, exist first? Or did the phrase for when you knock down a tree, like timber, or Geronimo? Is that what people say? Geronimo?
13: Well, that's like when they jump out of planes, right?
12: No, that's kamikaze.
13: That's when you fly a plane.
3: Well, no, you say Geronimo when you jump off of things.
12: Okay.
3: Geronimo! Yeah.
12: So it probably came from that Indian warrior. It's probably where Geronimo came
3: from.
12: Probably. Yeah.
3: He was probably really good at jumping off of shit, and he probably yelled his own name. That's probably what happened.
2: For decades, members called Bonesmen dismissed the suggestion as a hoax. But a Bonesman's letter written in 1918, discovered 2 years ago at Yale, suggests otherwise. Quote, "The skull of the worthy Geronimo the Terrible, exhumed, now safe inside the T. T is believed short for the tomb, the Bonesman's private club." Yale says the university does not have Geronimo's remains and that it does not speak for the secret society. Deborah Fayrick, CNN, New York.
12: I like how Yale says, "We don't have the remains, but we don't speak for the Skull and Bones," implying that they probably do.
3: Right.
13: Well, I mean, they couldn't, like, Yale couldn't officially be involved with Skull and Bones, right? Like, I mean...
12: Well, it is a Yale's secret society, and it's on the campus of Yale.
13: But is it a sorority?
3: Like, how official is this secret society? Like,
12: it's official enough to have its own building on campus and be old as Yale itself.
13: But what's so secret about it?
3: Is the tomb actually on campus? I thought it was off campus. Like,
12: No, the tomb is... Like
13: they got a building there. It's not that secret, right?
12: Well, it's like secret as in you're not allowed inside.
3: Skull and Bones on the front?
12: Like, and it has the number... It has the Skull and Bones, and it has the number 322, but you're not allowed inside unless you're in this secret society.
13: So it's like if I put a sign on the outside of my door that said, like, no girls are allowed, like, that's a secret society now?
12: It's funny you mention that, because until recently, the Skull and Bones did not allow females in their group.
3: Wait, how do we know that they do allow females?
12: Well, because they now say they do. They now allow blacks, gays, and females. I didn't clip it, but that was something that came up a lot.
3: I'm sorry. Do they have an official spokesman? Because this secret society is starting to sound really not secret. They have like an official like charter on equality, or like there's just.
12: Well, it's
3: like discrimination policy.
12: It's secret as in what goes on and what they talk about, what they do. It's not secret existence is not secret.
13: Skull and Bones have an HR department.
12: That's actually what I was about to bring up, because it seems like maybe all this press that they were getting in the mid-2000s, they wanted that press.
13: Oh.
3: I was going to make that suggestion earlier, that this might have been planned. Like, a lot of this information might have been leaked a little bit. Like,
12: well, yeah, when you have 100 members.
13: It's a secret society. Right. Somebody's got to leak it, right? If it's secret, the information doesn't get out unless you leak it.
12: Well, you had 100 members of the Skull and Bones go on record for that lady that was being interviewed on 60 Minutes for her book. It seems like they wanted some of this information to get out. It's like a lot of things. Like, you want the publicity.
13: Oh, it's like the episode of South Park where Cartman buys a theme park. He only lets one person in to cover the cost and has to keep letting more and more people in to cover the cost of running the amusement park.
3: Right.
12: Well, I don't know if they wanted the publicity to get more members, because they've always only allowed 15 max per year
3: to wonder, to be honest, if that's a method of maintaining control over long periods of time, having the same people maintain control. When you start a secret society, I mean, you've got to know that all things come to an end and you can't keep it secret for forever, right? So if you've got a core group of people running shit, you know, you can keep that secret by then moving that group onto a different group that's still secret that nobody knows about. Now you leak information about your old group, it gains members, and that's another like society that you can directly control, because you've got, you know what I'm saying? Like, I don't know if you understand
12: what
3: I'm going.
12: I get what you're saying. No, I like that idea. I like your idea. No, I also like the idea of these people are into really weird occultic shit. So maybe there's something where it's like, it's a secret society as far as what goes on, what they do, what they talk about is secret, but kind of like the Freemasons or something else, they know, or the Illuminati or whatever, it's like everybody knows about them. So maybe the more people fear you, maybe the more, and like know about you, maybe metaphysically they believe that gives you more power, the more people look at you as some kind of power.
3: Maybe, but it seems like the veil of secrecy also gives a lot of power, and the more that veil like gets lifted, and that particular group loses power. And it seems like a lot of these people who run this kind of shit, like having layers of separation, like seems to be really beneficial to the kind of shit that they're trying to accomplish, which is pulling the strings from behind the scenes, you know?
13: Okay, but let's look at it this way too, just real quick. Let's say that Skull and Bones was literally just a very select social club that just was a bunch of like multi-hundred millionaires / billionaires children who all just operated as, they're like, hey, nobody else can really relate to us. We want to all get like really messed up, so we're going to do it together. All right? And they form this club, and they're all going places anyways because they're already like legacies. They're already very entrenched in like whatever their family does or whatever their heritage is. So they make this club just so they can get messed up and have fun with a bunch of like-minded people. And then all of a sudden they're like, hey, wait a second. We can leak this and make this look like it was a really big deal. And I'll make a bunch of people scared, and a bunch of people start thinking like, well, what are they actually doing back there? What is actually going on? And they'll just give us all of this control just by assuming that we have this much power, just because it is a, in quotes, secret society, because it's only for an incredibly select group of people.
12: That's kind of what I said, except you're breaking it down less woo-woo and more real life based.
13: That's the way I was thinking about it. It's like,
12: kind of like the since you compared it to a South Park episode, what about the mystery of the urinal deuce episode, where it's like,
13: oh yeah,
12: Bush and Cheney. Like, the 9/11 conspiracy websites are run by the government to make people think that the government is powerful enough to pull off 9/11 without a hitch.
13: Exactly. Exactly. It could be a whole thing where it's like, it's the propping up of something that's not even necessarily a bad thing, just to look like you have a whole bunch of mysterious power.
12: Yeah.
13: Well, you know, almost if like that's controlled. True. opposition kind of thing.
12: If that's true, you know who could be in it, in that, in the Skull and Bones, and we wouldn't even know it?
15: Who?

0: Okay.
1: Well, did he go to Yale?
0: I don't even think he
1: Did he even
0: graduated
1: go to
0: high school.
1: college? Yeah, I was gonna say, did that dude even go to college?
0: Yeah. Let's Google it.
1: I don't know
0: I'm
1: about
0: sure
1: that.
0: he
1: I don't
0: went
1: know
0: to
1: about
0: college.
1: that. He has to
0: He
1: have at least some
0: went to
1: honorary
0: Trump
1: degrees.
0: University. He went
1: Well,
0: to
1: shit, I wish I could have gone to Trump University. That'd have been awesome.
2: Caleb, I think what you were saying is like a real possibility about Skull and Bones, but I think that like if that's true, that's like a bunch of these like 100 millionaires or billionaires or whatever the fuck getting together and then like with their kids and stuff and like, hey, we're gonna, have this like drinking club or whatever the fuck. They go
1: Yeah.
2: through school, then they send their kids there, and those kids go to the same club, and then those. I feel like even if it started off as like a simple drinking club, if you've got a bunch of rich people going to the same like prestigious school that not a lot of people can afford to get into in the first place, and then having a secret society, like which is another layer of separation beyond that, or another layer of like elitism, it's just going to lend itself. And then it's intergenerational, right? So the father passes it down to the son, and the
0: Three
2: father gets into
0: generations
2: a
0: of Bushes.
2: position of power, a position of authority, or a position of wealth. And they pass that down onto the son. And it's just this continuous chain of like, I mean, this could be honestly part. I'm going to get super woo-woo here and metaphysical here for a second. I'm going to reference some of the shit that me and Chris have been talking about in the past.
1: Right.
2: This could be part of the way that evil, powerful people throughout time like pass, I guess, power down through reincarnation or whatever the fuck. If you believe that reincarnation is somehow tied to your bloodline, then like having these secret societies throughout history and shit like that that are tied to your business or your wealth or your authority or your political position and being able to pass that on to your like your spawn. And anyway, so passing having these secret societies and shit like that and different organizations, schools, businesses, whatever the fuck throughout time is a really good way to maintain power by wealthy people and pass it, to your children, to your offspring.
0: Like
2: I
0: the
2: feel
0: British
2: like
0: royal family, inbreeding
2: he,
0: and shit.
1: I
2: yes,
1: think
2: sir.
1: that's a whole nother level of trying to maintain control. No, I completely agree with Noah. Like, man, that's how you pass down power, generational wealth, generational power. Like, you can't build almost every single person on Earth, with the exception of like probably like six people, can build enough wealth to become a billionaire in one lifetime. Solely by themselves. Nobody can do that really. The only way, and even if you have $1 billion, it doesn't necessarily mean you have power. It just means you were good at something that made you a lot of money. Power and money are completely separate. Well, not completely separate, but fairly separate. And when you are able to pass down power instead of just passing down money, money goes hand in hand with it. But if you're able to pass down power, that's huge as far as like an advantage over just a normal person. Like, it's huge to have power that's been created by the generation before you and then handed to you.
2: And I think that's the difference between like say the royal family and then a lot of the people that we're talking about, and that's how the establishment in America has been so interconnected for like 100 years and maintained its power for so long without being overthrown by the people or anything like that, is because it's hidden behind this veil in these secret societies and shit. The royal families, like in various countries, always eventually lose power, get overthrown and shit like that because they're just right there out in the open. You got one bloodline that's got all the shit, all the power, and all the wealth. And eventually the people at the bottom are going to get angry, at that one family. But like if you can divide everything up and have it behind this veil of secret societies and fucking business deals and shit like that, and just, and even across political aisles, right? So like, Bill Clinton on, being a Democrat, and then the Bushes, George H.W. Bush being a Republican, like that didn't seem to matter too much, fucking anyway, I'm gonna end rant, but you get my point.
1: It was a wonderful rant, Noah. I really
2: Thank
1: enjoyed
2: you.
1: that. That was 10 out
2: That
1: of
2: was
1: 10.
2: brought to you by mushrooms and weed. So allegedly.
1: Politically, allegedly, and
2: Politically,
1: politically,
2: allegedly.
0: Nonviolently.
2: Alleg alleg
1: And
2: allegedly.
1: nonviolently. Of course,
0: Nonviolently.
1: nonviolently.

0: Let's bone. CNN.
1: So you're about to learn what only a powerful few ever find out. What goes on at a club that's been shrouded in mystery for 177 years. What really happens behind the padlocked doors of this windowless building? The Tomb of Skull and Bones, Yale's oldest secret society. Its members include some of America's most powerful and privileged elite, all sworn to secrecy.
2: Damn, I'm digging the Skull and Bones theme music, bro.
3: Yeah, CNN, man. But no, this window of coverage happened between like a year before Bush versus Kerry and a year after everything I found. And that's what makes it really weird. And you Noah and you, Caleb, both make good points where it's like, it seems like this was intentionally released. It was almost coordinated. Every major network on cable news was covering
4: it. Yeah. And if something like this is coming out, like, I wouldn't think ABC would pick it up if one person talked about it. You know, it'd have to be at least a couple dudes involved, right?
2: Right. Is it like one person leaks some information and then all these major networks like use the exact same source? Or
3: well, that's another thing, is that author spoke to 100, because once you're in Skull and Bones, you're in for life. And that author supposedly had death threats and, you know, threats and, you know, silence from most of the Skull and Bone members, because there's usually about 300 living because they induct 15 people a year. But apparently she got over 100 members to talk to her on the record about Skull and Bones that are still Skull and Bones members, which also makes it seem like it's planted. I don't know.
4: Yeah, that either makes it seem like
2: they had to all agree to that.
4: And I mean, it's the same thing, I feel like, as with like the Freemasons, where it's like everybody knows about the low-end initiation rituals. Like, I watched a documentary on Amazon. I already knew about it before that, but I watched
3: like the
4: documentary
3: rainforest?
4: On Amazon. What?
3: The rainforest?
4: The Freemasons? What?
3: You said that you watched a documentary on the Amazon.
4: On the Amazon Prime. Jeez, derail the whole
2: the
4: thing.
2: The horticulturist over here has like no idea what the Amazon rainforest is.
4: I've heard of it. Like, I know it's out there. It's over there. It's
3: the lungs of the earth.
4: Them,
3: okay, I just, okay, sorry.
2: I've heard of
4: you. According to other notable scientists,
3: you watched
4: that
3: a documentary.
4: The Masons, the Freemasons, not the Amazon. Well, it was on Amazon, the company, the company that sends you the boxes with the smiles on them, that one.
2: Yes.
4: And they had a documentary about the Freemasons and the initiation ritual that involves this, like, mock killing. Like, you get mock killed. Like, this is open information. This is information anybody can know, but you got to go look for it. Like, it's
3: sidebar,
4: not just
3: real quick.
4: Fall
3: why does every secret society have mock human sacrifices?
4: To me, this is why I would think if you're going to have an effective society, like a secret society, you want that person to be dead to their old life or born into your society, right?
3: Right.
2: That's,
3: yeah, die and be born again.
2: Concept than I thought.
3: Like Christianity,
2: I thought it was just training for future, like real human sacrifices. Like,
4: well, I mean, I'm not going to say that's not what some of these guys are doing, but mostly it's like if you're going to join a group and they want to know for a fact that you're going to be part of the group, it's like you need to, your old self needs to have died, like your pre-group self, and your post-group self is all that matters.
2: Exactly. Exactly. So the same thing as Christianity.
3: Yeah, a lot of religions.
4: It's the same idea.
2: You want to be dead to self, yeah.
4: And that's how they want to get you, because that'll get you, if you have that kind of dedication, or are able to actually show that in whatever way they choose to make that the initiation, that's what they're going to go with. And if it's not secret knowledge that that's what the initiation process is, maybe there's certain parts of it they keep out, well, it's to stop a member from talking about it if it's not a guarded part of the group. So in the Skull and Bones, they could have just made it that certain information was no longer guarded or secret. And they're like, hey, yeah, you guys can go talk to the press. They're going to love it. We might get Kerry in there. This has come from Kerry's part of the group, by the way, not Bush's part. Because they're like, yeah, we like Kerry. He's like our dad's kid's friend or whatever.
2: Yeah.
4: And so it's like, yeah, we want to do that. So it's like, yeah, 100 of you guys, yeah, go ahead. And like, how many of you guys want to talk to him? Go talk to him. Might get your name out there, get famous.
2: Right. Right. Go tell them that thing about George H.W. Bush jizzing on his son or watching.

0: his son Jizz or whatever the fuck it was, you know.
1: Do you think they let Jib into Skull and Bones?
2: Oh, absolutely not. No way. they made him go. They made him go
3: Daddy,
2: away. Every
3: Daddy,
2: time.
3: I really want to join. I promise. I'll come really hard and big. I promise. I'll do my best. I'll cry really bad. You know I'm good at crying, Dad.
1: He started his own group called the Skull and Boners. Please clap.
2: The Sad Bones.
1: Please clap.
0: Please clap.
1: Who was it? No, it was Patriot Jay when we had him on, made the point that I totally hadn't even considered until he brought it up. He was like, Trump destroyed Jeb's energy so bad that like he changed his campaign slogan to Jeb exclamation point to make him seem like he had more energy. Jeb!
2: Oh, Jeb!
0: Which just totally backfired.
2: Everything that man tried.
0: It's kind of hard to yell, to be honest. It's kind of hard to say with an exclamation.
1: Jeb!
2: Jeb!
0: It's a low energy word.
2: There's no hard vowels or
1: more energy. More energy tonight, Jeb. I like that.
2: You can make that without ever moving your lips. Like, Jeb.
0: You can. Jeb.
2: Jeb. Jeb.
0: I think that's like several, like, children's first word.
1: Is that short for Jebediah?
0: First sound.
2: Jeb.
1: Is it short for Jebediah, or is it his full name, just Jeb?
2: His full name is Jeb.
0: I kind of hope it's short for Jebediah.
1: Seems like it has to be.
0: Jebediah is brief.
2: Nope, just Jeb with an exclamation point.
1: Jeb. Jeb. that exclamation
0: that
1: point.
0: Is, that
1: Bush.
0: Is his given name. That's his born first name with an exclamation point.
2: On the birth certificate, it's Jeb all lowercase with an exclamation point at the end. Jeb.
0: Now, actually, now that I'm putting some thought into this, I think Jebediah is more likely because his like great grandfather, whatever the fuck his name was, Prescott.
1: His grandfather.
0: And then. His grandfather. And then his dad's name was Herbert and George Herbert Walker. So Jebediah seems like really not far off from like the beaten path here.
2: Holy crap. Do you want to hear that? Here's what Google has to say. Jeb Bush's actual name is John Ellis Bush.
0: That's so much better.
2: And his name's just Jeb. Everybody just calls him Jeb. Oh, because it's J-E-B.
1: Yeah.
2: John Ellis Bush.
1: It's his initials.
2: Oh my God.
1: Holy shit.
2: He's like Job from Arrested Development.
1: Gob.
2: Gob.
0: There is way more backstory to Jeb's name than I thought.
1: Dude, apparently you're right. They did not let Jeb into Skull and Bones. And that's why he never became president.
2: Man, we're not going to let that little guy in here, are we?
1: I mean, I Googled Jeb Skull and Bones and there's nothing. It's just all the other Bushes.
0: So was Jeb's campaign for president the definition of controlled opposition, Caleb? Is that what I'm hearing here? Like,
1: he was just in there to get another Bush versus Clinton, except
2: seems
1: this time
2: more
1: Clinton
2: like,
1: wins.
2: It seems more like a compassionate toss away is really what it seems like.
1: They were hoping he would get the nomination and lose to Clinton.
2: It's like maybe Jeb will get in there.
0: Oh, that's really smart. No, you're right. You're right, Chris.
2: We'll throw him in there. See.
1: Well, because think about it. Like Bush, H.W. Bush, he had one term and then Bill Clinton beat him. So they wanted another Clinton victory over a Bush. Because before Trump rolled in and wrecked it, it was going to be Jeb Bush versus Hillary Clinton. That was everybody thought
0: right.
1: That's what was going to happen.
0: You're right. This controlled oscillation, man. Bush, Clinton, Bush, Clinton.
1: Yep. With a little Obama break in the middle.
2: But, I mean, right, he was like the... He's like the... he was still... Was he related to them by blood or just by marriage?
0: One of them. He was related to one of the families.
2: He was...
0: He
2: still came to Thanksgiving dinner. He still had turkey with everybody
0: in
2: November.
0: That's right. No. Obama is cousins with Cheney, I believe.
1: Yeah, but distant cousins. It's not like Bush and Kerry where it's second. I think like they're like seventh cousins. Obama and Cheney.
0: Still, and then Cheney's like cousins with somebody else, like either a Bush I don't know. I don't know. I can't speak.
4: Yo! I got guns. I'll hurt y'all. Take you down. I'm a dangerous thug.
2: Wow. But can mess with that guy.
1: OJ Simpson
0: sounds racist. I wouldn't mess with.
1: All right, continuing with that. Continue with CNN here.
5: No Bonesman has ever publicly revealed the truth, but it's believed the 15 juniors are selected each spring based on a mix of family connections and their accomplishments.
6: Initiation is actually pretty silly. Members dress in costumes, skeleton costumes, devil costumes, other costumes. Somebody's dressed up as Elihu Yale. The initiates have to do things like drink fake blood out of a skull.
5: And share their deepest, darkest secrets.
6: One of the first activities they participate in is called
2: communal bliss.
6: Real
2: quick, Chris, pause it for just a second.
1: Yeah.
2: Tell me if you can hear this. Just a second.
1: Fart.
2: Just a sec. Just. Okay. Can you hear that?
0: Yes.
2: Wait a second. Wait for it.
1: Just Dumbo.
2: Wait. Wait for it. Wait.
1: What the fuck is this?
2: What is
1: that from?
2: They said they dressed up in like skeleton costumes. Just spooky, scary skeletons.
1: That's gotta be a Disney movie.
2: My spine. It's an old, I don't know what it is. It's on YouTube. It's got like 6 million views.
1: The bones are their money. The worms are
0: Google
1: their dollars.
0: Like spooky, scary skeletons or something.
2: I've known about this song for forever. I play this every Halloween. I've done it for like 5 years. And it's like, this is the perfect time to play this. You got people dressing up like skeletons. They are spooky,
1: drinking blood,
2: scary skeletons.
1: The guy asked for something spooky. He said, gospel's not selling anymore. Give me something spooky.
0: Oh my God.
1: The bones are their money. The worms are their dollars.
2: All right, I'm done with the spooky, scary skeletons.
6: Kids have to do.
1: Continuing with CNN here.
6: Somebody's dressed up as Elihu Yale. The initiates have to do things like drink fake blood out of a skull.
5: And share their deepest, darkest secrets.
6: One of the first activities they participate in is called connubial bliss, or the sexual history. During CB, as it's called, each member must spend an evening standing in front of the other 14 bonesmen and recount his or her entire sexual and romantic history.
1: Now, you notice CNN didn't go full in deep to where they have to sit in a coffin and jerk off in front of all the other members, but they got close enough because you're right. Like, might have been both of you earlier, brought it up. In a secret society, you have to have blackmail on people. So you have to get everybody's deepest, darkest secrets, or just film them or have everybody witness them doing something really messed up, and that bonds you all together so nobody can step out of line.
0: Right.
2: Yep.
1: So,
2: I mean, that's definitely part of a secret society. I mean, what were you going with exactly there? Like, that's just part of a secret society?
1: Well, that's just what CNN brought. My point being, I don't know where you guys thought I was going with this episode, but this is the part where we cut the mics off, and I tell you, we're starting a new secret society, just the three of us. And it may or may not involve circle jerking.
2: Oh, there's only three of us. That's a triangle.
1: Triangle jerking. Oh, it's even more Illuminati that way.
0: Okay.
1: Because it's a triangle.
2: Illuminati. Right?
0: As long as it's circle jerking, I just jerk myself off. I'm okay.
2: Yeah, if we could all just do it separately, but I mean, like, if we're backs returned, you know?
0: Yeah.
2: I mean, maybe, but, you know, that's really not like.
1: I've only got two hands and I got three holes, so hey.
0: No.
2: No. Don't do that. Just use the one hand.
1: All right.
2: Maybe some spin.
1: So yeah, we'll come back. Put a post-it note on the calendar. We'll come back to forming our own secret society. But we'll have to edit this part out so that nobody knows about our plans. But anyways, in 2017, I believe the Freedom of Information Act, which I looked it up and I couldn't find anything after this news story, but we might find out more about Skull and Bones.
7: George W. Bush and Barack Obama's attorneys were alerted quite recently that under the Freedom of Information Act, over 1,000 pages of documents pertaining to the Skull and Bones, a Yale University secret society of which Bush was a member, could be seeing a release. The National Archives states, included is correspondence from individuals, organizations, and children to President George W. Bush, Laura Bush, Andrew Card, and Karl Rove, routine memoranda regarding government awards and promotions, and draft correspondence from the White House with background material.
2: First of all, what was up with that intro and exit music?
0: I love it.
1: I don't know. I feel like I've pulled a news clip from that exact same place before because I remember that for sounds sure. familiar.
0: I enjoyed it just as much last time.
1: But if there's one bit that stood out to you, I mean, for me, it was why is Obama having to be notified that the Skull and Bones stuff is getting Freedom of Information Acted when he was never a member?
0: He wasn't? I thought he was.
1: Pretty sure he wasn't because he went to Harvard. He didn't go to Yale.
0: Oh, you're right. Yeah.
2: So you think maybe they have a proxy there? They have like another like a sect of it there?
1: I don't know.
2: Something the only, adjacent to Skull and Bones?
1: The only reason, like other than something nefarious, the only reason I could think of is since Obama was the current president at the time, like it might involve national security and that's why Obama would be notified. I don't know.
2: That could have, I mean, I guess if it was something pertaining to the previous president,
1: right.
2: Maybe he needs to be notified.
1: Still weird.
2: That's still pretty weird that he would be on the list, like the top of the list of people to be notified.
0: He had ties to people who were in Skull and Bones. So, like, he may not have been in Skull and Bones himself, but, like, wasn't he really close with, like, a lot of people who were?
1: Yeah, I actually pulled some clips when I thought MoFax was coming on tonight about Obama's CIA ties. And
2: I was going to say, regarding Mo, something he said, or it was the clip that Judge Joe Brown that he had on his show, I don't remember which one it was, about the candies, that like when that picture of George Bush giving candy to Michelle Obama, that was the same candy that I guess George Bush Sr. gave to Obama when he was like, 8 or something like that, showing just how interconnected all this stuff really is. If like from the age, like preteen age, Obama is interacting with the Bushes, how really all interlined all this stuff is, how really predetermined whoever's going to be in power really is.
0: Right. George Bush Sr. was intimately connected with Obama's father. So
2: what was his name? Lulu Simmons?
0: Luoretta something, Simona something, or whatever the fuck. He ran the Indonesian death camps and shit, apparently.
1: I don't want to give away too much because I pulled some clips about it from when we were with Mo, but yeah, the communist prank Marshall Davis was apparently Obama's father. And just to give a brief nutshell version, the whole birth certificate thing, where it was like Obama, and they intentionally put out like fake birth certificates. That was all a distraction to like divert from the fact that Obama was born in the United States, but he was raised and bred by the CIA, and his mom was CIA, his grandpa was CIA, his dad was CIA. Please.
2: Oh, okay. I was going to say clarify raised by the CIA.
1: Well, he was raised by a family of CIA. And so like to divert off of that, and he was groomed. Like, to divert off of that, they came up with a birth certificate thing, which was like a red herring.
2: Right. Oh, just to throw off of his actual heritage.
1: Right.
0: CIA thing.
2: Involved with CIA. Right.
1: Mo kind of touched on that a little bit, but I was going to go in deeper with him when he came on. But we'll shelf that for later. So this is, like, since I did all this clipping and research today, this is where things went a little off the rails. I found, because I just, like, came across this Bilderberg group clip, so I was like, now we're done with Skull and Bones apparently, and we're going to Bilderberg, because I just thought this was fucking hilarious.
2: What a beast.
1: More CNN.
8: Welcome back to The Lead. I'm Jake Tapper. Now it's time for The Buried Lead. That's a story we do not think is getting enough play. When you think of secret societies, you think of groups of rich old men, like Mr. Burns from The Simpsons, sitting around a ridiculously long table, all trying to top each other with their best diabolical laugh. It makes for a fun cartoon, but In reality, such societies and secretive meetings do exist, and one is going on right now behind closed doors in England. The Bilderberg Group is a meeting of the most influential people in Europe and North America. Wall Street investors, business moguls, politicians, royalty, they're all coming together and keeping the media and everyone else out. What are they discussing? What are they plotting? Doesn't the...
9: What is he building in there?
2: Burgers. They're building burgers.
8: What are they discussing? What are they plotting? Doesn't the public have a right to know? Well, apparently, no. Though, what they chat about could very well end up impacting your 401k or who knows what else.
10: Security was tight today at the Grove Hotel in this leafy area north of London. 140 members of the global elite arrived here for a top-secret, hush-hush, off-the-record conference in the English countryside. How's this for a guest list? The head of the International Monetary Fund, former Treasury Secretary Tim Geithner, the heads of Amazon.com, Google, and BP Oil, former General and CIA Director David Petraeus, and what's a top-secret cabal of puppet masters without Henry Kissinger? All of them came here today for the Bilderberg Conference. That's Bilderberg, not Build-A-Bear.
1: Okay, that is why I had to clip it right there. That pissed me off so bad because I used to make that joke. And it's like if Jake Tapper on CNN is making the same joke I thought I came up with, then I got to reevaluate my life.
2: Build-A-Bear.
0: Maybe you're just linked to Tapper.
2: Yeah. Are you actually Jake Tapper?
0: Maybe you are Jake Tapper.
2: Are you Jake Tapper?
1: I actually am Keith Pyle.
10: What? For the Bilderberg Conference. That's Bilderberg, not Build-A-Bear. Participants are tight-lipped about discussions, other than to say topics will range from the economy to jobs to U.S. foreign policy, what the organizers call megatrends and the major issues facing the world. Reporters and outsiders are not allowed in, and everything is off the record. Organizers say that so participants can take time to listen, reflect, and gather insights. Protesters from around the globe have descended upon the venue, objecting to the secret nature of the meetings, which have been going on behind closed doors among European and North American elites since 1954. Protester Daniel Kirby explains.
11: It's just a gathering of people who are concerned that our elected politicians who promise transparency are meeting in secret with the heads of top banks, pharmaceutical companies, weapons companies. You know, you name it, European royalty are in there, sort of thing. It's just incredible that they can say one thing and do the other.
10: Now, if you're thinking this is just another cabal of the people who secretly run the world, so does noted author, provocateur, and conspiracy theorist Alex Jones from InfoWars.
12: Magna Carta has been restricted for the scum globalists that are in there.
10: Jones is broadcasting live from the conference this week.
13: They want you dead, Governor.
14: Why? They're all...
1: Why? He's talking to Jesse. You can't see it, obviously, since it's audio only. But in the clip, he's talking. It like play a clip of Alex talking to Jesse Ventura, and he's like, "They want you dead, Governor." And Jesse Ventura goes, "Why?"
12: Has been restricted for the scum globalists that are in there.
10: Jones is broadcasting live from the conference this week.
13: They want you dead, Governor.
14: Why? They're out to kill me.
10: Some pretty nutty conspiracy theories about.
1: I'm gonna probably play that two more times because it's so good.
0: The route to kill me.
10: Jones is broadcasting live from the conference this week.
13: They want you dead, Governor.
14: Why? They're out to kill me.
10: Some pretty nutty conspiracy theories about the group abound. They're hiding the cure for cancer, for example. But
1: one more time. Just for brevity, one more time.
13: They want you dead, Governor.
14: Why? They're out to kill me.
10: Some pretty nutty conspiracy theories about the group abound. They're hiding the cure for cancer, for example. But just because Bigfoot believers who are often offensively wrong are on the case here does not mean there isn't reason for the rest of us.
2: Bigfoot believers. We're all Bigfoot believers.
0: Fucking asshole.
1: He is being a little dickish right there, but at the same time, I'm just amazed. Yeah, but at the same time, I'm amazed that he's even calling any attention to the Bilderberg meeting and saying that it's a real cause for concern.
0: And that's what I'm saying, is he just said it's a real cause for concern, and all these people who are protesting are fucking retarded.
2: Comparing it to Bigfoot believers, people it's who go like out and think they see Sasquatch out in the yard.
1: It's still better than when Neil deGrasse Tyson immediately compared HARP to aliens being stockpiled in an underground base.
2: That is right. True. He's kind of like just a, he's a douche. He, even if he know, he knows a little bit, you know, like he's smart or whatever. He's such a douche. It doesn't matter though. I mean,
1: which one, Jake Tapper or Tyson?
2: No, Neil deGrasse Tyson. He's such a douche. Like, I mean, any interview he ever does, he acts like he's like smelling his own farts the whole time.
1: He went on Joe Rogan and talked about gravity for like literally 45 minutes and still couldn't explain how it works, and got pissed off because he couldn't explain how gravity works because Joe was asking him basic questions. We don't know how it works.
2: They know the mathematics. People know the mathematics. They don't know how it works.
0: Yeah, he got so mad that Joe asked why.
15: Look, in science, why? You don't ask why. You just ask how. They want you dead, Governor.
14: Why? They're out to kill me.
10: Some pretty nutty conspiracy theories about the group abound. They're hiding the cure for cancer, for example. But just because Bigfoot believers who are often offensively wrong are on the case here does not mean there isn't reason for the rest of us to be wary as these masters of the universe confab away from cameras. The conference wraps up on Sunday, and organizers say there will be no resolutions or votes and no policy statements.
16: I think it would be very naive to think that all of these people are going to turn up to a meeting unless it has some effect.
10: Gerard Batten is a member of the European Parliament for London.
16: I'm sure that they are actually reaching decisions about which way public policy should be going in the countries that are represented, and of course in the European Union.
8: We'll have to wait and see if any of the attendees choose to speak about what happened at the conference. Let me also say it appears my invitation was lost in the mail, an oversight that we here at The Lead hope will be corrected next year. Of course, you can share your conspiracy theories about the event with me on Twitter, at Jake Tapper, all one word.
1: All one word.
0: No, as he asks for an invite to the Bilderberg meeting, he's like, you lost my invitation. Like, I promise I won't talk. Like, please. Like...
1: I'll be the little butt boy of the party. Dude, Noah, that's a great point. It's like almost like the only reason he did that story is because he's pissed he wasn't invited.
0: That's exactly why he did that story. He was like, fuck you guys, man. You didn't invite me.
2: Like, I'm Jake Tapper.
1: Good observation.
0: You don't think I can blow your lid on this little fucking whole operation you got going on over here?
1: Send me your conspiracies at Jake Tapper, all one word.
0: I'll retweet him.
1: So, full disclosure, when I started doing research and clips this morning, it was not for Skull and Bones, but I got sidetracked and went down that. It was really to cover someone else that was on our list of topics, but I just got sidetracked, and I was hoping that I could tie Skull and Bones into her. It's funny you brought it up earlier in the episode, very early on, Noah. But I couldn't tie Hillary to Skull and Bones, but we're still going to end with a Hillary segment since that's what I was planning on doing today.

0: Earth.
1: Hillary Clinton? More like Hillary Clinton, son. Bitch got a pussy. I mean, she got a real pussy you could stick loose change inside.
2: Hillary Clinton? More like Hillary Clinton, son.
3: That hurt.
4: All right, so Noah, and maybe you were involved with this, Caleb, I don't remember, but we, early on, when we were making a list of topics, we were like, okay, so we know Hillary Clinton's doing a podcast. So we had this idea, we're going to listen to a full episode of Hillary's podcast and just pause it and do commentary throughout it.
0: We're not doing that right now, are we?
4: Well, hang on.
5: Now let's get into another amazing interview with my good friend, Secretary Hillary Rodham Clinton. Yeah!
6: So you started your new podcast.
5: Yes, you're on it. It's the Bakari Sellers Podcast. Thank you so much for joining us. We've had Deshaun Watson, the quarterback for the Houston Texans. We've talked NASCAR. We've had Vince Carter and Antoine Jameson. We've had Charlemagne, our good friend Charlemagne.
6: Oh, great,
5: And Stephon Gilmore, and now we have you. And so thank you for coming out. How's your podcast going?
6: Well, you know, mine won't start until September. So we did, as you know, because you were one of my very first guests.
0: We've
6: done a lot of interviews. We thought we were going to be able to start in May. And then because of, you know, COVID and everything, we are starting in September. So I can't wait. I've had some really terrific conversations with people, including you. And hopefully we'll be able to, you know, be podcasting together.
4: So I have reached out to the Hillary Clinton team.
7: Podcasting together.
4: And I have, since Hillary was talking about podcasting together, I did reach out to the First Lady, Miss Secretary Clinton, to her team, inviting her on our podcast. So stay tuned. There's at least a 50-50 chance that Secretary Clinton will be on our podcast.
3: Why is it 50-50?
4: Almost present. Because, you know, flip a coin. Could be, she may, she's not going to be on here.
3: She's 50 because of a coin. It's 50-50,
0: like,
3: bro.
0: More like 99.
4: I would honestly, if they accepted that invitation, I actually did send an email, but if they accepted that invitation, I would probably turn it down just because I just can't imagine it going well for any of us.
0: No, you would have to take that. So that
3: I
0: we
3: will
0: could
3: take
0: just,
3: that. Yes. I will take that invitation.
0: I'll take
3: like,
0: it too.
3: I will interview her.
4: Okay. Yes.
0: Oh, yeah. Definitely, 100%.
8: I believe that the federal government
3: see her face.
8: Should give people cocaine with marijuana.
3: Yeah. Yeah, just play that.
4: Oh, that's good. We're audio only. Yeah. Yeah, we won't have to look at her pumpkin head or jack-o'-lantern face. Anyway, since Hillary, her podcast, sadly, her solo podcast she's doing where she interviews people, is not going to come out until September. Which is sad.
9: Aww.
4: I found the next best thing, and it's better because it's so short. The little mini podcast from The Daily Show where they interviewed Hillary.
0: Real quick, before you play the clip, though, just as a mental note to future Chris, Caleb, and Noah, we should have a separate like podcast series where all we do is critique the Clinton podcast, the Hillary Clinton podcast.
4: Yeah. Side note, do you know about who are these podcasts? They're on the No Agenda stream. Okay, so their whole show is they listen to podcasts and just talk shit about them. They play every episode, they find a different podcast and listen to it and just talk shit. And of all the things on the No Agenda stream, I have been told by the admins there, do not do what they do or even anywhere close, because it's not just that it's crass, crude, and rude. They have literally driven a couple people to near suicide. And then when someone made a suicidal video about their podcast getting made fun of by Who Are These Podcasts, they like made fun of them killing, like joking around about them killing.
0: Oh my God.
4: John C. Dvorak's going to be a guest on there soon. But yeah, Who Are These Podcasts? Wow. 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
0: Do they, are they on YouTube or anything? Or
4: 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I'm subscribed to them on like Google Podcasts, but yeah, it's Who Are These Podcasts? They're pretty funny. They'll have guest comedians and stuff on. But yeah, Dvorak's going to be on there soon. Anyway, but yeah, so next best thing, since Hillary doesn't have her podcast out yet,
9: aww,
4: I got her on The Daily Show. with Trevor Noah. And let's give it a listen, shall we? Just yell anytime you want me to pause it.
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10: Well, I'm social distancing in my house, and it's great to talk to you today, too.
9: Genuinely, a lot of the time I find myself wondering just like what you're doing and where you are as a human being. Because I know if I was in your position, I would spend most of my time tweeting, I told you so. And then I would be like, I would walk around the streets just looking at people saying, it could have been me, it could have been me. So what, like, what do you do? I genuinely would like to know, what do you do?
10: Well, you know, before the lockdown, I was doing all of that. I mean, you know, there's probably video.
4: Dude, Trevor Noah is such a bootlicking, cringy fuck.
0: That dude exists only to lick her butthole. Like, I mean, she presents it and she and he just licks it. Like, just as much as she wants. That's, oh my God. Okay. Continue with this.
10: Find it, or maybe I'll help you. You know, for the last, what, how many months? I've been at home
9: since
10: March, like everybody else. And I've done a lot of walking in the woods, one of my favorite things to do. I've done a lot of reading and some writing. This was the big year that we were going to be celebrating the 100th anniversary of American women finally getting the right to vote.
0: And I'm working to support the American women for 100 years.
10: I help support through my organization, Onward Together. And then I get to spend time with my grandchildren, which I have to say is the biggest silver lining, Trevor, that you can imagine during this very difficult time. So, you know, I don't know what I do all day, but I'm exhausted every night.
9: I feel like that's everyone in Corona. We're all tired and we don't really know why. I do know that you've been really active in you know, in having your voice heard. One of the biggest things you've been passionate about is voting. It seems like America's...
4: Hey, I have a suggestion. On Google Podcasts, you can cut out all the silences, but also which I'm not going to do, but you can speed up the podcast. And I know that when Adam Curry says, like, he doesn't like when people listen to... No Agenda at 1.5 speed because it's like jogging past the Mona Lisa. But I think it's fair to say that Trevor Noah's podcast with Hillary is not the Mona Lisa. You down with speeding this up a little bit?
0: Let's speed it up a little bit.
4: All right, let's try 1.5. See how that.
0: Let's do it.
9: He's on an ominous path to a November date when there's going to be a lot of questions in and around the election. Donald Trump is vehemently against mail-in voting. What do you make of this, and what do you think the path should be to getting people the easiest access to casting their votes?
10: Republicans have two prongs to their strategy to try to win. The first is try to prevent as many people who they think won't vote for them from voting. So, you know, make the lines really long where young people vote or...
4: Wait. How do you make voting lines long other than having more people come out to vote? Republicans just want to make the voting lines really long.
0: They're going to make it long. They're going to let us... They're going to keep limiting the places they can be voted at it.
4: So maybe I misheard
0: only Chick-fil-A's.
4: I'm going to go back just to make sure I didn't mishear it at regular speed.
10: I think won't vote for them from voting. So, you know, make the lines really long when young people vote.
0: That's
10: or
0: what she said.
10: African Americans
4: no sense.
10: Or Hispanics
0: really
10: vote.
0: Where young people vote.
10: Try to make
4: or where Hispanics or other minorities vote. Yeah, that makes no sense.
10: By mail how as difficult as possible. Claim it's fraudulent when indeed it's not. In fact, that's how Donald Trump votes, and everybody who knows about vote by mail understands that. And so I've been working with a group called Democracy Docket, led by lawyer Mark Elias, to help support the lawsuits that are being brought around the country, just to make the vote available, you know, to make it clear that let's have a fair election. And that means let as many people who are eligible citizens to go vote.
9: Are you all concerned about irregularities in voting or fraud? I mean, for instance, we saw the case in New Jersey, I think it was 2 weeks ago now, where ironically it was a councilman who I think was changing the votes in Republicans' favor. Is there a party that is worried that Donald Trump would be able to use any of those stories
4: once
9: to try and undermine
4: times,
9: the entire election?
4: Like,
9: so
4: you
9: see,
4: is that one?
9: I don't think we should trust this election at all because it says that I've lost.
0: I don't think we'll be losing the whole
10: I think it is a fair point to raise as to whether or not, if he loses, he's going to go quietly or not. And we have to be ready for that. But there have been so many academic studies and other analyses which point out that it's just an inaccurate, fraudulent claim. There isn't that problem. All the games that are played and all of the photo IDs and any kind of restriction that can be imposed to try to keep the vote down in places that aren't going to vote for Republicans, that's the real danger to the integrity of our election. That combined with misinformation and disinformation shenanigans that we saw in 2016. So I'm a fair election. If people get to vote and they, for whatever reason, vote for Donald Trump, okay, we'll accept it. Not happily.
4: She talks almost as fast as Ben Shapiro.
10: The more people can actually get to the polls, whether by mail or in person, and get their votes counted, then we are going to have the kind of election we should have. And then it'll be a win both in the popular vote and in the Electoral College.
9: You are the star and subject of a docuseries on Hulu. And for many people, I think many myself included, I saw a side of you that was refreshing and different. And for lack of a better term, you had a swag about you that not many people knew you had, you know? Do you feel more free, or is that just captured well documented? Is that part of it? Like, you know what? I'm free, screw whatever.
10: Yeah, there is. There's really a big part of that. And the documentary, you know, I was interviewed for 35 hours. And and my feeling once I agreed.
4: 35 hours.
0: That's like three. That's, well, I mean, for her, that's probably split up over.
4: And
0: like
4: it was
0: a
4: only
0: month,
4: like what, like a 2 or 4, 2 to 4 hour documentary.
0: No, I think that thing had episodes.
4: Yeah, it was like 4 1-hour episodes. So that means they, and that was, most of it wasn't even her interviews. So my point is, it took 35 hours of interviewing her to get stuff that made her not seem like a piece of shit.
0: Like, I haven't watched it. How much of
4: I watched the first two episodes.
0: How much of the actual interview with her did they actually use?
4: It was just stuff like, oh yeah, like I met, they, well, let me put it this way. They do not, when they talk about her career as a lawyer, they do not include the fact that she was exclusively defending child rapists and getting them off.
0: Naturally.
4: It's a fluff. It's a fluff piece if I've ever seen
10: it. Do the project was, you know, this is it. I you know, I'm not running for anything.
4: Let's
10: I'm going to just, you know. Say it like it is.
4: Let's see what she sounds like.
10: And a lot of people said
4: speed.
10: What you said. And my gosh, I never saw that side of her. Whatever.
0: It's like molasses going sour.
10: You know,
4: drunk
10: Hillary. I know the
0: pressures
10: of being in public
0: right
10: life
0: and, that's okay.
10: And being misunderstood and being, you know, kind of subjected to the attacks and the criticism. I know that it probably made me a little less available and open and probably a little hunkered down, if you will. And my life is a little bit like a Rorschach test where, you know, people who are comfortable with women seeking and holding power.
4: This makes, like, the speed makes her sound like an old woman's voice, but the cadence of like a teenage valley girl. Like, anyway, and
10: outspoken, you know, see it and think, oh my gosh, well, yeah, of course. And then
0: how long
10: are, maybe
0: is this
10: they'll,
0: clip,
10: you know,
0: man?
10: Begin to, you know, think different.
4: It's the shortest podcast of all time. It's 14 minutes, but I'm going to skip to the end if it doesn't get good soon.
10: About that.
4: Yeah. Spoiler alert, it's not going
9: to. Hillary Clinton got further and did more than I ever dared to think was possible. If there's another Hillary out there who's running and beginning her journey, what would you warn her about or tell her to try and look out for to just...
4: Can you imagine, despite all Jon Stewart's flaws, can you imagine Jon Stewart doing this type of an interview with Hillary?
0: No, absolutely not. No politician, period. I feel like any politician he would have on, he would at least ask a couple of poignant questions. You know, at least.
4: I mean, you're right. He's just licking her asshole, like, as hard as he can. Do you ever just walk around the street and think, man, I'm right, and...
0: I'm the best. Do you ever think, wow, I'm
4: Because
0: so
4: I think
0: great.
4: About you all the time and how you're the best.
0: All I think
4: Russia,
0: about is
4: Russia,
0: that you
4: Russia.
0: Are so great, and you did so good, and you got robbed, and I love you, and where's your butthole at? Closer to the hole, sir? Yes, please.
9: Just give her a little advantage in a world where she desperately needs it.
10: You will be criticized no matter what you do, and so take criticism seriously, because sometimes your critics actually can teach you something. But don't take it personally. Don't let it eat away at you. Don't let it knock you down and keep you down. The women who I admire that, you know, Chelsea and I wrote that book about, Gutsy Women, are women who are not just in it for themselves.
4: All right, I'm going to skip 4 minutes ahead and see what's going on.
10: His own preferences. And he clearly started hearing about this back in January through intelligence briefings that he either read or he didn't read. But even before that, he had disbanded the unit within the National Security Council that would try to get ahead of and follow the development of pandemics abroad. He had really made it clear that he was more interested in the optics than the facts when the virus first hit. And he kept saying, you know, we have 15 cases, it'll be over soon. So, you got to begin and end with his total lack of leadership, his indifference toward what this virus has cost us, not only in lives, but in jobs and livelihoods. Wow. And now, of course, he doesn't want to hear from our leading infectious disease experts like Dr. Fauci. He doesn't want to hold the sham of the meetings that he used to hold to try to talk about it.
4: This is all in a Google podcast. I can only change speed.
10: Our attention span so that he can get back to pretending to be president.
9: You very rightfully call him a showman. I mean, that's something really not. Donald Trump has an uncanny ability to put on a show
11: and just really, suck all of the attention that the media wants to give him. There has to be a part of you that is a little angry at that, because, I mean, when you're running for president, a lot of it in America specifically is about putting on the show. Do you sometimes wish there was a test that you'd have to write? Is there some, because you're sitting at home and you have so many of these answers and you've studied so hard, but really you got beaten by a showman who just knew how to win the ratings. How do you feel about that when you see what America is going through now?
10: Well, it breaks my heart. I tried to warn people during the campaign that he was not fit for the office. He wasn't prepared for the office. That his appeals to the basest instincts among us was really setting us up for even more divisiveness. And then I saw it literally from the inauguration forward. I take no pleasure in that, because look, I look forward to that, Trevor, and stay healthy and stay safe yourself.
11: Will do. Thank you very much.
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11: Watch full episodes and videos at thedailyshow.com.
4: Well, that was a disaster. That podcast was so bad it killed Noah's laptop. Rest in peace, Noah, and your laptop.
0: R.I.P. He did his best. They both did.
4: I think, despite me derailing the end of that because I didn't have a good way to wrap the Skull and Bones, I think we learned a lot.
0: Let's wrap it up like this. How about this? This off by talking about how Bush was involved in Skull and Bones, and for some reason we ended with a 10 fucking minute clip of Hillary on Trevor Noah running the abortion of the Tonight Show, or what's it called? The Daily Show?
4: The Daily Show.
0: Running the abortion of the Daily Show as it exists today. What was the point of dragging everybody, including myself, through this? What was the lesson?
4: I think it was mainly, well, like I set this up with, I set out earlier today looking for Hillary's podcast so we could, because I didn't want to do any prep work. I was like, well, just listen to Hillary's podcast. Which, by the way, aren't you really glad that I didn't immediately go for your idea of having a side podcast where all we do is listen to Hillary's podcast?
0: I am, because if that's what we're going to have to listen to, that 10-minute turn, I couldn't do it.
4: Imagine that for an hour and a half. First episode. Instead of 10 minutes. Yeah. Hey, side note, I'm looking at Twitter, and the number one story, FBI raids YouTuber Jake Paul's California home.
0: Oh, my gosh.
4: Let's click on the details for this. End it with this. Yeah, end it on a happy note.
0: Let's do it.
4: An FBI spokesperson confirmed that the search conducted at Jake Paul's Calabasas residence was part of an investigation into allegations of criminal acts, quote unquote.
0: Okay.
4: During an incident, federal agent warrant was also served in a Las Vegas home. Nothing. Okay, the FBI raided his home and they didn't release the crime. Federal search warrant.
0: So they didn't find anything, or they didn't release if they found anything?
4: No arrests are currently planned. They just raided his home, I guess. A lot of agents, though. They got pictures. Guns drawn.
0: I think he still deserves it.
4: Well, we'll see what happens.
0: I don't know why they raided his house.
4: Anyway, this has been Abs in a Six-Pack. Noah Beamer, his laptop died from... It was... add that to the Clinton body count. Noah's laptop. This has been Abs in a Six-Pack.
13: Hillary Clinton is starting a podcast.

0: It's May 23rd for the third episode of Misinformed Nation. Got a good one lined up for everybody. We got a brand newcomer coming. This is Meatus from Meatuspod and Fun Fact Friday.
1: What's up, Meatus?
0: Joining us again, it's Sir Seat Sitter from Abs in a Six Pack.
2: Howdy.
0: And last but not least, podcasting royalty with Gwyff the King of Kent.
3: What up?
0: And this is Booberry from Behind the Schemes, and I got a brand new kitten, and she's cute as fuck.

0: You know, the first time we played that out, it was perfect. We had such good timing. I'm going to sit here and practice every morning.
1: Yeah, you do that. Be better podcaster, you.
0: Yeah. Well, thanks for joining us, Midas.
2: Oh, yeah.
3: Welcome.
2: Glad to do it.
4: Howdy.
0: This is
5: I don't think we've talked about it on the show yet, but the new plan is maybe doing this instead of once every other week, do it every week, and we have a rotating cast of characters bringing their own podcast. I think Spencer was talking about doing a sign-up list on No Agenda, or link that can be accessed through No Agenda Social, so anybody can sign up and get in on the action.
1: What a beautiful thing that would be, right? Like our very own, all like a sort of cast of thousands thing going on. Be great.
0: Mm-hmm. Yeah. Bubble package Power Rangers.
1: That's it.
2: I think we need to ban Nick the Rat, though.
0: Yeah. Oh, right. It's just arbitrarily.
2: Arbitrarily, for no reason.
1: Well, we could shadow ban him on the algos, couldn't we?
2: Yeah.
1: Push him way down the bottom.
0: We don't want to make this too easy.
1: Should we mention why old Sexy Spence ain't here? Because there's something a little bit more important happening in his life.
0: Yeah, they're busy making a little person or something.
6: Baby out.
0: But no, we have nothing but love for him. And we wish them the very best. And can't wait to see what happens over the next couple of days. So it's exciting shit.
2: It's super exciting.
1: It's a beautiful thing, isn't it? And the race between her DeLorean and Illuminardia seems like it's coming to an end. So we can see who's actually getting that baby out of there fastest.
0: Yeah, Sir Seat Sitter, are you going to be are you and the Keeper lined up with anybody else, or are you all kind of on your own?
5: As far as I know, it's just us. We got a little baby boy coming in September.
1: Nice.
5: So yeah. It's going to be fun. Actually, kind of relates to one of the shows I brought today. So,
1: oh, very me cool. Too as well. I kind of got a little thing going on in that sort of direction, just for one or two.
0: I have nothing that's family safe, so
1: stick it to the end. We'll save that to after Watershed, all right? When the kids are gone to bed.
0: Sounds good. Well, cool. Chris, you kind of sounded like you volunteered. How about you start us off?
5: Oh, well. Okay. I'll start with my on stream show, and all I pulled was the intro because it's kind of self-explanatory what the show's about, but this is the Daddy Cast on the No Agenda stream. And when I first heard it, cause I listen to the No Agenda stream at work, if I've listened to everything in my podcast queue, when I first heard this show, I was like, what is this shit? But it's really grown on me, and I've learned a lot of things I hadn't even considered to even begin to think about when it comes to fatherhood. This is the Daddy Cast on the No Agenda stream, and it's a very helpful resource. So

0: So that is the intro for the show.
1: I kind of hate it because it's so fucking well produced. I love it.
0: But he'll have, sometimes it'll just be him. Sometimes he'll have other dads where they compare tips and tricks. Like they were talking about reward versus punishment, like positive reinforcement. Some I hadn't heard of was like a token system where they bought a set of poker chips and you get a, give them a chip every time they do something good and they can turn it in for, you know, like TV time or computer time, just like things like that, like that I had just never thought of. And then, you know, ways to conquer boredom on long car rides. And he'll have, sometimes he'll have his kids who are now off at college and he'll come back and interview them and talk about like things he did right, things he did wrong as a, as a dad and like what, like ways he could have improved. He'll have like dads that are new dads on, but mostly it's just him like reflecting on, it's just a lot of tips and tricks on
2: how old are his kids then? Is he the young, old?
0: I think they're in college, but anyway, it's like, there's a lot of stuff that I have learned and that has actually been really helpful for preparing to have a kid. So, I didn't pull any clips from it. I just figured I'd give it a brief synopsis of it.
2: A thumbs up from the Misinformed Donation guys.
0: Yeah. And it's on the No Agenda stream, DaddyCast. I think it's called DaddyCast Rewind, actually.
2: Is it old? Is it been going a long time? What episodes are they on?
0: Well, it's called DaddyCast Rewind. I guess the original one 10 years ago was DaddyCast because he'll play clips from his DaddyCast that he did like 10 years ago.
2: Whoa.
0: So he just recently brought it back and it's on the No Agenda stream. It's a
2: double dadding going on.
0: Yeah, it's a good resource if you're like me and just about to be a dad. So that's my on, and I give it two thumbs up as far as helpfulness. I wouldn't say it's like humorous or super entertaining. It's just a helpful resource, and I figured I needed to give him a shout out. So
2: that's a nice one.
0: DaddyCast Rewind. I like it. My off stream podcast is something that I'm surprised nobody's pulled yet for this show, because it's a really good show and I can't remember, nobody's even talked about it here on Misinformed Donation yet.
3: Ladies and gentlemen, welcome to the Tim Dillon Show.
0: No, I'm just kidding.
1: I want the vaccine more than once.
2: Six times.
0: No, I get, so my off is actually Those Conspiracy Guys. Have you ever listened to that?
1: Oh,
0: it's like two Scottish, Irish dudes. Right.
4: Oh my God. Freaking 9-hour episodes, man.
0: Yeah. What?
2: 9-hour episodes? You kidding me?
0: Sometimes. It's pretty wild. It's one of those shows, for that reason, I don't catch every episode of, but if there's a topic that interests me, I'll listen to it. And they really...

0: The Scottish one is like,
1: yeah, that's it. It's all back of the throat. This is from a fully trained professional television and film actor over here, Mr. Cock.
0: I only have two clips left, but this is an episode that I listened to. This is just the intro for the Oklahoma City bombing and episode they did, and I might pause it because it's a long clip here. Might interrupt.
2: On this episode of Those Conspiracy Guys, we discuss one of the most devastating domestic terrorist attacks on American soil, which involved white supremacist militia, secret government agents, ex-military operatives, and of course, the deaths of 168 people. We're talking...
0: Is that Scottish?
1: That's Irish, guys. Those deaths are from an Irish place.
0: Okay.
2: Been about the Oklahoma City bombing. On the 19th of April, 1995, a truck exploded in front of the Alfred P. Murrah building, blowing almost a third of the building away, killing 168 people and injuring almost 700 more.
0: He makes it sound happy, though.
2: This huge explosion caused over $650 million in damage and was apparently set up and set off by the now infamous Timothy McVeigh. Arrested away from the scene for a dodgy license plate, McVeigh became the main culprit and was paraded through the news media as a vicious anti-government militia member with ties to white supremacy organizations. McVeigh even showed his support for David Koresh and those in the siege at Waco.
0: Uh-oh.
2: These militia movements and incidents involving them in the 90s, including the likes of Waco and Ruby Ridge, were becoming almost commonplace in the modern news media. The looming shadow of armed insurrection and the thought of an army of Second Amendment defending patriots scared the shite out of regular America. McVeigh was an ex-military operative and apparently worked on some special operations in special forces units in his time there. This fact leads some people to believe that McVeigh was in fact framed for this bombing and that it was part of a manipulation plot by the US government to control these militia movements. The testimony of some of the most valuable witnesses to the event claim that this might be actually the case, with multiple reports of alibis for McVeigh and even a few associated and convenient suicides.
0: So what they usually do on this show is this is still the intro where they're setting it up and the music bed is not through the whole 6 hours. Okay. But
3: I was going to say.
0: But they bring the documents. They do the research and it'll be him and a couple of his friends. They mostly focus on the characters surrounding these events and dive deep into like their backgrounds and stuff. But sometimes like they just had Greg Carlwood on the Fireside Chat. So it's like their shorter episodes will be a guest episode, but their long ones, I mean, they really go deep into them. I'll keep going here. This is still the intro.
2: Some claim it was a false flag to usher in the anti-terrorism bill, and others claim it was to ensure profits from agricultural materials used as bomb-making components?
0: Question mark?
2: Or is it as it seems, a disgruntled former military agent who turned his own government and organized a bombing that took the lives of 168 people and was then arrested, tried, and executed? Who was Timothy McVeigh? Was his training in secretive operations in the military part of the false flag plot? Was Timothy McVeigh a patsy for this event? How powerful was this bomb? What about all the witnesses claiming shenanigans? Are the US government trying to shut down these armed militias? Was this a false flag to allow the government to take more control? Or was this all just an unfortunate tragedy executed by an evil man? So join us, co-conspirators, as we drive the truck of inquisitiveness up to the office block of doubt and explode knowledge over a 16-block radius. As we examine the largest domestic terrorist attack on US soil until 9/11, this time, we're talking about the Oklahoma City bombing.
4: Way.

0: so much, the intro music these days. Step our game up.
1: Hello and welcome to another Those Conspiracy Guys. This time, we're going to be talking about bringing the house down, Oklahoma bombing style. We're going to be talking about Timothy McVeigh, one of the worst domestic terrorist

0: tax on United States soil. I think I could say that. Apart from 9/11, obviously, because that that wins in the whole dead bodies count. But Oklahoma bombing was a massive event. 1995, Timothy McVeigh. I mean, if people hadn't been watching, maybe it might not have happened. Some kiddies died, and you know what happens when kids die. It becomes a thing that you're not allowed to even question the veracity of it. Sandy Hook. And today, joining us to talk about this, to try and not get kicked off YouTube, Twitter, or any of the rest of it, we have Prince of the Salty Islands, the Redness himself. He's here in his invisible jacket up against our green screen. actor, singer, prolific musician.
1: Miserable 9-to-5-er.
0: Miserable 9-to-5-er. Writer, poet, bon vivant. Man about town, and that weird feeling that you feel just before you go to bed and you feel like there's somebody in your room. That's him, Eamon O'Neill.
1: That's me, a person of clout.
2: So, okay, Irish or Scottish? You're still going with Irish there, Goof?
3: I'm in a position of great knowledge over this one. I can 100% say that this is definitely an Irish accent, yeah.
2: Okay, all right.
3: I used to be very attractive to the ladies with the Irish accents, so. Not that I'm attracted to these guys.
4: I think this is one of the shows I sent to my mom to check out back in the day.
5: Mm-hmm. It's been around forever.
3: Is it?
2: Yeah.
3: They said they're on Twitter and YouTube and all that. How comes they're still knocking around them parts? Because everyone I know has been kicked off of there.
5: Fun Fact Friday got an episode kicked off.
3: No.
2: Right.
5: Yep.
4: Whatever they did, I think they kind of marketed themselves the same way as Last Podcast on the Left. So it's like conspiracies that are safe for the family.
3: Yeah,
4: and I think the true crime aspect kind of helps out.
2: I don't know how safe the Oklahoma City bombing is to question, but I mean, it's long enough ago that I guess you can be under the radar with that one.
5: I was there.
4: Holy shit.
2: Really?
5: Yeah. My aunt was stationed at the, or my uncle, I guess, was stationed at the military base there. And we went to see my aunt. Anyway, we were packing the car to head out, and we heard the explosion.
2: Ooh,
5: and we had no idea what it was. We were getting in the car, and we didn't hear about it until we got down to Texas, which was our final destination there. And, we heard it on the radio and everything, and we were like, oh, crap, that's what that was.
3: Yeah.
5: So it was crazy that we were right down the road, couple miles away. And then on that same trip, there was tornadoes after we left Texas, headed back to North Carolina. There was a bunch of tornadoes, and Dad was driving, and we were looking behind us, and we saw a tornado like chasing us, and it tore up a bridge right after we went across it.
3: Is it in a Roland Emmerich movie?
5: So it was it was the craziest vacation we ever went on.
2: that is insane.
3: Bombs, twisters, what the hell?
5: Yeah, disaster was chasing us. Felt a bit like a Mothman.
3: Yeah. Speak of the devil. Man, that makes my 2 weeks in Cancun sound really benign. Which is the worst holiday I've been on.
5: But I used to listen to those conspiracy guys when I was mowing the lawn.
3: You have a big lawn, obviously.
5: Yeah.
2: They do good work, and like that, I recommend the Oklahoma City bombing episode. It's a good 5.5 hours, close to 6 if I remember, but they focus, like I said, a lot of times on the weird cast of characters surrounding the event. They didn't really dive as deep as I would have hoped into the evidence that Bill and Hillary were behind the whole thing.
3: That'd get them kicked off YouTube, wouldn't it, though?
2: Yeah, but I hadn't looked into it for a long time, so after I finished that episode, I watched 4 different documentaries on it, and I have a clip just from one of those documentaries near the beginning of it called The Noble Lie, but I watched like 4 different documentaries, and between that Conspiracy Guys podcast and the documentaries I watched, I want to just do a whole deep dive on the Oklahoma City bombing. But this is just
3: it's right.
2: Just one little clip from that. It's called The Noble Lie. Just a clip from that documentary.
6: Dispatch, what do you got running on this alarm?
7: Yeah, 600. We haven't been able to dispatch anybody yet.
8: Oh, On April 19th, 1995, as many people were starting their workday, a beautiful spring morning in the heartland became chaos when at 9.02 a.m., explosions tore through the Alfred P. Murrah Federal Building in downtown Oklahoma City.
9: An explosion at 9 o'clock this morning that did that damage you're looking at right there, blowing off the entire north face of that building.
10: The federal building located 200 Northwest 5th Street was almost completely destroyed.
11: A terrible tragedy has occurred here in Oklahoma City.
12: The bombing in Oklahoma City was an attack on innocent children and defenseless citizens.
8: 168 people were killed in the blast and over 800 wounded. The hospitals were overrun with casualties. A rescue worker was killed from falling debris within the first few hours. But what would sear the bombing in the hearts of Americans was the 19 children inside the daycare center in the building who had lost their lives.
13: The most beautiful memorial left by anyone is not in the rubble of this building, but in the hearts and the lives that knew them and loved them. We come today to remember their lives, and we come today to offer thanks. Thanks for the hundreds and hundreds of people who were involved in the rescue and recovery efforts.
8: 6 years before 9/11, it was the first mass casualty terrorist attack on American soil. The prologue to a new chapter in American history had been written in blood, fear, and shock. Terrorism had struck home. From now on, nothing would be the same again.
14: We know that more than McVeigh and Nichols were involved.
15: There were questions of other bombs being found at the scene of the crime, witnesses to the bombing.
16: The FBI, like any government agency, is more concerned with power, prestige, maintaining its position, rather than truth and justice.
17: Based on the damage pattern to the building, what the government says is impossible.
18: That life we had back before the bombing, that life is over.
19: For the first time in my fight with the government, they stepped forward and said it would pose a grave risk to the national security of the United States of America if we release these CIA documents.
20: If you know the truth will set you free.
21: You've got to band together, or it's over for all of us. The man on top will get you.
22: If we don't expose the fact that Oklahoma City stinks to high heaven, the same people that carried it out are going to do it over and over and over again, and they're going to use these frightening events to drive a stake through the United States and kill our republic.
2: All right, it's really chill. Every single, like, not all, like, of the four documentaries I watched, three of them, Alex Jones kept getting popped up as, like, one of the people being interviewed during them.
3: Yeah, of course. But, he's done the work. Yeah, that's why.
2: I didn't realize how many like local sheriffs and sheriff's deputies and stuff that were investigating just end up like going missing or dying.
3: How many like, times are they going to do this stuff on you? You could just replace Oklahoma bombing word there with 9/11, and you just got the ready go made documentary. Like every single time, it's always the same thing: multiple bombs and.
4: I think Bush's brother worked security for both buildings, too.
2: Yep.
3: They re-upped on the insurance the day before.
2: Yeah. And it's, yeah, it, I mean, it's a rabbit hole that I wouldn't have gone back down if I hadn't heard that recent Conspiracy Guys episode. So two thumbs up for that show. If you have the time, it's really only if you can listen to something while the job you have, or if you can, if you're on a long drive and need something to do other than that, you might not have, it might take you a couple of days to get through an episode, but
3: if you can maintain consciousness whilst you're asleep, you can get through them all the time. Right.
5: Definitely a 1.5 speed.